0: 2027 Netball World Cup will be held in Sydney, Australia from August 25 to September 5. The Sunshine Girls' next assignment will be the two-test Horizon Series against the England Roses at the Copper Box Arena on November 21 and 22. And that's it for your Radio Jamaica Sports World. I'm Renardo Brown. Good evening.
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1: 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It is now, It is 3 minutes after 7 o'clock right here. 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
1: All right, welcome back. Welcome back as we pick up the action once again. Got me packing some more quick shout outs, then we get back to the music. I got this one from Carmen over there in Gregory Park. She says, hey, Donovan. Pleased to wish Mrs. Margaret, otherwise known as Maggie Holness, a happy birthday. Coming from the MU and the St. Mary the Virgin family, from Carmen Gregory Park. Also, pleased to wish Miss Laurie Wright Richards to be Earth Strong today also. She lives in Greater Portland, formerly on the Post and Telecommunications. And it's coming from Carmen. Thank you, Carmen. Good evening, friend. Peace to send shout out greetings to Selvin. I did that one already. Good evening. Please to say hi to my friend, Pastor Winsome Rich, and family at Rock Hall, St. Andrew. It's from Winsome in Bradford. All right, Winsome, enjoy. Lady Marlene in Braes River, locked and rocking right now. Lady Maudlin, how you doing? You all right, sis? Nice. I gotta say hi to Christy up in the cool hills of St. Catherine. I hope it's much cooler, Chrissy. And you're having a great weekend, all right?

Listen to what? Christy, don't let me think. All right, my darling. Everything good, huh? Yeah, man. Hey, Donovan, good evening. Super Dad, welcome back. Nobody can do Rotorman like you do. We missed you last week, but I had to take care of some biz, my friend. It happens from time to time. When I'm booked for events or certain things out there, I have to show up. You know what I mean? And so, I'm sorry. Nevertheless, thank you. I work with that. Happy birthday to

Adolph Brown, Chappie Mickleton is coming from James Brown. Titty, Miami, all right. Lady Grace, inside of Sunshine City. Top of the evening to you, girl.

0: Lady Red Rose, all the way in Aberdeen, St. Elizabeth. Top of the evening, girl. Glad to know you're up and about. And you're doing your thing as always. Enjoying and giving thanks. Yet another Saturday. Jennifer from Medina, Manchester. Good evening, Donovan. Big up yourself. Clifton. Lions. John's Hall, District, Manchester. Ready to turn up. John from Hanover. Bless up yourself, John. Donnie out of Brooklyn, New York. Glad to know. Loving the music as always. I'm in Flatbush Avenue. Looking at t-shirt for Labor Day celebration. Donnie, all have mercy. Enjoy Labor Day, all right? Wearing your headphones and you're enjoying. That's great. Nice. Keeping it very close, right? Tell you what, I got to pack some music in there right now. Jenny, some Elton View. Good evening, Donovan. Please give a shout out to my cousins, Lorna Mattis and Donald Brown in Greenville Road, St. Andrew. Enough love coming from Janice. Andrea, it's raining cats and dogs. No cows? Only cats and dogs alone, you see? No cow, no night. All right, baby, worry yourself. Thank you so much. Need to send some of the rain in my direction like it, right? No, you know what I mean? But we'll work with it. We'll work with it. Let's go.
1: 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This

Lady Ali walking up, shaking her waistline, you know what I mean? To the left, to the right, to the right, to the left again. All right. Jennifer out of Connecticut. Pleasant evening to you as well, my friend. Donovan Round Robin, turn up. That's the spirit, you know what I mean? Great Jamaican music and more.

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big money wife. Oh gosh, he's the Mr. G out of New York City. My goodness, Arlene from the Bronx. Later on, Arlene, not right now, can't.

0: 7:31, right here on the 94, the vibes can done. I'll tell you what though, let me run to the break quickly and come right back. Give you a chance to catch your breath and ready for the next round. You ready? Tell you what, let me go. Go with it, Donovan, go.
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Say no.

Oh, this one said, Donovan, can you send birthday greetings to my brother? Jason Fine in Porus, Manchester. Greetings are coming from Marsha and Garth. Doreen, Top Mountain, St. Catherine. Asaya Guan, Donovan. Whoa.

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Lord have mercy. 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Beg you do. No blame me for that, you know what I mean? 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Try to make it happen, all right? Daily and Guys Hill. Donovan, good evening. Can you send birthday greetings to my big brother, Wayne Carnegie, whose birthday is today? Greetings from Dale and Guys Hill, all right? Baby D! Aye! Kude, kude, kude!

0: Well, we got to put the brake on things on this side for yet another Saturday. Got to go to the break, but the final set coming up right after this quick word. Can I put my hands on it? Okay, let me see where I'm at. All right. Let me back all the way up to here. All right, tell you what, let's go with this one for you.
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0: All right, let me say hi going out to Noressa over there in Runaway Bay. My goodness, oh, enjoying the program. Give thanks, Donald and Oliver in Florida. Gordon, all the way in Hanover. Good night, Donovan. Listening, listening from Milestown District in Hanover. Yes, Mr. Gordon Dixon, thank you so much for the company as well. And Over River, Tasha, all right, sir. And I said, oh, baby D, boy, them dancing over here, whoa. Ah, there's so much. Ah, happy birthday to, I'm not certain about pronouncing this name, you know. Let me double check it further. So, Grace, you're still there. Rose, turn up. All right, everybody's still with me. We're into the final set, tell you what. Let's get it going. And I'm going to start it off like this for you. Here we go.
1: The Round Robin, playing the best old school.

0: Hey, Monica.
1: Got a message from Maria.
0: Mr. Whitfield, how are you doing, sir? Top of the evening. I gotta say hi again.
1: I got a message from
0: the McCormacks. Top of the evening, guys. We'll be having a great Saturday.

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Glad to know we're able to enlighten your weekend vibe. And as you look towards a new week, we're still in the weekend. For some folks. 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I played the original first. 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

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Thank you, Grace. 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

0: Gotta go. 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And of course, we're looking forward to your company come Monday, right here as we get into our nightcap vibe to get the week all started once again. Until then, be good, be safe. For those heading out to church, say a prayer for me as well, and take good care. And we're looking forward to your company next Saturday right here. Tell a friend, that's where we are. Let them know where they can find us. Good music, good vibe. Keep you upbeat, keep you company. On the job or simply just traveling, you know what I mean? Gotta go. We're out of here for this here Saturday. But first, let's pack this in there for you.
1: The Minister of Energy, Transport and Telecommunications, the Honorable Darrell Vaz, will address the nation on important transport matters. Tune in on Friday, September 4 for the Minister's address. Rebroadcasts will air on Saturday, September 5 and Sunday, September 6. This message is brought to you by the Ministry of Energy, Transport and Telecommunications.
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2: News, GIS News, a roundup of government lead stories for the week.
3: Cabinet has approved an additional $500 million as part of its response to the ongoing drought conditions on the island. Minister of Water, Environment and Climate Change, Matthew Samuda, says $200 million will be channeled through members of parliament for constituency support.
4: And we'll see a further $150 million being sent to the National Water Commission for them to dedicate trucks to schools, for back to school, the health centers and hospitals, and indeed to critical infrastructure, including the police stations, with a priority on those that are places of detention.
3: Minister Samuda was speaking to journalists following a tour of the Monroe-Wellington pipeline project in St. Andrew on Tuesday. The St. Catherine North Police Division has recorded the month of August as its first murder-free calendar month in the last 29 months. Commanding Officer for St. Catherine North, Senior Superintendent of Police, SSP Hopeton Nicholson, attributes the sustained reduction in serious crimes across the division to intensified policing strategies and community partnerships. He says the achievement is significant given the division's 42% reduction in murders during the period, representing the lowest number of murders recorded since the establishment of the division 30 years ago.
5: Behind every reduction in murder is a life potentially saved, a family spared unimaginable pain, a child who does not have to grow up without a parent, a community given a greater opportunity to live, to work, and to prosper in peace.

SP Nicholson was speaking during a special management meeting on September 1 at the Dome, Spanish Town Police Station in St. Catherine. The Jamaica Constabulary Force, JCF, is stepping up preparation.

0: to ask, who is the school resource officer assigned to my institution? You'll find too that that school resource officer will say, contact me, let us have a conversation. And then because it is a partnership, we will also meet with the Dean of Discipline and the Guidance Counselor to see the best way to approach the situation.
1: Sergeant Williams was speaking on the JCF's Force for Good podcast recently. And Prime Minister Dr. Andrew Holness has identified a series of compensatory measures that will be extended to legitimate property owners from the now disbanded Coopers Hill settlement. He made the statement during the recent handover of a new housing unit under the new social housing program NSHIP at Bounty Hall in Trelawney.
2: The government couldn't take up public taxpayers' money and pay for damage caused by a private action. We couldn't do that. However, in the process of relocation, it is our intention to provide the legitimate beneficiaries with a relocation grant. There is a very important legal distinction because we don't want to set a precedence that the government is going to be liable for damage caused by a private action of a third party. We will, however, support legitimate potential beneficiaries with land that we have identified and a relocation grant that you will get.
1: Prime Minister Holness further informed that the donated land, which will be part of a subdivision, will be surveyed and pegged out and a process started for titling. Those were some of the top stories making news this week. I'm Joy Kelly.
3: 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A production of the Jamaica Information Service, the voice of Jamaica.
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6: On today's edition of Career Talk, applications open for the 2026 National Science, Technology, and Innovation Awards. I'm Jitta Francis. Stay tuned. Jamaica is on a mission to become a STEM nation, building a generation of young people equipped to innovate, solve problems, and shape the future. And because encouragement sweetens labor, what better way to inspire them to join the charge than by celebrating those already leading the way? Through recognition, reward, and celebration, the National Science, Technology, and Innovation Awards is putting the spotlight on some brilliant minds and groundbreaking ideas.
7: The National Medal and Innovation Awards represents an important part of government's efforts to strengthen the science, technology, and innovation ecosystem. They are intended not only to recognize excellence, but to also encourage more Jamaicans to use science, technology, creativity, and entrepreneurship to solve national problems and generate economic and social value.
6: Principal Director of Science in the Office of the Prime Minister, Dr. Natwain Gardner. The awards, being held under the theme Science Solves, consists of two components: the Prime Minister's National Medal for Science and Technology and Innovation, and the National Innovation Awards.
7: The Prime Minister's Medal for Science, Technology, and Innovation is the highest honor that one could get with regards to science, technology, and innovation and the work they've done within that particular field. This means that this person would have had to do significant work over his or her lifetime to be able to be nominated to get this award. The National Innovation Awards are for researchers, persons, companies, entrepreneurs that have a product, a service, or an improvement on an existing product or service that has innovative capacity. This can take the form of an actual innovation or a very good invention that needs the commercialization support to be of benefit to the wider society.
6: Solo self-nominations are permitted for the National Innovation Awards component, but strictly prohibited for the Prime Minister's National Medal for Science and Technology. For this award, an official entry

0: entity, research institution, university, or past winner must submit the nomination on your behalf. Dr. Gardner stated that the awards align seamlessly with the government's wider efforts to strengthen Jamaica's national innovation framework. Accordingly, applicants can submit innovations across a wide range of areas, including agriculture and food systems, energy and climate solutions, manufacturing and engineering, digital transformation and ICT, health and social innovation, creative industries and tourism, education and skills development, smart communities and public safety, as well as frontier science and special recognition.
1: This program will send a clear message to our young people that careers in science, technology, engineering, mathematics, research, and innovation are valuable and worthy of national recognition. 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
0: Applications are now open online at opm.gov.jm and close on Monday, September 14 at 11:59 p.m. So here are a few things to check off before submitting: a 500-word problem statement, 500-word innovation description, 300-word impact summary, proof of functionality, and a short summary commercialization plan.
1: We want to ensure that innovation is not viewed as something that happens only in laboratories at universities. It can emerge from our communities, farms, schools, workshops, businesses, and public institutions. So we are encouraging applications and applicants from across Jamaica, not only from established companies and institutions, but from individual researchers, innovators.

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3: Parents, guardians, and school administrators are being urged to be on the lookout for hand, foot, and mouth disease. More on this week's Healthline. Stay tuned. The 2026-27 academic year is about to begin, and the Westmoreland Health Department is reminding school administrators, parents, and guardians to be on the lookout for hand, foot, and mouth disease.
4: So, hand, foot, and mouth, what it is, that's the first question someone. It's different from foot and mouth disease, which affects ruminants, right? Because there are some persons who are confusing them. Hand, foot, and mouth are different. Diseases. So hand, foot, and mouth is the one that now affects children, in particular between the infants and children under 5 years. So adults too can have hand, foot, and mouth, but it is primarily found among infants and children under 5 years old.
3: Westmoreland Health Department's Health Promotions Officer Gerald Miller. There are several symptoms you can look out for to determine whether your child is suffering from hand, foot, and mouth disease.
4: Fever is a viral illness. So it comes with fever. And when we are talking about fever, we have to think about children and the possibility of them becoming dehydrated. Fever is something, the management of fever is very important with young children. So it's important for us to take note of that and to continue to get the oral rehydration therapy, giving them the water. And, you know, you boil water and ensure and give them the acetamol or the paracetamol, whatever, you know, tablets that are prescribed, you know, they have to take them. But that's what they would get from the doctors to manage the fever.
3: Other symptoms include rash, sore throat, and also loss of appetite, which is due to the child's inability to swallow.
4: Loss of appetite, and if a child is not eating, a young child, you know, the implication for that. Sore throat. A feeling of being unwell. So these are some of the common symptoms. So we want persons to be aware of that. So knowing the symptoms, identifying it. And critically, painful sores in the mouth can cause the children not to want to eat.

0: the hand, foot, and mouth. We look at the way in which it can be transmitted. Close contact, such as kissing, and that's why the children who are in the daycare setting, you know, early childhood institutions, the kissing and the hugging are sharing cups and eating utensils with people who have hand, foot, and mouth.
1: Parents are being encouraged to ensure that children cover their mouth when coughing or sneezing.
0: So the washing of hands becomes very crucial here. After using the toilet, after changing the diaper before eating, before preparing meals, and after handling a sick person. So these are some things that we want our parents to pay attention to. Avoid touching of the eyes, the nose, and the mouth, and avoid close contact with persons who have hand, foot, and mouth in terms of hugging and sharing cups and utensils. So these are some things that we want our listeners to pay keen attention to.
1: Westmoreland Health Department's Health Promotions Officer Gerald Miller. That's it for this week's Healthline. I'm Andre Palmer with studio engineer Joel Samuels, encouraging you to keep safe and stay healthy.
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3: What's happening with our laws? What's been passed? What's pending? How do they affect you? Tune into You and the Law for legal information you can use.
2: As society's treatment of people living with HIV reflects its acceptance, compassion, and commitment to equality. With HIV discrimination still rearing its ugly head across communities and workspaces, advocacy group Jamaica AIDS Support for Life, JASL, continues to do its part to eliminate this significant human rights issue. We'll tell you more in today's edition of You and the Law. Stay tuned. The Jamaica AIDS Support for Life, JASL, has for years, 35 to be exact, been working alongside the government in advocating for an enabling and supportive environment for people living with HIV. Yet, HIV-related discrimination remains a real and present danger, undermining the rights, dignity, and well-being of people living with HIV. In 2024, the group introduced a new strategy to help combat HIV-related prejudice in the workplace, the Human Rights and Discrimination in the Workplace course.
4: We want persons who complete this course to return to their workplaces better able to recognize discrimination, question unfair practices, influence policies, and contribute to an environment where people are treated with dignity and respect.
2: Executive Director at Jamaica AIDS Support for Life, JASL, Candace Walton-Levermore. The course was designed primarily for managers and senior staff across sectors to ensure that policies and practices are fair, lawful, and respectful. So far, 101 persons have benefited from this intervention.
4: These interventions reflect how JASL approaches human rights. We educate, we empower, we provide support, we advocate for change, and we seek to strengthen the systems that people must rely on when their rights are threatened.
2: Meanwhile, among the reports of discrimination in the workplace faced by persons living with HIV are dismissal due to HIV status, disclosure of a person's HIV status, denied promotion, and refused employment. But in the absence of legislation in Jamaica that specifically addresses discrimination based on HIV status or health status, what legal protections are available to a person facing such discrimination? Policy and Advocacy Officer at JASL, Patrick Layla, explains.
5: The discrimination clause we have in the Constitution speaks to discrimination on a very narrow basis. And

0: unfortunately, health status is not on that list. So even when someone is dismissed because of their HIV status, we cannot bring the matter on that grounds. So we have to look at the other provisions in Jamaican employment law, such as wrongful dismissal, which is a common law claim, which is generally based on breach of contract, like failing to give proper notice or so forth. And then we have unjustifiable or unfair dismissal, which is a statutory claim, and that is handled by the Industrial Disputes Tribunal. So even in cases when we know for a fact that the client was dismissed because of their HIV status, there's nothing in law that directly provides protection from discrimination on health status. So we will have to look to see what other grounds we could bring that on for the client to get redress.
1: An aggrieved person may also be able to seek redress under the Data Protection Act, where their HIV status has been disclosed without a lawful basis. And that's where we end this week's edition of You and the Law. We invite your feedback, comments, and suggestions on this or any of our JIS radio features to our WhatsApp line at 876-405-0477. Be sure to join me again next week, same time, same place. Until then, I'm Cheryl Johnson Hamilton.
2: The Social Development Commission, SDC, recently hosted a Women's Empowerment and Opportunity Fair in Montego Bay, St. James. We tell you more about it and share some feedback from participants on today's program. Women play an important role in strengthening families, communities, and countries. So says Executive Director of the Social Development Commission, SDC, Omar Frith.
3: When women succeed, families become stronger, communities become more resilient, and local economies grow, and of course, our nation prospers.
2: However, many women continue to face challenges accessing employment, business opportunities, support services, and critical information. Mr. Frith says although national unemployment figures are low, recent data has revealed that many locals are unaware of available opportunities or lack the skills and documentation needed to enter the workforce.
4: We also observe that a number of Jamaicans, including our women here, may not have access to requisite documentation. There are persons who still have not processed their national identification cards, passports, TRN, important documents that help you to make use of opportunities that may exist as well. And there are individuals who may be desirous of starting a business or who may have a business, but don't know exactly how to develop a business plan or to access financing, loans, or partnerships, markets.
2: To help address these challenges for women in particular, the SDC hosted a Women's Empowerment and Opportunity Fair in Montego Bay, St. James. The goal was to connect more than 100 women with organizations offering employment and networking opportunities, business development support, social services, health resources, and information on government programs. The participants were also introduced to funding opportunities available through the SDC.
5: I've seen many entities or different entities here at the booth. It allows women to have access to get more information on anything that they seem to be interested in, as well as to interact, because they won't have this access to these entities on a daily basis.
2: President of the Canterbury Ambassador Group, Shimona White. The event also focused on another important aspect of empowerment: mental health and emotional well-being, to address unmet mental health needs.
4: A peaceful environment is guaranteed that people are also mentally well, emotionally stable. Our research also showed that there are a number of persons who are in need of counseling, psychosocial intervention, and who may still have challenges with substance abuse. We want to ensure that we don't wait until something reaches breaking point for you to have an intervention.
2: Cahelia Pierce, who is the Public Relations Officer for the St. James Parish Youth Council, says the experience has ignited optimism about the range of opportunities available.
6: Honestly, it's impacted me a lot. I've learned a lot. It gave me hope to know that there is someone out there who actually cares and is willing to make an effort to see women thrive.
2: For Shamona White, hearing from successful women and learning from their experiences left a strong impression.
5: Hearing the stories of other women who fight the fight, face their struggles, and became powerful women, that they could now share their experience and we can hear their voices. Now we can reflect as other women on how to let our voices be heard and no longer dim our light.
2: For the SDC, the Women's Empowerment and Opportunity Fair forms part of a broader integrated community development strategy aimed at building stronger, safer, and more resilient communities.
4: Thank you to Jamaica's hardworking women who are taking the lead in helping to support their families, their communities, and nation building, and continue to inspire other women to do the same.
2: Executive Director of the Social Development Commission, SEC, Omar Frith. 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Thank you for listening. I'm Anjui James Sawyers.
7: Good evening, my fellow Jamaicans. Let me take this opportunity to give an update on urgent transport portfolio matters which are in the public domain. Let me start with a review being undertaken of the Road Traffic Act and regulations demerit point systems. You'll recall that in August, I set up a task force headed by Minister of State in the Ministry of Justice and Constitutional Affairs, the Honorable Marissa Dalrymple-Filbert, consisting of critical ministries and government agencies, along with the Jamaica Constabulary Force, industry stakeholders, including public transport operator associations. This task force has been mandated to look at the current issues faced by the backlog of traffic tickets and to find a practical, workable solution while implementing a new system which will hold all road users to account in a timely manner. Following a series of meetings and consultations with the Road Traffic Act Task Force and public passenger transport stakeholders, the government has decided to review the October 1st, 2026 implementation deadline for the demerit point systems, extending the compliance period to facilitate more motorists being given the opportunity to pay their outstanding tickets in order to have a clean slate. This holistic review is intended to allow the government and all stakeholders to carefully consider and address the recommendations arising from the consultations and to ensure that the necessary amendments to legislation and regulations needed, along with public awareness, are fully in place for a smooth, orderly, and effective transition into the new system. Let me be clear, this review does not mean that the government is stepping back from its commitment to greater accountability and safer behavior on our roads. The objective remains firmly the same: to reduce traffic violations, deter dangerous and repeat offenders, and ultimately save lives. I urge motorists to continue to regularize their outstanding violations and observe all road traffic regulations under the Act. The carnage on our roads cannot be allowed to continue, and responsible road use must become the new standard. I'm awaiting the final draft report with recommendations to be submitted to my ministry in September for immediate review to allow for the matter to be taken to Cabinet for their direction and approval. I'm therefore making a national appeal to all motorists to disregard the noise, misinformation, misleading and disingenuous posts being circulated, especially on social media, and await government's formal announcement on this matter. In my usual style, I commit to continue open, clear communications, consultations, and collaboration in a fair and transparent manner in the review process, while indicating clearly that going forward, swift sanctions will be applied to road traffic offenders to bring back sanity on our roads. The high and unacceptable road fatalities and serious accidents over the last few years have a direct correlation to repeat traffic offenders

0: who have accumulated hundreds of thousands relates to back to school that both the JUTC, buses serving KMTR, and expanded routes, along with the rural school bus service, are fully ready for rollout, and that my ministry is far advanced in discussions with the Ministry of Finance as it relates to the procurement of the next round of JUTC and rural school buses for the 27-28 school year. In closing, let me once again make another appeal to all transport operators, private and public, to drive safely and protect the lives of those you have been entrusted with, along with your own. May God bless you all, and God bless Jamaica, land we love, the most beautiful place in paradise. One love.
1: A production of the Jamaica Information Service, the voice of Jamaica.
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4: They say justice is blind, but does she also check your bank account? On Tuesday on Balancing Justice, we put the Legal Aid Council of Jamaica in the spotlight. Who qualifies for legal aid? And what kinds of cases does the council actually assist with? Is legal aid only for criminal matters? Or can you get help when the dispute is civil? And let's tackle the elephant in the courtroom. Is there any truth to the perception that free lawyer means second-rate lawyer? Balancing Justice host Andre Earl KC discusses justice without the price tag with Executive Director of the Legal Aid Council of Jamaica, Mrs. Diane Watson, on Tuesday, September 8 at 9 p.m., right here on Radio Jamaica 94 FM. If you can't afford a lawyer, does that mean you can't afford justice?

jungle out there, you know what I'm saying? Yeah. Ain't no doubt about it, you know what I'm saying? The race is long, so just hold on strong, you know what I mean?

Okay, so it's now 24 minutes after 9 o'clock here on Radio Jamaica 94 FM. Wanna say a bless up to those of you who's got it locked, wherever you got it locked. As you know, we're inside the ignition.

0: Doreen in Top Mountain. St. Catherine, how are you doing?
1: Everybody.
0: What you say, locked in and rocking?
1: Rock your body.
0: Rock your body.
1: Yeah. Everybody.
0: Wanna say bless up to Chefs over there in Silent Hill. Yvonne of Portland, how you doing?
1: Screens back, alright.
0: Andrea, over there in Florida. James of Fustic Grove, said best. Bless up yourself. Also to Wayne in Brompton. Enjoying the music.

0: She's inside the house, enjoying the show, all the way in Brantford, Canada.
1: Tell me why ain't nothing but a heartache. Tell me why ain't nothing but a...
0: Boy, can I tell you about earlier? After the Night Stalker. Or during the Night Stalker. I was wondering, sir. How come I see so much people from Canada got it locked? Happy to know that you're here, though. Definitely.
1: It's too late, but I won't.
0: Backstreet Boys!

My Ignition family, guess what? Just guess what? 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But Audrey over there in Toronto, she's here with us tonight. Bless up yourself, Audrey. Good night to you.

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0: Wanna say bless up to Mr. G in the NYC, got it locked in. Bless up yourself.
1: With his song telling my whole life. With his one.
0: Also wanna say bless up to those of you who are just joining in. It's the Ignition. I am Kemar Genius.
1: With his.
0: And we're here for a good time. 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

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You got it locked in. Bless up yourself. Also want to say bless up now to Bev. She's got it locked in. She is listening in Port St. Lucie, Florida. Bless up yourself, Bev. Carlene of Lam.

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0: Wanna say bless up now to Marlo. 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
1: Mystery, love.
0: Bless up yourself.
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0: Angie over there in Florida, here's your partner.

Wanna say bless up now to Dave over there in Lionel Town, got it locked. What is it, Doreen? Loving the music. I'm loving your company. Okay, we're inside the ignition. And of course, it's the Big 94 FM Radio, Jamaica 94 FM. I am Kemar Genius.

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Say, oh, they're playing some nice music off of memories. Man, say, memory days. Nice music of memories.

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want to say bless up once more to Audrey over there in Toronto. Don, the boss lady of Jan Zoll. How are you doing?

Oh my God, look at the time. 28 minutes now before 11 o'clock here on Radio Jamaica 94 FM. Here we go with another. Here we go. Let's go. Here we are. Gonna play some hip-hop music for you. Off Van.

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0: What I say, bless up now to Rowan over there in CT, Connecticut. I feel his name. Saint Kemar on the hair wave like whoa. Jigga. Making the world rock like whoa.
1: Make a one rolling away, huh?
0: Jennifer over there in Connecticut just joining in to the ignition.
1: Right.
0: I want to say, bless up to you, CT.

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0: Cisco.
1: DFJ. Fluff Ruff.
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Okay, of course, what I say. Bless up now to Weedy Weedy. Then we danced underneath. Out there in Arborview, right up the gas station, right behind KFC. That's when I saw. Right there at the bus stop.

0: Can we just slow?
1: Okay, so we have 10 minutes remaining together here inside the Ignition. So hope you all enjoying the show or has enjoyed it so far. 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

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Hope y'all enjoying the show or has enjoyed it so far.

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Myla, what you say, still in Fort Lauderdale. Bless up yourself. Red Rose of Aberdeen. Yvonne of Portland. Want to say bless up to Bobette out there in License St. Thomas.

0: So this is how I leave you. Until next week, we'll meet again.
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4: 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On Tuesday on Balancing Justice, we put the Legal Aid Council of Jamaica in the spotlight. Who qualifies for legal aid? And what kinds of cases does the council actually assist with? Is legal aid only for criminal matters? Or can you get help when the dispute is civil? And let's tackle the elephant in the courtroom. 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Balancing Justice host Andre Earl KC discusses justice without the price tag with Executive Director of the Legal Aid Council of Jamaica, Mrs. Diane Watson, on Tuesday, September 8 at 9 p.m., right here on Radio Jamaica 94 FM. If you can't afford a lawyer, does that mean you can't afford justice?
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Good morning, good morning, good morning, good morning. Welcome, welcome, welcome to the Night Stalker Show. We're up and running, and we're running all the way until 5 a.m. It's a brand new month, and it's September, so it's a brand new month. And, you know, I have been teasing all the folks who have a professions that are attached to back to school. I've teased them enough, so I will lay off that and just welcome all who are present and ready for the Night Stalker Show. Pauline in Yukon. Hi, Pauline. How you doing? Pauline says, hey, running late for class. And technology is so wonderful. You know, Pauline is in the Yukon and she's in Canada. And she's able, because of technology, to watch a setup in her parish. So, you know, technology is so wonderful. You know, so we have the pros and cons to it. But Pauline is in Canada. Correct me if I'm misrepresenting the situation. However, because of technology, she's able to attend a setup virtually. So many things you can do virtually nowadays. Andrew in Florida, loving the soca music. Mr. G in the house. Blessings to you, my brother. Mr. G says, mark me present. I'm here for class and

Oh, he's a little bit under the weather. All right, so we're going to ask Mr. BC if we try start out some home remedy for you here. All right, my virgin, Mr. G. Jennifer in Connecticut. How you doing, Jennifer? Jennifer says she's ready for another interesting Sunday morning. Let's see if we can do that and make sure it's interesting, Jennifer. Mas Richard in California. Charmaine is also in the house. Hi, Charmaine. How you doing? You know, on Friday night, I had to send out an SOS for Charmaine because apparently she was in the house, but keeping a very low profile. And I was a bit concerned, you know, because Charmaine is one of the VIPs, right? So I make sure I send out an SOS, and the boss, Charmaine's boss, says, you don't hear Kenneth ask for you. What you deal with? Why you won't show up yourself and make your presence be known? So Charmaine says she's making sure that her presence is known from early because she don't want another search warrant to be sent out for her. Narissa in Runaway Bay. Hi, Narissa. How you doing? Corrine in the Bronx. Corrine says, hey, I'm ready for class. Wonderful, wonderful. Welcome, Corrine. TT in the UK. Christopher Anglin in the Grand Cayman Islands. Hey, Christopher, big up yourself. Hope all is well with you. All right, so it's the sixth day of September. Oh, shout out to Wayne in Brampton, Ontario. Dawn in the house. Dawn was busy working out to Square One DJ Ride, so she forgot to announce her presence. Andrea loves soca music. All right, it's the sixth day of September. So let me tell you some of the observances on that takes place on September 6th, right? It's Fight Procrastination Day. Do you procrastinate at times? Like you have stuff to do and you put it off for another day or another week? Well, it's Fight Procrastination Day. So if there's something that you have to do and you have been resisting the urge, you don't have the energy, the vibe, the zeal to pursue that, well, today is Fight Procrastination Day. So get up and get that thing done. You like bacon? Well, it's International Bacon Day. It's also National Coffee Ice Cream Day. I've never had that. I don't know if you've ever sampled it or it's something that you like, but it's National Coffee Ice Cream Day. Interesting flavor for ice cream. National Coffee Ice Cream. So, coffee flavor in ice cream. It's also National Colorblind Awareness Day. Well, like me, you know, that goes for me because I'm colorblind. There are some colors I cannot identify. So it's National Colorblind Awareness Day. It's also National Pastor Spouse Day. So are you the spouse of a pastor? Well, bless up the pastor. Or bless up yourself because it's a National Pastor Spouse Day. National Pastor Spouse's Day. It's also National Read a Book Day. So what's your favorite novel? What's your favorite book to read? It's National Read a Book Day. All right, a little bit more soca music. It'll take us up to 12:30.

Fab Five says, ladies, come on, don't wear none. If you have your natural beauty, you don't have to wear any. And we all know where some people's minds were when Fab Five was singing Don't Wear None, yeah? We all know where some of you minds were. That place, naughty, naughty, naughty.

It is 12:30 and some people are plagued by biting insects. Too much biting. It's annoying, right? Insects biting all over the place. And you have to be fidgeting and defending yourself when you look at your skin. Marks from biting insects. It is 12:30 on the 94. Good morning, good morning. Welcome, welcome one more time. Nelson from Maypin in the house. Elaine in West Midland. Hi, Elaine. How you doing? Vincent in London. Top of the morning to you, Vincent. Vincent says, hey, glad to be here and up and running. Oh, yeah, the WhatsApp is up and running. I beg your pardon. Yeah, Vincent, it's up. It's back with us. You know, last week we were without the services of the WhatsApp line. But it's back and it's up and running. John from Sandy Bay. John says, hey, Kenneth, I'm here locked in as always, ready and waiting for the start of a Night Stalker show. Yeah, man, play the soca music for the ladies, them for woke up them wasteland and galang bad. You know, I don't know what John knows about you ladies that he can say every Sunday that he knows for sure that some of you ladies are busy working up your waistline to the soca music. Shout out to Christopher Anglin one more time in the Grand Cayman Islands. Koo Brown out of Belvedere in Portland. Sending a blessing, a bless up to his wife Francia and son Daniel out of Belvedere in Portland, who are also locked into the 94. Lady Grace in the house. Maxine in Toronto. Dawn. Dawn enjoying herself with the soca music. Charmaine in Black River still trying to figure out Fab Five's song and the lyrics. And I don't think she's convinced that it's makeup Fab Five are talking about. I will leave it to your thoughts. Charmaine, I will leave you to wrestle with your thoughts and figure it out on your own. Mrs. Janet Bowles in Bushy Park in Maypin. Hey, Mrs. Janet, how you doing? Derek in Peckham, London, also in the house. John says, when I was talking about the theme and observances on September, when I mentioned National Colorblind Awareness Day, John says he's always been the butt of the joke of the family.

0: family, they always tease him that imna no kola. And that's the thing with men, you know, some men are really hit us hard when it comes to color. We aren't as savvy, or we aren't able to recognize and identify the colors as good as the ladies. So John says his family members always tease him, said, John, you're colorblind. Joel in Mill River, big up yourself. Walker in Sudbury, Ontario, Canada, locked in. Walker said, look here, I'm here all the time. I'm always listening to Radio Jamaica 94 FM. Gonna go for a break and we come back. We got much more for you on the Night Stalker Show. 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
4: They say justice is blind, but does she also check your bank account? On Tuesday on Balancing Justice, we put the Legal Aid Council of Jamaica in the spotlight. Who qualifies for legal aid, and what kinds of cases does the council actually assist with? Is legal aid only for criminal matters, or can you get help when the dispute is civil? And let's tackle the elephant in the courtroom. Is there any truth to the perception that free lawyer means second-rate lawyer? Balancing Justice host Andre Earl KC discusses justice without the price tag with Executive Director of the Legal Aid Council of Jamaica, Mrs. Diane Watson, on Tuesday, September 8 at 9 p.m., right here on Radio Jamaica 94 FM. If you can't afford a lawyer, does that mean you can't afford justice?
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this position where it's so tempting, and it's a situation where you just felt compelled that you had to do something, right? If you've ever found yourself in a situation that it was so attractive, it was so magnetic, it was pulling you, and you just, even though you're not that type of person, you were compelled to act on your feelings. So I came upon this article in the Observer, and you know, it's modern times, and people will tell you that some of the norms and some of the practices, you know, that some people used to stick to, those are ancient times, ancient practices. The people don't do them something no more. Time get modern now, and you ought to change your way of thinking and how you go about some things. You need to change and adjust to the times. So ladies and gentlemen, so for the ladies, it's aimed at you. Have you ever seen a man and felt so attracted to the gentleman, whether it's his personality or his appearance or whatever it is that attracts you to someone? Have you ever met anyone or met such a gentleman that you had to break protocol and let it be known that you are very interested and you pursued someone

to. That instead of waiting, you had waiting for him to approach you, you approached the gentleman and said, look here, I see you, I like you, and I am interested. Have you ever done that, ladies? In other words, in plain Jamaican, ladies, you ever look for a man yet? And for the gentleman, have you ever been the recipient of such, searching for the politically correct terminology for this? Have you ever been the recipient of such affections that a lady pursued you and she was successful in acquiring you? So again, in plain Jamaicans, the men of the Night Stalkers family, a woman never look you yet and get you. And ladies, have you ever seen a gentleman and you were so compelled because of the attraction that you felt that you look the man yourself, right? I saw an article in the Observer and, you know, it's very interesting. So I'm curious, ladies, have you ever, and let me say it in plain Jamaican, have you ever seen a gentleman that you found so attractive that you go look him? And gentlemen of the Night Stalker show, have you ever found yourself in a position that a lady see you and like you and she make it known, says she want you so she can look you? And what was the result of that? Did you run or did you give in? Earth, Wind and Fire, it's September. So are you honest enough to admit, respond to the question?

So I've given you enough time to check your conscience and get up your courage and try to be honest, especially the ladies. You know, the question was, you know, ladies, if you saw a gentleman who you felt an instant attraction for, would you approach that gentleman and tell the gentleman your mind, tell him what's on your mind, and that you felt such an attraction that you were so compelled that you just had to introduce yourself and just speak your mind that you'd like to pursue that gentleman, have a relationship of some sort? And I asked the gentleman, you know, the gentleman, if have you ever been in a position where a lady can't say, look here, I've been watching you,

You know, normally men are the hunters, so to speak. And so men would pursue women. But there are cases where women position themselves in a way that they do the hunting. And, you know, so I've been asking the ladies, you ever look a man yet? And I'm asking the men of the Night Stalker show, well, woman ever look you yet? And it's because I saw an article in the Observer that's written by one of my schoolmates. Yeah, former head girl of Ferncourt High School. She writes for the Observer, and she wrote an article. And I found it very interesting. So, Mas Richard in California, Mas Richard said, Mr. Reed, few times it happened. Woman went and tell my mom that she want to marry me. So Mas Richard said, yes, it has happened to him where a lady stepped up and even went to his mother, told his mother that she wanted a relationship with him and she wanted to marry him. Mas Richard adds that I should wait till Mr. BC come on and talk theme story. Andrea in Florida says she's not a straight talker like that, so she wouldn't have the courage, even if she liked the man, she wouldn't have the courage to approach the gentleman and tell him how she felt. She's not a straight talker like that. But Andrea, we know ladies are very creative, and they will find, you all will find different ways of making sure that gentleman knows your intention. So don't tell me that you're not a straight talker and you're not brave enough to do that. Don't come with that. You're not going to hide behind that. Mr. G in New York City says, a lot of women run out on me in America and Jamaica, all Canada, they come at me. So it's no joke. Again, Mr. G in New York says, but we want to hear what Mr. BC say. Because it's Mr. BC's territory, that, the lady's territory. Maxine in Abu Dhabi, how you doing? Maxine in Toronto says she's pleading the fifth. I don't know if they subscribe to that law in Toronto. Taking the fifth. However, she adds, I want what I want. But are you skilled enough to get it, Maxine? John says, yes, Kenneth, few times as a young man, but they didn't last long or I wasn't interested. I prefer to do the chasing. So John, here is an interesting perspective. John says it has happened to him, but he's not impressed by that kind of scenario. He prefers to do the chasing. He doesn't want a woman to chase him because he will lose interest. So that's a very interesting perspective. John says because he is the natural chaser, him no want nobody run him down. Him not going to lose interest. Him not interested in that. He wants to do the chasing. He doesn't want any woman to chase him. That's not attractive to him. Interesting, John. Interesting. Charmaine in Black River. Charmaine says, Kenneth, they come from the old school, so that would never happen. So Charmaine, you never lyrics done Mr. Mention it. Because I know Mr. Mention is listening. And are you honestly telling me that you've never put questions to Mr. Mention? The boss, you never walk up to the boss and say, boss, you know, say me, Charmaine. You're telling me that because you are from old school, you've never approached Mr. Mention on any day or evening or afternoon or night and whisper sweet nothings in his ear. You never lyrics of Mr. Mention it. Yeah, come tell me about you come from old school. Claudette in Portmore. Claudette says, my birthday was on the 5th of September. It was not bad. I'm at the Princess Grand listening. Nice property. All right, happy birthday, Claudette. JB, hi JB, how you doing? Denise in Portland. Denise still wondering what Fab Five was talking about in terms of not wear any. Babs in Anata Bay. Baby D is trying to be smart. Baby D is trying to be clever. You're Baby D, you know? Me never hear where you

So me just wake up. But here I know, I've never done it and never will. So baby D, you're telling me you have never ever seen a gentleman that you found so attractive that you were compelled to walk up to the gentleman or tell a friend for tell Mr. So-and-so, say you, baby D, like him. That's what you're trying to convince me of, baby D, that you've never seen anybody or found anybody so attractive that even though you weren't brave enough, you know, whisper to your friend, your close female friend, and say, tell so-and-so, say, me, baby D, like him. You've never done that. That's what you're trying to convince me of. Andrea in Florida says, John has a point, because John was saying he doesn't like any woman to chase him because he's a natural chaser. So if a woman chase him, he will have no interest. That situation is not attractive to him. So Andrea in Florida says she agrees with John. John has a very important point. Vincent in London says the girls who doesn't do it direct, they send messages to the man. It has happened to me. Vincent, right on the pound. I wouldn't say money, on the dollar, right on the pound, Vincent in London. So the ladies are clever. So even though baby D is saying she has never done it and she never will, ladies are very intelligent, and if they don't come to you direct, they will do it indirectly. They will find a friend that knows a friend of yours and get the message to you. So indirectly, I look the same way, just that they don't come direct. They find a way to go around, you know, the traditional way that women don't supposed to do it. So they find a way to navigate that situation. So baby D, you can't go and work your brain. Here, baby D, I heard what you said. I have never done it. I told you already that I have some shyness and I don't believe in doing that. So baby D is doubling down, and I am doubling down at a minute past one that I'm not convinced, baby D. So Maxine in Toronto says most young ladies are conditioned to think that a man should take the lead in pursuing a relationship. Usually I wouldn't. However, it's 2026. I would be open to pursuing someone if I felt a deep connection. I have nothing to lose. I want what I want, and I would dare myself, and then I will have a good laugh at myself whether it works out or not. Dahlia in the UK says, yes, I have seen guys that you like and would want to pursue, but that's not my style. I prefer to be chased by men. I believe what John says 100%. So John, you're getting some support, because John is saying that men are the natural chasers, and he, John, would lose interest, would not be interested in a situation where a woman pursue him. John said, no, I'm not in a dat. About a trite. Andrea in Florida can't contain herself. She's laughing like crazy. So I told you I saw an article in the Observer that's written by one of my schoolmates, right? Marie Berbick Daly. It's titled, Should a Woman Pursue a Man? Let's talk about something that will probably make some women uncomfortable and even get me into trouble with some church people. Can a woman pursue a man? The Bible says, he that findeth a wife findeth a good thing and receives favor from God. So clearly, there are believers who will tell you a woman should never pursue a man. Then there are others like myself who will send you to the story of Ruth and how she positioned herself for Boaz to notice her. There is nothing wrong with a woman expressing interest in a man. Women are allowed to make the first move, initiate a conversation, ask someone out, or make it known that they are interested. But there's a difference between showing interest and becoming the hunter. And that distinction matters. So that's a little bit of the article in which she wrote on should a woman pursue a man? But for all those of them traditional, it's in the Bible that a lady in the Bible, she see a man where she didn't want, Ruth, and she positioned herself so the man for notice her. So ladies, for all those who are saying they're not going to do it and they have never done it,

you've all chosen subtle ways to position yourself so the man that you see and like notice you. I'm gonna stop going like, man. I'm gonna do it. It is 4 minutes past one. We're gonna go for a break and we come back with more. It's the Night Stalker Show on Radio Jamaica 94 FM.

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7: Welcome back. We've got all Jamaican music until 2 a.m. 2 a.m. we have the other segment of the Night Stalker show. We call the Night Stalkers Link Up. And some people are still struggling with their conscience because they weren't able to come out and say, yes, them try it. Them try after 1 month already and it no work out. All right, work out. Yeah, man. Or yourself. Here's Phyllis Dillon. Phyllis Dillon says, the right track is her track, and you have to be on it.

Lloyd Parks says, if you want to have something meaningful and special with him, you gotta be official. Can't just come like that. Has to be official. If it's not official, it won't work out.

That's Phyllis Dillon. Phyllis says she's not ready. Ready, she's no longer playing around. She's ready right now. So if you're ready, she's ready. 20 minutes past one on the 94, it's the Night Stalker Show. So Charmaine, you know, I was teasing Charmaine that if she never lyrics off, I mention it, I'm going with a bag of things and all of that. So Charmaine responded and saying, look here, Kenneth, right now me can't do anything with Mr. Mention, no, because he already did the chasing. So it's now her time to do anything she want. But before, she wasn't going to do it. But since Mr. Mention do all the chasing and everything, Seklan, curry and cook and curry, she can do anything she want. All right, Charmaine, big up yourself. So Maxine in Toronto says, just to clarify, I wouldn't throw myself or lower my standards in pursuit of a man, but there's nothing wrong in putting yourself out there. Relationships are similar to a job application, so you can't get the job unless you send your resume out there. So BABD, I hope you hear what Maxine in Toronto said, because BABD says she never do it and she not do it. But Maxine says, I wouldn't throw myself or lower my standards in pursuit of a man, but there's nothing wrong in putting yourself out there. Relationships are similar to a job application. You can't get the job unless you send your resume out. All right, interesting thoughts there. Here's a happy birthday to Raquel Dunn of Olympic Garden, St. Andrew, from her mom, Carrie, Auntie Sasha Gay. Lady Grace asking me what was the question. Lady Grace, just wake up. I was asking the question earlier, Lady Grace, because I was looking at reading an article in the Observer. If you as a woman, if you would chase a man or you would approach a man to start a relationship, or you are you traditional and you would prefer the man to approach you and chase you or pursue you? So that was the question. And so the ladies and the gentlemen of the Night Stalker Show were responding to that. So it looked like Lady Grace did drop asleep and she never heard the whole up a bang around. Anyway, to our Night Stalker family in London, Vincent, how comes you never tell me about this? The Gleaner carried a story, British police probing theft of 70,000 pints of Guinness beer. So apparently there was a heist in the UK recently and 70,000 pints of Guinness beer were stolen. Police have a stout task ahead, recovering 70,000 pints worth of stolen Guinness. Two trailer truckloads of the famously creamy dark beer, valued at £115,000 or US$155,000, were stolen from a depot near Liverpool in northwest England. That's what the Cheshire Constabularies reported on Thursday. So Vincent, oh, you know what, tell me, said I'm a thief Guinness over your side of the world, man. I mean, what's happening? Are you guys thirsty? 70,000 pints of Guinness beer stolen? What's happening?

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It's 131 on the 94. Shout out to Edgar in Portmore. You know, Edgar, we've moved on from the soca segment. So I really the listeners have given their opinion. The ladies have given their opinion on the Fab Five song Long Time. So you're kind of late to the game, Edgar. Edgar at 131 is asking me, what do I think that Fab Five was talking about in their song Don't Wear None? But Edgar, you're late. I mean, you're real late, man. You got to wheel and come again. Vincent says, after all the political upheaval, the public just want to get drunk. So in response to that story where some Guinness were stolen in England, Vincent says, Kenneth, after all the political upheaval,

0: The public just want to get drunk. And Charmaine says, you know, in response to Maxine in Toronto, Charmaine says, me and Baby D on the same page. Tell Maxine, say, I know every job we apply for. So Charmaine in Canada was saying, you know, starting a relationship, or if you approach someone for a relationship, it can be viewed as a job application. However, Maxine, listen, Charmaine and Baby D are saying no, they are not in agreement with you. They are not on that page. They say, I know every job we fee apply for. So they are not in agreement with you on that. Good morning to Sunnybrooks. Sunnybrooks, you know you need to call. I don't understand your behavior, no, Sunnybrooks. You keep on sending message to a third party. You need to take up the phone and call her one Sunday morning and stop hide, man. Why you hiding? All right, listen. It's 1:33. It's the Night Stalker Show. We go for a break and we come back with more music. Stay tuned.
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4: 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But does she also check your bank account? On Tuesday on Balancing Justice, we put the Legal Aid Council of Jamaica in the spotlight. Who qualifies for legal aid? And what kinds of cases does the council actually assist with? Is legal aid only for criminal matters? Or can you get help when the dispute is civil? And let's tackle the elephant in the courtroom. Is there any truth to the perception that free lawyer means second-rate lawyer? Balancing Justice host Andre Earl KC discusses justice without the price tag with Executive Director of the Legal Aid Council of Jamaica, Mrs. Diane Watson, on Tuesday, September 8 at 9 p.m., right here on Radio Jamaica 94 FM. If you can't afford a lawyer, does that mean you can't afford justice?
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0: That's for sure. Make sure you live some life before you're unable to do so. Kamal in Brooklyn, heading out to work. Catching a vibe, holding a vibe with the Night Stalker show. Good morning to Jacqueline from Brian Peace in Clarendon. Daily in the UK, also rocking with the 94. We continue with more music. Remember, come 2 a.m., it's going to be the other segment of the Night Stalker show. We call that segment the Night Stalker's Link Up. But in the meantime, the techniques in the mood. What kind of mood are you in?
1: 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Where it always feels good.

9 minutes before 2. John says to tell Maxine that he hopes that that's Maxine in Canada, that he hoped she had a great birthday because he would have sent birthday greetings to her last week Sunday, but the text line was down, so he couldn't have sent it. And John says, Maxine, he agrees with you. If you see something you want, you should go and get it, whatever it takes. So John is saying that Maxine, he was unable to send birthday greetings to you last week because the WhatsApp line was down, and he's in agreement with you with a statement that you made that when you want something, if you see something that you want, you should go and get it, whatever it takes. There's something. Baby D said, oh, right now just the music she are going to work with. Great music, says Baby D. Good morning to Sister Henrietta. Sister Henrietta confusing the horse. No, Sister Henrietta don't realize it's me, Kenneth Reed, working. She calling Smadiel's name. Sister Henrietta, it's Kenneth Reed that is working now, not the other person name that you're calling. Good morning to Carmen in Gregory Park. How you do, Carmen? Hope all is well and you feel you're in a good mood, yeah? Hey John, Maxine says to tell you thanks for your kind wishes. Lady Grace says she just wake up. She's just in the mood right now.

It is 2 a.m. on the 94 of the Night Stalker Show. Slim Smith says, girl, you can't hold me down. You can't control me. Let go. Let me go tour. Baby D singing into Kenneth. You're digging up them song. Them song a bad song. While Colin in Florida, Colin, I know what Colin is trying to do. You'll only get one, Colin. Only one. I won't even say, I won't even tell the other Night Stalkers what you're proposing. You're the one, Colin, no. I brought a night tonight, Kenneth. Not true, I brought a night. Colin, no Friday. You think you're smart, not true? Think you're smart. I'll only give you a play one more. It is a minute past two.

calling in Florida says, Kenneth, I'd like to dedicate this song, The Heptones, Sea of Love, to my wife. So calling is saying, could you play this one for my wife? So putting a double spin on it.

0: 15 minutes past two. Yes, it's still the Night Stalker show. And for all those who are waiting and wondering, what happened to the Night Stalker link-up? What happened to the Night Stalker's link-up? What do you want Kenneth to deal with? Well, you see, whenever I go over time with the music, it's because I'm trying to balance the thing because, you know, sometimes we play some selections and it gets some of our Night Stalkers in a certain kind of mood. Yes, and you know, the only thing that can deal with that mood is a little extra dose of the music. And so Colin found himself in such a position in the mood where he wanted a little extra. And then there were some other Night Stalkers who picked up on what was going on, like John and Baby D. And I must say, yes, Kenneth, help him out. No, help him out. Well, Charmaine in Black River said, Kenneth, you need to stop now because... Good morning to Charmaine and Miss Amention. The boss himself, big up yourself, sir. And ting, enough respect every time. All right, so we're going to go for a break. Oh, Sister Henrietta woke up properly now, and she realized that it's me working, and it's not my other colleague working. Sister Henrietta, on a Sunday morning, the Night Stalker show, the Sunday edition, is Kenneth Reed. On a Saturday morning, it's Kemar. So please, make sure you get your days them right. Yeah, but on a Sunday morning, is Kenneth Reed. So nobody message and say, oh, Akemar, yes, Akemar. No, it's Kenneth on a Sunday morning. Hey, your Sister Henrietta. All right. You see, Baby D have no behavior. If I ever tell her what Baby D say. All right. Sang in North London. What's up, Sang? How you doing? We're going to go for a break and we come back. It's going to be time for the other segment of the Night Stalker show. We call that segment the Night Stalkers Link Up. That's where we hold our reasoning and hold our reasoning and share ideas and thoughts. All right. We'll soon come.
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4: They say justice is blind, but does she also check your bank account? On Tuesday on Balancing Justice, we put the Legal Aid Council of Jamaica in the spotlight. Who qualifies for legal aid? And what kinds of cases does the council actually assist with? Is legal aid only for criminal matters? Or can you get help when the dispute is civil? And let's tackle the elephant in the courtroom. Is there any truth to the perception that free lawyer means second-rate lawyer? Balancing Justice host Andre Earl KC discusses justice without the price tag with Executive Director of the Legal Aid Council of Jamaica, Mrs. Diane Watson, on Tuesday, September 8 at 9 p.m., right here on Radio Jamaica 94 FM. If you can't afford a lawyer, does that mean you can't afford justice?
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0: Welcome back to the Night Stalker Show. It is 19 and a half minutes past two. We're inside a segment of the Night Stalker Show. We call, you know, it's called the Night Stalkers Link Up, right? Because this is where the Night Stalkers come together. We're always together, but we come together in a different way now. And, you know, we hold our reasoning, you know, we share ideas and thoughts. Sometimes we agree and sometimes we disagree, but it's all good. It's all in the name of fun. We learn from each other and, you know, we grow, you know, with each other. All right. So September is a very interesting month. It is.

I remember baby day a while ago. You know, it's September is Senior Citizens Month, right? Yes, it's also being celebrated here in Jamaica. So globally, September is recognized as Senior Citizen Month. At what age do you become a senior citizen? Well, it is said that at about 65. So I don't know where you are on the scale in terms of age, but it says once you reach 65, you're officially given the title of a senior citizen. So you get that kind of respect as a senior in the game and thing. You know, I remember George from Australia was teasing me because there was recently a competition amongst senior citizens, a spelling bee competition, and George was saying next year I could enter. But I was telling George that I have not yet achieved that milestone. I'm way off, way off. I have decades to go before I actually can say, well, you know, all right, Meg. So hopefully I'm fortunate and blessed to reach that milestone, right? So 65 is actually the age in which you're considered a senior citizen. So September is Senior Citizen Month. It's been celebrated under the theme Honoring a Golden Legacy, Shaping a Bold Future. So that's the theme under which Senior Citizen Month is being celebrated in Jamaica. And you know, a whole lot of activities are going to be happening to celebrate Senior Citizen Month. But in terms of senior citizens now, what are some of the ways that but before I get to that, I just want to throw this little bit of information in there, because you know, because of the decline in birth rate, Jamaica is considered a nation that has an aging population. So more is now expected unofficially from the senior citizen because the youngsters are not having enough babies. So the population is on the decline, and so it's considered that we have an aging population because we're not replenishing the population as quickly. And I mean, it's a global concern. It's not Jamaica alone. But in terms of senior citizens, no, you know, because stay with me, follow me. September is celebrated as Senior Citizens Month, you know, where they honor and celebrate the achievements of senior citizens, right? So in terms of contribution that senior citizens make to the society, what are some of those contributions that you can highlight that senior citizens contribute to the to Jamaica? And what are other ways do you think, in addition to what they have done so far, that you think they can also make further contributions? And what kind of help do you think society and the government can do? What can the government do to help make life easier for senior citizens? All right, so that's one of the things we're looking at. September is Senior Citizens Month, and you know, we're paying tribute to the senior citizen. Yeah, I mean, I reached it yet. I'm hopes fortunate enough and blessed enough to reach that age. 65 is the age that you're considered to be a senior citizen, right? So I mean, I reached it. I mean, four. I went Jamaican, say you're there four. You know, you're there far, far, far, right? So what are some of the contributions that senior citizens have made to Jamaica, and what are other ways in which they can further other ways they can make contribution? And also, what kind of help do you think, you know, the senior citizens should get or can get to make life easier for them? All right. And tomorrow, yes, September 7, it's going to be the birthday of one of Jamaica's most revered cultural icon. We're talking about Louise Simone Bennett Coverley. It's going to be the anniversary of her birthday tomorrow. What are some of the memories of you have that you have of Louise Bennett, and how much do you think her works contribute to the development of Jamaica's culture, or highlighting Jamaica's culture? And can you

0: is there any special work of Louise Bennett that you can recite, or you can say that you know that's your favorite? All right, so that's where we're going. There was also something else that I wanted to share with you, but I'm not going to overload it this morning. Right, there was something else that I think is very important, because it's September and it's back to school, and there was an article that came out about the mental health of our children, and it's a very bothering. It's a story that has cause for concern. But we're looking at senior citizens and the contribution that they have made, and what further contribution they can make against a backdrop that it's an aging. We're now faced with an aging population. So senior citizens, you know, more is going to be asked of them, you know. So what more do you think senior citizens can contribute to Jamaica, and what help do you think they should get, you know, to make life easier for them? All right, and also it's tomorrow, September 7, it's going to be the anniversary of the birth of cultural icon Louise Simone Bennett Coverley. What are your thoughts on the contribution of Louise Bennett to the culture of Jamaica, and how she has promoted the culture of Jamaica? And is there any of her works that come to mind that you can recite? All right, any do you have a favorite? All right, so let's go to the phone lines. Hello, good morning.
1: Yes, sir.
0: Turn off your radio if you have your radio on. I'm hearing some feedback, please.
1: Good morning, sir.
0: Yes, sir. Good morning again, sir.
1: And how are you, sir?
0: I am fine, thank you, sir. And how are you doing?
1: Yes, sir.
0: How are you doing, sir?
1: I don't hear you, sir.
0: How are you doing?
1: I'm fine, sir. I'm very fine.
0: You must clean out your ears in the ear. See, you make me a shout, and then they're going to hear a night stalker and say, oh, Kenneth, anger, Mr. BC, sir.
1: They're very fine, sir.
0: You're fine?
1: Yes, sir.
0: All right, good.
1: You know, what I like you do for me, sir.
0: I am listening.
1: Yeah, you know, there is a lady by the name of Miss Katie. She's living in New Orleans. I remember when she went down to Denby just to see you there. She didn't. Then she said, her birthday is Monday, you know, the 7th, as Miss Coverley. So, you know, I would like you to be her up for me.
0: And you know, Mr. BC, I always say to you, whenever you come to me with these kind of requests, I said to you, you're on the air, and instead of asking me to do it, why don't you, Mr. BC,
1: yes,
0: say, well, look, let me talk, no man. You know, sir, Pauline, I said, why may I shout at you? And I am going to shout at you, you know, because guess what? We have had this conversation before, and I said, Mr. BC, quiet. Keep quiet.
1: Yes,
0: keep quiet. I said to you all the time, whenever you make such a request, remember, you're also on the air talking to me, so you have the same platform. So yes. All you have to do is say, look here, it's Miss so-and-so birthday upon such and such a day. So me, Mr. BC, I am beg you a look of time so I can send birthday greetings for this person. So in a way I come to if me can do it. Why you not do it, boss?
1: Not do it, sir.
0: Then and do it, no man.
1: You know, sir, a little more time, your colleague, you know, Ralston McKenzie, which is my church brother, he celebrated his birthday the other day, so I wish him a belated one. And this little youth named Sean Henry, living at Gibbet Street in Linstead, he celebrated his birthday Thursday, so I wish him a happy and prosperous one. And the rest. Yes, sir. And this lady, what's her name? I don't know if it's Maxine's name. No. She celebrated her birthday the other day. I don't remember what her name. She's living in America. Could you tell me her birthday, sir? Her name, sir?
0: You know, Mr. BC, You know, sir, it's Senior Citizens Month. I am going to behave myself because I am the Night Stalker. Then I say, why, Kenneth, why you angry, Mr. BC? So, but me don't tell you, I already say, if you, whoever you send greetings to, you just send the greetings and done,
1: him,
0: sir.
1: But there was this guy that said, through the thing, the text line working the other day.
0: Mr. BC. No bother with the grown and politics and going with the gym screech here and going with the gymnastic. If you say you're the one charming and a Black River, but Kenneth, take time with Mr. BC.
1: Yes, sir.
0: So,
1: you know?
0: No. Listen to me, sir. Listen to me. Not because I'm a senior citizen, Montan, you're going to come talk about Kenneth. You must have respect for me because I'm a senior citizen. Now, go body up. No, Mr. BC,
1: sir.
0: Be quiet and let me talk. I'm my time for talk now.
1: Yes, sir.
0: Good. You know, say, all you come talk, me listen to you a while ago, you know, all you talk about the lady, you know. You know, send the greetings to the lady. You jump on Ghana, you go and send greetings for Maxine in Canada. Is Canada Maxine live? His last week was Maxine's birthday. Last week, Saturday. It's not America. So you see, because you have so much woman by your mind, you're confused.
1: You know,
0: listen carefully. Maxine is in Toronto, Canada.
1: Yes,
0: so last week, Saturday, was Maxine's birthday.
1: Yeah.
0: So I don't know how you have Maxine by your mind. Me don't know why. You don't have what's your name a Black River? What's your name again? Julie, a Black River.
1: Julie on my mind.
0: Yes, yeah, so how you have Maxine by your mind? Eh?
1: Yeah.
0: And Charmaine, nobody tell me about me for take time but with Mr. BC. It's bad, Mr. BC have bad behavior.
1: Yeah, you know what
0: I say. Mr. Gina, New York, I mean, you feel me for angry or rough because you have no behavior.
1: Yeah. Well, let me show you something, sir.
0: You for send the greetings properly to the lady who you asked about for birthday greetings. Send birthday greetings first because you did not do it.
1: I wish you Miss Maxine in Canada.
0: It's not Maxine, Mr. BC. The lady who you first mentioned to me that it's her birth. Miss Cleety or whatever she name. You have not said a proper greetings to her. So please send a proper greetings to her, sir.
1: Yes,
0: come off a Maxine case.
1: Yes. Greetings to Miss Cleety in Bannister in Wollaba. And greetings coming from Bird Cup. One of her good friends. And I wish her all the best. Yes, sir.
0: I understand that Julie is in Santa Cruz, not Black River.
1: Yeah. You remember, you know, say, me hear you there talk about something.
0: Yeah,
1: if anything that reach me.
0: Yeah, man, I know you're that dying. You were impatient and you were dying to call. But you want to talk about how much woman look you.
1: No, I got to tell you one way happened. No, we used to work both. We used to work nice and, you know, we used to did it. I got to tell you something way happened. One day, the left and I go, this lady said, personally, yeah, because she had tell me one way she would do me if, you know, come, because she had tell me that, you know, that when me hear you say, well, then, a woman, really, look, man. True, yeah, tell man. That happened plenty. And the lady invite me, and we must come down our place. And we go spend a weekend down there. You see, when we come back, my stepmother dead in Manchester, you know. And me no know. You know, see, me no know. She dead in the same weekend. And me no know. And me no know how we talk out. And me no remember how me did come out tight, you know. Because them I go say, then how you go to Manchester and you don't know say your stepmother there.
0: So hold on, Mr. BC, hold on. Yes, you're telling us back in the day,
1: yeah,
0: a lady saw you.
1: Yeah.
0: And she fell in love with you.
1: Yeah.
0: And she can look you.
1: Yeah.
0: Enough lyrics.
1: Yeah.
0: And you just give in to her.
1: Yeah.
0: And you gave in to her and you forgot that your stepmother was ill.
1: Yeah.
0: So ill that she succumbed to the illness. She passed away as a result of the illness.
1: Yeah.
0: And you were unconcerned because the lady that come look you and lyrics you off, just take your mind off of everything in the world. And you just lock away with her. And when you surface, Yeah, you say what your stepmother ended, and

0: you could not, you couldn't even come to your senses because you were still under, you were still under whatever that lady did do to you.
1: Yes.
0: So up till this day, you can't find a proper explanation.
1: No. Up to now, may I tell you. So when you hear, say, well, ladies, really, you know, but look, it's just a two-way thing, you know. Same way like how you love the lady. I see, so the lady love you too. But sometimes you might not quick enough. You are some man shy, you know, not quick enough. So the lady have put it to him and say, brethren, as far as go, you know.
0: So hold on. Hold on. So you said when the lady approached you and she made her intentions clear, she put it to you and said, that she want, and I saw it go. And you could not resist.
1: No. So when you hear a man or a woman, I go say, I don't know one weird thing, man. To a way, I show love. So I don't know one weird thing. The woman be interested to become missing them. Plenty of time missing them, there's something there. I know nothing to your lady tell you, say she love you and she don't marry you. Because I don't talk to the, me somebody come check me and me ask, she said, she don't marry you, know, but you're bald.
0: you know, your friend Baby D said she will never ever do that. She not put no lyrics to no man and she
1: me
0: not know, look no me, man.
1: So, between me and you,
0: you believe her?
1: Well, look, you see, baby, is a kind of a hard woman, say, you know, you have to just know her, know who she is. Yeah, man. You have to know who she is, man.
0: All right, sir. Anyway, let's move on to the business at hand. You know, September is Senior Citizen Month, right?
1: Yeah.
0: Hey. Are you in that group?
1: Yeah, man. You have Senior Citizen Month.
0: You're certain?
1: Yeah, man.
0: And you're going with so much things?
1: Then you're not going with nothing. Then you're not seeing a citizen just stronger and stronger than the young youth then.
0: So you're saying you as a senior citizen, you're stronger than enough young men that's going around right now?
1: Enough. Because yeah, me know. My work where I do, you know. Me see me do a thing with them and when me tell everybody, say me do it, then can't believe. Because me live a thing, put on a thing. And
0: when you say lift a thing, put upon a thing, is it that you lift up another human being, another person?
1: No.
0: Oh, because hold on. Why I have to ask you? You say you lift a thing, put upon a thing. So yes. I just want to be clear and know the Night Stalkers are very curious too. When you say you lift a thing, when you lift a thing.

0: because I did stop. It was my life stop because I did stop.
1: All right, sir.
0: Because dead stock is easier to live up more than livestock.
1: Charmaine, so you must clarify what you lift up. If it's a foot, or a hand, or a leg, or a shoulder, what is it? Charmaine in Black River said, please clarify. When you said dead, what you lift up? A foot, a hand, a shoulder, or explain what is it you lift up?
0: Nothing in that.
1: Okay.
0: Nothing in that.
1: All right, sir.
0: Was something with poor foot, poor leg.
1: All right. You're saying because you handled the situation so capably.
0: Yeah.
1: People were amazed and said, but I miss a beast, you go on, so.
0: Yeah. Because what I'm trying to say, is that plenty of time people make them stay one way sometimes, because yeah, some people were. Why me get old, me this, me not get old. Me not tell number. Nobody come tell me that me get old. Age is just number. It's just so number me are going now. Nobody come tell me. Me not old. Me not old.
1: So you're telling me, even though you're in the age group that is classified as senior citizen, you're still a function like you're 30, like you were back in the days when you were 30 and 40. That's how you're functioning. And you know, I'm a senior citizen. You know, I'm a senior citizen tag. Hold you down from the work.
0: Look, I know fit, you know. I know fit. Me feel fit. Because if me tell a man to me fit, I'm going to say, no, you're old boy, you're not fit. So me tell a man to me feel fit.
1: Then nobody ever look for you and call you old boy yet, Mr. BC?
0: No. They going to see a long time, they know me.
1: Oh.
0: You know, see it? Yeah. Yeah, I tell you, but you see, right now, he's a man, you know, make not really trouble me, if you really put me that, you know, stress, me have a lot of stress, you know, because I've been in a lot of stress, but I'm big and fat and them things, I'm not like them things there.
1: So, Mr. BC, how are you stressed out? What's happening? Why are you stressed out? Is it that you have girls' problem?
0: Well, any problem me have, I mean, I always put myself in night, so when me get so wisdom eyes know that me I say me I check the things then before me put me enter, you know? Check things before me enter.
1: Charmian said for tell you Audi. Me don't know why Charmian won't stop chub there. Charmian said for tell you Audi. If I ask you again if a problem you have a Santa Cruz.
0: No. You see
1: Charmian said if I ask if Julia give a problem already.
0: No, you hear me? You know, so me go down on the yard the day again and come back Thursday. You know, see?
1: Hey.
0: So, me name go down on the Santa Cruz. I just go on the yard, I'll keep and come back. You know, see? Yeah.
1: Yeah. Mr. G, send a question for me to ask you, but I can't ask you that question.
0: Well, you can ask me, man.
1: Mr. G, so if I ask you, what is the source of your power? Why you believe so you're stronger than everybody else? Mr. G says, what is it that you're using? Why you feel so, that make you so strong?
0: Me no use nothing. Me no really use nothing, Mr. G. Because even sometimes when me go out of the clinic to test, you know, like when the ladies black for them touch me, because sometimes when them say, you know, bird cup, you may tell you where you have to go. You have to go take a blood test, you know, because we not see nothing to you. So how we are going to know if it's sitting there? We not see nothing to you. Because sometimes when the doctor them touch me, be so good. Ladies them touch me, be so good.
1: So,
0: and them say nothing to do me. Me kidney all right, me heart all right. The pressure, well, the pressure give me a little trouble. Mm. But the sugar business, they are all right.
1: Yeah.
0: 6 pints, something.
1: Hey.
0: Well, good. You know? So,
1: Mr. G, in New York, trying to spread rumors by you that you're using enhancement. You're not using enhancement.
0: Me could do it, but me no bother with it. Me no like the first thing, because you know, say, me no even take sleep, nothing to make me sleep, because you know want nothing to force me to do what me no want. Because when I time it, I go want, and me I go say good, you see? Me not bother with it.
1: Mm. All right, so listen though. So, you know, you describing yourself as a senior citizen and that you are capable and you're doing a lot of stuff that you see younger people cannot do.
0: Yeah,
1: and
0: right now.
1: Yeah, hold on.

0: No man, hold on now. You don't boast of power until we say you mash down, you move mountains and you move hills and all of them
1: yeah,
0: something
1: man.
0: There.
1: As me tell you,
0: yes,
1: say,
0: yeah man. So hold on, man. Let me ask you a question. Hold on, let me ask you a question, man.
1: Yes, sir.
0: Sure. You just boast of, you just come boast of about what you can do from what you can do. We hear all of that. We hear say you're Superman.
1: Yeah.
0: Yes, but when you look around at your peers, you would know other senior citizens, right? Are they doing the same things that you are doing, and are they making meaningful contributions to society?
1: Well, I don't really know. You know, maybe some of them really try to do something and, you know, really talk good and try to do kindness and things because, you know. But me is a man no way. Me try, people will say me mean and me no mean, you know. Me no mean because... And every time a man tells me, say, do this, me can't do it because sometimes, you know, habit to do what I want me to do. But when me habit, me do it. So every kindness me do, it put on little more life for me. It put on little more health for me. And it put on little more strength for me. So I just, them thing there with me, you know. Me right now, me tell you, say, me now look one girl where, and a certain age, you know, because the me can't go if anything wrong, me can't go. The judge, me can't go. Said, Your Honor, please, I'm a elderly man, I'm a big man.
0: But hold on, man, I don't understand that. Well, how you mean if anything you can't say to the judge? What are you talking about?
1: I mean,
0: I don't understand what you're trying
1: right,
0: to say.
1: All right,
0: explain yourself
1: the count,
0: more clearer.
1: The sperm count, the law, the youth, them we should honor. Do where them where they do them thing them low because of their attitude, you know, the sperm count becomes low.
0: Oh, so you're saying you're not in the position to be a father anymore?
1: No.
0: Okay,
1: no,
0: so you're not going to do that.
1: No.
0: You're not going to make the attempt to do that.
1: No.
0: Even though you know you hear so the population wants strength. You're not going to take up that by your head.
1: No. So, me and make sure so me know, you know, go down that place there.
0: Oh, so nobody can pin anything on you and say,
1: no.
0: You are the father when you're not the father.
1: Mm-mm. I'm afraid of bone. I'm afraid of bone like a poison. Some people don't say, I must become, I used to do it, like, we pray that.
0: And me now fasten your business this morning for asking if
1: you
0: used to do
1: it. No, but
0: do... listen, me no man, work with the me no man.
1: Yes,
0: I say, we're not going down that road this morning.
1: All right,
0: because I don't want nobody fasten your business, and I don't want nobody go say Mr. BC say him used to get whoop a bun back in the day.
1: Yeah.
0: And you know say he used to get whoop a bun, he's afraid for bun, so I don't want nobody come give him back bun.
1: Yeah.
0: We're not doing that this morning. So as a senior citizen,
1: yes, sir.
0: What kind of help do you think the government can help to make life better or easier for senior citizens in Jamaica? What are some of the things that you think can be put in place to make life easier for senior citizens?
1: All right. One of the great things, you know, is that help we that we can do things to ourselves. When you go to the bank, you know, have to come that people have to know your business and all them something. Find a more suitable way because I know all the citizens understand the new type of things now that, you know, the phone, the this, the that, and all them kind of something. So them should find a easier way. Like for instance, when I see a citizen going at the bank, you don't have to go with the younger generation. Them go, you go, you have a place where you just go, and you have one of the teller whosoever it may be help you out. You understand? Instead of you go deal with the younger generation, because you know, so them I go try to carry down. They know everything what they do to carry down. That's one of the main things. Because many senior citizens coming like a old man take away them guy. And everybody knows they are true me at this. You know, see? At that. Instead of you have to go nowhere, you have to go use your phone, you have to go use this type of thing, that type of thing. You are easier way that when you go there, you know exactly what to do. You understand?
0: So you're saying like when it comes to the, when senior citizens go to do business with the bank, you're saying that it's too complicated for some senior citizens and you'd want the process to be made easier. So it don't confuse the senior citizen or they don't end up losing their valuables.
1: Yeah, because for instance, them can just come around here and take off your paper, take out everything out of you, and you don't even know. So them are take it away from you. You know, see. So you know, you just do all right. One day me, good long time now when you just buy a phone. And I buy a car that I couldn't put on the car because I never knew how to put on the car. And I see a girl that come. And I said to her, I said, beg you put on this to me. And she does a boom, boom, boom. And claim says she put it on. But when you look, I see she clicked the card in her hand. And I said, then why she never give me back the card? Anyway, so when they make a call, no depend, you know.
0: So hold on. You mean so one day one young girl try to take advantage of you,
1: yeah,
0: and tell us she gonna,
1: yeah,
0: put it on, she going push, yeah, she's gonna put, yeah, it, man, on. Hold on, can't ease no man, relax yourself no man, you go too fast. Listen to me. Because we're, yeah, trying to understand the story that you just shared with us, right?
1: Mm.
0: So you're saying that one day you met a young lady and you were having some difficulty. And ask, well, no man, let me ask a question, no man.
1: All right, sir.
0: Calm down, man, relax yourself.
1: Yes, sir.
0: So you're saying you were having challenges one day, and saw a young lady,
1: yes,
0: and you asked her for help, you put it on.
1: Yes.
0: And she said, yes, Mr. BC, I'm going to put it on for you.
1: Yes.
0: And when you realize she never put it on, and she ran away.
1: Yeah.
0: And you had to run down the young lady for say, lady, you never put it on.
1: Yeah.
0: Oh.
1: A lucky thing she did stout. You know, she did big. You know, she was a little slim girl because,
0: yes,
1: she did slim wooden, you know.
0: Yes.
1: So when I look, I go and say, Mr. Wait, what happened? And she, you know, me no she and Mary still, you know, because me no because crowd down come. You see, once bird cup ballo, crowd go come down.
0: So and you know, but I run around and ball thief.
1: No, they just say, look, you know, people do those things, you know. You know, see, and she just give me back the card. Because I see she just click it in her hand. So I say, why she didn't give it back to me?
0: So young girl try to scam you.
1: Yeah, man. Yeah, man. You know.
0: Sometimes sometimes you have to take bad something, joke, you know.
1: It's true, man.
0: Mm.
1: Yeah, man.
0: So that example that you just shared, you believe, yes, that it has happened. It has similar to our things have happened to other senior citizens. We are young people take advantage of them,
1: yes,
0: and scam them.
1: Yes, because those people, we have to work as elderly, and then as senior citizens, we work, you know,
0: mm-hmm,
1: because we try to get our own, you know. Instead of we are, because it look hard for no they are large year, you know, and you used to mega scam people and all. Me know say you.
0: No. Well, I know. I would be very upset if I am here, yes, at work and I hear on the news that in Linstead, on the 5 o'clock news, I hear they have a story that Mr. BC from Linstead, a regular caller to the talk shows on Radio Jamaica, has been scammed by a young lady who promised to put it on him, and then she did not put it on him, and Mr. BC was running after her and fell down and sprained him big toe.
1: Something.
0: Yeah, in pursuit of the young lady who promised to put it on for him.
1: Yeah.
0: So me no want to hear that funny news. Say, you run down young girl, put on things.
1: Yeah, but you're different. Yeah, but you say, might be a me a trouble girl.
0: No, no, me go here, say, you run down young girl, put on things for you. And she decision said, no, she not put it on. I run her down because a young girl you like.
1: Yeah.
0: And that me go here. And that me tell away how me go hear his story. Say, you run down young girl.
1: Yeah. Me tell people, you know, me say, me can't afford to do nothing wrong, you know, because you see, Kenneth Reed and them people, they are, yeah, me no want them to know, because people are going to text and say, World Cup this, because you don't know what your feelings to me, you know. I will tell you one thing will happen.
0: Hey.
1: One day, me and Dejan talk, and I said to Dejan, say, you know, say, me go to Linstead, and the people, them now wear masks. You know, me can't count it. Me wear for me mask, you know, so. Me clean out to me matter what I may hide before me. I go clean out other people.

0: So me I say, me around my ma, me around my daughter, and the people them nah wear the mask. And I true me that tell them, and you know, somebody takes and dear John and say, a light bird cup, I tell them, people them wear that mask. Yeah, me hear when she when them text and tell her and she talk over the radio. Yeah. So me can't afford to do nothing wrong because we are the, you know, we are aristocrats. So we don't want to people to believe, you know, we want most people to believe everything that is good amongst us.
1: All right.
0: We not segregate ourselves, and we should all love one another as the night talkers. And I respect all the night talkers. And I would like, I show them respect, so they are supposed to give me back the respect.
1: All right, sir. Anyway,
0: demanding from people, you know.
1: Yes. All right. Look here now. All right. So you heard that, you know that it's going to be the anniversary of Miss Lou's birthday on Monday.
0: Mm.
1: Can you recall or do you know any of Miss Lou works or her poem or anything?
0: When Miss Lou greatest thing, I went in the pan ring. And when one little sickness says something, he said, yeah, to them, clap them. When you know, don't clap him, you know, clap on yourself.
1: So you did clap yourself?
0: Hey, you mean what? Miss Lou, was a nice man, you know, man. Miss Lou was a great man. But we can't just remember the nice things that, you know, Miss Lou put me in a position that the world of respect, you know.
1: Yes.
0: I see same thing will happen to me right now, you know.
1: Hey.
0: Right over the world, Bird Cup named it. Over the whole world, Bird Cup named it. Because you don't even know the amount of people will call me sometimes.
1: Mm.
0: But then I go down and my sister. And my sister say, oh, yeah, call people. I say, then home, I say, yeah, call people. And I don't know their number. People are calling me. Same time they phone call free.
1: All right.
0: My sister, I go down and she name why I'm doing. Do man know why I go down? Some of the whole yard. Say road too narrow.
1: Hey.
0: Enough to walk, go down.
1: Mm.
0: All them weird.
1: All right. Well, guess what? No, we are going to give somebody else a chance to hear.
0: Well, thank you, sir. I'd like big up the great BBD, Triple, Miss Katie. We are celebrating our birthday on Monday. The same like Miss Lou, you know, and we hope Miss Lou find rest. And Miss Estella, you know, all those nice ladies. Miss Jacqueline, you know. And all those nice lady, you know, Miss Maggie, you know, every nice lady, at least every lady, because the lady them respect me. So, you know, the Abba Dhabi lady there, Maxine, and, you know, the teacher, the big principal, Mr. Richard Van Crasso, and all everybody, and you, sir, the great. Sometimes you have to talk and say, no.
1: Oi, remember me tell you say other people are waiting for get for them chance. Yeah, so yeah, oi.
0: Yeah, mister, no man.
1: No, but me I tell you say you have to go. Oh, Mr. BC. Mr. BC. Mr. BC.
0: Yes, your Kenneth. Mr. Kenneth doing him program as for me one.
1: You know, say as a senior, citizen, you don't have no your other hearing. Me tell you say other night stalkers are waiting for talk, so you can't give no more time. Yes.
0: I pick up my church sisters and church brothers.
1: All right.
0: And God bless you here, sir, and keep you.
1: Thank you very much, sir. Blessings on you too, sir. And thank you for calling.
0: Yes, sir. I'm going to listen to you now.
1: Yeah, man. All right.
0: All right. Pick up. Yes,
1: dear. All right, Mr. Beast. You're gone. All right.
0: Yes.
1: All right. Hello, good morning.
2: Good morning, sir. How are you?
1: I am fine, thank you. How are you doing?
2: I'm not too bad.
1: That's wonderful to hear.
2: Yeah.
1: Mm-hmm. So we are talking about Senior Citizen Month, right? It's September is Senior Citizen Month. I don't know if you fall in the category of a senior citizen. Them say when you touch 65, that is when you start get the title of a senior citizen.
2: I am in the range, and the other day I was at RGR. And I went to see another senior citizen who I think is contributing a lot to Jamaica by the name of Ralston Iman. And I asked

0: and they say you were coming in the night.
1: Oh, we ask me for ask if me a senior citizen too, or you ask if I what time no. I was coming to work. I want to know what you ask.
0: To see what you look like.
1: We think. I thought that you when you I thought when you went to call to Ralston, you know, you thought to yourself, you said the other senior citizen Kenneth.
0: No. I know you're a young. So I really, and when and Ralston was telling me about some other senior citizens that were making serious contribution at your station and other place, and then I lost also a youngster who used to be in power, and I can tell my contribution and regret to all his family, Devon Malcolm. But and because, like Miss Lewis, he has been a serious role in the media. And when we talk about Miss Lewis' contribution, we must remember the contribution she made in the media that brings some of us to love her. No, we don't even know her physically. But the things he used to do on TV when it was just introduced to Jamaica and the contributions he made all over the world to our language.
1: Hold on now. So, for an uptowner like you,
0: Hold on, man.
1: Let me phrase my question, man, and then you can respond and you can correct me. You can then correct me to say, well, Kenneth, you are misrepresenting me. Let me start over. For an uptowner like you, when I used to hear Miss Loop on radio and TV at Chat Patwa, you know, you used to skin up your face and say, why is she speaking like that? That is not proper speaking.
0: No. She did not that sort of her. I at the time, but in those days, you know, when you left country as a country boy, and when the people from Kingston came to country, they speak perfect English, you know.
1: Mm-hmm.
0: So when you the little country boy got taught, you are taught by you want to sound like tone boy.
1: I was never impressed by tone people like that. As a country boy, me never impressed by tone people like that. Me love country and me always proud of country.
0: No, because probably you never at that point in time think about the language. And I think you should probably think back when a Kingstonian come to country those days. At that point in time, you know, we didn't, probably you are still young, so you wouldn't know. We when we go to school, we try to speak perfect English to impress teacher. And, you know, we used to do that. But Miss Boo on the radio would speak patois. And as a result of that, we realized that patois have its purposes. If you were smart enough. You hearing me?
1: Yes, man, I'm listening.
0: So

0: Zealand, the British colonialism.
1: And during the time when Miss Lou was alive, we had basically just a couple of decades or so come out of colonialism. And so people were still thinking about the Queen and the King and the impact of British or of Britain, and we were trying to be like the British. So having someone highlighting Patois and taking it to the, on the international stage, I know a lot of you uptoners, I mean, TT says he's not an uptoner, but TT may be just telling us that just to throw us off the trail. But can you imagine how some Jamaicans were looking at Miss Lou at that time, TT? Coming out of colonial times and in post-colonial times, seeing that it was so close. Can you imagine how some Jamaicans were, what they were thinking and what they were saying about Miss Lou putting Patois and the Jamaican culture on the international stage, like how she was representing it?
0: But it is just now that we accept.
1: But TT, I know somehow we not accept the fact that we can't, if we talk Patois, it's who we are as a people, and there's nothing wrong with it. And there's also a place for English. But if we speak as a Jamaican and we talk Patois, I mean, it don't mean so we less than nobody or nobody more than we.
0: But what I'm saying, you know, if at a day in Parliament, they say that we Patois don't speak in Parliament, we have a long way to go.
1: We have four. We have, as a Jamaican, I would respond like this: we have four for go TT. Four.
0: And I remember,
1: mm-hmm.
0: as a youngster, you know, I was working on ship and I went to Pennsylvania because my sister lived in Pennsylvania. And when my sister and I was in a store, there was this young white woman that come up and asked if we were from England, because up to now, she's American, no speaking. And if you're talking about contribution, I am afraid of the one up north. If that's the way we senior citizens going to contribute to the world,
1: mm.
0: we are in a bad position.
1: Anyway, we're focusing on Miss Lou and we're focusing on the senior citizens. So we now focus on the bridge in the up north. Him can't stay, so him can't stay there.
0: But
1: but we're talking about senior citizens in Jamaica and their contribution. Is there any one of Miss Louie's work that you like, that you can recite a part of it and say, well, you know, this is what this comes to mind.
0: I don't even know if I can. I appreciate all of it.
1: You know, say astush, and you're up to now, you know, and talk Patois. That's why you talk about, you know, you like all of them. You know, say I try work your brain, Paul TT.
0: No, I'll never be, you know. I think that I was a bridge between some of, because that in those days,
1: mm-hmm.
0: JC was the school where I some real bright youngster that broke out and come in the ghetto. And I was part of that. I was a youngster. And I was a ghetto boy, but I was bright enough to be appreciated by those guys. So I am not a hope, but I have always interacted with the uptown people. I was fortunate enough. So what I'm simply saying is that those days, man, when we see Miss Lou as an icon, you know, we just, because even some of these songs now, some of these songs are part of Miss Lou's Saturday morning show when she used to be on JBC TV in those days. But to think of one that I can just

0: inside sometimes. My head is so loaded with economy and hardship of some of the senior citizens in Western Jamaica now. I don't know which one I'm looking at recite to you. Because I see elderly people suffering and I have to be still playing the role of senior citizen, that helping senior citizen in some way. Because even now when you go to the bank, the other day when I hear that at the bank, they're telling me that they're going to cut out checkbooks and they're going to go online. And when I know that in that area, our country is still way, way behind, I am saying, why aren't they thinking for the elderly people, how they are going to manage? And I think that in that case, when you raise this issue this morning, it is something that we should take a deeper look on. Are we really catering for our senior citizens? And as Mr. BFC said, the lady take away her phone card. So, you know, we have to, and you in the media have to play a role in that, because I was on Simon program kicking and said, why are you taking away? And during the hurricane season, I realized how just being online could be such a, because the bank did not open in the western part of Jamaica. And in Montego Bay for nearly 3 weeks, there was no bank, there was no ABM machine. And it is at that point in time, don't call me uptown man for carrying a checkbook, but it's that time I realized how vital my checkbook was. And now they are want to put everybody online. And most senior citizens cannot even put on a phone card. Yeah. How are we going to manage?
1: I really don't know, TC. I don't know.
0: Probably teacher, triple S. Oh, by the way, I hear your first caller, Bert Cope, say you don't want to give up. He didn't like it, but Triple S, I remember one night listening to your program, and Triple S said, no man can burn her.
1: Well, hopefully we hear from her this morning and we can revisit that.
0: Because so that means, Bert Cope, by the way, you know, is the part I think, yeah. That I am from, you know, he's where Bert Cope up rivers there. So I don't know why. So probably the senior citizens have a plan or not to get burned because Bert Cope said can't take the burn, boy.
1: Yes. So, you know, so it goes sometimes when you give it, some things that you give you can't take.
0: When you
1: in the words of Mr. BC,
0: in your heart to get this year. I've done all sing that song. Yeah, man, you're a big music fan, man. When you give your heart to get your share.
1: Yes, sir, me ask you for a sight, one of Mr. Little work and you can sing bone song. In a heartbreak song this morning. But you know, you don't remember not about Miss Lou.
0: When you're thinking about our culture, we have to think about it in all forms. Because remember, you know, our sport and our culture is what enables us to be so high con on the world stage.
1: True, and Miss Lou was one of the first. She was a forerunner when it came to that.
0: Miss Lou led that aspect of it. So if I if I chose not to even, and I don't want to start to recite when I'm drop off the line, man. You know, I always tell you that if I come on your program and I want to speak on a subject, I always like to brief myself. Honestly, I didn't brief myself to say one of my slow programs.
1: But you come a sing heartbreak song and bun song though.
0: Well, something you can do without
1: breathing. I understand. All right, TC, I'm going to run, leave you, but thank you for calling and sharing your thoughts.
0: Good night, man. And when I come back to Asia, I will try to see.
1: Hopefully, whenever you return, I'll be close. I'll be here. And so we can have a chat, all right?
0: All right, my brother. Yeah, man. Have a good night.
1: Yeah, thank you very much. You too. All right, 14 minutes past 3. Let's take another call. Good morning.
2: Morning, Ken.
1: Yes, Donovan. Good morning.
2: Yeah, man. Good topic, you know. I hear Bird Cup raise an issue there, you know. But I'm going to talk about Tina Cities the way man say, you know, because, Ken, I have some money where I work for a man. And them say for bringing the whole money. But if I get cash in the bank, I don't know. Because when I count the money in a tens, you know, and put them together, and the lady and the teller. But Andrea, I have a program Tuesday night I come. I go and go there. Because I tell my daughter, I say, I don't even want. I know I catch me, you know. Because I count it and she put it in the machine again, and she count it and she put it in there, and she goes, go one side. And she count it again, and she put out a piece of blue slip. And when I go through the gate, you know, I said to myself, say, you know, that lady catch me? Because she make me sign up at the top again and stamp it, you know. When I asked my daughter the other day, I said, look on this, you know. I carry some money, where them say, some $1,000. Because when I work for this man, I don't want him giving a down payment and then I don't work for the way the truck. And then him have to call me. You know that again?
1: I'm listening, Donovan. I'm listening.
2: So I carry it at this bank here. Now I call him at the bank. I wait till tomorrow Monday morning. I go over there. My daughter tell me, say, I said, look on this to me. She said, the lady writes that $100 you carry your gear. That's some $100. So I said to her, so how could I carry? I said, $1,000. How could I give her $100 and dip down at the bottom? I write XY, and she didn't change it. She stamped it. I said, don't worry. I said, that's why I don't look at it, you know. Because I know when I don't even bother look what I sign, because I don't look forget catch over the counter. But anyhow, make that stay. I went deal with it Monday morning. And then Tuesday night, because Andrea have a program, and he said, check your account. I don't even look panic.
1: So you're saying, based off that experience, you believe senior citizens have challenges with the banks?
2: Yeah, yes, man. Especially when you're going to put them have a way into the bank, you know. Where them tell you, say, use the machine. They're not using the book anymore. So what you have, rare, and you go up and you join the line and stand up and a lady may come around. What you come about? Or thing like that. And them have them computer thing. And
1: you mean customer service. You mean somebody from customer service will approach you. But yeah, they have lines, yeah. Don't business places, they have lines designated for senior citizens. You aren't going to line for young people, you know, I'm going to line for senior citizens. For say, nobody say you're old.
2: No, me no mind, me no, for me, you know, Ken.
1: Because remember, see, you tell me, say, you're older than Jamaica, you know, so we don't have to ask if you're not in a senior citizen line, you know, you're supposed to there.
2: Well, I laugh with you because when Triple S comes here, I say, I don't bond 53 like
1: that. No worry about that. No worry about Triple S. She can't defend herself and represent her case. But we're talking about you. We're talking about you who always tell us, you're older than Jamaica. So we know, Hold on. I'm saying to you that whenever you go to the banks or the business places, a lot of business places have designated lines which is clearly highlighted and marked out for senior citizens. So maybe if you go, when you go to the bank, you go into the senior citizen line, You somebody from customer service will come and say, Mr. Donovan, sir, how are you doing today? How can we help you? And so you won't have those challenges that you had.
2: No.
1: So nobody going to young people line?
2: No.
1: And go like say, yeah, young smarty?
2: No.
1: Because when you do that, they will think you're technologically savvy. And you know, everything.
2: I don't go to bank regularly, you know. Like say, go to bank, you know.
1: Uh-huh.
2: My contraction, when you use my truck, mm-hmm. you do your thing, you send it on there. That's all me.
1: Oh, you do business online. Whatever business you do, they reimburse you. They pay you on. They send the money, deposit the money to your account online.
2: Yeah. So me not really, but me just work. Me just work. Me not have money for my head. What me just work. Me you sign up a contract. You said that the way move that. You need the contract, Mr. Donovan. Me have my paper. Because me work for a reputable company. Me not have another time for go on Friday evening or turn up in the city.
1: All right. Outside of the bank, the issues of the bank, do you have any other challenges as a senior citizen that you would like to highlight?
2: Yeah, well for senior citizen. And me so like for senior for the payments of them, we call it a pension. Like in my community, the post office only open one time for the week. Like on a Thursday. I think so. Because me no get no meal again, like when my mother they alive. You know. Post up well me no, you know, everything up on my phone. It depends. I mean kinda make my life. At a rate where boy, me no want a headache, but no. You know, bam. That's it and everything clear. Me no want to talk over nothing. No. So for people, when we see I go to a pension, sometimes they might say, boy, they might have one bus here, and then come the money not there, they might have to go back home. You know? That's one of them, when we see. Happen to senior citizens. And again, with senior citizens, again, you know, like, downtown, we see a thing happen in a long wait with a bus, the bus Spanish Town, when we come up Orange Street, they have a long wait. Again, I know that's not parade, you know, that area, the senior citizens, they're not on the sit-down pan, like of a constant spring again, right, a man apart, they know when the rain fall, the people out there, no, what you call it, no, people with them urine are not dead there, they have to go over me or a lady, wait, at least I'll go.
1: So you're talking about the unavailability of restrooms,
2: yeah,
1: enough restrooms, so senior citizens can have access to them.
2: Yeah,
1: you'd like to see an improvement on that.
2: Yeah, man, no.
1: All right, in terms of contributions that senior citizens make, and as yourself, who you know, you're still very active, or you're still going around, are you doing stuff with your business, your truck, and all of that? What are some of the ways you see senior citizens outside of yourself making valuable contributions to the nation?
2: All right. For me, for senior citizens, for me, you know, like for young people, because these are more like a young people and young people side, you know, and young people need adult guidance, you know, and young people need leadership, you know, for leadership, you know, adult guidance, you know, and leadership, you know. They also need values. You know, have to pass on values to them. Discipline. Because some parents who have their children, them feel it's a beating the child, but discipline, not me, you're discipline is to correct the child. And some time, children, people feel like correcting a child may tell themselves, say, boy, them all lower the child self-esteem. Like a father like me, a man like me who go through the system of the understanding, see how people moving around, people mix that up, understand, see how people move and people may having issues and even get aggressive when they say something to them. So sometimes me take on the role like yesterday. Children I go school Monday. Nobody now no water, so me take up the role, find myself all about the place, who not have water, provide the water for them, buy the water, who don't have it, do it for Monday morning. Who for here, forget here, I'll shampoo me, just do everything, all of my children, but they live in the community. I mean, where it go? You understand me? So, me do my little part, yes, sir.
1: So, as a senior citizen, you're grown and you put together care packages for the members of your community.
2: Yeah,
1: that is your contribution.
2: Yeah. yeah, man, they live in the community, so me have to make sure, so well then, boy, later on, and them left school, because like me tell, like the mothers, that me can't, you see, me say to them, say, look, you have to expect the children going to school, you know, the first time. So the first time, you just can't just tell the children, you know, have to make sure that when the child go to school, the child won't give a speech in the classroom.
1: All right, yeah. Donovan. All right, so we are looking at the clock. So, you know, Monday is Miss Louise Bennett's birthday, or cultural icon, Louise Simone Bennett Coverly, OMOJMBE. What are your thoughts on the contribution of Miss Lou?
2: You're so great, man.
1: Yeah, you are. Is there any of her works that's a favorite of yours that you can recite a few lines from?
2: The gold in steel market, not a quarter would sell. Me does derive. Miss Katie pass a flatboard. Boom. Oh, why you mass ride, you ready to give my booking again? Miss Katie pass a flatboard, give me the flatboard, yeah. You said, don't lick him, Miss Lou, don't lick him.
1: All right, Donovan. Thank you for that, yes. And thank you for calling. You here?
2: Yeah, man.
1: All right, big up yourself. All right, let's take another call. Good morning.
3: All right, Donovan. Thank you for that.
4: Good morning. Good morning.
1: Please turn off your radio. Getting the feedback. Please turn it off quickly.
4: Good morning.
1: Yeah, morning.
4: How are you?
1: Long time in a year. I am fine. How it go? It's been a while since I've heard from you. How are you doing?
4: I'm good. Are you hearing me?
1: I am hearing you, but it's a little bit low.
4: Oh, you are a bit low too.
1: Me, I'm here. You know, so me look upon the levels. I project to the level, to the point where I'm over projecting.
4: Okay, I'm hearing you, but I'm not sure. Are you hearing me now?
1: Me, I hear you, man. Me, I hear you. It sound dainty, and soft spoken, like, you know, and stush.
4: Whatever.
1: Hi.
4: Well, go on. What's up this tonight?
1: Well, we're talking about September being Senior Citizen Month, and we're highlighting the fact that, you know, Senior Citizen, the theme under which Senior Citizen is being celebrated, is honoring a golden legacy, shaping a bold future. And we're looking at what are some of the ways in which senior citizens contribute, still contributing, even though they are senior citizens. And when them say senior citizen, them say when you reach 65, that is when you get that title.
4: Okay.
1: Yeah, so we're talking about those senior citizens who are still contributing, and also what kind of help they can get, because there are some things that are make it difficult for senior citizens to exist. So we're talking about those, and we're also talking about the contributions that they're making. So I don't know if you want to speak on that. Plus, it's Louise Bennett Coverly, the anniversary of her birth. It's going to be Monday. Mm-hmm. She was born September 7, 1919.
4: Okay.
1: Yes.
4: Hi.
1: Actress, writer, and educator like yourself. So I don't know where you want to go first, if you want to talk about her contribution and the benefits of her work to Jamaica, and how it, you know, has helped to put Jamaica on the global scene. I don't know if you want, wherever you want to start, wherever you want to go first.
4: All right. Let me start with Louise Bennett. Louise Bennett did something that should have been done a long time ago. But I guess at the time when she did it, she got a lot of discrimination, a lot of other things.
1: Mm-hmm.
4: Is to sort of highlight the Jamaica's language, which a lot of people still fight against, to say that, oh, it's not a language, it's something you talk. And you have some people who just definitely, even in 2026, who, as Miss Louisa says, skin up them face. And galang like I say, hey, how dare you to speak such languages? How dare you to think that is important? That is for the lower class, not for the bright, educated people. Yes, I had. You have people up to in 2026 who does that. They will tell you that the persons were educated

0: people do not speak like that. They don't speak like that among their friends. They're friends. They only speak like that. They tell you that you should. It should be recognized as a language, but they don't speak it among themselves. Look here. Language is language.
1: Mm-hmm.
0: You have different forms, different shape. And I still maintain one thing. I hear that for years now they have been trying to say that the language, Jamaican language, should be accepted, and it should be taught. It's not that it should be taught in school, but it should be accepted, and you teach English as a second language. That some people are saying that it would make life easier for a lot of people. I'm not going to get into that argument, but the truth is, accept as a language, teach English like how you teach French, Spanish, whatever. French, Spanish, English. You teach it as an additional language. I think that was one of the things that Miss Lou always said.
1: You know, listening to you, highlighting and explaining the situation as how it is perceived by some, do you believe that, because Miss Lou was able to code switch, she could speak Patois, and then she could speak English very competently. She was very competent with the English language, very fluent in the English language. Code switching, which, you know, here is the ability to speak English and then switch to Patois comfortably. Is it something that you believe can be taught? Is it a skill that can be taught, or a tool that can be taught how to use? So people can, because English language has its place. To able to converse in Patois also has its place. So is it that we need to teach people how to, the ability to code switch? So you know when to speak your Patois and when to switch to standard English, which is acceptable, and in some places that you go, it is more ideal to represent yourself using standard English.
0: No, you must learn English, right? Mm-hmm. You must learn English because it's the language that is used in quite a few places across the world. And I'm not going to say it's the major language because I think if you look at the population, probably Spanish maybe more in terms of population.
1: Mm-hmm.
0: You know, I never did that research. I need to find that out. But yeah, but I remember once they were saying that French was the language of business. I think I heard that one.
1: No, it's now Mandarin, I believe.
0: Exactly, because you have the population of the world.
1: Mm-hmm.
0: You have more Chinese people interacting across the world and doing business. So I guess that would be it. So it's no longer English. You get what I'm saying?
1: Mm-hmm.
0: So English now is not the major language of business anymore. It's Mandarin now.
1: Mm-hmm.
0: So English is just a language to learn. Yes, you must learn English because that's what we speak in Jamaica too.

0: not a written language, right? And because it's not written, it's not, it can't be taught because you have different, for example, the western part of Jamaica speak Patois in a slightly different way to the eastern part of Jamaica.
1: Yeah, yeah.
0: Right? But then, English in England, in Liverpool, a different language is spoken. A different type of English is spoken in Liverpool to what is spoken in London.
1: Mm-hmm.
0: Wales, you have, they have English too, but that is even different from the English that is spoken in the UK.
1: Now, when you talk about the Americans now,
0: don't even bother talk about that. That's a different ballgame altogether. Because their form of English is totally different from the English that is spoken in England. Right? Even the spelling of words are different.
1: Uh-huh.
0: Right? So if you're going to use that as an argument, then that can be disputed quite easily.
1: All right. So when it comes to Miss Luno, any of her works that comes to mind that you would say that it appeals to you, and you could just right off the top of your head just recite one line or two and say, yes, Miss Lou, and this Miss Lou did say, and as such she said it.
0: Just don't yell. See, this push girl that come there. Something like that one, eh? You have the one, sun a shine, but things not bright. Do a pot a boil, bickle not enough. River flood, but water scarce. Rain a fall, but dirty tough.
1: It tough with you.
0: Things are bright. That nowadays, when you ask smelly way, how them do? Them afraid you take it, tell them back, so them not answer you. Yeah. I know a few of them. I don't know all of it. I can't tell you I know all of the words, but
1: yeah.
0: I do know a few of them.
1: Hey.
0: You know?
1: Yeah.
0: So yeah, Miss Lou, I have had a lot of respect for that lady, what she did. She had the guts, she had the balls to do something at the time when it was not the acceptable thing. And she did what she had to do. And she really, really, really set a foundation. And I'm just sorry that in 2026, you still have people who just behave like as if, wow, if you had chat patwa,
1: you don't make it. You're not
0: happy. Muddy.
1: Yeah.
0: You're done. You know? You're not one of the educated persons. You know, I remember somebody recently said, "You're not. It's not. It should not be taught in school, because it degrades your level of intelligence." Mm-hmm. Look at the master. Look at the mother.
1: You know, I once had a friend, and whenever you know we were having a conversation, I would switch back and forth. You know, I would go standard and English, and then I'd switch to Patois. I'm laughing because I remember my friend would say, "Speak English, can I speak English?" And I would laugh.
0: Yeah.
1: It was so amusing. I could not show my amusement though, but
0: I know
1: it was,
0: what you mean.
1: Yeah.
0: I know what you mean. There are persons who really and truly, 2026, they do. And you know what is interesting? You have people who ensure that their children do not speak Patois. But then the children don't speak English either.
1: Mm-hmm.
0: Therefore, they speak mainly with an American accent, which, you know.
1: Miss Lou had something to say about that to your girlfriend, and you know, come back with a little twang.
0: Not even a little twang. And you have something. People, children nowadays are even adults who never gonna wear, but no go very far, but them still have this one.
1: The cartoon.
0: Yeah. Oh God.
1: Yes.
0: That particular. There's a particular cartoon that and all the children speak like that, and everybody say, "Oh, it's so nice. Oh, he speaks so well." Really? Listen carefully.
1: Mm-hmm. All right, the senior citizens, them know it's senior citizens month, and you know, we have to big up the senior citizens. You know, if you're 65 and older,
0: being discriminated against in across the
1: yes,
0: world,
1: man. Young people love tell you how your whole and your time done. It's been happening for a long time.
0: That is one, but it's literally being discriminated against. Now, let me tell you why I say that.
1: Mm-hmm.
0: When you put everything online, in a country where a lot of people cannot

0: manage? How, you know, so because of that, a lot of senior citizens have been scammed. They have been financially abused by so-called family members.
1: Hold on there. Were you listening to Mr. BC's account of him getting scammed by a young lady? Did you hear?
0: Heard what he said. I didn't catch all of what he said. I got part of it.
1: Well, he purchased a phone card once, mm-hmm. and he was having challenges in, you know, putting on the phone credit on his phone, and he saw a young lady on the street, and he approached her and asked her nicely if she could put it on for him. She proceeded to go through the motions as if she was putting it on. And then when he tried to make a call, he had zero balance. And he realized that the lady, in what you call it, a slate of a hand. She kind of masked the card and beat a haste to retreat. So she go like, she'd have put on the card and run with the card. So he must have run down the young girl. So can you imagine Mr. BC, who is a senior citizen, running down a young girl because she would, in his words, he asked her to put it on for him and she did not.
0: Yeah, things like that do happen.
1: So other senior citizens, them get tricked same way.
0: No, man, it's a thing. Mm-hmm. It's a thing. The other thing that I find the bank, right, as you said, the bank tell you to go online, right? And there are persons who really, really.

0: and do have people who have challenges in that direction. You have a lot of people who can go online and do social media, but to do like banking and do certain things, they do have a challenge. The older persons, some of them do have serious challenges in that direction because they just don't know how to maneuver the whole thing. You tell a older person to go, you can download the app. Do what?
1: What is an app?
0: What, some senior citizen
1: going to ask her, what is an app?
0: Exactly.
1: Yeah.
0: You get me? And then what's happening in some households, God bless the families, the ones who have honest people in their lives,
1: mm-hmm.
0: so they don't struggle so hard. But then you do have some who do take advantage of the older person. So they download them and you ask them to go online. You know, seriously, I know somebody who, a senior citizen who lost millions of dollars because the grandchild just went on the app and went on the banking thing and transferred some money.
2: Yes.
0: You know, and it happens. Mm-hmm. And that's why sometimes some older people on the road, or they go to the bank for themselves. It's not because they necessarily want to do that, but they just don't have anybody they can trust.
1: But that
0: is one of the challenges that face a lot in this technologically savvy world.
1: But hold on now, stick up in. Because I'm sure you have heard it being said that because of the low birth rate, Jamaica has fallen into the category where we are considered to have an aging population. So then, are we going to have to take a serious look on these challenges since we have an aging population? And it don't look like there's going to be a birth spurt anytime soon. So the old people, we have got to carry on the nation. So, you know, should we have got to carry on the nation. So, you know, should the government be looking at ways to...
0: Well, and I will say it again, I'll say it without any apology. If I listen to what my government says at this particular, for the past 10 years or more, there's no plan for anybody over the age of 50. Our fault. You listen carefully to what is being said. Every government speak most of the time is about young people. Right? I am not saying that they don't put some things in place. Yes, they do. They are saying they're doing it now. But in reality, is it really so? When you... All right, you're pushing everything. Let me come back to the banking, because that's not the only issue.
1: Mm-hmm.
0: When you come back to the banking, everything is being done online. Recently, I went somewhere to insure a vehicle. And you have to scan a QR code. Okay? Now, I didn't realize that my phone had the QR code thing on my phone.
1: Mm-hmm.
0: I really did
1: yeah.
0: not. But funny enough, I should have, because I remember I was at the airport once and I had to use it to fill up that form you're supposed to fill up
1: mm-hmm.
0: when you reach in Jamaica.
1: Mm-hmm.
0: But I didn't remember. So I asked, I said, I don't know how to do that. And the person this guy took my phone from me, scanned it, and gave me the number. So I simply said to him, how did you do that? Show me how to do it. Man, ignore me. He just literally ignore me. I said, all right, it's fine.
1: Yeah.
0: And I went and sat down and I searched, because I saw where you went. So I searched my phone and I found it.
1: Mm-hmm.
0: And I said, oh, it was here all the time? Mama, I didn't know that. So now I can do that without any problem.
1: Yeah, because
0: I find which part to do it from.
1: Because even if you go to some restaurants, that's how you access their menu.
0: Yes, yeah.
1: Mm.
0: Yeah. So my argument is this. With all of these technology, and a lot of people really and truly not managing it very well. Yes, we know the world going forward. It's a technology world. Can't fight that. how do you manage? How do you help people who are at that stage? Some of them, some are willing to learn,
1: mm-hmm.
0: right? But they don't have access to the learning.
1: Yeah. And I think there lies the problem, because they are willing to learn. However, there's nobody to teach them, or there's nowhere they can go to say, all right, this is how we learn to fully navigate around certain things and all of that. There's nothing like that in place. And
0: no.
1: and then not to rely on a stranger, or as in your case, when you ask for help and the person, you know, turn them back, they didn't even acknowledge you. So can you imagine a senior citizen living in a household with young family members, and they want help, and they are looked upon or looked down on and laughed at because them don't understand this or them don't understand that. And then as a result, what may happen is that they're taken advantage of.
0: No, but it happens. And let me say this. Many, many, many years ago, I had an experience with some of my children where I had bought something and I didn't know how to operate it. But it wasn't that I didn't know. I didn't. Back then, things came with a book, so you could look and things. But maybe too late, never have the time, not even late, just didn't have the time to sit down and look at it. And I asked one of my children who was managing very nicely how to do it. And they showed me, showed me so fast that I didn't get it. And then it's like, you know, sometimes they show you and then say, Mommy, show you that already. And yeah, I said, okay, fine. I said, you know, say another runner, stay with me again. It's okay. I sat down

0: And that taught me something. From that day forward, there's nothing that I buy. Anything I bought until today, dear, me, I learn how to operate it without anybody showing me. Nowadays, I Google, I YouTube. If I get something that's not sure how it works, I'm having challenges, YouTube. Right? The point I'm making is, I've seen the citizens, they have challenges. They are a whole heap of challenges. And sometimes all persons teach them. The younger people, they will just, all right, grandma, give it to me. And they do it.
1: Mm-hmm.
0: But they don't really show you.
1: Yeah, so they don't take them through the steps, step one, step two, and so this is how you do it. They don't have the patience.
0: They don't have the patience.
1: Yeah.
0: So if they show you one or two times, you become a problem to them after that.
1: Yeah.
0: Right? The Ministry of Social Security, they have a program for senior citizens where they say they teach them at, they have a program at libraries that they teach you basic computer things at the libraries, right? Here's a challenge. In the town area, it may be a little easier to access. When you live in the rural areas, it's a little more difficult to access. And with the cost of bus fares and all that, senior citizens, some of them can't even manage to go find them, pay a bus fare to go into town areas to go to the library in towns. They don't have that money. Right? As somebody said earlier, sometimes when they go to the, they have to travel from distance to go to somewhere to access the pension. And even if you send the pension to the bank, they have to go to the machine to access it. That's a challenge for some. They go into the bank, as you asked something earlier, if there's a senior citizen lying in the bank. I have not seen one of those for a while, you know. You go into the bank, you take a ticket, and you sit around and wait just like everybody else.
1: Yeah, yeah.
0: The only good thing about it is that, you know, in most of the banks, you do wait in comfort of sitting down. You know, you actually have seat to sit on. And you can sit, you sit and wait and you till your number call. But what happens sometimes too is as he said too about the book. They still use the book. A lot of older citizens still use the book. And they do accommodate that at the bank. It's just that you have to sit down, you get a ticket to sit down and you wait. And that is, I mean, it's across the board, old, young, everybody's still now with it. So it's not like, you know, it's being discriminated against. And some of the banks do have bathroom, not all, you know. So some things have improved somewhat. In the areas that the JUTC bus travel, like in Kingston,
1: yes,
0: it's much easier. But while I'm at the park, so, when you go to the bus stop to wait, and this is not hearing, someone is sitting and test more than one time. You go to halfway, let me use the halfway street transport center, because at least it's comfortable. You can at least find one seat to sit down on in that center. And it in the sun now burn you, so you sit down. Let me tell you, I sat in that center one day for almost 3 hours, and I deliberately did it. And I wanted to see how long I had to wait to get a bus to go somewhere like Constant Spring. And it was almost 3 hours. I wanted to go somewhere up there, and I had to cancel for the day. Because if I took the bus to

0: So I thought
1: long
0: it was
1: time, long, long time. We not do them someday.
0: Yeah. Long time.
1: Long time. No, me used to take bus from country come out town. Especially me used to come at school at town, come at class. Me used to take country bus and come downtown. Me could navigate my way one time, but me can't do it again. I used to downtown, me take bus come, but me come from country.
0: All right, I'm going to say something to you.
1: Yeah.
0: You just highlighted a very key point. A lot of people who make the policies don't have no idea what the heck is going on out the road. Are you going to make policies and you never experience the situation? And I don't want nobody come tell me no nonsense that, I go downtown and I get the bus, because I've heard so-called ministers say that. They will. Once you see a turn up, you get special service. Disguise yourself and do it one day and see how well it works. Don't come with the entourage and the security personnel and all of that crap.
1: So basically what you're saying, those who are implementing the policies, they have no idea what the real situation on the ground is.
0: They don't. It's like the same thing with hospitals, the health system. I remember seeing the Minister of Health one day, he had an accident and he went to the hospital and he was posting on TV. Oh God, he was treated so wonderfully well. Duh, you're the Minister of Health. You got a hospital, everybody, I got jump to come pay attention to you, use them bars. What do you expect? They're going to look by you and tell you, they're going to sit on the corner and wait your turn. I'm not telling you that. You're going to be, from the first, if your name is mentioned, everybody's the head of the department and the head of the CEO is all going to be in the emergency waiting on you.
1: Yeah. It would be nice if everybody could get that kind of service, though.
0: Thank you. So you don't have a clue as to what is happening.
1: Yeah.
0: When people tell you that, I've seen a person going to hospital, and I'm not, don't get me wrong, I'm not broad brushing everybody and say everybody's bad and all of the hospital and wicked on everybody.
1: Yeah.
0: No.
1: Yeah.
0: No. There are persons who get good care.
1: Mm-hmm.
0: And there's no maybe about that. But you do have challenges.
1: Yeah.
0: You do have challenges. And then, as you say again, the earlier you said something about how persons, some people treat senior citizens.
1: Mm-hmm.
0: Yeah, how difficult. You know what I find amusing? Let me see what I find amusing. You're going to a phone shop.
1: Mm-hmm.
0: And I saw this one there that I literally stood in there just laugh. I went in there with my granddaughter, and the young man didn't even look at me. He spoke to her, he didn't speak to me. And I laughed. And I said, excuse me? And I asked him a question. And he looked a little taken aback.
1: Mm-hmm.
0: As if, how the hell am I supposed to know? How me know that? My big smiley man, you're not young, you know that.
1: So you're not the target audience. I know. Is that you're saying you're not our customer, or you don't represent who we consider our customer is the granddaughter. So him overlook you.
0: Yeah, it happens all the time.
1: Anyway, me go run if you know still.
0: Yeah. As I say again, there are some things that are not good for senior citizens in terms of all the. Some of them contribute to society, because they do have senior citizens who still work. They still do.
1: Mm-hmm.
0: They may not be working per se, but they do community things. They are active in their community. They do a lot of things.
1: Yes.
0: There are, when you go to communities like citizens associations, and even part of the CDCs. In the communities, you find that a lot of senior citizens are part of those things.
1: Mm-hmm.
0: So they are active. Some of them are active in the churches.
1: Mm-hmm.
0: Some of them are active in community-related things.
1: Yeah.
0: So they don't. It's not everybody's young and just looking around like that. No, a lot of senior.

0: students are participating in things. Mm-hmm. And they are giving back still in what they can. You have some of them who have started businesses at the CH. You have a few who are happily online too, doing blogging and things. So you do have senior citizens who are actively participating in society and contributing.
1: Yeah.
0: Right? Mm-hmm. But you do have some who are really struggling because of the advance in technology and the way things are being done now. And those are the ones who have great concern because they are struggling. And the system is discriminating against it. You cannot have a system that everybody cannot manage it.
1: Mm-hmm.
0: You cannot have a system that everybody is not equal in a sense.
1: Yeah.
0: That's discrimination.
1: Mm-hmm.
0: Because you know that there are persons who are not managing the system, but you don't put anything. You just say, no, they have to learn.
1: Yeah.
0: And that's not fair.
1: All right. All right. Thank you for calling and sharing your thoughts. Really always appreciate when you call and share. All right. Have a wonderful Sunday. All right. It's 2 minutes before four. It's the Night Stalker Show on Radio Jamaica. We're inside a segment of the Night Stalker Show where it's called the Night Stalker Link Up. And this is where, you know, all our reasoning and we share ideas and thoughts. So we're looking at the fact that it is September, and it's September is Senior Citizen Month. It's been celebrated under the theme Honoring a Golden Legacy, Shaping a Bold Future. And we're looking at what are some of the ways in which senior citizens still contribute to the development of Jamaica, and what are some of the ways that can make it easier for them to exist in this fast-paced society. And also, Monday, tomorrow, it's going to be the anniversary of the birth of Louise Simone Bennett Coverley, OMOJMB. What do you think of the contribution of Miss Lou works to Jamaica, and you know how she has helped to promote Jamaica? She's a poet, folklorist, actress, writer, and educator. So what are your thoughts on Miss Lou's contribution? Before I go back to the phone line, Maxine in Toronto says, Patois is a part of our Jamaican identity. Miss Lou engraved in us to be proud of our culture. And we can tell us that Maxine said that, but Maxine can't speak one word of Patois. Maxine says, I recall listening to her on Ring Ding as a child, and re-seen a citizen. Ways they could contribute to society is through mentorship and volunteerism, provided they are physically, intellectually capable. And society could assist senior citizens through offering services or support at a discount rate. Basically, they have paid their dues to society. Financially, their income are grossly reduced. Senior discount card for mostly daily purchases. Thank you for that, Maxine. But let me say, Maxine, talk about Patois. Maxine can't speak a word in Patois here. So I want to follow Maxine. Sang in North London, who always listen to our program and contribute. It's Sang and Audrey's birthday. So Sang's wife, Audrey. No, not birthday. It's their anniversary. So happy anniversary to Sang and Audrey. Sang, you know what? Tell me how much years you're gone now. You know, if you're gone 10, 15, 20, 25, 30. But happy anniversary to you and Audrey. And let me see. Baby D says her favorite poem from Miss Lou is Uriah the Preacher. Vincent says, as a senior citizen, we are asked to work extra years before we can retire. This is to help with the fall in birth rate. The new technology does not take into account the elderly. Having AI as the front of customer service doesn't help. It does confuse some older people, because when they make contact to an organization, they would like to speak to a human being, but they do not know who they're talking to, and it becomes frustrating to them. We will be a big part of society going forward if the birth rate keeps falling. Therefore, new technology should take us into consideration. That's so true, Vincent. Hello, good morning.
2: Good morning.
1: Hello, good morning.
2: Good morning.
1: You know, Kenneth. You know when I tell you good morning, but I like you tell me morning like you really mean it. Me know you come tell me morning like you have it up in your chest, like you say, oh, look how long him have me, oh, look how long him have me, I wait.

0: eh? And when the salang and all these things.
1: It's Kasvaman in Miss Tired.
0: Who or what tired you out, Miss Triple S?
1: A lot of things. I've been doing, it has been a very hectic week for me, right? And today I went to the candlelight ceremony vigil for Durban.
0: Mm-hmm.
1: At Calabar.
0: Yes.
1: Yeah, it was nice. Mm-hmm. Sad.
0: Wonderful.
1: Very sad.
0: Yeah, his contribution to the media landscape is huge, you know.
1: He's very huge, and he started very young.
0: Mm-hmm. Yeah.
1: You know, a veteran. That's a young veteran. You know, yeah. I had to go and support because he's somebody I knew, and I really, really checked for him, you know,
0: mm-hmm.
1: in a big way. So that, and then I was still celebrating my birthday, you know. So
0: just remember, it's September we're in, no year.
1: I know. That month,
0: let me say what I say. That month that you are Maxine born, that yes. month, it gone. It finished. It's September.
1: I am aware.
0: Oh, so nobody come go. Me say follow one Maxine what about she still a celebrator. Me do, sure. Hey, look here. Me says a September no month done. Sure.
1: I am aware, but you see, I celebrated on January 31st. But Kev, I don't know because since my birthday,
0: mm-hmm.
1: I have had suitors from every continent. I didn't have that true. I mean, it's a lucky thing. I'm not easily, what you call it? I lost the word.
0: That's unlike you.
1: Exactly. So. Because I'm so tired. But listen, man, you know, I'm not friends, right? I'm not friends for people, especially not men.
0: Here the one, Maxine, chime in. Here she jump in with laughing emoji. We party hard. Through our birth month, we party hard.
1: Absolutely. Yeah.
0: So what you say? You're not friends for man?
1: No.
0: So, well, I know earlier we were talking about women who see a man and like uh-huh. a man and go up to the man and tell the man and make a man know say they like, you know, she like the man and she'd like uh-huh. to pursue a relationship. Are you saying you just talk about just drop it? Well on. Yeah. You just drop it out of the blue, say you're not frightened for man. So are you telling me that uh-huh. you Triple S would yes. never ever approach a man and say, Kenneth, you know, I like you, I see you, and I like you, and I'd like to have a relationship with you. You would not do that, ever.
1: Absolutely not. Never, ever.
0: You know, say in the Bible, woman look man in the Bible. So, I don't know where you get, where you come to, about, where you tell me, you're traditional. The one Charmaine in Black River Beyond. Jump up and talk about, she never do it, and she not do it.
1: Exactly.
0: Baby D also, agree. Baby D has a talk about, she never ever look no man. She not look no man, a man for look them. So you're saying that you would never see a gentleman and say, boy, that man look nice, and that you're mm-hmm. you feel an attraction, and you would not go to the gentleman and say,
1: no.
0: Look here, I am Triple S, I see you and I like you. Watch out, the one Charmaine jump up all of a sudden, yes, quite so.
1: Yes,
0: so she not look no man.
1: No, we're not looking no man.
0: Una the back of time.
1: We are not.
0: It's modern time. It's 2026.
1: And we have certain standards.
0: What kind of standard? In the Bible, hold on. Triple S. If you go looking at the Bible, one lady did set herself in a position. She saw one man and she like him. And she set herself in a position.
1: You yourself, but you're not really looking.
0: No, but from Bible days, woman. Hold on, Triple S. And I apologize for speaking over you. From Bible days, woman look man. So why you can't look one man if you see one because, man I like him?
1: No, they don't see me and like me. I have what it takes for them to look. I'm not desperate.
0: It's not desperation. The lady in the Bible wasn't desperate.
1: And I'm sorry, I'm not going to do it. I would never do that. You crazy?
0: You know, mid Triple S.
1: What?
0: We're having this good conversation. Mm-hmm. And Wayne from Waltham choose mm-hmm. to spoil the conversation with the mischievous self. Here the one, Wayne.

0: Morning, Triple S. Kenneth, please tell her for me that Markland said she must call him and stop keep malice with him. So, you know, look, yes, look how we have a good conversation. Now, Wayne from Waltham choose to interject with that.
1: With that, this is the wrong program.
0: Eh? Wayne, why you do it? Wayne, why you do it, Wayne?
1: Wayne, I hear you.
0: Anyway, I wanted to help me to wish Sang and Audrey, they're celebrating 51 years of togetherness.
1: Oh my God, that's awesome.
0: Yes. So help me wish Sang and Audrey happy and
1: happy
0: anniversary. Yes.
1: Happy anniversary. That's a milestone.
0: No, 51
1: years together.
0: That is more than some people. Longer than some people alive. You know, I mean,
1: what?
0: I don't want to drop no hint, but that is more than the amount of years some people depend on the earth.
1: Of course, maybe you too.
0: Just school them, man. School them, man. Yeah, go on, so.
1: I'm sure. But that's awesome.
0: That's a huge milestone, Sang.
1: Huge milestone.
0: Sang, if you were close by, I'd shake your hand respectfully, because that's quite an achievement.
1: And I wish for your marriage to thrive, continue to thrive, because I know it is thriving. That's why you're at 50 years. So may it continue to thrive.
0: Mm-hmm.
1: And I wish for you, both of you, long life, prosperity, and happiness always. Not lots of love and happiness always. Because, you know, sometimes you're together and you're not happy. And you don't have everything if you're not happy. And I know they are happy.
0: Yes.
1: That is why they are together.
0: Yes.
1: This long.
0: Mm-hmm. Maxine in Toronto is adding her congratulations and to Sang also.
1: Yes, ma'am.
0: And Mr. The Keelis conversation jumping. Well, look how we have a good conversation. And the Wolf of Keelis is jumping now. The one Kamal in Brooklyn. Yeah, Kamal. That Wayne Fossar. And he would like to add to that as he was playing a love song when he said it. So Markland, did I play a love song for you? Triple S? What is happening behind my back? You mean you have my colleague playing love song for you and asking for you to call him?
1: I don't know.
0: Eh? You never know all these things are going on the radio when I'm not here.
1: I didn't know that, my darling.
0: Wayne.
1: Your darling.
0: Wait, Kamal, what are you saying to me? That Markland on the Diaspora Daybreak show playing love song for Triple S and asking for Triple S to get back together with him and call him. At night, 4:10.
1: Yes, let us get to the meeting.
0: You know, these things, very interesting.
1: Yes, this world, I'm telling you, this world.
0: Anyway, the one Charmaine, you know, she get very vocal again.
1: Mm-hmm.
0: Tell Triple S morning for me, and we have high standards. Our standards are high.
1: I love our people, you know.
0: Charmaine, would I never put argument to no man at all?
1: Mm-mm, our ladies on this show, on this program, and Nice Talk at Link Up, we have standards, very high standards.
0: Somebody,
1: we are the standards.
0: Somebody asking me who in the Bible did look, man. You don't know your Bible.
1: Hey, let me tell you something. Man, I feel me. Right now.
0: Hey, well, I will say, could you please repeat that?
1: I'm speaking. It's part of the day, right?
0: Mm-hmm.
1: Man, I feel me. listen, I'm telling you, since my birthday and, you know, on my IG page,
0: mm-hmm.
1: You know, did you see the pic I posted for my birthday?
0: I saw a picture. Yes, I did. I'm wondering if it's the right one that I saw. But I did. I saw pictures. So I'm wondering if
1: whatever, right?
0: Yes.
1: Let me tell you, man. Mr. from every continent. Chinese, Indian, from Scotland, from England, from Nigeria, and from Brazil, North America, Air Force pilot.
0: So
1: he will fly to Jamaica to meet me.
0: So,
1: I'm not a Gladys, so therefore I have not responded.
0: So you know, friend, in the words of ladies, man of the lease, our problem.
1: Yeah.

0: I've not responded to any. One of them says that you look delicious. I don't know if this that is our word.
1: Hold on there. You said man, I tell you on your birthday, say you look. You look delicious.
0: Mm-hmm. You know, they went through my page because I saw the likes of most of my pictures.
1: Hold on. Mm-hmm. I am still in shock, so allow me a few minutes to catch my breath and gather my thoughts.

0: That's what you're saying.
1: I endorse that.
0: So you're saying you'd never ever. You'd never ever see a gentleman and put argument to him.
1: No, I'm not going to do that. I have said it a thousand times, Kenneth, and I'm not going to change my tune. I would never ever see a man and go up to him and put argument to him, as you put it. I'm not going to do it.
0: Country boy in Virginia say the lady in the Bible is Ruth.
1: Mm-hmm. Mm-hmm. Good
0: yes,
1: for Ruth.
0: Yes. So you would not be like Ruth.
1: No, definitely not. I'm not going to do that.
0: So, you know, Triple S, you wouldn't see me on road and say, boy, can it look nasty? I'm going to walk up
1: to you. I know you. So, that's okay. You look all right. Whatever. You look good.
0: So, you wouldn't put a little something to it and make it spice it up and say,
1: I'm not going to do that. If you want me, then you try a thing.
0: So, I mean, you'd have to step here and say something.
1: Yeah.
0: You know, so no back of time. Remember to
1: no,
0: that. You.
1: Sorry, I'd be
0: you and Charmaine, and the other lady, and Baby D, on the back of time. It's 2026.
1: Listen.
0: If you put aside on the pride.
1: Listen, Kenneth, I have core values.
0: Nothing wrong with you. Your values.
1: I have core values, and I'm not going to compromise them. Okay? And that is one of my core values.
0: Mr. G, send one nice bouquet with red rose and said to give Triplets this for
1: thank
0: me.
1: Thank you, Mr. G. Thank you so much. I love red roses. I do.
0: You sure, man? We are a root.
1: Exactly.
0: On a branch. On a first branch.
1: So we're not going there. We're not going there. So we don't have to belabor the point. I'm not going there. Simple. Let us go to the topic.
0: Yes, it's Senior Citizen Month, and it's all. And Monday is going to be the
1: right.
0: Yes. Yeah, so where would you want to? Where do you want to start? Go ahead.
1: Start with our elders, no? Because our elders, important people, our elders, our foundation, definitely our foundation. So let us start with a question. Who taught us how to pray? Who taught us how to stretch money? You know, take a little bit of money and feed our family for a week. I don't even know how much it is nowadays, but, you know, who taught us how to do that? Who is watching your children so you can go to work or go out at night? Who is doing that? It's our seniors. And we talk a lot about building Jamaica, but we forget who already built it. The seniors. Let's talk about what they have already given us, which is very important. Our seniors are the independence generation. They're the independence generation now because the ones before have gone, right? They are the independence generation and the baby boomers. They're the ones who left school at 14 years old and still became teachers because of their resilience. Right? And because of ambition and independence. There are the nurses who went to England and Canada and the U.S. and worked two jobs and sent every dollar home. I know our families like these, so we could go to school. I have friends who went to high school with me, and this was what was happening. There are the Higglers in Coronation Market, the farmers in St. Elizabeth, and of course where I'm from, Trelawney, the dressmakers, the masons, the pastors, they are the seniors. They created the

0: the MSME sector, right? Before we even had that name, because they were there. When government couldn't provide, they became the de facto welfare system, you know, meaning family took care of family, community took care of community. And culturally, what can we say about culturally? Everything the world knows as Jamaican, the food, the music, the proverbs, the resilience, which I spoke about earlier, came from them. They didn't just raise children, Kenneth. They raised an entire nation, and we have to respect them for that. And you know, they have more. They have more that they can still give, because we seem to forget that when you get to 60 and 65, like Donovan said, I wasn't here from 53. that. But everybody's going to get old, because let's face it, some don't get to age, right? And you're still here, you have to be happy and enjoy the privilege of being here, right? Because a lot of people don't get to age.
1: And true,
0: it's a fact. But here, this Kenneth, senior doesn't mean finished. And this is what in Jamaica we treat our seniors like. You know, once they get old, they have no use again, and we ignore them and we treat them badly. A senior is a walking library. They can still contribute. They can still teach our youth trade. They can teach them how to farm, how to sow, how to run a small business with a little bit of money. Because a lot of them did that and built empires. I spoke about that last week?
1: Mm-hmm.
0: Yes, you did. A lot of persons I know who are billionaires who started from little bit, nothing, you know, because seniors taught them how to do it. You know, they can still be our community leaders. Who else has the time and respect to settle disputes and keep a community together? Well, because they are retired, so they will find the time.
1: Yeah.
0: You know, they can preserve our culture. If we don't sit and record their stories, which we are not doing, their recipes. I have a lot of recipes from my mother, you know, and this is not something that I support, really, but I know it's good for some people. They're bush medicines, right? If all of these things, if we don't preserve them, they'll die with them.
1: You need to look into the remedies and share. John say man that the weather, so he probably need look a bush medicine.
0: Yeah, because I got some recently when I went to Java, and you know, I some tea thing, and you know, I tried it because I researched it before I tried it. You know, we have seniors who know these things, right? It's not something that I'm promoting anyway. Right, and you know, I'm a feel about that. And we have to look at economically. Yeah, seniors control spending. They are good at doing that. And when we support them, they support other small businesses. It's like a cycle. And we mustn't forget this. We must stop ignoring these people. And there are more things that we can do to make life easier for them, Kenneth. They're struggling. And now it's our turn to carry them, because respect without action is just words. And we're talking about them all the time, but we're doing nothing when it comes to their health.
1: Yeah.
0: Too many of our elders are choosing between food and medicine.
1: Mm-hmm.
0: I know that's for a fact, because I'm in an organization. I'm a member of an organization that only have seniors, right?
1: Mm-hmm.
0: I'm a member because I want to support and I want to contribute, right? So we need mobile clinics, because some of them cannot come out and they don't have anybody to take them to the doctor or to take them to the clinic.
1: Yeah.
0: We need free NCD drugs, you know, non-communicable disease drugs, like for the diabetes and the high blood pressure and all those things. We need free drugs for them. We have the NHS, but they still pay a small amount, right?
1: Mm-hmm.
0: We just need them to be free, all of these drugs to be free. Government needs to look into that, and we need to check on our seniors, because loneliness is killing them too, you know.
1: Yeah, that's very important.
0: Yes.
1: You know, it's interesting that you made that point.

0: because I am trying to recall some information that I read from a story, and it pointed to loneliness as being as serious as a heart attack or something like that. I'm trying to recall what it was. And here is a Night Stalker saying, yes, you know, we should respect the senior citizens because they are the last resilient generation. They can survive, they are intelligent, and they are fast thinkers.
1: Of course. Yeah, it's a fact. So we need to, because some of them live alone, and it's hard. It's hard. Loneliness is a wicked thing, you know, because I'm telling you, I could not survive loneliness.
0: You read my thoughts correctly, because that was what I was coming back to, right? If you're lonely and you see someone of interest, you're gonna stay lonely, you're gonna talk up and speak for what you want, let your voice be heard.
1: When I get there, but I know it's not going to happen.
0: Then you'd prefer me loneliness, kill him with a sis, my dear, and talk and say, come here, come spend time with me.
1: Maybe I'll do it. But I'm going to be very subtle.
0: Here's Sang now. You see, Sang, you're on your anniversary now. You should not get into the slackness. Sang said, here, Sang. Anyway, Kenneth, unless you drive ahead, turning bug. Oh, all right. So Sang says, unless you drive a head-turning bug with a prominent, louder exhaust, I don't think you'll have Triple S's attention, not even a fluttering eyelid. So Sang says, because I don't drive a bug, you would never be interested in me to even approach me. So I would have to get a bug with a loud exhaust.
1: Yes, I'm a loud like my bug. Super black like my bug.
0: You know, Sang, you know, look how I am here.

0: advocating for you. I mean, I big you up because you celebrate 51. Yeah, somebody just said loneliness, money, and food are some of the major challenges for senior citizens. I mean, and you talk about food, you're talking about the correct nutrition. Because, you know, as you get older, you know, you have to eat nutritious stuff and find the right food to, that is suitable for you. Suitable that, just suitable that, you know.
1: Yeah, of course, to keep them strong, And money, somebody mentioned money. Money is important because, listen, the NIS pension can't pay rent and light bill in 2026, you know. It cannot. No money at all. You know, we have to boost that, and we have to boost the past. You know, some of them are in the past, we need to boost that, and we have to protect them from scammers.
0: You know, you hear Mr. BC's story, Triple S? Oh, him nearly get scammed.
1: I think young girl.
0: You know, some feels that just the attractiveness of the young lady make him lose all serious thought. You know, he wasn't focused. Him just see a lady, so because him see the lady, and that was what prevented him from being putting on the phone card to his phone, and him just thinks that as a way to engage the lady in a conversation for ask her to put it on for him, and she tries scam him, and him afraid if you see him run down this young girl.
1: Yeah, man, we have to teach them well, how to look out for these scammers and scams, and you know, and for the ones still figuring out, because you know that's my baby, at 70 and over, give them proper market spaces.
0: Yeah.
1: You know, look out for them and give them good spaces, give them shade and bathrooms, because they go to bathrooms, some seniors go to bathrooms more often than average, you know? You know, we have to honor their hustle, because they can still do it. I remember when I was growing up as a child, there was this lady, Miss Etty, she lived up until over 100 years, wholly over 100 years, and up to when she was 80, you know, 80 and 80, she was still riding her donkey and going to market because she was strong. She was eating.
0: You mean, all this a riding donkey?
1: She was in her 80s and 90s when she riding her donkey.
0: I riding her donkey?
1: Yes.
0: Whoa.
1: Strong.
0: Yes,
1: and she lived
0: very
1: up
0: strong.
1: To over 100, way over 100. Way over 100. People strong in a man because them eat well.
0: Yeah, them eat good food. The conversation is they eat food that has no fertilizer in it. So
1: right,
0: it was
1: exactly because
0: the nutrients, natural nutrients from the soil. No additives. Yeah.
1: She was a farmer and she took her produce to the market. You know, and you know, for daily life, right, we have to be cognizant of the fact that these people need to have good transportation, you know, make transport easier for them because they have to move from point A to point B. We have to have safer sidewalks. Me, I was walking in New Kingston on the sidewalk, and Kent, it was not smooth. There was something there, and I tripped, and I fell straight down.
0: You mean you fell down and bruised up your knee? You were on your knees?
1: I fell flat on my face.
0: I didn't reach the face.
1: But you know, I had on a pair of jeans, but guess what? You know the jeans with the cut out that, you know, that kind of
0: Cut up jeans.
1: Yeah,
0: so you're up on road. You're up on road. I walk up and down in a cut up jeans. I'm gonna call to you. I hear gears and you fall down a scrap.
1: No, okay. I don't. I tell you, the sidewalk. I'm telling you, I'm talking about safer sidewalks. You know the same.
0: So you're sure of the sidewalk, or is that you're distracted by
1: triple S?
0: Hold on. Because we have to get to the root of the story. you come talk about man Elisa, your problem. I ain't look no more. You sure never man a call to you? Are you a call to man pan road and you buck your toe and drop by your knee?
1: No. No, I'm serious, Kenneth. Me just, it was,
0: sang,
1: I saw
0: sang
1: that.
0: Sang said, mine are the eels. Mine are the eels you're not walking
1: on. I had on sandals and it something grabbed something in the, it was not a safe sidewalk in New Kingston. And it was frightening because I had no control. I just felt flat and everything flew. My phone, my handbag, everything started. But
0: oh my.
1: Some nice men rushed.
0: I was listening. I was waiting for it.
1: Yeah, there was.

0: and not football involved, you know.
1: Uh-huh.
0: So they rushed to my assistant and picked up my stuff and, you know,
1: and pick up you too.
0: Yeah, man, they helped me up and brushed me off and, you know, yeah, okay, you know, we have some really nice people in Jamaica.
1: Yes,
0: some
1: yes.
0: Nice men.
1: No, but,
0: so,
1: but
0: yeah.
1: An attractive lady like you, no man, not see you in a difficulty
0: and
1: just
0: up?
1: And leave you like that. Anyway, Errol in St. Mary, while you were talking about senior citizens faced with loneliness, mm-hmm. Errol was highlighting that. Errol says, I am living alone. I am in St. Mary. No mm-hmm. interaction, especially at nights. I would really need some help. And
0: no,
1: he added that, I'm living in St. Mary. I'm living alone. Mm-hmm. Just the radio is my company, mm-hmm. Kenneth.
0: Mm-hmm.
1: It's not easy. I need help. Mm-hmm. I am disabled. And disabled too, and can't walk alone.
0: Oh God!
1: So you know.
0: Yeah, my heart.
1: Yeah.
0: My heart goes out here.
1: Yeah,
0: I mean, it's real.
1: Yeah, and you falling down. This Night Stalker speaks to that poor infrastructure, like sidewalks mm-hmm. across the island, is not safe mm-hmm. for anyone, especially not seniors.
0: Exactly.
1: Mm.
0: Not safe because I mean somebody. A senior could have had the same fate as me and broken somewhere. And, you know, easy for them to break hips and all of that. And that's hard to set back.
1: And as them like Stark said, old people born not easy for
0: exactly.
1: set.
0: Exactly.
1: So that's a brightness.
0: But it's a fact. Mm-hmm. It's an acknowledged fact.
1: Yeah.
0: You know, so we have to be careful because, you know, one time me dropping out, I'm prone. But that, anyway, we need to teach them, you know, how to use social media, how to use WhatsApp.
1: Mm-hmm.
0: So, you know, it's important.
1: Yeah.
0: You know, because some of them can, you know, they can see their grandchildren. When their grandchildren are away, you know, they FaceTime and all of that. That will help them, you know. That will make them happy. And we need to fix their homes. Those who have homes that are falling apart,
1: mm-hmm.
0: we need to, you know, community people can go to visit and see what's happening and come together and, you know, help them fix their homes. And, you know, a ramp and a grab bar can give someone 10 more years of independence.
1: Yeah.
0: And they love their independence.
1: Mm-hmm.
0: You know, so you don't have to get help to be walking around. And you know, a grab bar.
1: Mm-hmm.
0: Is kind of ramp. Very good. And when you talk about their dignity, everybody wants to have their dignity. And, you know, give them places to go.
1: Mm-hmm.
0: Community centers,
1: yes.
0: You know, you can have domino tournaments because those people can't play dominoes, you know. And you can have intergenerational programs where they teach in schools. Let mm-hmm. them, you know, let them know they are still needed because once they know they are needed, you know, when I say intergenerational program, I mean that's putting our youth and our elders in the same room so the young can learn wisdom and the old can learn new mm-hmm. ways, you know?
1: Yeah.
0: And in this way, everybody wins.
1: Well, you know, we have a challenge as a nation because it is said because of the declining birth rates
0: mm-hmm.
1: and, you know, we have an aging population. And
0: yes,
1: so more needs to be invested to facilitate mm-hmm. the aging population and stuff that you're talking about. You know,
0: mm-hmm.
1: things need to be put in place so that this aging population can continue to contribute to the development because more is going to be asked of them. And
0: yes.
1: I would imagine at some point we're probably going to have the discussion of shifting or changing the age of retirement.
0: Yes, of course.
1: So, you know, but I think about in a triplets because it's going to be asked of you to continue some more years when you reach that point.
0: I'm not going to retire. In my job, I don't retire at all.
1: Yeah.
0: I go on. But it's interesting that you should say that because when I went to Air Jamaica,
1: mm-hmm.
0: retirement age was 35.
1: Mm-hmm.
0: and I'm telling you, of course I was near there, but there are lots of girls who were coming up to that age, you know, like the original flight attendant
1: mm-hmm.
0: just started back in 69 and they realized that that was ridiculous. And so they moved it to real retirement age, you know. But I suppose they were looking at the fact that maybe So I said,

0: or going to be hot and sexy and whatever. But 35 is young. And you're still hot and sexy.
1: Right, yeah.
0: You know what I'm saying? Mm-hmm. But at the time, they must have figured, okay, you know, maybe you want to settle down and have your children and, you know, you're going to have a family life and all of that. But flight attendants were married people and children, having children too, because they got maternity leave, went off, had their babies and came back to work. Mm-hmm. So nowadays, I believe you're right, retirement age is going to be changed because we don't have, the birth rate is dropping. And right now they're asking teachers who have retired to come back out and help in the schoolrooms, you know that,
1: yeah.
0: right?
1: Mm-hmm.
0: And other places too. Asking people to come back out and help. So you're right.
1: Yeah.
0: But closing this section, because I want to talk a little about Miss Lou, let me just say this clearly. We don't get more alone. We don't get we didn't get here by ourselves, right? And we won't go forward without senior citizens, without our elders. Because a country that forgets its elders has no future, because it has no memory. we have to have memory, right? And that is how I will close
1: all
0: on
1: right.
0: that.
1: Yes.
0: So I'm just going to touch briefly on Miss Lou, right? Because today we can't talk about Jamaican seniors and Jamaican culture without mentioning one name, and that's Miss Lou. Tomorrow is going to be her birthday, and the Honorable Louise Bennett Coverley, born September 7, 1919. What a lady, what a woman. Miss Lou was a senior, but more than that, she was a teacher, a keeper, and a fighter for our culture. She fought for our culture in a time when people looked down on our culture. At a time when people said Jamaican patois was bad English, Miss Lou stood on stages all over the world and said it in her full voice. She told us, "We language, not shame. We language." She always said that. If she was somebody, of course, all of us here must have seen Miss Lou on stage, whether in person or, you know, in pantomime or, you know, on TV or whatever. We, all of us here who are alive now, must have seen her. And, you know, she saved our Anansi story. She saved them. She sang our folk songs. She showed us Miss Matty. You remember Miss Matty the Higgler?
1: I'll be honest. I don't remember that one.
0: Okay, well, Miss Matty the Higgler. So she showed us Miss Matty the Higgler. So the world could see the dignity in our market women. And you know, I've been talking about that, Kellen. So I had to mention that. You know. Our ring ding, she taught a whole generation manners, proverbs, and pride on ring ding. Miss Lou proved something that all our seniors prove every day. You know, she proved that wisdom, culture, and story, you know, are not old fashioned. They're not old fashioned at all. They're foundation. And I was brought up to know that, right? I was brought up in a time when all these things were necessary. Right, our culture is necessary. Storytelling is necessary. They are not old-fashioned. They are our foundation. Because of her, because of Miss Lou, the world knows Jamaica's voice. And because of her, we learned to love our own voice too. I love our patois. Right, and I can talk it. I can talk patois from every single part in this country. Shut up. But Nickel Park, we can chat patois. I understand every single patois accent from everywhere in this country, right? I am Jamaican. I am a proud Jamaican. So today, as we talk about honoring our elders, let us honor Miss Lou. Let us continue her work by listening to our seniors, recording their stories, and just teaching our children where we came from. It's important. You know, me not go back to slavery, but me not... Wait, go. Me now go back to slavery, but me now go forward a foolery. Oh, God, Kenneth.
1: I won't say a word. I'm just going to allow you to come to
0: no,
1: say what you have to say.
0: Slavery, but me now go back. Me now go forward a foolery. Miss Lou took us forward without forgetting who we are. You know, so may we do the same. And you know, you can always

0: man. But listen, when I said that, right?
1: Uh-huh.
0: It's from her poem, Colonization in Reverse, written in 1966. And that was one of her most famous pieces. That line became her signature. It's about pride. It's about progress and remembering your roots at the same time. And that is why I ended by saying that, right?
1: Your friend, Mas Richards, if you tell us if it, you should he says, please remind Triple S, don't forget elders need their independence. We need to teach people to have a pension plan. And he sent that two times. So I'll make sure I'm telling you before you go that Master Chance of telling that.
0: I could talk a lot on that, but I don't have time. But, you know, that's my forte. But, Kenneth, I'm going to go because time is is going on. Maybe somebody else wants to. Because two lovely topics.
1: Yeah, man.
0: And I'm glad I got the opportunity to contribute this morning. And happy Sunday to everyone who is listening. You know, I love this program. I love my night talkers. We are the standard. Just remember that. So, we are the standard.
1: Before you go, my colleague and friend who is playing a love song for you and say you're to call him. Are you going to call him? You know, I can't wait to see him on Thursday, Friday morning to ask him about it. No, look, you have Markland playing love song for you and pleading for you to call him.
0: I know that I'm falling.
1: The power of Triple S.
0: I can get you.
1: The power of. That's why you come boast about Man and Elisa, your problem, you know. Please walk, go on your ways.
0: I love you, Kenneth.
1: I love you too. We'll catch up again, all right?
0: Yeah.
1: Have absolutely. A wonderful Sunday.
0: Thank you so much. And have a wonderful Sunday to everybody who is listening. And, you know, I love my people, I love them bad. Trust me. All right, Kenneth.
1: All right, Triple S. Thank you for calling again.
0: Okay, bye.
1: All right. 19 minutes before 5. Terry says, good morning to all the Night Stalkers. Jamaica is not prepared to deal with the elders. I think the young generation should be taught the progression of life, and they will become old one day also. I am 75, and due to my work life, I am able to hold my own for now. I manage my own banking, pay my bills online, transfer money, etc. But when we are dealing with cash, most times they try to give me the short change and are so surprised when I correct them. You can't check mummy. Even so, some cashiers in supermarkets does it. They are using calculator, and I get the total before they do. Most places do not provide accommodation for seniors. Such accommodations should be mandatory. Miss Lou is to be celebrated. She has done so much for Jamaica. My favorite poem is When Uriah Preach. I love to chat patois, although I have a good command of English language, especially when I am outside of Jamaica and see how the people them look confused when them can't understand where we are say. Thank you very much for that, Terry. Go back to the phone lines. Hello, good morning.
2: Yes, good morning, Mr. Reed.
1: Yes, sir, go ahead.
2: Yes, how are you, sir?
1: I am well, thank you. How are you doing?
2: I greet you well, sir.
1: Mm-hmm.
2: Man, whenever time I hear that young miss, you man, Triple S, that lady is a beautiful woman. And I can say she's full of a lot of, what I would say, ambition. And they say ambition and love is the wings to great deeds. I like her expression, how she expressed herself. I can see that she's a learned person. Mr. Reed, I really too say you're supposed to treat this senior citizen well. And because if it was not for the seniors, some of the benefit that some Jamaicans are now reaping, they wouldn't be reaping it. So, you know, it's just like when I do a thing, I say, you must treat the youth right. You may be sitting in a bump. That means we who are seniors supposed to set the right example and to be disciplined, because the word discipline means to obey. And I like your program, sir, and what you are doing for the populace here in Jamaica and across the diaspora and head on to now these good programs. It is so outstanding. So keep up your good work, sir.

0: And I will keep up my good work because as a citizen too, I try to be upright. Even at the public place out here in Mile Gully, Manchester, and I clean my area as a senior citizen. You know, some people ridicule me, man, for what I am doing. Some person do not take up and have that civic pride anymore to keep their community clean. I mean, I tell you, some people criticize me. But anyhow, I am trying to do my best, and only my best is good enough, because some of these things that I learned today was learned to me by a late teacher. He died now by the name of S.L. Blake, Teacher Blake. I could remember going to a basic school out here in Magal, and Teacher Blake always sing us a little digging song. It's a paper, lying on the ground, lying on the ground, made the place. And so all of us are going to be lawyers and doctors. So what is happening in Jamaica? We must, all of us must remember our roots. Then if we don't remember where we are coming from, then we do not know where we are going. So, Mr. Reed, keep up your good work, sir, and continue to do your best. And I hope all Jamaicans will adhere to the principle of the national anthem, the national pledge, and we must love our neighbor as ourselves. Because when you go to across Jamaica and see the church, there are so many churches, and some people try to do the wrong thing. So my discipline for myself, I would say, the word discipline means to obey. So you have a nice day, Mr. Reed, and God bless Jamaica, land we love, the Prime Minister, the leader of the opposition, the Governor General, and all the church that is preaching the gospel to get sinners from the ruined field of sin. You have a nice day now, sir.
1: Thank you for calling, sir.
0: Yeah, welcome.
1: All right. Let's take another call. Good morning.
2: Hello, good morning, Sir Reed.
1: Yes, sir, good morning.
2: How things?
1: Things are right, you know. How things with you?
2: Well, giving thanks. You can sound a little low still.
1: Me? No, man. Me I project very well, man. It probably your device want start out.
2: Okay.
1: Yeah.
2: Anyhow, we're going to share a few quick things with you.
1: Yeah.
2: From Triple S, putting into senior citizen.
1: Uh-huh.
2: And she speak about her fall down. I would like you to drive down Slipen Road one day and go right at the corner of North Street, right at public there, and turn on North Street, go right out to King Street where many senior citizens walk on that sidewalk, both sides, to come to public and look on those sidewalks. They say that this brace in front of the Kingston Public Hospital. You cannot walk on none of these sidewalks. It's worse when rain fall. And the other quick one, quick two. When you go to the public hospital, anyone at the public hospital, either clinic or whatever, mm-hmm. All we senior citizens been treated is a disgrace, it's a shame. You have some clinic on my public where people 70, 80, 90 have to go sometimes, you can't cut your card by 7 o'clock, doctor now come till 4 o'clock, 3 o'clock, and you have to sit there, senior citizen, and wait, especially if you come from far. Is this some of the treatment to get from these government agencies? And so, it's not really pretty. If you a pensioner, a nice government pension, up to yesterday, they were put money giving out the pension. No matter who it is, you have to crawl to go by the post office where the van park to get your surfing ticket and thing. I seen a system. So if you don't want to go with you, dog eat your supper.
1: Mm-hmm.
2: It's the same thing again with the JUTC, especially when you go downtown. You know, my senior citizen push down right a parade, so time upon time again, and these inspectors sit down in the bus there and just looking, doing nothing towards it. This is a thing where many people speak about, and nobody in the government sector sit to it that senior citizens are being abused by some of the younger one them. The Triple S is correct. Many of these agencies, man, they need to straighten up. Because some of them be like they're not going to get old. Well, it's very sad. So it, because she touched on it this morning, me just used to call upon it.
1: Yes, I am pleased that you called and had to help to highlight these issues. Yeah.
2: And this is mostly in the government agency, them. Very bad, Mr. Reed. Very bad. So I should fully correct.

0: But I really want to drive, go down and look from the sidewalk in front of public, go right out to King Street where the creamer place used to be. And many senators come down from uptown, yeah. I dare them to come off the bus and walk from there to come out to public.
1: Mm-hmm.
0: It's not pretty. Anyhow, thank you for listening. Don't me just cause we highlight some of these.
1: Yeah, man, thank you for calling and sharing your thoughts and highlighting these issues. Yeah, greatly appreciate it. All right.
0: Yeah.
1: 10 minutes before five, we're almost out of time. Principal just messaged me, and Principal says, you know, good morning to all the Night Stalkers. And he would love to make his contribution reach Senior Citizens Month. And he's so happy that an entire month has been dedicated to senior citizens. Yeah, because... as I say, you know, based on what's happening, a lot is going to be asked of senior citizens because of what's currently happening in Jamaica and across the world, you know, because in a lot of countries across the world, the birth rate has declined, and so population growth has slowed down. And so the senior citizens, or citizens who are getting to that, up to that, you know, more is going to be asked of them in terms of contribution to their country and to society. So, you know, we will continue to have this conversation, seeing as Principal pointed out, you know, it's good that it's an entire month. So we will continue the conversation, you know, throughout the month of September, because the entire month of September is dedicated to senior citizens. And here in Jamaica, you know, Senior Citizen Month is being celebrated, and it's celebrated under the theme Honoring a Golden Legacy, Shaping a Bold Future. All right, got to bring the curtains down on the show this morning. And remember, tomorrow it's going to be the anniversary of the birth of Louise Simone Bennett Coverley, OMOJMBE, born September 7, 1919. She passed away on July 26, 2006. Poet, folklorist, actress, writer, and educator. And we check out of the Night Stalker show this morning with this one.
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Here's some music for your time, dear little. Aye. Now you see, that is the Jamaican welcome song. 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All right, yes, dear. 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

0: 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Shavani Blair is on the radio.
1: Thank you so very much. A very good morning to you folks. Welcome to the program. Good to be with you. Together we journey all the way until 8:15. Looking forward to your company on this beautiful Sunday morning. It is September 6th. And if it's your birthday, very happy birthday to you. If it's your anniversary, happy anniversary. And if you're just celebrating life like me, hey, my friend, continue to do so, because guess what? The more you praise and celebrate, the more there is in life to celebrate, my friend. Give thanks, count your blessings, name them one by one, and you'll see how blessed you are. Looking forward to your company as we share in your Sunday morning experience together. Lots coming your way, and we trust and hope that you'll find strength and encouragement in the music and in the inspiration that's designed and packaged with you in mind.
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1: Did I say my name? I'm Shavani Blair. Good to be with you.
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A blessed Sunday morning to you, my friend, and welcome to Christ for Jamaica, presented jointly at this time on Radio Jamaica by the Church of Christ in Moon Heights, Kingston, Jamaica, and the Jamaica School of Preaching and Biblical Studies International for the express purpose of saying a word on behalf of Jesus Christ, our Lord. I'm Gladwin Kidu, and with me in studio is Paul Blake, Neville Long. At the controls, Richard Flowers. We wish you and your family a blessed Lord's Day.

The group A Cappella focuses our minds on what our goal should be in life. That is, to prepare for eternity and to be with the Lord as the day of judgment comes. May it be a statement about us on that day. Well done, thou good and faithful servant. And thereafter, we'll be with the Lord.

0: Let's go to God in prayer.
1: Heavenly Father, we come before you this morning and we give you thanks, God, for who you are to us. We give thanks for Jesus Christ and his sacrifice or dying for our sins on Calvary's cross. We are thankful, O God, this morning for the avenue of prayer that you have given to us. We are thankful for the ability to worship you in spirit and truth. We pray, O God, that as Christians all over the world meet today, that whatever we do, whatever we say, will honor and glorify your name. We want to especially at this time bring our brothers and sisters in Nepal who have been affected, O God, by a massive flood. We pray, O God, that they will be comforted at this time, that they will receive strength and encouragement, O God, from fellow Christians all over the world. We are giving thanks, O God, for those who have been found alive, and we pray especially, O God, for those who we have lost. We are above all things thankful that they have died in Jesus Christ. We pray, O God, that relief may come to this nation from different parts of the world, and we pray, O God, that even through whatever aid is given, that you will be honored and glorified, and that men and women may come to know you. We ask, O God, that you will continue to be with us. Forgive us of our sins, our trespasses, and our shortcomings, as we pray in Christ's name. Amen.
2: Amen.

Last Sunday on Christ for Jamaica, we began a discussion, that is Paul Blake and Gladwin Kidu, on the subject, the strength of the Christian family. This morning, we are going to present the second half of that discussion, and I trust that you will be blessed. So get your Bible, wake your family, call a friend. Let's study God's words together once more.

0: Before we get into our discussion, we want to bring our audience's attention to the situation in Nepal, a country that is sandwiched between China and India, a country which about 70 million persons, mostly Hindu, Muslim, but a significant Christian population. For the last 16 years, the Church of Christ has been involved through the Jamaica School of Preaching in training people of Nepal in the spreading of the gospel. In fact, we have an extension program, live classes each week in Nepal. And from Jamaica, our ladies teach the ladies of Asia, not just Nepal, but India, Myanmar, some in Pakistan, and yes, Nepal. And this tragedy of this flood that began in China but came down and did great damage and took well over 1,000 lives at present count in Nepal, we want to ask each one of us to pray for the people of Nepal. And we are particularly asking for prayers for the Christians there in Nepal. Hopefully next week we'll have an interview with one of our preachers there in Nepal to bring Jamaicans up to date. Because in the same way that Jamaica has received help in our time of trouble, the people of Nepal will need our help and the help of Christians and others from all over the world in recovering from the tragedy of this flood that hit their country. We are thankful to God that we are able to continue our discussion that we began last week, a discussion between evangelist, Christian author, counselor, Paul Blake, and yours truly, Gladwin Kidu. And this is against the background, in a wider sense, of the serious family life problems that's affecting many countries of the world, including Jamaica. Many of our families are dysfunctional. One member in terms of the parent families in Jamaica, families not operating in a manner that God intended. And in Jamaica, there has been a decline in the number of persons who are choosing to get married and a significant increase in the number of persons who are seeking a divorce. So this morning, Brother Blake and myself will be looking at the subject, The Strength of the Christian Family, Part 2.
1: Good morning, Brother Kidu, and good morning, listeners. Last week, we considered Joshua's words in the book of Joshua, chapter 24 and verse 15, when he said, "As for me and my house, we will serve the Lord."
0: So clearly, Joshua, the leader of the children of Israel as they enter the Promised Land, was stressing the spiritual health of the family. That as for he and his house, we are going to serve the Lord Almighty God. And that truly should be the approach that all families in Jamaica take. The truth is, if that we want to talk about strengthening our country, our churches, our nation, we have to start with strengthening our families.
1: So true. The family is very important to God. In Genesis chapter 2, verse 18, God said, "It is not good that man should be alone." And therefore, God created marriage and family relationships with a distinct purpose.
0: Right. God wanted the family to be so organized to provide companionship, to nurture the young, to provide instruction, protection, a place where our faith in God could be passed on to our children, to one from one generation to another. But today, our families are facing enormous pressure, and there is so much push from social media, from the culture that is operating in our society, from wounds from past relationships, that are pushing people away from building strong families.
1: That's true. As Christians, let us consider, how can we strengthen our families? When Joshua declared, "As for me and my house, we will serve the Lord," he didn't simply say, "I will serve the Lord." What he said was, "Me and my house, we will serve the Lord." And men especially must make great effort to strengthen their families.
0: Right. Because the family really began and should begin with God. God created the world and made the fish of the sea, the birds of the air, the animals on the land, and then he made man. And he made man starting with the family.
1: That's right.
0: So God wants us to focus our family, to seek first the kingdom of God in our families and his righteousness.
1: Yes, God must be first at the center of our family life. A family can still, you know, can have money and still be weak. A family can have a beautiful house and still be very broken. A family can have successful children and still lack spiritual direction. A godly family foundation is very important. And Jesus tells us in Matthew chapter 7, 24 and 25 about the wise man who built his house on the rock. And when the storm came and the rain came and the floods came and the wind blew, but the house stood because of its firm foundation.
0: Amen.
1: And so the Christian family, all families, you know, will face storm, including the Christian family. But the question isn't really about whether or not the storms will come. It is simply a matter of when.
0: Yes, strong families are built on God's word so that we can deal with the challenges of life. And last week we spoke about a personal example on that when we lost

0: in vain who build it. In Proverbs 3, verse 5 and 6, trust in the Lord and acknowledge him in all your ways. Deuteronomy 6, from verse 5, love God, teach his commandments to your children. Very important.
1: Yes, friends, we cannot expect our families to remain spiritually strong if God is hardly mentioned in our homes.
0: Mm-hmm.
1: God needs to be a part of everything that we do. He needs to be a part of our decisions, our parenting approach, and even our conflict resolution. A strong family isn't simply a family that attends church together, but one that learns how to live in a godly manner.
0: Yeah, you know, Christianity is not just a religion that you have certain beliefs and you worship in a particular way, and you know you have certain norms in the assembly. No, Christianity is a way of life.
1: That's right.
0: It's really a way of living. It affects how you relate to your spouse, how you relate to your children, how you relate to the community,
1: right,
0: or you relate to people on the job, right? You learn to be quick to hear, slow to speak. You learn to speak to people in a particular way, a soft answer, turn it away, right? So strong families require attention to the edicts of God, the leadership.
1: That's right.
0: If, for example, in Ephesians 5:25, Paul wrote, husbands, love your wives just as Christ loved the church
1: and gave himself
0: for her. In other words, if you are a Christian, you must be thinking about Christ.
1: That's right.
0: And his church.
1: That's right.
0: Because he says, husbands must love their wives as Christ loved the church. If you don't know anything about Christ and the church, how are you going to know about loving your wife as you should?
1: That's right.
0: So the family and Christianity should really go hand in hand.
1: That's right.
0: Biblical leadership is not just about, well, I am the head of the home and you do what I say. It's not about domination. It's about teaching and guiding your family to follow certain edicts.
1: Biblical leadership, Brother Kidu, is really about sacrificial service. And Jesus sets the stage for that in Mark chapter 10, verse 45, when he says, even the Son of Man did not come to be served, but to serve. And if Jesus could lead through service, then as Christian men, we should also understand that our leadership comes through service. We should never believe that serving our families makes us weak. Godly husbands must ask, you know, how can I serve my family better?
0: Right. You know, it's interesting, you know, because you're a husband, and you say, your wife's supposed to take care of the kitchen and house and all.
1: Yes.
0: If you're a good husband, you help your wife in that. In other words, you learn to serve. You show that where Christian leadership is concerned, a leader is a servant.
1: That's right.
0: And you show that to your children by the way in which you play your part in the home.
1: Yeah, as husbands, we must always remember that we are more than a paycheck.
0: All right.
1: And we should be leaders who provide spiritual direction, provide emotional security, provide encouragement, protection, compassion, faithfulness, and above all things, presence.
0: Mm-hmm.
1: We must be present in our homes.
0: Amen. Amen. So important. So someone may ask, what does godly leadership look like inside the home when no one else is watching? So you go home, you're not at church, you're not in the public sphere, you're at home. What should your leadership look like? Well, strong communication.
1: That's right.
0: One of the greatest threats to family life is poor communication. And now, especially with the tablet and the WhatsApp and all that. You have people in the home and they're WhatsApping each other.
1: WhatsApping each other around the dinner table.
0: They're not talking.
1: There's a disconnect.
0: No. Strong families communicate. People can be living on the same roof, you know, and still be emotionally disconnected.
1: That's right. True.
0: If you're not communicating. They can be eating together and the community.

0: Anybody texting?
1: That's right. Yeah, true.
0: Not talking. Be sleeping in the same house, but don't know what each other is experiencing. Communication is key to building strong families. So important. And in communication, James 1 verse 19 says, let every man be swift to hear, slow to speak, slow to wrath. Very important advice. Strong families listen while family members are talking. In fact, strong families encourage communication, verbal, not texting communication, verbal communication, talking, right? And they listen before responding, before correcting, before defending. Active listening. In Proverbs 15, verse 1, it says, a soft answer turns away wrath. Our words can either create peace or war. In Ephesians 4:29, Paul said, let no corrupt communication or word proceed out of your mouth, but what is good for necessary edification or building up. So let your words be words to build up members of the family, not tear down.
1: Yes, that's true. And as men, we need to ask, are my words building my family or breaking my family? Always remember how we speak to them. Our children remember how we speak to them, how we respond to them when we are angry.
0: You know, I wanted to say something here, but when men are, they're courting their spouse, they are very careful about how they talk to them.
1: Words of tenderness.
0: Oh, man. Soft, loving, caring words. Why? You're trying to get their attention.
1: That's right. True.
0: So why would you stop doing that after you get married?
1: That's right. Very true. The atmosphere that we create at home, it tells what kind of family life we have. And one of the things I'd also want to say, Brother Kidu, is that some of us as men, we are very good leaders at church. We are very good, good persons to get along with at church. But when we are at home, we are devils. and that is not something that will help to strengthen our families.
0: Right. Our families need to see that who we are at church is who we are
1: at home. That's right.
0: In terms of the Christian approach.
1: Right.
0: Strong families make time for each other. In Deuteronomy 6, verse 6, God instructed Israel to teach the commandments to their children, to teach them diligently and teach them in variety of settings.
1: That's right.
0: Right. Very, very important. When you sit down in your house, when you walk by the way, when you lie down, when you rise up. So it means then that the teaching should be go across the board in all settings and show how Christianity is in fact quite applicable. Our faith should be interwoven into our everyday life. That means that our spiritual family life can't be reduced to just weekly worship service. No. It should be reflected in how we talk to our children, how you relate to your spouse, how you share your experiences. In Psalm 127 verse 3 said, behold, the children are a heritage for our Lord. Our children our heritage from the Lord. Our children are not interruptions in our lives. They are part of the stewardship role that we have for our lives.
1: That's true. Here's a question. If our children were asked what matters most to their father, what would their answer be? Would they say, dad's work, daddy's money, daddy's phone? Or would they say, daddy loves God and dad loves us?
0: Very, very, very interesting. Strong families also handle conflict with grace.
1: That's right.
0: Every family has conflict at some time or the other. Christian families are not free from this phenomenon. However, Christian families learn how to handle conflict in a biblical manner. Be angry and sin not, Ephesians 4:26. Anger happen.

0: Jesus got angry.
1: That's right. True.
0: But anger should not become an excuse for sinful actions,
1: that's
0: cruel
1: right.
0: ways, intimidation, resentment, retaliation. No. In fact, Colossians 3 verse 13 says, bear with one another, forgive one another. Forgiveness is essential to strong family life. A family where no one can apologize, will not admit wrong. That's a problem I found that has difficulties. Men, sometimes the strongest words a husband or father can say is,
1: That's right.
0: Was wrong.
1: That's right.
0: I apologize. Forgive me. This doesn't weaken our authority. It strengthens our role. Strong families are strong not just in faith, but they teach the truth. One of the greatest mistakes we can make as parents is telling our children, do what I say, not what I do. I remember growing up, you know, as a young man. You know, as a young man, you know, this religious group, and the preacher got one day and he said, do what I say and not what I do. And I said, what? I was 9 years old. I said, what on earth is he saying? I knew even as a child that was a totally out. No, our job as leaders is to do, not what we do, not just say what we want done, but to set an example.
1: Yes.
0: In closing, Brother Blake, what would you say about faith and your family?
1: That we, when I think about faith, I think about legacy. That we should pass on a legacy to our children, to our families. And I think the greatest legacy that we can pass on is our faith. Because that faith will help generations exist for a very long time. And our children.

This morning on Christ for Jamaica, we have presented the second half of our discussion, The Strength of the Christian Family. I trust that you have been blessed and that you will implement the principles presented during our discussion. May you put God first in your life. You make your decision that you will not just be a Christian having believed in Jesus Christ, repented of your sins, and confessed the name of Christ and be immersed in water, but you will encourage your children to do the very same thing.

The Brayton Church of Christ, which meets at 6 Cressus Lane in Brayton, St. Catherine, will meet for worship this morning. Bible class for adults and children begin at 10, and the worship assembly will be at 11. The local evangelist is Mother Frances York.

0: The Delano Avenue Church of Christ meets at 5 Delano Avenue off Hagley Park Road this morning. Bible class begins at 10 for adults and children, and the worship assembly is at 11. A warm welcome awaits you.
1: My Savior's love for me, when with a ransom in glory.
0: Christ for Jamaica is presented jointly by the Jamaica School of Preaching and Biblical Studies International and the Mona Church of Christ. 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

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We say to you, seek ye first the kingdom of God.

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3: 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I'm Wayne Ford McFarlane. Thank you for joining us. Today is the 15th Lord's Day in the season of Pentecost. It is also the first Lord's Day of the new connectional year for the Methodist Church in the Caribbean and the Americas, MCCA. Our speaker this morning is Bishop the Reverend Christine Gooden-Bengouche, President of the Jamaica Methodist District. Let us now worship God.

Let us pray. Master, speak, thy servant heareth. We pray your presence with us in this morning hour as we gather across these platforms from where we are to just glorify and bring honor to your name, even as we worship you. Breathe, Holy Spirit, afresh upon us and use us for your glory. The start of this, a new connectional year, a new school year. We bring our children and our education system, our parents, our guardians before you. Lord, our provider, provide for them. And may they know that you are with them, even through the challenges that they face as they prepare for a new school term. Hear us, we pray. In Jesus' name, amen. Exodus chapter 12, verse 1 through 14. The Lord said to Moses and Aaron in the land of Egypt, "This month shall mark for you the beginning of months. It shall be the first month of the year for you. Tell the whole congregation of Israel that on the 10th of this month, they are to take a lamb for each family, a lamb for each household. If a household is too small for a whole lamb, it shall join its closest neighbor in obtaining one. The lamb shall be divided in proportion to the number of people who eat of it. Your lamb shall be without blemish, a year old male. You may take it from the sheep or from the goats. You shall keep it until the 14th day of this month. Then the whole assembled congregation of Israel shall slaughter it at twilight. They shall take some of the blood and put it on the two doorposts and on the lintel of the houses in which they eat it. They shall eat the lamb that same night. They shall eat it roasted over the fire with unleavened bread and bitter herbs. Do not eat any of it raw or boiled in water, but roasted over the fire with its heads, legs, and inner organs. You shall let none of it remain until the morning. Anything that remains until the morning you shall burn. This is how you shall eat it: your loins girded, your sandals on your feet, and your staff in your hand. And you shall eat it hurriedly. It is the Passover of the Lord. For I will pass through the land of Egypt that night, and I will strike down every firstborn in the land of Egypt, both human beings and animals. On all the gods of Egypt I will execute judgments. I am the Lord. The blood shall be a sign for you on the houses where you live. When I see the blood, I will pass over you, and no plague shall destroy you when I strike the land of Egypt. This day shall be a day of remembrance for you. You shall celebrate it as a festival to the Lord throughout your generations. You shall observe it as a perpetual ordinance." The word of the Lord. Thanks be to God. In Exodus 12, 1 through 14, Israel is standing at the threshold of deliverance. For generations they had lived under Egyptian bondage. They cried out to God and God heard their cry. Now the moment of deliverance had arrived. But before God brought them out of Egypt, he gave them instructions. He established the Passover. He told them how to prepare, what to sacrifice, how to respond, and what they were to remember. This passage teaches us something very important. When God chooses a people, he also gives them an identity. He gives them a covering. He gives them a purpose. And he gives them a testimony. Israel was not simply being rescued from Egypt. They were being formed into a people who belonged to God. God chose a people for himself. And so God tells Moses and Aaron that this month is to become the beginning of their year. Let us reflect a little on what God was doing. Israel had lived according to Egypt's system and Egypt's authority and Egypt's calendar. But God says in effect to them, your past no longer determines your future. God was giving them a brand new beginning.
The Exodus was going to be marked not merely by a change of location, it was going to be marked by a change of identity. They were slaves in Egypt, but God was calling them to be his people. You may have been defined, my friends, by failure. You may have been defined by rejection. God says, this is a new beginning. The God who delivered Israel from Egypt is still the God of new beginnings. You are not merely what happened to you. You are who God has called you to become. When we reflect upon the biblical and theological meaning of the word beginning, it is of importance to note that in the context of creation and covenant, it becomes quite significant. In Genesis 1:1, God created the heavens and the earth. He became the initiator, the one who brought order out of chaos. It was God who established a relationship with humanity through the covenants that he made with his people. Jeremiah 31:31 says, the days are coming, declares the Lord, when I will make a new covenant with the people of Israel and with the people of Judah. So through the covenant, God promised a fresh start that started with inward transformation from the heart and the mind, a fresh start that challenges the believer through God's plan of redemption to live in love with each other, to walk in holiness, and to trust God. And John Wesley emphasized the importance of the new birth within the life of the believer, which is transformative and moves us to a higher plane that seeks the mind of Christ. Romans 13, 9 to 10 summarizes it well. Love your neighbor as yourself. Love does no wrong to a neighbor. Therefore, love is the fulfilling of the law. Loving God and loving each other is what we are called to do. This is the mark of the children of God. And I challenge us in this year of new beginning, fresh start for our students as they set out for the new school semester, the new school year. We do not know what it will bring for us or what will unfold. But one thing we do know, the God who created us, the Creator, the covenant-keeping God, will journey with us. And he still has the ability to whisper peace in the midst of the storm. In the name of the Father, and of the Son, and of the Holy Spirit, amen.

Our speaker this morning was Bishop the Reverend Christine Gooden-Benguche, President, Jamaica Methodist District. We thank you for joining us today and hope you have been blessed so far by your presence with us and through the word she shared. Please remember you are invited to join us in worship at any Methodist congregation near you.

where a warm welcome awaits you. May you experience the blessedness of this day as it unfolds and guidance from God's word in your hearts for the days ahead. Now here's an important announcement. The welcome service for the Reverend Foyer Cromwell, probationer presbyter stationed in the Spanish Town Circuit, will be held at the Linstead Methodist Church, Linstead St. Catherine, on Sunday, September 13, that's this afternoon, starting at 4 p.m. All are invited. 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And for those using traditional mail, address letters to Light for a Path, Jamaica Methodist District, P.O. Box 892, Kingston 8. Thanks for sharing with us. And so, may the grace of our Lord and Savior Jesus Christ, the love of God and the fellowship of the Holy Spirit be with you now and forevermore. 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

0: Let us pray. Righteous and holy God, in this moment of worship, we magnify and exalt your name. We worship and praise you for your loving kindness and tender mercies, your truth and your faithfulness. God of provision, we thank you for all you continue to provide for us, including those things that we sometimes take for granted, such as food, clothing, and shelter. We thank you that you are the bread of life and that you have promised to supply all our needs according to your riches in glory. We ask, merciful God, that you remember those experiencing poverty, food insecurity, landlessness, and homelessness. May there be greater equity and justice in our world so that the sufficiency of what you have provided will be available to all. Faithful God, grant us faith that overcomes fear when we become uneasy about life and are worried and anxious about many things. Lord, grant us wisdom and your spirit of discernment so that our lives may honor you. Order our steps, O Lord, and make them sure. All of this we pray in the name of the Father, Son, and Holy Spirit. Amen. Our preacher this morning is Reverend Karen Curlew, pastor of the Greater Portmore Circuit of Baptist Churches.
1: I will read from the Gospel of Matthew, chapter 5, verse 1 to verse 12. When Jesus saw the crowds, he went up the mountain, and after he sat down, his disciples came to him, and he began to speak and taught them, saying, "Blessed are the poor in spirit, for theirs is the kingdom of heaven. Blessed are those who mourn, for they will be comforted. Blessed are the meek, for they will inherit the earth. Blessed are those who hunger and thirst for righteousness, for they will be filled. Blessed are the merciful, for they will receive mercy. Blessed are the pure in heart, for they will see God. Blessed are the peacemakers, for they will be called children of God. Blessed are those who are persecuted for the sake of righteousness, for theirs is the kingdom of heaven. Blessed are you when people revile you and persecute you, and utter all kinds of evil against you falsely on my account. Rejoice and be glad, for your reward is great in heaven. For in the same way they persecuted the prophets who were before you." The word of the Lord. The reflections offered last Sunday were situated within the Jamaica Baptist Union's current emphasis on countering poverty. The biblical text that provided the foundation for reflections was Matthew 5, verse 3, where Jesus declares, "Blessed are the poor in spirit, for theirs is the kingdom of heaven." We were invited to turn our attention not only to the poverty we see around us, but also to the condition of our own lives before God. We were asked to confront what may be impoverished within our own life and witness as the Church of the Triune God. We said that confronting the poverty that exists within us requires recognizing what is impoverishing us, repenting of what has contributed to that which impoverishes us, and relying upon the sufficiency of God, trusting that where our poverty is revealed, God's grace is sufficient. Having considered this, our reflections this morning return to the Jamaica Baptist Union's focus on countering poverty as we turn our attention to choosing the poverty of spirit to which Jesus calls us, once again drawing on the Beatitude in Matthew 5 verse 3 as the basis for our reflections. This Beatitude finds a place within a collection of sayings taught by Jesus and intended to reveal the character of the new community formed under God's reign. According to Matthew's Gospel, chapter 4 and verse 17, Jesus makes an announcement that the kingdom of heaven has come near and invites people to repent. Now, in the Beatitudes in chapter 5 of Matthew's Gospel, Jesus describes the kind of people and the kind of life that make for a community dedicated and intimately united to God. The potency of this community, that is, its strength, its distinctive character, and its transformative power, finds expression in the Beatitudes. The church that counters poverty is the community that chooses to be poor in spirit, to challenge the prevailing values of society. Becoming this kind of community requires more than recognizing that poverty exists. It requires us to examine the values and assumptions by which society determines who is successful, who is significant, who is worthy, and who is blessed. Jesus' beatitude presents a different measure. In the world into which Jesus spoke, poverty was a lived reality marked by economic insecurity, vulnerability, and diminished social standing, honor, status, wealth, family position, and one's place within the community shaped how people were regarded. To possess resources could bring influence and respect. To lack them could mean vulnerability and exclusion. Against this social landscape, Jesus' declaration would have been startling. He takes a condition associated with dependence and vulnerability and declares that those who are poor in spirit are blessed. In doing so, Jesus challenges the assumptions by which people determine who matters and who does not. The community shaped by God's reign must see human beings differently. The values of God's reign cannot simply mirror the values of the society around us. If society measures worth by wealth, the church must proclaim that wealth does not determine worth. If society measures significance by status, the church must proclaim that neither achievement nor possessions establish the value of a human life. There is nothing inherently wrong with achievement, possessions, or ambition, but something is wrong when these become the standards by which human beings are ranked. When what a person has becomes more important than who that person is, a hierarchy of human value begins to emerge. When what we have accumulated or achieved becomes evidence of worth and poverty becomes evidence of failure, those who have less can easily be regarded as less. When that happens, poverty becomes a condition that society attaches judgments to. People are not merely poor. They are labeled, stereotyped, blamed, and sometimes made to feel that their circumstances diminish their worth. This is one of the prevailing values the church must challenge. We must challenge the assumption that having more means being more. We must challenge the idea that the accumulation of possessions is the clearest evidence of a successful life. We must challenge a cultural narrative that tells us to constantly acquire, achieve, and display what we have acquired and achieved.

achieved. Jamaican cultural icon Louise Bennett Coverley, or Miss Lou, in her work challenges assumptions about status, respectability, language, class, and what is considered valuable. Her dialect poem, No Little Twang, exposes the social pressure of a Jamaican returning home from abroad to demonstrate that he has advanced. It is not enough that he has traveled. There is an expectation that he should return sounding different, looking different, and displaying signs of having moved upward socially. Miss Lou captures the absurdity of this expectation in this way. Boy, you no shame. It's so you come, after you tan so long, not even little language, boy. Not even little twang. Sisters, brothers, friends, all. Jesus invites us to stop and reconsider the bases upon which we evaluate others. The gospel of Christ does not allow the church simply to absorb the values by which society measures human worth. This presents a searching challenge to the church. If we are honest, we too can sometimes adopt the measures of the society around us. We can value numbers over faithfulness, visibility over integrity, position over service, achievement over character, and appearance over spiritual reality. We can become so concerned with how things look that we lose sight of what God sees. But Jesus calls us to another way. A way that bears evidence of where our deepest loyalty lies and acknowledges whose authority has the final word over our lives. To counter poverty, therefore, is to participate in God's work of challenging whatever diminishes human dignity and prevents people from living life in its fullness. Jesus is not merely offering individuals a different way of thinking about themselves. He's announcing a different value system for the community under the rule and reign of God. So let the church offer a different imagination of what it means to live a good and meaningful life, while challenging the assumption that having more means being more, and that outward success is evidence of inward wholeness. Let the church speak to the cultural narratives that make possession a measure of worth, achievement a measure of human value, status a measure of significance, and poverty a measure of personal failure. And where society is tempted to ask, what is wrong with those who have less? The church must have the courage to ask, what is wrong with a society in which some have so little? The church that counters poverty is a community that chooses to be poor in spirit in order to crucify spiritual superiority. One of the great temptations of people who are religious, including Christians, is to be spiritually superior. The tendency to regard ourselves as spiritually better, more righteous, or more deserving than others isn't merely an attitude to control, but that which the church must put to death under the authority of Jesus' call to be poor in spirit. God's mission cannot be faithfully executed from a position of spiritual superiority. The spiritually superior believe they have a spiritual resume on which to stand before God. The poor in spirit have no such standing. The spiritually superior boast about how much they know, how faithfully they have served, how carefully they have lived, or how much they have accomplished in this life, without any real acknowledgement of a dependence on God's mercy and grace. The poor in spirit make claims of knowledge, service, the lives they live, and their accomplishments to the work of God's grace in their lives, and recognize their worth or unworthiness as creatures before the Creator. Poverty of spirit strips us of the illusion that we have arrived at a place where we no longer need mercy, correction, forgiveness, or grace. The issue of spiritual superiority must also be understood within the wider crisis of credibility facing the church. When the church's faith is seen primarily in what she professes, rather than in how she lives, her witness loses credibility, particularly when the gospel of love, justice, and human dignity is proclaimed, but not embodied. Christianity can also become a privatized exercise in personal piety, rather than a way of life that transforms how we relate to God, neighbor, and society. The danger is that faith can become so preoccupied with personal blessing, personal salvation, and personal comfort, so privatized that concern for the self eclipses responsibility toward others.

different position within them. Let us reject spiritual superiority and not baptize it or spiritualize it and call it righteousness. The way of Jesus, as depicted in the Beatitude, does not allow us to stand above another human being and establish our worth by comparison. Neither does it allow us to approach God as though our spiritual achievements place God under obligation to reward us. I have prayed enough, served enough, sacrificed enough, lived rightly enough, therefore I deserve to be recognized, blessed, and rewarded. The poor in spirit come to God with open hearts and minds, not with a claim form requesting compensation for their spiritual performance. They come recognizing that what God gives is grace and mercy. They come basking in the wonderful assurance of belonging to God and sharing in the fullness of life under God's reign, a life shaped by humility, love, mercy, justice, truth, and trust. This becomes the lived experience of the poor in spirit. For the one who is poor in spirit is besieged by an awareness of helplessness that compels him or her to embody the totality of a life that cannot survive except by the mercy of God. In the Beatitude, Jesus uses a term that denotes a helpless beggar whose survival is completely dependent upon the mercy of others. There is something profoundly humbling about this. The self and the superiority we so often construct around it cannot be made the center of the mission of countering poverty. Let us then choose to be poor in spirit, so that in full and glad surrender to God and in complete dependence upon God, we might crucify our spiritual superiority. To counter poverty is to surrender spiritual superiority and embrace humility in order to listen, to learn, to serve, and to work alongside those who experience poverty, knowing that we too are ultimately dependent upon the mercy of God. The church that counters poverty is a community that chooses to be poor in spirit in order to commit to solidarity. If poverty of spirit teaches us that we cannot live independently of God, then it must also teach us that we were never created to live independently of one another. The recognition that we need God should make us more conscious of our need for one another. The person who knows that life itself is received as grace cannot remain indifferent to the life of another. Poverty of spirit moves us from self-sufficiency toward shared humanity, from standing over others toward standing with them, and ultimately from concern for the self toward responsibility for the neighbor. The image presented is one of profound dependence, of someone who cannot secure life by his or her own resources. This is where solidarity comes into view, where another person's condition becomes a concern that we share. It does not erase the differences between us, but it refuses to allow those differences to separate us from our common humanity. The poor in spirit do not ask only, how can we help that person? They ask, how are we responsible for one another? The distinction matters, because poverty is rarely simply an individual experience. Persons are poor for a variety of reasons, and even when individual choices contribute to a person's situation, those choices exist within wider social and economic realities. Solidarity is never comfortable with the conditions of despair in which people find themselves. Neither does it mean that those who have more simply become generous toward those who have less. It means acknowledging that we belong to one another, and that the recipients of what the church offers when countering poverty are not seen as recipients for whom specific programs are designed, but who are invited into the process of determining what should be done for them. It is better to ask, how can we work together and mean it, rather than how can we give and leave it? This is where poverty of spirit becomes a profound challenge to the age in which we are. That age that tells us that our life belongs primarily to us,
Our resources belong to us.

Our success belongs to us, and our problems are ours to solve. Jesus forms a different kind of people. His disciples are taught to understand life relationally. What I have affects you. What happens to you affects me. My choices have consequences beyond myself. My resources carry responsibilities beyond myself. My neighbor's suffering cannot simply be treated as an unfortunate event occurring somewhere outside the boundaries of my concern. We are a community in which people do not have to face hardship alone. We will not only pray for them, but where possible, help them find opportunities, mentor, train, and encourage them, and open doors for them and play a part in changing the structures and practices that contribute to the state of people's lives. Solidarity asks us to become involved, to inconvenience ourselves, and to examine how our decisions affect others. The Beatitude in Matthew 5 verse 3 has a communal dimension that we can easily miss. It is not that Jesus is telling isolated individuals how to feel about themselves, but rather, Jesus is describing the character of the people who will inhabit the reality of God's reign. And if these are those who are poor in spirit, then they will know with certainty that life is gift, that possessions carry responsibility, that dignity is shared, and that no one person's suffering is entirely his or her concern. We counter poverty when we commit to solidarity in ways that are strong enough to say, your life is connected to mine, your dignity matters to me, your well-being concerns me, and together, by the grace of Almighty God, we will seek a world in which no one is pushed to the margins of human worth. This morning, may we hear Jesus by his teaching, summoning the church that makes countering poverty her missional task, to challenge society's values, to crucify her spiritual superiority, and to commit herself to solidarity. Ala uno wa no se uno need God in a every way. God bless uno. Ka the good sitting dem we God gig when him rule people life in a every way. A uno a go get them. Blessed are the poor in spirit, for theirs is a kingdom of heaven. Amen.

0: Our preacher this morning was Reverend Karen Curley, pastor of the Greater Portmore Circuit of Baptist Churches. We trust that you were blessed by today's program and welcome your feedback. 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Orientation for Training in Discipleship and Ministry Cycle 12 will be held online on September 5, 2026, from 9 a.m. to 1 p.m. If you have not yet received your orientation link, kindly contact the Jamaica Baptist Union Mission Agency at 876-969-6268 or 876-807-0966. You are invited to share in the following ordination and commissioning services, which will be held as follows. Ordination and Induction Services. Reverend Tevon Frater, Thursday, September 17, 2026, Grace Baptist Church, Kellett's Clarendon. Reverend Tristan Richards, Thursday, September 24, 2026, Christiana Baptist Church, Manchester. Commissioning Services. Reverend Owen Watson, Tuesday, September 8, 2026, Hastings Baptist Church, Trelawney. 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Reverend Tevin Graham, Tuesday, September 22, 2026, Kettering Baptist Church, Trelawney. All services will begin at 3 p.m. All roads lead to Port Roads Discovery Bay on Saturday, September 19, 2026, when the Jamaica Baptist Union Brotherhood presents the JBU Family Fun Day. 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All right, Christ for Today, the Jamaica Baptist Union, 2B Washington Boulevard, Kingston 20. Follow us on Facebook, Instagram, and X at Jamaica Baptist Union. 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We are inviting you to be with us next Sunday, same time, on this same station, when we will again broadcast Christ for Today. Thank you for joining us. May the peace of God abide with you.
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Good morning. Welcome to United in Faith, produced and presented by the United Church in Jamaica and the Cayman Islands. We invite you to join the conversation, catch the vision, and share the hope of a Jamaica united in faith.

0: Welcome back. We are here with Joeyn once more to continue our conversation about him being named camp boy and being a young man in this society. The context is made for you to focus on God and fellowship with his people. But now that camp has ended and you're back in your regular day-to-day life, how do you nurture your relationship with God?
1: Excellent question. Is it being nurtured in the way that it should be right now? No, it's not.
0: Okay.
1: Because I think personally, one of my biggest struggles is consistency and discipline. And I mean, I've gone into the Bible to understand what those things are. Because in order to practice something, you have to be able to define it and understand it. But I'm very easily distracted. And so I believe that being nurtured or nurturing the spirit that is within me is going to come once I personally acknowledge and have such a desire for Christ that everything else is meaningless. And I mean, I'm trying to get to that point daily, but I am ensuring that I'm surrounding myself with the word, gospel music, just kind of not listening and opening up myself and my ears, my eyes to the things of the world, because those things are slow acting poisons, essentially. Today, for example, the first

0: first day after camp, you might hear something and you're like, because at that point it's still fresh. But what happens when it's worn off? The desire is gone, and the only thing that can keep it is the discipline and diligence. So whenever I'm making a mistake, I try to catch myself, repent same time, and go back at it again, because it's not a sprint, it's a marathon. And applying the things that I would have learned from camp to how I live it now.
1: As a young man, the way you speak and articulate yourself is not the usual, even for some young men who are in Christ. So the question I have, or the final question, is how have you been nurtured in this faith? And how do you think other young men might be nurtured, especially in a world of crime, violence, and turmoil?
0: Firstly, I would say mentorship is extremely important, especially in a society that is now so depraved and degenerate. We don't have enough examples as men, and so finding a mentor or numerous mentors, because mentors are simply tools to develop yourself in a particular area. So I would have found spiritual mentorship through people like Reverend Hayden, Reverend Craig, Dr. Hazel, etc. Because at different points based on the circumstances I was in, I would have needed something that I identified was strong in them. Additionally, I believe that responsibility is something that shapes a man and that really calls him to a higher place, and that responsibility is directly in line with your purpose. I found that through relationship, even my personal relationship that I have, it has taught me how to consider someone on a more profound level, actually have a space to apply the things that I'm learning biblically, and really just calls me higher. Because service above self is something that I try to adapt in my life. And it's not just in relation to my partner, but whatever I learned there, I'm able to amplify it and practice it with everybody else. So I think definitely mentorship, purpose, acknowledging your purpose and your responsibility, it's something that allows you to understand what you're directly going to God about. And really, fundamentally, I will always say it, prayer and the word. Prayer allows you to speak to God, right? The more you speak to him, the more comfortable and the more specific you can be with him. But it also opens you up to hearing from him. The word, we know, is the bread that already. And I mean, everybody has their own journey in terms of their consistency with both. However, we cannot win as Christians if we don't communicate with the commander and we're not reading the strategic plans that he lays out for us. So definitely think, as a young male, the world is really stacked against us right now, because so many men are adopting feminine mindsets and adopting mindsets that are not conducive to them coming into themselves. However, I definitely believe that through mentorship, pursuit of purpose, really diving into the word and your personal relationship with God, even if you are being regressed and facing challenges, you're in a much better place than most other people. But those are just some of the few ways that I believe I would have kind of developed myself. I'm still very young, still very immature, still very inexperienced. However, I'm thanking God for the people, the places, and the opportunities he's exposed me to.
1: And with that, can I ask you to close in prayer, please?
0: Okay. Let us pray, Jamaica. So, Almighty Father, I celebrate you. I thank you for who you are, what you are to us at all times. Lord, you are mighty and you control, you see, and you influence all things. I want to thank you for allowing us to have this opportunity to be on air this morning. I ask that you will continue to bless, keep, protect each and every listener that comes into contact with this program today. I ask that the circumstances that they are going through, whether financial, familial, emotional, mental, whatever it may be, I pray that you will rest your hands upon their heart so that they may not be anxious, so that they can seek you and come into person.

0: steps, you continue to move, you continue to work, and you continue to protect us. So Lord, I ask that you continue to grant us access to you through prayer, through worship, through every opportunity that we can to tell someone about your goodness. I ask that you allow us to remain forthright and hopeful despite anything that happens in our days. Lord, I ask that you continue to meet us where we are, even when we feel as if we're undeserving of your love.
1: That was United in Faith, produced and presented by the United Church in Jamaica and the Cayman Islands, 12 Carlton Crescent, Kingston 10, telephone 926-8734, email us at synod@ucjci.com, and find us on the World Wide Web at ucjci.com. 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

0: This program was produced at the studio of the United Church in Jamaica and the Cayman Islands, located at 12 Carlton Crescent, Kingston 10. 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
4: Great Christian Hymns of Our Time, a program of outstanding hymns and little-known stories about them, prepared and narrated by well-known organist and choir director Carl Fuller.
5: A very pleasant morning to you. Today we present two hymns on the theme, the Holy Bible. The Bible tells us about the creation, history, and the teachings and love manifested in the life of Jesus. The hymn, "Open Mine Eyes That I May See," was written by Clara H. Scott. She graduated from the Chicago Musical Institute, and she was a music teacher and composer. She was also a hymn writer and publisher, and had the distinction to be recognized

as the first woman to publish a volume of anthems, the Royal Anthem Book, in 1882. She wrote both the words and music of the same. "Open mine eyes that I may see," which is her best known hymn. She used her poetic skills to write this hymn, highlighting how three organs of the head are used to read, hear, and proclaim the truth of God's holy word. "Open mine eyes that I may see glimpses of truth." These words come from the scripture passage. "Open mine eyes that I may behold wondrous things out of thy law." Psalm 119, verse 18. "Open my ears to hear and receive the truth from God. Let thy truth continuously preserve me." Psalm 40, verse 11. "And open my mouth to bear gladly the word of truth. O Lord, open thou my lips, and my mouth shall show forth thy praise." Psalm 51, verse 18. Let us then, as Christians, use our eyes, ears, and mouth to be the vehicle to read, hear, and proclaim the good news of truth and love from the Holy Bible.

The hymn, Lord, I have made thy word my choice, was written by Isaac Watts. His father was a minister of the Nonconformist Church, and he followed in his footsteps to be ordained as a Nonconformist minister. Isaac Watts began writing poetry in his early childhood days. He became dissatisfied with the psalm singing, and he took

the revolutionary step to depart from the strict wording of the metrical version and rewriting them from the standpoint of Christ instead of a Jew. He published nearly all the 150 Psalms of David, imitated in the language of the New Testament. Isaac Watts is called the father of English hymnody for his pioneering work. This hymn is based on the scripture passage, "For the word of God is quick and powerful and sharper than any two-edged sword." The hymn text informs us that the word of God is a lasting heritage with its noblest powers. As we read the history of Jesus' love, let us keep his laws in sight in order to attain the seeds of eternal bliss.

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3: 27 degrees Celsius in both Kingston and Montego Bay.

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I say, my mom.

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0: sound here of Chrissy D and Ryan Mark. Morning, Yannick.
1: Thank you for your mercy.
0: Laverne Johnson, I hope you're well. Good morning. Happy Sunday. Mr. Sang, thanks for touching base. To you and the missus. Happy Sunday.
2: This a one man, me Anna. I'm a Cali Mozana. I'm a love him more than Auntie Dana. This a love it at the real people get her. Talking loud, me now for write it in a letter.
0: Inez in Bridgeport, Connecticut. Happy Sunday.

morning, Grace. I hope you're well. Glenn from Henry Street in Saguenay. How you doing? Happy Sunday.

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1: 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It is 5 minutes after 7 o'clock. 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
2: 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Good morning. I'm your host, Philip Henry. And welcome to Look at Life for today, Sunday, September 6, 2026. Today's program is brought to you through the kind sponsorship of Mizpah Funeral Services, Trinity, Port Maria. Temperatures are soaring on planet Earth, and it is threatening our very existence. Stay tuned to hear how we examine this as Joel Taylor brings us social commentary and Sheldon Robinson gives us spiritual counsel. Later in the program, we'll have more news and an announcement. But first, with today's major news story, here's Kimberly Brown.
3: Top news on Look at Life today comes out of the United Kingdom, where the BBC News Service reported last Tuesday that August was the hottest month on record for many countries across our planet. According to Dr. Amy Doherty, who leads the Met Office's National Climate Information Center, these record-breaking temperatures are now happening with increasing frequency and reflecting the influence of human-induced climate change on the temperatures we're experiencing in the UK and around the world. Spain has recorded 5,232 deaths attributed to high temperatures so far in 2026, the highest figure since the records began in 2015. In August alone, a provisional 2,147 deaths are estimated. And in Nepal, a melting mountain glacier on August 26, 2026, produced a massive flood that created a colossal disaster, killing thousands. For more on how rising temperatures across our globe are threatening our existence, here's Look at Life's news commentator for today, Joel Taylor.
4: On August 26, 2026, a sudden flood swept through Nepal's Rasuwa district after a massive chunk of glacial ice and rock broke off from an altitude of about 5,200 meters and plunged roughly 1,200 meters into the valley below. With the death toll over 1,000 and thousands still missing, the human tragedy of the Nepal flooding disaster is undeniable. Some estimate the costs of reconstruction could equal up to a tenth of the country's entire economy. We at Look at Life grieve with the people of Nepal and trust that out of this disaster, many will ultimately find comfort and peace. It has been known for decades that climate change is causing glaciers to melt worldwide, increasing the risk of such disasters. Scientists say the Himalayas, the world's highest mountain range, is losing ice faster than the global average, and this is a direct consequence of rising temperatures across our globe. 10 years ago today, on December 12, 2015, the leaders of 195 countries meeting in France at the United Nations Climate Change Conference, COP21, ratified the Paris Agreement. The agreement, signed in Paris on December 12, 2015, was considered historic, but a decade on, the planet is still warming at too great a rate. The agreement had aimed to prevent a temperature rise above 1.5 degrees Celsius, but now it seems that it's no longer possible to keep global warming below 1.5 degrees Celsius. However, there seems to be an emerging pathway out, according to a new UN Environment Programme report. The reality is that we may have to work with a plan of open quote, overshoot, peak, and decline, end quote. And it is now our best bet at dipping back below the warming threshold set in that Paris Climate Agreement in order to avoid the worst effects of climate change. The report projects a best-case scenario of 1.8 degrees Celsius of warming and over 2 degrees Celsius in other scenarios, with the hope that by then, enough renewable energy systems will be in place to significantly reduce the use of fossil fuels, with the result that we will begin to see an appreciable dipping of global temperature.

0: fractures. According to UN Secretary General Antonio Guterres, every fraction of a degree will cost lives, destroy livelihoods, deepen inequality, and push ecosystems closer to irreversible damage. End quote. If, as a world, every nation commits to healthier environmental practices, and every individual is seized of the need to do their part in protecting our environment, then our daily survival and ultimate existence on planet Earth will be more secure and assured. I am Joel Taylor, and that's the way I see things.
1: Thanks, Joel. We now go to Sheldon Robinson for another perspective.
2: In Romans 8, verses 22 and 23, we read, "For we know that the whole creation groaneth and travaileth in pain together until now. And not only they, but ourselves also, which have the first fruits of the Spirit, even we ourselves groan within ourselves, waiting for the adoption, to wit the redemption of our body." There is a waiting that implies a coming day, when after which God judges the earth and its inhabitants. There will arise new heavens and earth with resurrected inhabitants. This is what the Apostle Paul refers to as the redemption of our body. In 2 Peter chapter 3, verse 10, we read, "But the day of the Lord will come as a thief in the night, in which the great heavens shall pass away with a great noise, and the elements shall melt with fervent heat. Nevertheless, we, according to his promise, look for new heavens and a new earth, wherein dwelleth righteousness." And that's what the Bible teaches.
1: Thanks, Sheldon. As you've just heard, temperatures are soaring across our planet and directly contributed to the melting Himalayan glacier in Nepal, which took thousands of lives last month. And the reality of global warming is threatening the very existence of humans on Earth. Our social commentator Joel Taylor reminded us that it is the responsibility of world leaders, the global scientific community, and indeed everyone, to do what is necessary in order to reduce the threat to our existence. And our spiritual counselor Sheldon Robinson made it clear that we were given a divine charge to take care of planet Earth, even though we know the biblical declarations and predictions regarding the Earth's end and the new beginning for those who know and trust Jesus. What do you think? Please phone us on weekdays at 876-926-2330 or email us. The address is christianbrethrenassemblies.ja@gmail.com. We go once again to Kimberly Brown for more news and an announcement.
3: More news from wider Christian circles comes from Crosswalk News Magazine of September 2, 2026, where Gospel for Asia's world president and founder, Bishop Daniel, graciously spoke with Crosswalk Magazine on Monday last and provided an update on the current situation and status of relief efforts in Nepal. Bishop Daniel mentioned that some of his churches were directly affected by the flooding in Nepal. He said that since there were already missionaries in Nepal doing ministry among the people, they have been available as boots on the ground to bring water, food, clothing, and tents for shelter. At the same time, their presence there to pray with the people, encourage them, and try to be Christ to them during this very dark situation is really what is bringing hope. Bishop Daniel went on to make an appeal for Christians everywhere to pray for the government of Nepal, pray for Gospel of Asia's world's national missionaries, and pray for the people in Nepal that God would bring healing to them. And he asked for every church in America and around the world to take time during their Sunday service, 2 minutes, to pray for Nepal. And that's more news on Look at Life for today, Sunday, September 6, 2026. I am Kimberly Brown. And now for an announcement. Midland Bible Institute is now registering participants for its short course on spiritual formation. Contact Mrs. Kennedy Crawford at 876-391-4622. That's 876-391-4622. 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

Good morning and welcome to the Grace Hour broadcast, brought to you every Sunday morning at this time by the Missionary Church Association in Jamaica. I'm your host, Nigel Wilkinson. Our speaker today and for the next few weeks is Reverend Shanai Bennett, pastor of the Bamboo and Barrett Town Circuit of Missionary Churches. This week's broadcast is sponsored by the Emmanuel Missionary Church, located at Ward Avenue, Mandeville, Manchester. The pastor, Reverend Krishmael Marshall, and the congregation invite you to worship with them each and every Sunday morning at 11 o'clock. Do stay with us. In a moment, we bring you this morning's message.

Good morning, all. I hope you're well. This week, we'll be reading from the book of the prophet Joel, as we try to underscore God's call for us to repent. Hence, the focus for today is the necessity for repentance. As we have been observing the state of affairs in our country and the world by extension over the last couple of years, the call to repent rings true, sharp, and poignant. Like many, we have suffered needlessly and insurmountably at the hands of people who practice crime and violence, a disregard for rules and authority, corruption in almost everywhere, immorality, sexual perversion and exploitation, classism, and more so, an unhealthy fixation on racism, oppression, albeit passive, possessive, or predatory oppression, domestic violence in various forms, outworkings of evil, evidence in the killing, abuse, trafficking, and rape of our children, men, and women, and an ardent thirst for power. For these things, the call to repent is resoundingly clear. Joel bellows in chapter 1:14. Consecrate a fast, call a solemn assembly, gather the elders and all the inhabitants of the land into the house of the Lord your God, and cry out to the Lord. And later he echoes what has been a defining statement which shaped and has a lasting impact on the Christian church. Joel 2:12-13. Yet even now, declares the Lord, return to me with all your heart, with fasting, with weeping, and with mourning, and rend your hearts and not your garment. Return to the Lord your God, for he is gracious and merciful, slow to anger and abounding in steadfast love, and he relents over disaster. The prophecy of Joel is known through its use of the phrase, the day of the Lord, and when the Lord said, I will pour out my spirit on all flesh, which is often quoted by many writers and even used in the first sermon given when the Holy Spirit started the early church on the day of Pentecost. Not much is known about Joel except for what is given in the book, and that his writings are influential since they are cited by Isaiah and Amos, among others. It is often met with difficulty in trying to date this prophecy since no specific kings or superpower nations are mentioned. But we know that his prophecy was addressed to the kingdom of Judah. One unique thing about his prophecy is that no specific sin nor list of sins are given, unlike his contemporaries, and this makes the message and the call to repent not time-bound, and as such, a vital call for us today, given the sinful practices of our day. Joel's prophecy is about the day of the Lord. For Joel, the day of the Lord is when all people are to appear before the Lord and give an account for their actions. A day when God renders obsolete the power of the powerful, nullifies the strength of the oppressive, and judges everyone with swiftness, certainty, and finality. Joel describes the propensity for a nation to be bent towards evil, and when nations enact that evil towards God's people. Joel shows the damning effects of those actions, which he attributed to the plague of locusts, and then a clarion call to repentance, which results in restoration and restitution, and then God's final and decisive judgment on all people. Joel also describes the effects of evil and wickedness by using the destruction left by the plague of locusts. Joel used the imagery of this destruction to highlight that the destruction left by the plague of locusts and the actions of persons practicing evil are one of the same. What is left is gloom, angst, and suffering. Entire peoples, homes, families, industries, economies, livelihoods, and church life are all affected by evil. Joel says in chapter 1:11-12, be ashamed, O tillers of the soil. Wail, O vine dressers, for the wheat and the barley, because the harvest of the field has perished. The vine dries up, the fig tree languishes, pomegranate, palm, and apple, all the trees of the field are dried up, and gladness dries up from the children of men. What lessons can we learn from Joel's prophecy and his use of the imagery of the destruction from the plague of locusts, as with the effects of evil which will usher in the day of the Lord? The first is that we all have a part to play in the current state of affairs of our country.
Now is not the time to play the blame game, to point fingers and condescend anyone or group of persons. We all have a part to play in shaping and changing our nation, and for the better. We have to do our due diligence in evangelizing and preaching Christ as the only way, truth, and life. That to know Him is to have life and true freedom. Freedom from sin, its trimmings and trappings, and its penalty. It is one thing to survive in this climate of hurt, suffering, and angst. It is another to contend with all that is happening. And it is entirely a different thing when we all seek to change the present conditions. Joel's prophecy addressed all inhabitants of the land, for them to listen and take note of all that has happened. The same is true for us. We all have to look, listen, consider what is taking place, and then act. The kind of action Joel envisions is the same we should do, and that is a wholehearted, genuine repentance. And this is the second lesson. If at all we are going to change our present circumstances, repentance is necessary and is the first step in this change. Again, this call to repent is necessary, resounding, clear, and poignant. This call to repent is straightforward and real. It means change, real change, true change, change of mind, change of heart, change of life, and change of direction. The text calls us to rend our hearts and not our garments, to return to the Lord our God. We cannot just say, I repent, offer prayers or lip service, do ritualistic things, pretending to repent and then go back to things as usual. Things definitely have to change. We have to change. There is an unwarranted practice that after we have faced destruction and help comes, we go back to our old ways. That same way are those same ways that cause the destruction. Joel calls us to change our ways and return to the Lord. Acts 3 verse 19 says, repent then and turn to God, so that your sins may be wiped out, that times of refreshing may come from the Lord. For Joel and for us, repentance is not a facade or pretense. It is not something we do for God to do something for us. It is not mere scenes, a stunt, a formality, or a ritual. We are called to repent because we need to change, and our communities, country, and nation need to change. For Joel, this repentance

It involves everyone. No one is exempt. All are to repent and return to the Lord. The same call is given in 2 Chronicles 7:14. If my people who are called by my name humble themselves and pray and seek my face and turn from their wicked ways, then I will hear from heaven and will forgive their sins and heal their land. Profoundly, Joel's call to repent is given to the people of God. Let repentance first begin with us. We are the ones who preach repentance and often consider ourselves exempt from it. So too did the corrupt priests in Israel's history, along with the religious leaders during Jesus' day. But as people of God, we have to come to terms with the striking and disturbing reality that repentance must take place with us, if at all the change we seek for ourselves, our community, country, and nation must happen. It is not time for religious practices or church words. Let us start the change, make the change, and wholeheartedly return to the Lord. Let us be serious about repentance, genuine repentance, the kind alone God desires, nothing more, nothing less. Let us drop the facade, drop the charades, drop the gimmicks. This country, our country, needs change. Repentance is the best place to start, and it begins with us. Let us repent, return to the Lord through fasting, weeping, and mourning, and rend our hearts, not our garments. Amen. Well,

Our prayer is that you were encouraged and challenged by the message delivered this morning by Pastor Shanai Bennett. For comment or counsel, you can email us at mcaj@the-mcaj.org, or you can call or send a WhatsApp message to 876-791-0527. Before we go, the Central Region of the Missionary Church Association in Jamaica invites you to their Missions Conference to be held on Saturday, September 19 at the Emmanuel Missionary Church, 26 Ward Avenue, Mandeville, Manchester, commencing with registration at 9 a.m. For further information, please contact the church office at 876-962-2482. The unique club of the Greater Portmore Missionary Church, located in Greater Portmore, St. Catherine, invites you to bring and buy on Friday, September 25, commencing at 6 p.m. The menu consists of white rice, rice and peas, curry goat, stew pork, fried chicken, fried sprat, and ackee and saltfish. Price $1,000 for one meat and $1,200 for two meats. And the Waterford Missionary Church, located at 3154A Kimanis Drive, Waterford, St. Catherine, invites you to their Harvest and Thanksgiving service to be held on Sunday, October 25, starting at 9 a.m. Thanks once again to the Emmanuel Missionary Church, located at Ward Avenue, Mandeville, Manchester, for sponsoring this morning's broadcast. The pastor, Reverend Krishmael Marshall, and the congregation invites you to worship with them this and every Sunday morning, commencing at 11 o'clock. The Grace Hour is brought to you by the Missionary Church Association in Jamaica. I'm Nigel Wilkinson, and it is our prayer that you will experience God's grace and mercy during the coming week. Sure.

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0: It is 7:30 on the 94. Very, very good morning to you. Happy Sunday. Welcome to the program, One Heart, One Song.

0: One Heart, One Song. Welcome to One Heart, One Song on the Big 94 FM Radio Jamaica. This is a program of composers, musicians, singers and producers, all engaged in gospel music. I'm your host for today, Philip Henry. And with us for the second week, we have DJ Nicholas. Morning, DJ.
1: Blessing, brother. Good to be sharing with you again.
0: Yes, sir. Last week, we had a wonderful time just talking about the music and, you know, how the relevancy of the music to the lives of people and for the transformation of others. And we're going to continue with that because, you know, you also write about Come to the Lord. So let's start. Let's open up with Come to the Lord, Ludlow, and then DJ Nicholas will tell us about that.
2: People mess up over over. Sometimes we think there is no hope. Sometimes we think there are beyond repentance. But I have a message.

0: Yes, sir. Come to the Lord. Talk to us about that, DJ Nicholas.
1: Yes, well, again, first I must say, you know, thank you for allowing me to be on this platform to share. And I must say hello to all your listeners as well. Come to the Lord. Well, this is the second track on my most recent album released this month called No Distortion. I have six albums, so I keep trying to remember the name of it. Yes, called No Distortion.
0: Yes, indeed.
1: Come to the Lord is basically, the title is self-explanatory. I started this project with the first track. It's called Come Home, and it was dedicated to calling backsliders back to the kingdom of God, because I know a lot of people have fallen off the path, and you know there are struggles when you walk on this Christian journey. So I'm saying, listen, man, come home. God loves you. Come home. Second track, Come to the Lord, which you just played, is calling everybody now. So I'm not just calling the backsliders. I'm calling the thief. I'm calling the scammer. I'm calling the prostitute. I'm calling, no matter what you have done or what you did,

0: I'm saying, listen, come to the Lord. The Bible say he came not to call the righteous, but to call sinners
1: to
0: to repentance.
1: repentance.
0: So I'm saying, come to the Lord. He will forgive you, wash you, and use you for his purpose and glory.
1: Amen. The word of God also says, come ye who are heavy laden, and I will
0: and
1: give,
0: I'll
1: you
0: give you rest.
1: Yes.
0: Learn of me. My
1: yes.
0: yoke is easy and my burden is light.
1: Amen. Hallelujah. Glory to God. Yes, sir. We have been talking about your ministry, and last week we never went much into the whole overseas aspect of your ministry. Maybe you want to touch on some of that, the places you've been, and the lives you've touched and the feedback you've gotten.
0: Yes, well, I'm not living in Jamaica now for the past several years. God has been faithful. I've been awarded the opportunity to minister all over, ministered in the UK, in Canada, in the US, over 20 Caribbean islands, or Caribbean surrounding countries and
1: right.
0: islands.
1: Yes.
0: Most recently, I was in Canada. I did a listening party in Atlanta, USA, and God has been good. I keep going around sharing the word of God. God has been faithful. I was in Florida for a while, and while I was in Florida, I met some people from an outreach called the Madge Lewis Foundation.
1: Yes.
0: And when the whole hurricane hit Jamaica, I tried to partner with them as best as I could.
1: Yes.
0: Because they are doing a great work. I just, gave a little contribution and tried to help and promote them.
1: Yes.
0: But I felt good just being a part of, such an outreach like that.
1: Right.
0: Then
1: right.
0: in Central Florida, I met this guy, and we would go out in the park and just share the gospel. We just went out there. It's called Who is Jesus?
1: Mm.
0: A whole movement where all we did, we just went in the park and we just shared the gospel with whoever. So the ministry is not limited just to the music, but there are different aspects of the ministry.
1: Amen. And so in this outreach, even to the park, what sort of response you got? I mean, they talk about the secular countries where people will just probably hear the gospel and pay no mind. What kind of response, and some of the stories that you would want to tell us of how God touched people?
0: Well, you see, the approach is different for me in the US than Jamaica. Jamaica is what people call a God-fearing country.
1: Yes.
0: I call it a God-conscious country.
1: Yes.
0: That's a whole other topic. But most Jamaicans, at least have some knowledge of the church or appreciation for the church,
1: right, right.
0: And so it's way easier to minister in Jamaica. It's like I can just, as a matter of fact, sometimes when I'm in Jamaica, people come to me and start talking about God.
1: Yes.
0: In the US now, you don't want anyone to say, you offend them.
1: Yes.
0: So I'm a little more cautious.
1: Yes.
0: So we will, put out our table, and some people will come over to us.
1: Yes.
0: And then you will have some people from other denominations, like this guy, is a Catholic, and he's always trying to convince us that Catholicism is the way and
1: yes.
0: is the first church. And we're trying to tell him, listen, we're not out here preaching denomination.
1: Right.
0: We
1: yes.
0: are here preaching Jesus, the
1: Amen.
0: Undiluted gospel.
1: Yes, yes, yes. And so in fact, we are preaching the gospel of transformation, where Jesus touches lives and they are never the same again, eh?
0: Sorry, yes, definitely, never the same. It sounds like you're leading into that track.
1: Yes, and so you do a track called Never the Same. Let's listen to that, Lord, Never the Same.
2: Let Jesus wash me, no, I'm never the same.

0: Yes, brother DJ Nicholas, never the same. And I'm sure there are one or two stories you can tell us of individuals whose lives have been transformed and that they're never the same, eh?
1: Yes, well, never the same is track three, again, from my most recent project called No Distortion.
0: Right.
1: And again, the title is self-explanatory, never the same. You know, Paul the Apostle is never the same, was never the same. Mary Magdalene was never the same. The thief on the cross was never the same when he met Jesus at the end of the game.
0: Yes, yes.
1: Nicodemus was never the same. Bartimaeus was never the same. Healing the cripple and healing the lame to the glory of God and never for fame.
0: Glory to God, yes.
1: And that's my own experience.
0: Yes.
1: When you truly have an encounter with God, whether it's through the scripture, whether it's firsthand or even secondary, when you truly have some type of encounter with God, you cannot remain the same because this is the Creator. And when you have some encounter or experience with Him, you realize, man, you know, I've got to make some changes in my life. Changes are will automatically take place just by having an encounter with Christ.
0: Amen, amen. Yes, indeed, the transforming power of Christ in the life of
1: God. Amen.
0: Yes, sir. And then you do another song that really a lot of Jamaicans love it. I've been hearing it, getting some rotation on local stations and so on. I mean, you go on YouTube, you see it a lot. Holy Ghost Jim. I think you're very well known.

0: and you know you need to get slim. Holy Ghost gym. If iniquity make you flabby, flabby, use the word of God to get trim. Holy Ghost gym.
1: Yes.
0: You know, so there is a message within all that fun. So while you're there exercising and jumping and skipping and having fun, there is something that is being deposited in your spirit.
1: Amen.
0: And I hear that even some exercise rooms or gym in Jamaica are actually using it as one of their theme songs. So it's good to know that, you know, Danny Brownie and I did a song almost 20 years ago, and it's still being played and relevant in Jamaica.
1: And that brings me to a little bit of the business side, Mark. I hope you're getting your royalties.
0: Right.
1: Anyways.
0: Yeah, we do our best to sign up the stuff, you know.
1: Yes.
0: The JCAP, the Jams, the BMI. We do our best, but, you know, we just give it our best.
1: Bless the Lord. So let's listen to Holy Ghost Jim.

0: Yes, sir. So we're back at that part of the program where we're going to ask you for a favorite scripture passage and to tell us why. Another favorite scripture passage.
1: Yeah, you know, most people know me for Acts 4:12. I shared Proverbs chapter 3, verse 5 earlier. But one of my other favorite scriptures says, "Eyes have not seen, ears have not heard, nor have entered into the heart of man what God has prepared for they that love him." Because I truly believe that, and I would encourage you to believe that too. Because a lot of time we face different challenges and different obstacles, and we all have different experiences in life. But if you really know who your Creator is, and all of this is intended for your good, you will appreciate the journey and not cry over the journey and believe, it's all intended for your good. If you truly trust the Creator, love the Creator and walk with the Creator.
0: Amen, amen, hallelujah. And so, my brother, you know, you talk about eyes have not seen, ears have not heard. I think in one sense, you're talking about six albums. Maybe 10, 15 years ago,

0: Eyes would not have seen and ears would not have heard,
1: Exactly. My
0: that.
1: intention was to do what several albums, but now I'm on the sixth album and I'm still alive, so possibly more will be coming. Because
0: Amen.
1: as we said, to the ends of the
0: Yes,
1: earth.
0: sir. And we really congratulate you for sticking with it. We know it's the power of the Lord and the Holy Spirit that's keeping you,
1: Yes.
0: and by His grace. But it's no mean feat to be, at it for how many years now, DJ Nicholas?
1: Over 20 years, I started recording, what, about 2003? We're what, 26 now? So over
0: Yes,
1: 20 years.
0: indeed. And you're putting out the work, six albums, no mean feat. And we know that you're at it night and day sometimes. Eh? When do you get most of your inspiration? In the early morning, like many artists, or any time of day? Or
1: It fluctuates,
0: Yes.
1: so sometimes I will hear a track, and by hearing the track, I'm inspired to write a song. Sometimes, a song drops in my spirit, I get an idea and I write it and I contact a producer and then he builds the beat
0: Yes.
1: around the inspiration. This last album, though, I must say, if you listen to it, if you get the opportunity and spend the time to listen to it,
0: Yes.
1: you will hear my heart coming through this album. And why I say that, most of the tracks on this album is dedicated to evangelism, because a lot of people don't know that about me, but I'll go on stage and I'll perform. Yeah, we have fun, things already better. Holy Ghost Jim, Cut It Off, Back to the Owner, Nabo, some of the songs that Jamaicans are familiar with.
0: Yes.
1: But my favorite part, the band and I, one of the favorite part of the event is at the end, when I start sharing a testimony and give people an opportunity to come to the Lord. So that's where
0: Amen.
1: my heart is at. And if you listen to this album, you will hear that on this album.
0: Yes, sir. So, folks, you're going to listen to this album. You're going to get it on all the other platforms that our brother DJ Nicholas has told us about. And it's the album known as No Distortion. And we're going to end, not right now, but we're going to end with Ends of the Earth. We played it last week as a beginning song. And we're going to end
1: And we're
0: this
1: going to
0: week
1: end with
0: with
1: it.
0: it, Ends of the Earth, which is one of the main tracks on No Distortion, right?
1: One of the favorites so far.
0: Yes,
1: There are
0: yes.
1: several favorites, but especially among Jamaicans, it seemed to be one of the favorites. And I guess it's because the beat, it has a like trap dance all beat to it.
0: Yes, yes.
1: So, and I think that's what the young people are listening to. So I think they can relate to it a little
0: Yes,
1: more.
0: yes. So right now, though, we're going to listen to one of the older ones, Back to the Owner. Let's go,
1: Yes.
0: Back to the

0: Yes, sir. So, you know, the thief comes to kill, to steal and destroy. That's
1: and
0: the enemy.
1: To destroy.
0: But I have come, says Jesus, that they might have life.
1: Have and we life want, and life more abundantly.
0: And he has given us this life, so we want people to go back to their owner. Something like that?
1: Yeah, so you got most of it. Yeah, so basically, what this song is saying is, for those who don't understand, because a lot of people, again, they'll come and they'll say, oh, that's witchcraft, cursing people. I'm not cursing anybody. I'm not saying a man is trying to curse you and you're going to send back the curses to him. That's not what I'm saying. I'm not saying anything close to that. I'm saying that, as you said earlier, the enemy is the father of lies. So yes. I'm saying he's the one who birthed sin. So sin belongs to him.
0: That's right.
1: So I'm saying the fornication doesn't belong to you. It comes from the enemy. Give it back to him. The
0: Amen.
1: Pornography doesn't belong to you. It's from the enemy. Tell him you don't want it. That's basically what I'm saying.
0: Yes,
1: I'm not saying, Sister Charmaine, try work witchcraft on you, so you're going to send it back to her. That's not what I'm saying. I
0: Amen.
1: Just want people to know that.
0: Yes, very
1: I'm
0: clear.
1: Saying we don't want any gift that the enemy is offering us.
0: Yes.
1: Anything that's not of God, we don't want it. He's
0: yes.
1: the owner of sin, and we're sending sin back to him. So
0: yes,
1: back
0: yes.
1: to the owner.
0: Amen. And I put that little twist on it at first there, DJ Nicholas, because I say to myself, the Lord really owns his people, those of us who really belong to him. And
1: exactly.
0: if we have strayed, we can say in the same way. In
1: so
0: a,
1: we are
0: in
1: giving our life
0: back
1: to
0: the
1: Lord.
0: Owner, because he really owns us.
1: Our life back to the owner, who
0: yes.
1: is Jesus, owns our life.
0: Yes, sir.
1: But we're giving sin back to
0: back
1: the owner,
0: to, yes.
1: who is the devil.
0: So he must take what is his and leave us
1: exactly.
0: with what belongs to God. Amen.
1: Exactly.
0: So we're winding down again. And last week you know, acknowledged some very important people. Please do so again, and maybe others. And give us the social media handles again as we come out.
1: Yes, so because we're on this new project, No Distortion, I want to give a shout out to people like Lazarus Music, who, you know, Kevin Butler, who produced one of the tracks. You have guys from Trinidad and Guyana, who produced some of the tracks. Some of my fellow Jamaicans, Cario, we did a track together called One.
0: Oh, yes.
1: It's an amazing track. Cario is new on the scene. He has a sound like, you know, every,
0: yes,
1: when
0: yes.
1: an artist is new, it's natural or normal that you're going to compare him a little bit.
0: Yes.
1: You know, he sounds a little like, you know, one of the modern sounding Rasta artists.
0: Yes, yes.
1: You know, like Chronix.
0: Yes.
1: And then this other guy that I met, Elo Reyes, he has an amazing voice. He
0: yes.
1: has that type of Morgan Heritage, Maxi Priest type of sound.
0: Yes.
1: And we did a track together called The Source, an amazing track. I hope you play it. You know, those two tracks are reggae tracks. So those are palatable to several radio stations and several programs. So I want to give them a shout out. Neil Ellis, who was the quality control engineer, and he also mixed a lot of the songs. And, you know, shout out to my wife and my sister and my friends who've been there from early, Kevin Smith. Shout out to people in the early days,
0: yes.
1: like Danny Brownie and Tommy Cowan and Prodigal Son. And just shout out to everybody. And most importantly, as you know, thank God, you know, for his grace and mercies and for giving me this opportunity while I'm alive to share the gospel the best way I know how.
0: Praise the Lord. Thank you, DJ Nicholas. Nicholas
1: and
0: Eccleston.
1: For the handle, just to throw that out.
0: Yes.
1: Instead of going all over the place, just go to djnicholas.com.
0: Yes, indeed.
1: djnicholas.com. And my Instagram link is there. My TikTok links to stream the music on YouTube, Spotify. Everything is there.
0: Wonderful.
1: djnicholas.com.
0: Whoa, wonderful. And thank you, Ludlow Barker, studio engineer, for mixing us so nicely. Thanks
1: yes.
0: to Radio Jamaica, the sponsor of this program. And thanks to you, the listeners. Wow, without you, what would it be? Please get in touch with us. One Heart, One Song at hotmail.com. We're going to go out listening to that song. Very lovely song on DJ Nicholas's sixth album, No
1: Ends
0: Distortion.
1: Of the Earth.
0: Ends of the Earth. And if you're a Christian, make sure that you proclaim Jesus to the ends of the earth. And if you're not a Christian, make sure that you understand that God wants you to commit to
1: Amen.
0: Him. Amen. Ends of the earth.
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0: Well, a big thank you for listening to the program One Heart, One Song. We'd invite you to join us again next Sunday at 7:30 for another program in the series. And folks, we're standing by for the BBC World News coming up in just a moment, live from London. And the BBC World News is brought to you by Lasco Gold. 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
0: 8 o'clock.
3: Nepal, it's known as the roof of the world. But as we've just seen with the devastating flash floods, there's a growing risk that threatens people's homes and lives. Scientists warn up to 80% of glaciers could disappear by the end of the century. What can these communities do to face the growing threats?
4: We have now recently installed an early warning system, which now makes people much more safe. If there is a rise in the water level due to a flood, then we can trigger the sirens.
5: There is something that we can learn from our ancestors to try and survive in the coming years. It's actually the community and sense of community and belonging that's going to keep us alive for the coming generations, despite the kind of challenges we're facing.
3: I'm Jordan Dunbar, and on the climate question from the BBC World Service, we're asking, will melting glaciers change the Himalayas forever?
6: BBC News with Govinda Gill. Ukraine's President Volodymyr Zelensky is holding talks with Donald Trump's top envoys in Kyiv in their first visit to Ukraine since Russia's full-scale invasion. Steve Witkoff and Jared Kushner met President Putin in Moscow on Saturday for talks on ending the war. James Landell reports from Kyiv.
7: President Zelensky greeted the US envoys at Kyiv's St. Sophia Cathedral, only yards from where a Russian drone hit the headquarters of Ukraine's security services on Friday. Ahead of the meeting, he said Ukraine was ready to talk about bringing the war to an end, but he said security guarantees would be required and a dignified post-war peace. Steve Witkoff and Jared Kushner travelled by plane and train from Moscow, where they spent 3 hours with Vladimir Putin. The White House said they discussed substantive plans for next steps and look forward to equally productive meetings in Kyiv.
6: Russia and Ukraine have continued attacking each other despite the peace talks and a temporary ceasefire that only covers their capitals. Ukraine says it struck an oil refinery in Ryazan, which supplies the Russian army, and an airfield in Rostov-on-Don. Voting is taking place in eastern Germany, where the far-right AfD

0: focus on your responsibilities. Everyone else can wait or tend to their own duties. Scorpio, a friend could use some words of encouragement or wisdom today. Share your motivational thoughts. Sagittarius, now is a good time to go over your to-do list and get yourself ready for the week ahead. Capricorn, fun and adventure are on the menu today, so invite somebody you love along for the ride. Aquarius, what's one thing that you can do today for the sake of your emotional health? Pisces, embrace your romantic side. If you're partnered, treat your significant other to some of their favorite things. If you're single, treat yourself how you'd want to be treated by a potential match. And if today is your birthday, you appreciate integrity and substance. You shy away from anything that feels flimsy or superficial. You put in lots of work and long hours. You also might wear a lot of different hats and juggle many skills and responsibilities. It's no surprise that so many people count on you. However, knowing and respecting your own boundaries can help you avoid burnout and resentment. Creating a supportive team for yourself or strengthening the one that you already have might be a major goal for you this year.
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Amy Erica Cook, late of East Kirkland Heights, Red Hill, St. Andrew, died on August 1, leaving children Stuart, Rel, Ian, and Alice, Sister Pearl, Brother Charles, and other relatives. The body of Amy Erica Cook leaves Moore's Funeral Services, the Red Hills Methodist Church in St. Andrew, on Saturday, September 12, for funeral service at 11 a.m., interment in the church cemetery. 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

0: Shirley Caesar, my friend. You'll do it again. And that's the encouragement today as I leave you on this year, Sunday, September 6th. I'm Shivani Blair. My absolute pleasure it was keeping your company. Trust you had a great time. Please come back next Sunday for another serving of The Bridge. Until then, keep safe and stay with us right here in the 94 as we keep you abreast of all that really matters.
1: Milk with more calcium and less calories than regular milk. Proven to lower cholesterol and blood sugar. There's a new standard to beat, the Blue Diamond Standard.
0: And the time around since is 15 minutes after 8. 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

0: God, we magnify you for who you are and that you are real in our lives. God, as the nation is about, oh God, to return back to school, we're placing the students, the teachers, the principals, the minister of education, oh God, we're placing them all before you, dear Lord God. You promised in your word that you'll preserve our going out, hallelujah. You'll preserve our coming in. You preserve, Almighty, our life. You'll preserve our soul. And so, God Almighty, we're placing the nation's children before you. Protection from, oh God Almighty, the murderer. Protection from the gunman. Protection from the molester. Protection from the gang. Protection, oh God Almighty, we speak protection, Almighty, over them as they walk to and from school, oh God Almighty. Into the schoolroom, we're asking you, Lord, let your word be upheld, dear Lord God. Let your righteousness be upheld, dear Lord Jesus. Let your glory be shine, oh God, through the children, dear Lord Jesus. A nation is asking you, Lord, to protect and to keep and to satisfy the soul of the children, Lord, because children are an heritage unto the Lord, and the fruit of the womb is your reward. And because they are special in your sight, Lord, we're placing them before you, those who should put into their hearts and their minds, oh God, those should pour into their lives, Lord Jesus. Give them a heart of wisdom. Give them a mind of understanding to pour good into our children, Lord. We put the minister of education before you. Whatever she chooses to do, dear Lord God, that may impact your children, we're asking you, Lord, that her vision be touched by the God of all gods, hallelujah, by the Lord of all lords and the King of all kings. Protect us one more time, we pray, and cover us in this season, in Jesus' name.
1: And Chancellor, somebody said in Jesus' name. Say that one more time. We invite Pastor Beverly Black to take us with the morning reading.
2: Praise the Lord, everybody. The morning's reading is from Zechariah chapter 4, verses 1 to 9. And the angel that talked with me came again and waked me as a man that is wakened out of his sleep, and said unto me, what seest thou? And I said, I have looked, and behold, a candlestick all of gold with a bowl upon the top of it, and his seven lamps thereon, and the seven pipes to the seven lamps which are upon the thereof, and two olive trees by it, one upon the right side of the bowl, and the other upon the left side thereof. So I answered and spake to the angel that talked with me, saying, what are these, my Lord? Then the angel that talked with me answered and said unto me, knowest thou not that these be? And I said, no, my Lord. Then he answered and spake unto me, saying, this is the word of the Lord unto Zerubbabel, saying, not by might nor by power, but by my spirit, said the Lord of hosts. Who art thou, O great mountain, before Zerubbabel? Thou shalt become a plain, and he shall bring forth the headstone thereof with shoutings, crying, grace, grace unto it. Moreover, the word of the Lord came unto me, saying, the hands of Zerubbabel have laid the foundation of this house. His hands shall also finish it. And thou shalt know that the Lord of hosts hath sent me unto it. This is the word of the Lord.
1: Thank you, Pastor Black, and we glorify the name of the Lord. The morning service comes to you this morning from the Apostolic Ark Headquarters, 27 Huntley Avenue, Brownstown, which is pastored by Apostle Jeffrey Johnson and his son, Bishop Lyndon Johnson. We thank God for the privilege that Radio Jamaica has given us that you can hear the message today. I am Bishop Rankin Clark, with the moderation overseer, Delroy Williams, will be sharing with me. Listen to the ministry of

0: Come on, somebody praise the Lord. Just call on the Lord and he will be right there. Hallelujah, hallelujah. We're so happy to be with you on this broadcast this morning as we launch this school year under the theme, Shaping the Future for Education Through Resilience and Innovation. Bishop Lyndon Johnson will come at this time and he'll introduce our Apostle Dr. G.W. Johnson.
1: Praise the Lord, everybody. Can somebody jump to your feet and call on the name of Jesus right now? Somebody make a loud shout right now in the house. Somebody call on the name of Jesus. One more time, call on the name of Jesus. Hallelujah, hallelujah, hallelujah, hallelujah. Somebody praise God in the house. Somebody praise God in the sanctuary. We greet you well in Radio Land on this morning. Again, we give God thanks.

0: for this wonderful radio station, Radio Jamaica, who is always availing themselves to be to proclaiming the word of God to this nation and to this world. At this time, we will have our apostle and presiding emeritus to greet this island of Jamaica. This time, God bless you. Going back to school, we speak God's blessing over our children, our teachers, and our educators. God bless you.
1: Hello. Hello. Hello. Hello. I'm moving from this here onto the other side. The glory of God come down and shake the place. I ask you at this time, take time and hear what God is going to tell us. He can tell us all the glory as well as some of those that will do the thing that will not. God Almighty is wonderful.
2: Yes, he's wonderful.
1: The wisdom of God Almighty can shake you.
2: Hallelujah.
1: It can put you up.
2: Hallelujah.
1: And good God Almighty, when you sit down, you will have the shaking. God bless you, God bless you, God bless you, God bless you. Hold it and take it in Jesus' name.
0: Praise the Lord, everybody. Praise the Lord again, everybody. The Lord of hosts is with us. The Lord of hosts is with us. The Lord of hosts is with us. Somebody say, the Lord of hosts is with us. Hallelujah. Just take the name of Jesus with you. God bless you. God bless you. God bless you.
3: Oh, thank you, Jesus. Thank you, Jesus. The Lord of hosts is with us. We're really happy to have with us some international delegates here. And I'm going to be asking at this time Evangelist Elizabeth Hilton out of the Calgary Apostolic Ark to greet us at this time. Evangelist Hilton.
4: Praise the Lord. Hallelujah. Praise the Lord. Give him a praise up in here. Hallelujah. For he's worthy. Thank you, Jesus. The place is on fire. Hallelujah. Talk about Pentecostal fire. Hallelujah. It's right here. It's now. Glory to God. Thank you, Jesus. On behalf of the Calgary Apostolic Ark Pentecostal Church, amen. I do greet you in the name of the Lord. Amen. I'm having a great time. I don't know about you, but I'm having a great time here. Hallelujah. And I'm appealing to all the overseas brethren to get yourself down here. Hallelujah. Thank you, Jesus. God is good. Amen. I will bless the Lord at all times. And his praise, I say his praise, shall continually be in my mouth in Jesus' name. Amen.
3: Hallelujah. Hallelujah. Hallelujah. Hallelujah. We also have with us out of Cayman and All Nations UPC, we have Bishop Dr. Dalbert Clark greeting us.
5: Come on, stand to your feet everywhere and give the Lord a praise. He deserves the best. Let me extend greetings at this time to the wonderful land of wood and water, Jamaica, West Indies. It's indeed a pleasure to be here. This greeting is coming to you from the Apostolic Ark. Yes, under the auspices of Apostle G. W. Johnson, with the Levite family around him, Bishop Denny, Reverend Junior, and the rest of sons, and the delegate of the Apostolic Ark, Jamaica, West Indies. And I should say, nationally and internationally, this is a very great moment. We're celebrating in this great convention. It's 107 years celebration convention in the Apostolic Ark, and God is certainly a good God. We want to say God bless RJR, the managers, owners, and staff of this conduit that has been taking the gospel to the nation near and far. I believe at this time the Apostolic Ark, the Apostle Pastor Bishop Johnson with the delegate of other bishops and pastors and other leaders. They are shaping the future for this generation. Let me ask at this time that you please remember that the only reason why God placed us on this planet, it is to give him praise and glory. So don't forget to pray for the Apostle Bishop G.W. Johnson and the team of leaders that stands behind him to take this gospel to the nations of planet Earth. God richly bless you, and may you enjoy the rest of this great convocation. God bless you.
3: Hallelujah, hallelujah, hallelujah, hallelujah. Thank you so much, Dr. Dalbert Clark. The Apostolic Ark Masquar at this time.

0: for the rest of my life. I'll serve him forevermore. It's my pleasure at this time to present the speaker for the morning. She is currently the principal of the Waltham Abbey Primary and Infant in Region 3 and our international youth president of the Apostolic Ark Pentecostal Church. I present to you at this time Evangelist Rosia Pine Gallimore.
1: Praise the Lord Jesus, everybody. Let's lift holy hands in the presence of Almighty God and give him glory, for he is worthy to be praised. Hallelujah. From the rising of the sun to the setting of the same, he is worthy to be praised. We honor our great God this morning for his doings in our midst. Truly he is wonderful. Hallelujah. Truly he is wonderful. He is altogether lovely. Praise the name of the Lord Jesus. Standing on the protocols already established, I greet you all in Jesus' name. Praise the name of the Lord Jesus. As we prepare for the beginning of another school year, this school year's theme, shaping the future of education through resilience and innovation. Praise the name of the Lord Jesus. The passage of scripture read from Zechariah chapter 4, 1 to 9. Praise the name of the Lord records a message to Zerubbabel. It came at a critical moment in the rebuilding of the temple in Jerusalem.

for leading the rebuilding of the temple. Bless the name of the Lord. After the Babylonian exile, praise God, his work was significant. Bless the name of the Lord Jesus. But there were difficult circumstances. Praise the name of the Lord Jesus. You see, the temple, it was destroyed. Jerusalem had experienced devastation. And the returning Jews, they had limited resources. Praise the name of the Lord Jesus. But the essential message is that the work may be bigger than our human ability, but it is not bigger than the power of Almighty God. Praise the name of the Lord Jesus. The task may be great, hallelujah, but God is greater. Praise the name of the Lord Jesus. We serve a God that can do exceedingly and abundantly above all we may ask or think. He can do the impossible. Praise the name of the Lord Jesus. Many times at the beginning of a task, praise the name of the Lord, we are not altogether sure how we will accomplish everything. Praise the name of the Lord Jesus. But if we stand in faith, praise God, if we submit everything to Almighty God, bless the name of the Lord Jesus, we will help us to accomplish it. Praise the name of the Lord Jesus. And so the scripture says we are to trust in the Lord with all our hearts and lean not to our own understanding. Praise the name of the Lord. In all our ways, we are to acknowledge him. I'm saying to the sister.

assignment. Praise God, to finish what he had started. Praise the name of the Lord Jesus. When we look further on in scripture, praise God, it says, the hands of Zerubbabel have laid the foundation of this house. His hands shall also finish it. Praise the name of the Lord. So he started the work, but God was assuring him that he would finish it. Praise the name of the Lord. It takes a willing mind. Oh, bless the name of the Lord Jesus. It takes people who are willing to go the extra mile. Hallelujah. It takes people who are willing to give all. Hallelujah. Hallelujah. To commit themselves and to work diligently to accomplish the task. And so in simple terms, Zerubbabel, you started this work. You see the obstacles, and many obstacles are there. Praise the name of the Lord. You see the opposition. Oh, praise the name of the Lord Jesus. You see your limitations. Glory be to Almighty God. But don't measure the assignment by your own strength. This work will be accomplished by the Spirit of God. Hallelujah. Hallelujah. And so Philippians remind us, be confident of this very thing, that he which had begun a good work in you will perform it until the day of Jesus Christ. I believe we are called, hallelujah, hallelujah, to a good work. Oh, praise the name of the Lord Jesus. The challenges are many, hallelujah. They are adversarial, hallelujah, opposition. But we are called to a good work, and God will help us to finish it. And so when we look in the scripture, there is an imagery, hallelujah, of a golden lampstand continually supplied with oil. The lamp could continue burning because there was a continual supply. Praise the name of the Lord Jesus. God's work requires God's supply. Oh, bless the name of the Lord Jesus. And so he was saying, Zerubbabel, you can organize the workers. Hallelujah. You can put systems in place. You can gather the materials. Hallelujah. You can provide the leadership. You can make the plans. But only God could provide the spiritual power necessary to accomplish the work. So yes, we need strategies, but we also need the Spirit of God. Oh, glory be to Almighty God. We need technology. Praise the name of the Lord Jesus. But we also need the anointing of God. Oh, praise the name of Jesus. We need innovations, but we also need consecration. Oh, praise the name of Jesus. Yes, we need the resources, but we also need divine protection. Oh, praise the name of Jesus. We need organization, but we also need divine order. We need gifted people, but we also need the Holy Ghost. Hallelujah. We also need the Holy Ghost to direct. Hallelujah. We need the Holy Ghost. Hallelujah. To lead. We need the Holy Ghost. Hallelujah. To take us along the path that we ought to go. We cannot operate headlessly. We need God, the sovereign head. Oh, glory to God Almighty. We need God, the sovereign head. And so the message is, do not allow the size of the assignment to make you forget the greatness of the God who gave you the assignment. Hallelujah. Commit all things to God. For those of us who are in the education system, we must be resilient. Hallelujah. Resilient enough to withstand the adversity. Hallelujah. Hallelujah. We must be innovative enough. Hallelujah. To embrace the possibilities. Things are constantly changing. Oh, praise the name of the Lord.

Jesus. We need God Almighty, hallelujah, to help us to make the right decisions. We must be courageous enough to challenge the status quo and humble enough to acknowledge that our greatest strength does not come from what we can accomplish by ourselves, but from what becomes possible when our efforts are aligned to the purposes of God. And so one of my favorite scriptures in Colossians chapter 3, verses 23 to 24, it says, "And whatsoever ye do, do it heartily, as to the Lord, and not unto men, knowing that of the Lord we shall receive the reward of the inheritance, for we serve the Lord Christ." When we have this mindset, oh, praise the name of the Lord Jesus, that what we are doing is unto the Lord, hallelujah, then we will align our tasks, praise the name of the Lord Jesus, hallelujah, with the word of Almighty God. Oh, praise the name of the Lord Jesus. Our policies, glory be to Almighty God, hallelujah, will be in tandem to the word of Almighty God. Oh, praise the name of the Lord Jesus. Hallelujah, hallelujah. The things that we do, praise the name of the Lord Jesus, we'll serve God first. Oh, bless the name of the Lord Jesus. Understanding that God has called each and every one of us, and I say one of us because I'm a part, praise the name of the Lord Jesus, in such a time as this to make a difference, hallelujah, hallelujah, in this generation, to impact this generation and the generation to come. But we cannot do it, hallelujah, in our own strength, hallelujah. We need God. We need God to help us. We need God to guide us. We need God to strengthen us. Hallelujah. Day by day, we need God to give us the guidance we need. Oh, praise the name of the Lord. So many challenges we encounter. Hallelujah. Hallelujah. Hallelujah. We must ask God to order our steps. Oh, praise the name of the Lord. We must ask God to take control. Oh, glory be to Almighty God. We must ask a sovereign God to rule and to direct, because the truth of the matter is, hallelujah, when God is not in the midst of it, there must be failure. Oh, praise the name of the Lord Jesus. When God is not in the midst of it, when God is not in charge of it, hallelujah, when everything is not committed unto Almighty God, hallelujah, hallelujah, things will fall out of line. Oh, praise the name of the Lord Jesus. The plan will look beautiful, hallelujah, but there is no outcome. There isn't much fruit, hallelujah, hallelujah. Yes, you'll be working, hallelujah, you'll get tired, but you won't see the fruit of your labor because God is not in it. And so it's time, hallelujah, hallelujah, for us to place things, hallelujah, in the right place. Oh, praise the name of the Lord Jesus. Hallelujah. We see over and over again beautiful plans, beautiful policies. Hallelujah. Very intelligently organized and constructed. Oh, praise the name of the Lord Jesus. And many times, hallelujah, we have to be reviewing and reviewing and reviewing. Hallelujah. Not meeting the targets. Hallelujah. But when we put everything in the hands of the man who stilled the waters, in the hands of the man who calmed the sea, in the hands of the man who created you and I, oh, bless the name of the Lord Jesus, we will find, hallelujah, that things will fall in place. So I want to charge every member, every faculty, oh, praise the name of the Lord Jesus, every stakeholder, oh, praise the name of the Lord, that this year, that we may this year, hallelujah, a year of difference. Oh, praise the name of the Lord Jesus, hallelujah, when we ensure that everything is entrusted to Almighty God, hallelujah, that wherever he leads, we follow. Oh, glory be to God, hallelujah, we don't move unless he moves. Oh, praise the name of the Lord Jesus, we don't act unless he approves. Oh, praise the name of the Lord Jesus.

0: to God, the outcome will be different. And so I believe with all my heart, hallelujah, as we submit to Almighty God, hallelujah, as we lean on Him, hallelujah, understanding, as the scripture declares, it's not by might, it's not by power, but it's by the Spirit of Almighty God. The task is great, but God is greater. Hallelujah. The assignment. Hallelujah. You may be clueless. Hallelujah. Of what it is that you are to do. But hallelujah. God, hallelujah, is all knowing. Oh, praise the name of the Lord. God is all powerful. Oh, praise the name of the Lord Jesus. God is sovereign. And He will not call you to something and set you up for failure. Oh, praise the name of the Lord Jesus. Hallelujah, hallelujah, hallelujah. He will supply all needs. Oh, praise the name of the Lord Jesus. He is right there. He will never leave us nor forsake us. He will always be there to guide us and to position us. Hallelujah, at the right place. Praise the name of the Lord. Let's do the right thing. Let's do the right thing as we go through this school year. Hallelujah, hallelujah. Submitting our plans to Almighty God, and He will take us through. The Lord bless you all in Jesus' name. Praise God.
1: Almighty God, we offer up to you now our praise and our thanksgiving. We offer up to you, O God, that you, being God, will take full responsibility for the year ahead. Lord, we put our honorable minister into your hand right now. We put also all the officers and the principals and the teachers, and most importantly, we put our children into your hand. We put our parents into your hand. Your word declares that we wrestle not against flesh and blood, but against spiritual wickedness in high places. But in the name of Jesus, in the name of Jesus, we cripple, we cramp, we place under your blood the full victory, O God, as we move forward in the year ahead. Father God, we pray for direction, we pray for protection. And as your word says, O God, we are going forward in Jesus, knowing that you are the victory maker. And our reward is with you if we trust you and if we place our confidence in you. Continue to bless. In Jesus' name we pray. Amen.

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God bless you.

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3: Good morning. I'm Althea McKenzie with the morning news brought to you by X-Ray and Diagnostics Ultrasound Consultant Limited, the Caribbean's premier facility focused on the early diagnosis of most cancers. Visit them at 1 Ripon Road or call 876-929-8140 or 876-929-0844. Now the news. The government says it has made progress in its back-to-school support for children affected by the demolition of houses at Cooper's Pen, Trelawney. Several state agencies have joined forces to ensure that the children are ready for Monday's start of the new school year. Social Security Minister Pernell Charles Jr. says many of the needs have already been met.
5: All impacted children have been assessed. They have been provided with backpacks and other stationery supplies to assist with the return to school. Uniforms and books from the book list shared by the children's school will also be provided in short order. And we want to reaffirm that the government of Jamaica will continue to engage the affected families and schools and to coordinate across government to make sure that we are providing as much support as necessary to the residents of Cooper's Pen.
3: Social Security Minister Pernell Charles Jr. Prime Minister Dr. Andrew Holness is appealing to homeowners to do their due diligence when renting their properties to prevent them becoming havens for criminal activities. Dr. Holness made the call in Manchester on Friday, where lottery scamming has been fueling crime in the parish. He has urged homeowners to be on the alert.
6: We note that in the parish, there is an increase in gang activities related to lottery scamming, which is causing a spike in the murder rates here, and we appeal to homeowners, householders, and people who are renting that you should take great care, great caution in doing the due diligence on the persons that you will rent your property to. Many of the scammers are trying to find quiet communities in which they can go and secretly carry out their devious activities.
3: Prime Minister Dr. Andrew Holness, he was speaking at the handover of keys to a house built under the new social housing program at Ellen Street in South Manchester. Principal of York Castle High School, St. Anne, Raymond Treasure, is questioning the refusal of tertiary institutions and workplaces to accept the results of internationally recognized City and Guilds examinations, along with Caribbean Examination Council certification. Mr. Treasure

0: says the issue has been a long-standing one, despite efforts to explain to the institutions the benefits of the City and Guilds curriculum to candidates who sit the examinations. He says more secondary schools through the Ministry of Education have been encouraging their students to sit City and Guilds exams. But some parents are not allowing their children to do the assessments due to the certification not being recognized locally.
1: Quite a number of schools are actually doing it now. A lot of our upgraded high schools, that they actually do it. Problem we're having is that the workplace, and as I said before, some universities, so let's say I had students who did physics, chemistry, and so on, and so they wanted now to go to the University of Technology to do engineering. They are not going to accept that. And I can tell you, I had a similar challenge when I was at Brownstown Community College, offering City and Guilds engineering level 3. The level 3 engineering was far more advanced than CAPE physics and mathematics, yet the university was not prepared to accept it.
0: Mr. Treasurer is contending that students do better in City and Guilds examinations because the curriculum is more relevant to their everyday lives.
1: The challenge really is to get the society to understand that there is really no need for us to be doing all of these topics which we will never use in our lifetime. Those who need to do those things can do it. But those who are going to be lawyers and so on, they don't need to do trigonometry and matrices and that kind of thing. The mathematics that they are introduced to would be relevant to their career areas and the things that they are likely to interact with over time.
0: Principal of York Castle High School, Santana Raymond Treasure, he was speaking on Beyond the Headlines. His comments follow reports last week that Jamaican students recorded strong performances in the June 2026 City and Guilds examinations, with 81% of candidates achieving certification in Stage 3 English skills and 66% earning certification in Stage 3 mathematics skills. City and Guilds Caribbean says across all three stages of math and English skills assessments, 65% of students achieve certification, highlighting the continued value of the internationally recognized pathway for employment, further education, and skills training. Chairman of the National Craft Council, Delano Sievright, says the government is serious about protecting authentic Jamaican craft against imported imitations. Mr. Sievright says the fake products are imitating Jamaican cultural symbols and designs, putting local artisans at an unfair disadvantage. He says visitors should be able to trust that products marketed as Jamaican are actually made by Jamaicans.
2: So artisans should not have to compete unfairly against imported products that imitate Jamaican culture symbols and designs that are then sold to visitors as Jamaican. When a visitor buys Jamaican, they want Jamaican craft. We want more of that money staying in the Jamaican economy. We want it to be supporting Jamaican hands. We want it to be supporting Jamaican families.
0: Mr. Sievright, who is also the state minister in the Ministry of Industry, Investment and Commerce, was speaking on Thursday at the contract signing for the rehabilitation of the Old Fort Craft Market in Montego Bay, St. James. He says the National Craft Council has been engaging directly with vendors, artisans and other stakeholders about the problems confronting the sector. Among the concerns raised by stakeholders are aging infrastructure, low customer traffic, limited access to hotels and tourism spaces, imported products imitating Jamaican craft, the need for more training and financing opportunities, intellectual property protection and marketing.
2: So we're advancing the practical work at the National Craft Council. We're working around the issues of market infrastructure, training, and business development. We have some developments happening within the Ministry of Industry, Investment and Commerce that will support some of the small businesses that were negatively impacted by Hurricane Melissa, and some of that will no doubt benefit some of the players in the craft sector. And we also are seeking to protect Jamaican craft, give greater access to tourism markets, and the finalization of the revised national craft policy.
0: Chairman of the National Craft Council, Delano Sievright. And Deputy Prime Minister Dr. Horace Chang has recommended the development of a major craft center along Jamaica's north coast as part of the expansion of the craft industry. Dr. Chang says Jamaica needs a facility of a much larger scale than existing craft markets if the sector is to keep pace with the growth of tourism. He says it will also create greater opportunities for small businesses.

0: I have said to Mr. Sivret that you maybe need to look along the North Coast now for something even. Old Fort is a character and could be considered a boutique craft market with the fort and all the facilities, and once designed properly to become an attractive specialized center for craft. But you do need something of a bigger magnitude if you're going to grow tourism to the level you want. I referred to him to a particular market I met traveling in the Far East, where in fact I was in a delegation, the then Prime Minister, and we went there as guests to shop because it became a destination. It was big and had everything in there well organized and presented that myself and the Prime Minister walked through and had an excellent time. But they were craft vendors, they were haberdashery, they were jewelry of high quality and everything you needed. And maybe somewhere along the North Coast have a look at that. Not a village, but somewhere, or small business people can elevate their standards.
1: Deputy Prime Minister Dr. Horace Chang, he was speaking at the contract signing ceremony for the rehabilitation of the Old Fort Craft Market in Montego Bay on Thursday. Minister of Labour and Social Security Pernell Charles Jr. has recommitted the government support for education and training for persons living with special needs. Among their requests are additional special needs buses in the corporate area and St. Catherine, more advanced learning material and devices in special needs schools, equal access to learning, proper school security, more inclusion, and employment opportunities. Minister Charles has acknowledged the request by the special needs community and has expressed his deep commitment to bringing their concerns back to the government officials who can help with special needs advancements. He was addressing a back-to-school consultation hosted by the Jamaica Council for Persons with Disabilities at the council's office last week. Minister Charles has also committed to push for more inclusion of persons living with special needs, especially with the protection of the Disabilities Act, which came into effect in 2022. In the interim, he's encouraging special needs educators and persons living with special needs to continue aspiring to break barriers for their inclusion. The information gathered that the consultation is expected to guide priorities and inform the government's efforts to improve access, participation, and learning for students living with disabilities. The National Works Agency has moved to implement traffic changes along Marcus Garvey Drive and East Avenue in St. Andrew to ease congestion when the new school year begins tomorrow. Effective tomorrow, there will be a dedicated left lane along Marcus Garvey Drive and the strict enforcement of no stopping and no parking rules along Lower East Avenue. U-turning movement at the intersection will also be forbidden. Manager of Communication and Customer Services at the NWA, Stephen Shaw, says the changes are being made to reduce morning peak delays along Marcus Garvey Drive, which affect vehicular access from several locations, including the Portmore Toll Road. Mr. Shaw says based on traffic studies of the location, more than 13,000 vehicles use the intersection daily, including more than 1,400 trucks during the busiest hour in the mornings. He says the studies show that to effectively move traffic via the Marcus Garvey Drive East Avenue intersection, a minimum of 2 through lanes are required. The NWA says the changes will add capacity for through traffic along the corridor, while at the same time reducing the delays and or bottlenecks being experienced along East Avenue due to illegal maneuvers. The agency says it will be collaborating with the police to monitor the changes and will make adjustments should these become necessary. Sports. Reigning Serie A champions Inter Milan came from 2-0 down to earn a superb win against last year's runners-up Napoli. Lautaro Martinez scored twice for Inter Milan, including the 90th minute winner. Inter were two behind when Napoli scored twice in the 3 minutes at the start of the second half. Napoli's second came from the Inter defense when the Inter defense assumed a loose ball was going out of play. But Inter, who have won their opening 3 league matches of the season, recovered and are still unbeaten at home in Serie A since November 2025. And now to end the newscast, the main points. Homeowners urged to be vigilant when renting in order to prevent properties becoming havens for criminals. Government reports progress made in its back-to-school support for children affected by the demolition at Cooper's Pen, Trelawney. National Craft Council says government is serious about protecting authentic Jamaican craft. NWA plans to implement traffic changes along Marcus Garvey Drive and East Avenue in St. Andrew to ease traffic. And in sports, reigning Serie A champions Inter Milan defeat last year's runners-up Napoli 2-1. That's it for Morning News, brought to you by X-Ray and Diagnostics Ultrasound Consultant Limited, the Caribbean's premier facility focused on the early diagnosis of most cancers. Visit them at 1 Ripon Road or call 876-929-8140 or 876-929-0844. I'm Althea McKenzie. News next at midday.
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1: They say justice is blind, but does she also check your bank account? On Tuesday on Balancing Justice, we put the Legal Aid Council of Jamaica in the spotlight. Who qualifies for legal aid? And what kinds of cases does the council actually assist with? Is legal aid only for criminal matters? Or can you get help when the dispute is civil? And let's tackle the elephant in the courtroom. Is there any truth to the perception that free lawyer means second-rate lawyer? Balancing Justice host Andre Earl KC discusses justice without the price tag with Executive Director of the Legal Aid Council of Jamaica, Mrs. Diane Watson, on Tuesday, September 8 at 9 p.m., right here on Radio Jamaica 94 FM. If you can't afford a lawyer, does that mean you can't afford justice?

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Everybody lift your hands as we celebrate the greatness of our God. He's great and he's greatly to be praised.

Awesome, the sound there of Bishop Charles Jenkins starting us off this morning on the Sunday Magazine. I'm Althea McKenzie. We'll be with you until midday. And God is indeed awesome. Just sending that one out to Sonia Haynes, who lost her son recently. And Sonia, I know this is a favorite of yours, and you do recognize the awesomeness of Almighty God, even in the midst of these trials that we all face. So blessings, my sister, and may God continue to strengthen you and the family as you continue to mourn the loss of your beloved son. Just want to give you a little bit of information on the weather. There's a trough across Jamaica, and that trough is expected to remain across the region for the next few days. Additionally, a tropical wave is projected to move across the island Monday evening. This morning, mainly sunny. This afternoon, isolated showers and thunderstorms across western and north central parishes and hilly areas elsewhere. Otherwise, partly cloudy and windy across some southern parishes. Tonight, mainly fair. Let's invite you now to observe some quiet time. Go into that corner, the closet, the room, because some of us have prayer rooms at home, your prayer room, whatever space you choose to get on your knees and engage the Savior at this time. That's what we want you to encourage you to do. And while you're doing that, we're going to play for you by faith, D major and major scale, Count on Me from Moses Bliss, and Promises, Maverick City, featuring Joe L. Barnes and Naomi Raine.

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1: They say justice is blind, but does she also check your bank account? On Tuesday on Balancing Justice, we put the Legal Aid Council of Jamaica in the spotlight. Who qualifies for legal aid? And what kinds of cases does the council actually assist with? Is legal aid only for criminal matters? Or can you get help when the dispute is civil? And let's tackle the elephant in the courtroom. Is there any truth to the perception that free lawyer means second-rate lawyer? Balancing Justice host Andre Earl KC discusses justice without the price tag with Executive Director of the Legal Aid Council of Jamaica, Mrs. Diane Watson, on Tuesday, September 8 at 9 p.m., right here on Radio Jamaica 94 FM. If you can't afford a lawyer, does that mean you can't afford justice? 94 FM. You're having your worship experience on this Sunday morning with Sunday Magazine. And as usual, we're encouraging you to go into the house of worship, the house of the Lord. Now, the program does offer you some inspiration and motivation on a Sunday morning. But ultimately, we want you to find yourselves in that space where you can commune with others. So we know that there are days when you're not able to make it into the sanctuary. And so we provide the conversation and the inspiration. But whenever it is that you do go into the house of the Lord, make sure it's a good Bible-based institution. The Calvary Missionary Church, located at 5 Highbury Crescent in Morant Bay, St. Thomas. They have Sunday school at 9:30 a.m. and divine worship at 11 a.m. Prayer meeting on a Tuesdays at 6 and Bible study after divine worship, first, second, and fourth Sunday. Ladies ministry meet on third Sundays and Fridays at 6:30, the youth meet. Ms. Laverne says, please worship with us today at the Barton's Church of God of Prophecy in Barton, St. Catherine. Under the leadership of Pastor Garfield Dyer, church begins at 10 a.m. with Sunday school at 9 a.m., prayer meeting and Bible study on a Thursday at 7 p.m. with fasting on Wednesdays at noon. Please pray for my sister Shireen, she asks, who is currently not feeling very well. We pray for a full function of the heart. Thanks for your usual accommodation. And she says, looking forward to seeing you at our first Sunday and pastor's service.

And we do have lots of other information to share on churches. Keep those coming. You can send those messages to us via WhatsApp at 876-553-5908. I see some birthday greetings rolling in. I will get to those a little bit later on. The New Beulah Moravian Church in Mandeville, they invite you to share in their worship experience this and every Sunday at 10 a.m. Sunday school is at 9. The Broadleaf Moravian Church, they also have Sunday school at 9 and worship service at 10. The Boulevard United Church, 15 to 21 Appleton Avenue off Waterhouse Drive, Kingston 20. They have Sunday school, which starts at 8. Divine worship is at 9 and evening worship is at 7. The Church of God of Prophecy, located in Nagra Head, St. Catherine, they have Sunday school at 8:30, morning service at 9 and an evening service at 6. Let us give you the first of our morning hymns. Here's Denise Williams with I Surrender All.

Indeed, I surrender all, the sound there of Denise Williams. We continue to encourage you to go out to a church near you. Here is a greeting from Angela, who says, good morning, Althea. Happy Sunday. The Church of Jesus Christ in Silo, St. Elizabeth invites one and all to worship with us today at 10:30 under the leadership of Pastor John Hamilton. A warm welcome awaits all. And that is from Angela of Williamsfield in St. Elizabeth. We also have information on the First Baptist Church, the Church with a Purpose, 28 Sandringham Avenue, Kingston 10. They have Sunday school at 8:30, divine worship at 10 a.m., prayer meeting and Bible study on a Wednesday at 7, youth fellowship on a Friday at 7 in the evening. And Reverend Dr. Aaron Dumas is founder and pastor of the First Baptist Church. And she says, a warm welcome awaits you. So thank you so very much, Miss Norma, for sending us that information. And the Inglewood Shiloh Apostolic Church in Inglewood, Manchester, they have Sunday school at 10:45. Divine worship is at noon. And on Wednesday, there's a youth service at 7 in the evening. Let's take another one that has

just come in. This one says, good morning, Miss McKenzie. All are invited to worship with us today at the Grace and Truth Apostolic Church in Tryall Heights or the Thompson Penn Main Road in Spanish Town. Come and enjoy God's presence. It's family day. Get some good teaching of how to live a good family life. See you there. And that is from Miss Bennett in Sligoville. Let us listen to Big Daddy Weave, Trust and Obey.

Indeed, trust and obey, for there's no other way to be happy in Jesus but to trust and obey. The sound there of Big Daddy Weave. Here's a message that says, good morning, Miss McKenzie, sending greetings from Pentecostal City Mission, Blue Hole, St. Catherine. Our service begins, at 11 o'clock? Yes, it is at 11 o'clock, 9:30 for Sunday school. Fasting is every first Monday, and she says, please come and worship with us in Blue Hole, St. Catherine. Have a blessed day. That is from Marcia. And we see a message here. The Savannah Lamar Open Bible at Dunbar's River invites all to the worship service this morning at 10:30 a.m. And we say thank you to Donna Marie for sending us that message. Let us see. I think I saw another one. Yes, this is from Lady Josette, who says, good morning, Althea. BUC Apostolic Darlington welcomes you. 9 a.m. is Sunday school, and divine worship is at 11. Let us give you the last of our morning hymns, Blessed Assurance, on the Jocelyn Grove Chorale.

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1: Coming up in Teacher's Time, Sunday, September 6th. 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

You're listening to the Sunday Magazine, and just before I go to our double play, let me just to say good morning to Brother G. And he says, good morning, Miss Mac. The Welcome Missionary Church in Hanover, they have their morning service starting at 11. And he says, come and be blessed. Thank you so very much for that, Brother G. And this is from Miss Markland, who says, good morning, Althea Orchard.

Church order, the leadership of Reverend Dorothy Smith at Bethel AME in St. Thomas, has Sunday school starting at 10 a.m. And as of today, we'll be serving breakfast for all who attend Sunday school. Midday service starts at 11. And today is Pastor's Sunday, she says. All are invited. So thank you so very much for that. I want to, before I move into the double play, encourage you to start consider how you walk in God's purpose for your life. What do you need to do? And do you even recognize what God's purpose is for your life? Do you know what God's purpose is for your life? A little bit later on, I'll give you some information on that. But we're moving now to this week's Power and Glory double play. And this week we feature the hymn, It Is Well With My Soul. We're starting first with the version from second chapter of Acts, and then we go to Judith Gale's version, and we round out the set with Goodness of God from C.C. Winans.

This one's sweet juice. How many people can sing it as well? Amidst of everything, we can truly say it is well.

0: Jamaica's poverty rate has dropped from 16.7% to 8.2%. As the government's economic program begins to pay off, our country is heading towards sustained growth. We are building Jamaica. The time by the office of the Prime Minister is
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0: As we continue the Sunday Magazine, it's now time for this week's Moments of Meaning. There are times in our lives, moments when we need a gentle touch, a kind word, or even a gesture that will bring us comfort and uplift our spirit. And we want you to have many of these moments. And so each week at this time, we bring you Moments of Meaning as we provide inspiration and motivation from individuals who have been called to serve the church, their community, and their country. Through these moments of meaning, we're offering you transformative experiences that bring a sense of purpose and joy. And these instances will create a lasting impact by connecting you with people who, through their thoughts and ideas and their words, they will share with you their core values and, in doing so, help to enhance your well-being. Here on the Sunday Magazine, our moments of meaning, they're brief, but they're powerful. Moments when you will feel seen, understood, connected, and truly appreciated. May these moments remind you what it means to be human, not just cared for, but genuinely cared about. Joining us for today's Moments of Meaning is Villette Kelly Bennett, powerful, anointed woman of God, a true community worker and organizer, as well as a servant of the people.
1: Is Villette Kelly Bennett, and I'm sharing with you today the gift of salvation. This is the most valuable gift that mankind has ever received. According to John 3 verse 16, "For God so loved the world that he gave his only begotten Son, that whosoever believe in him shall not perish but have everlasting life."

that whosoever believe in him shall not perish but have everlasting life. Today we're being reminded he was crucified for our sins. He was whipped, he was bruised, his flesh was torn, he was nailed to the cross. Can you imagine the scene? As he felt the pain, he cried out to his Father, asking him, "Will you remove this cup from me?" But even so, even in pain, he was faithful unto death. And he said, "Nevertheless, not my will, but thine will be done." And so, through his faithfulness, he gave us the gift of salvation so we could gain access to the kingdom of God and have eternal life. Hallelujah. Bless the name of Jesus. Hallelujah. Not my will, but thine will be done, saith the Lord. Will you today accept the gift of eternal love? Will you accept the gift of salvation? Let's look a little in Ephesians 2. In Ephesians 2, verse 1, Paul was writing to the people of Ephesus. And so, in chapter 2, he reminded them that they were quickened, that they were made alive. My God, that they were once dead in their trespasses and sin before accepting salvation. They were once dead in their trespasses and sins. But he now says in verse 1 of 2 that they were quickened and made alive. The word of God says that we were born in sin and shaped in iniquity. After the fall of Adam, we were separated from God. We became spiritually dead. Yes, and as Paul said, we are dead in our trespasses and sins. And so in Ephesians 2, verse 2 and 3, Paul was quick to remind the people of Ephesus that wherein time passed when they walked according to the course of this world, according to the lust of the flesh, according to the sinful things of this world, according to the prince of the power of the air, the devil, Satan. Yes. Yes, when they once walked according to disobedience, yes, disobedience to the word of God, they were controlled by the prince of the air, Satan. They were sinning. And verse 3 says, among whom also we had our conversation in times past in the lust of our flesh, yes, fulfilling the desires of the flesh and of the mind, and were by nature the children of wrath. The reality is that we must be able to recognize our sins. And as Paul reminded them, we must not forget our past, the conditions in which Jesus saved us. Those memories, though sometimes painful, will inspire us to thank Jesus for what he did on the cross for us. And so, as the text continues in verse 4 throughout to 6, but God, who is rich in mercy, thank you, Jesus. Thank you, mighty God, for your mercy, for your love, for your grace. But God, who is rich in mercy, for his great love wherewith he loved us, even when we were dead in sins, even today, my brother, my friend, even today as you walk in sin, yes, because of the love of God, the mercy of God, yes, even when we were dead in sins, he had quickened us together. He has made us alive with Christ. By grace, we are saved. And hath raised us up together and made us sit together in heavenly places in Christ Jesus. Let's look at verse 8 and 9. For

by grace you are saved through faith and not of yourselves. It is the gift of God, not of works, lest any man should boast. So oftentimes we will say that, yeah man, my good man, my love people, my love my brother, my give gifts to the poor, yeah, my do my good thing, yeah man, I go to church. But no, we must first accept the gift of salvation. And so when we give our gifts of love, yes, when we give our gifts of kindness to mankind, it will not be by ourselves. It is not by our works, lest we should boast. No, but we will do it out of the kindness that God has placed in our heart through the acceptance of what God gave to us through his son when his son died on Calvary's cross. So we must first accept that gift of love. Yes, that unconditional gift of love. So when we give our gifts, we will not think it is because of have or boast about it. We will give it in humility through the love of God. And so we must be reminded that Christ died for us, became the propitiation for our sins when he took our place on the cross. Yes, so we can be forgiven of our sins, so we can receive God's grace and mercy. According to the word of God and by the witnesses that saw Jesus Christ after his resurrection, including Thomas, who did not believe until he actually saw and felt the nail prints in Jesus' hand. His brothers, James, Jude, and many others, they didn't believe that he was the Messiah. But when he resurrected and when he dined with them and when he walked with them after his resurrection and after they saw him ascended into heaven, they believed. We too today, I believe through faith that he, now according to the word of God, inspired word of God, that he now intercedes on our behalf. And so when the prince of the air, when Satan, who acts as an umpire, try to act as an umpire over our souls, ready to condemn us when we fall short, yes, when we drop, yes, when we get scratches, yes, when we partake in sin, he's ready to condemn us. See, she has sinned. No, Jesus says no. He's always interceding on our behalf. And if you remember the song, if you recall the song, mercy said no, I'm not going to let you go. I am not going to let you slip away. You don't have to be afraid. Mercy said no. Sin will never take control. Life and death stood face to face when Jesus was on the cross. Life and death stood face to face. Darkness tried to steal my heart away. But I say, thank you, Jesus. Mercy said no. Will you believe in your heart today that Jesus died for you and that he now lives, interceding, praying, making requests continuously on our behalf for the forgiveness of our sins? Paul said, for by grace you are saved through faith. For by grace today you can accept the free gift of salvation. Yes, the only thing that can give us access to eternal life with God. Today, I encourage you to acknowledge that you have sinned, to acknowledge that Jesus Christ died on Calvary's cross for your sins, to acknowledge that you now have

0: access to salvation, to eternal life, by accepting, by confessing, by walking and obeying the will of God. If you are not yet baptized, I encourage you to find a Bible-believing church. Be baptized, confess with your mouth, and walk according to the will of God, and let the joy of His salvation overflow you today. Let His peace shadow you today as you walk in the newness of life. Remember Matthew 11:15, and there are several other verses. He that hath an ear, let him hear. I pray that today will be the day that you accept salvation. Shalom. Let the peace of God overflow you. Villette, love you.
1: Villette Kelly Bennett there with this week's Moments of Meaning. Powerful words there from this anointed servant of God. Let's take the break.
2: 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The time is now
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or not you're walking in God's purpose for your life. And of course, before you can recognize whether or not you're walking God's purpose, there are a few questions that you have to ask yourself. I know that there are times when we found ourselves in the midst of so many opportunities, but we don't know what opportunity to grab. There are also times when you've gone through some challenges and you feel like you don't have a sense of purpose. And you're wondering if you're making the right decisions or you're going in the wrong direction. Well, the truth is that you really ought not to be going in any direction without the guidance of your Heavenly Father. And that makes life worth living. And it puts purpose into perspective. But what is purpose? I would like to define purpose as God's or using God's design to make a valuable contribution to the world. In Genesis 12 verses 2 and 3, the Lord said to Abram, "Go from your country, your people, and your father's household to the land I will show you. I will make you into a great nation, and I will make your name great, and you will be a blessing." God could have been talking to any one of us. We were created to be a blessing. God made us with a unique design, and we can never be another person. So it's not just about following the footsteps of other people, which is good sometimes, but it's more about following God's direction, creating your own path, and allowing God to use you to fulfill His plan for humanity. And so if you're on the path to success, but you do not see how your success is blessing others, then you need to wheel and come again and rethink. Because you are blessed, so you can be a blessing to others. And if you're keeping all of that blessing to yourself and you're not sharing or passing it on, then it makes no sense. It means that your story is not being written the way God intended it to be written. Because you are not walking in His purpose for your life. You're doing things by yourself. And we can get into trouble when we do that. All right, let us just go now into some local gospel music as we give you our Sovereign God medley. No Hanky Panky from Jai Kingston, and I Am Anointed from Marvia Providence.

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Are you ready? Are you ready?

0: 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The time by Tax Administration Jamaica is 10:30.
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3: It's now time for this week's Gospel News. In Gospel News this week, Carlene Wells is a name that is synonymous with the entertainment industry of Trinidad and Tobago, and she stood in the arena alongside other strong female frontline acts who helped to pave the way for many talents today. But she is now singing for the Lord. Wells, during her secular years as an entertainer, was a former Junior Calypso Monarch winner. She placed third as a previous Song Festival finalist and a female frontline act with several of the leading Calypso bands in the 1980s. Through careful introspection and coming from a place of belonging, she developed a deeper sense of faith, battled with the harsh realities of life and family issues, and decided to make a decision. She did. And she was baptized 10 years ago. Wells has been ministering to a different audience and singing for the Lord as she continues to lift her voice in praise. On September 26, she is set to raise the roof at the Trinidad and Tobago Chamber of Commerce in West Moorings with Heavenly Songs, with musical surprises in Japanese and reggae. Feeling a sense of accomplishment and fulfillment, Wells says she is not ashamed of her beginning, but she is content with where life has taken her as a born-again Christian. It's a milestone year for Randy Travis. 40 years ago, he released his debut album, Storm of Life, and became a member of the Grand Ole Opry. Now the 67-year-old singer and his team are looking back through his archives for Same Old Way, a collection of previously unreleased songs recorded earlier in his career. The country music icon suffered a stroke in 2013, and his voice lives on through the never-before-heard songs. Same Old Way will be released on November 13, with 12 songs curated by Randy's longtime producer, Kyle Lenning. His wife, Mary, who often speaks for him because he has aphasia, a language disorder caused by his stroke, says Randy has put out some beautiful albums over the years, starting with Storms of Life. This is kind of cool, she says, because it's the 40th anniversary of his initial album. In 2024, Randy released Where That Came From with the assistance of AI. Same Old Way is a different kind of project, though. The album features songs Randy recorded earlier in his career before his stroke. It's an album that is from the vault, so it is his voice, even though he's lost his voice to aphasia from the stroke, Mary explains. It's songs that he demoed and recorded in his late 20s up until his late 40s and early 50s before the stroke. And finally, Kirk Franklin is returning to the church-centered sound that helped define his career while reflecting on the faith he believes has carried him through more than three decades in gospel music. During a recent appearance on the Ricky Smiley Morning Show, the 20-time Grammy winner discussed his faith, career, and new music, including his latest single, Thank You for Everything, featuring gospel legend Karen Clark Sheard. The song marks the first release from an upcoming double album featuring 7 live church recordings and 7 studio tracks. Franklin has made it clear that he does not credit talent alone for his longevity. Asked about the key to success, he pointed instead to his faith, saying, I have no idea. It's nothing but just really the kindness of God. He has also reflected on his beginnings in Fort Worth, Texas, and describes his journey as one rooted in God's grace. That perspective aligns with the message behind Thank You for Everything, a song centered on gratitude and reflection. The new release also represents a return to the sound longtime fans have wanted from Franklin. The forthcoming project is designed to balance the traditional atmosphere of live church recordings with a contemporary approach of studio material. That's it for this week's Gospel News. We'll be back next Sunday with more as we're keeping our finger on the pulse of what's happening in the gospel music arena, and we will bring the information to you. More great gospel music coming your way. I know you enjoyed that one from Jai Kingston earlier, so we're giving you a little bit more of him. Here he is with Higher Ground.

Indeed, Lord, plant my feet on higher ground. And I was talking earlier about the whole issue of purpose and walking in God's purpose. It is absolutely important that you allow God to lead. If you're born again, Scripture makes us understand that God communicates with us in your spirit. And because you're a child of God, your mind is renewed. And therefore, the Spirit will always lead you to think about what is true and noble. And you can read Philippians 4, verse 8. Yes, but Romans 8 and verse 19 notes that for the creation waits in eager expectation for the children of God to be revealed. And, you know, believe it or not, although I chat as much as I do now, there was a point in my life when I would not have done what I do now, which is to speak publicly about anything. And along the way, I've turned down opportunities because I was scared to fail. And I didn't want people to laugh at me. In fact, I sing now. And there was a point in my life when I didn't want to sing at all, because I was afraid to. But you know what it was? It was because I did not recognize what God's purpose was for me. But friends, the moment God opened my eyes to see that there's something which will never happen unless I do it, my mentality changed and I began taking advantage of all the opportunities that God presented to me. And that's what I want to encourage you to do today. To start to think about what your purpose is with God. What is God's purpose for your life? And then align yourself with that. But of course, in order to be able to do that, you have to be walking with

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6: 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It could be in your car, wherever it is that you are, but we are bringing you the music that has been laid on our heart to share with you. We're going to listen now to Kevin Downswell with Bless Me. We're featuring a lot of Jai Kingston this morning, Double For Your Trouble, and we give you John Mark Wigan and Alicia Taylor with Hallelujah.
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All right, before I get back into the music, I must send out some birthday greetings because they have been rolling in. And there are some of you who are simply messaging us to say good morning and hello. And we have one message here that says, we're listening to your good music. And this is from Alvin and Brenda and Miss Hall in Portmore, Cedar Grove. They're cooking and rocking to the great songs. We thank you so very much for that. Jennifer out of Connecticut says, good morning to you and Radio Jamaica, Miss McKenzie. Wishing you all a marvelous and blessed Sunday and a productive weekend, week ahead. And right back at you with that wonderful greeting. We wish you all the best for the week ahead. Patrick from Scott's Pass says, blessed Sunday. And he sent his usual pretty. He always sent us some beautiful pictures and greetings. As happy Sunday. May the Sunday bring you peace in your heart, joy in your home, and God's blessings in every moment of your life. God bless you. Let's take another one. This is birthday greetings now to Christopher Coley Sr. in Strathbogie, Westmoreland, from son Chris Jr. and Auntie Celine. This is a message. I think I read that one already. That is a church message we read already. This says, happy 93rd birthday to our mother, grandmother, and great-grandmother, Anita Anglin of Seaford Town, Westmoreland, wishing her God's blessings and good health. So we say, happy 93rd birthday to our mother, grandmother, and great-grandmother, Anita Anglin of Seaford Town, Westmoreland, wishing her God's blessings and good health. George out of Melbourne, Australia says, blessed peace be with you, Miss Mac, your family, and the team at the Big 94. Here, wrapping up our Father's Day weekend. Father's Day is observed on the first Sunday in September here in Australia and New Zealand. All the very best. And

It says, good morning, Sister Althea. Condolences to Maudrey Nelson, who lost her husband, Jocelyn, a.k.a. Town and Country. And this message, this condolence message coming from the support of Moravian Sisters in Ellen Street. So very sorry to hear about that loss. And another message here that says, good morning to you and the staff of RGR. Please send out happy birthday to my son Tyrese, wishing him God's blessings, and the greetings are coming from Lorna. All right, so we're going to give you more of the gospel music that you love. And I know that many of you have been enjoying our musical fare from the African continent. And so this morning we're sharing with you Yes Sir from Ada Ihi and Mercy Chinwo, One Mema from Mercy Chinwo and Chioma Jesus, and Jehovah is Your Name from Tekoso Mbambo.

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0: Jamaica goes to work. That's what I'm talking about. 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
2: And, of course, here on the Big 94, we always have exciting things to share with you. It's now time for us to go behind the song. In this week's Behind the Song, we feature Fear Is Not My Future. You know, we feel like a certain fear or weakness will always be present in our lives, and we tell ourselves and others that our current situation in life is not a season, it's permanent. And we even say things like, this is just my lot in life. If those feelings are what you're encountering now, or you have that mindset, then I want to encourage you to give Maverick City's music, their song, Fear Is Not My Future, a listen. With lines like, fear is not my future, sickness is not my story, and heartbreak's not my home, Brandon Lake, Jonathan Jay, Chandler David Moore, and other collaborators on this large project remind us that a larger and perhaps longer view is needed in this present moment. In a song story posted to his YouTube channel, Lake recounts the genesis of the song. The title lyric came from a worship night at Jonathan Jay's church during a spontaneous moment. A barrage of voice memos and texts were exchanged back and forth, and the song emerged. Lake describes how the song functions as a chance to break agreements with which people make with their illness, their fear, or their weaknesses. In contrast to accepting these at their lot in life, Lake urges listeners to consider how they push back on that mindset and say goodbye to the opposite of what Jesus came to bring people who put their faith in his name. And while Lake does not reference the passage in describing the origin of fear is not my future, John 10:10 is one in which Jesus describes himself as the good shepherd. And it's this kind of purpose that one gets from the Good Shepherd, which Maverick City Music declares at the outset of the song. So when we listen to a song like Fear Is Not My Future, we're given an opportunity to put our trust in God, who is sovereign in power over this life and indeed all eternity. And when we consider our secure eternal place with God, this life pales in comparison, and our challenges are weak against that kind of victory. We can have peace, joy, love, strength, and hope in the one who has overcome everything we face. That's why we keep moving forward, and that's why we keep on singing, the writers say. So having gone behind the song, I invite you now to listen to Fear

Fear is not my future, even as I encourage you to keep trusting that God's grace is all you need. Keep trusting His power and strength in your weakness, and keep holding on to the one who has overcome.

Oh yes, I tell you, I don't know about you, but music transports me. And I hope you're enjoying this musical journey that we're taking this morning. Paul in Massachusetts says, good morning, Miss Althea. Enjoying, full joy, he says, the show every Sunday morning. It's a blessing to have your soothing voice in my ear. Thank you so very much for that, Paul. It's a pleasure. God bless and cover your family and the RGR Gleaner Group. Thank you so very much for that. I see here, good morning, Auntie Althea. I'm enjoying the Sunday magazine program so much. Music for the soul, much love. That's from Jane in Montego Bay. And we have a message here. Special birthday greetings to Lola Kirkland White of Shortwood SDA Church, who is celebrating her birthday today, September 6, 2026. And to Joy Gale, Brianna Phillips, and Tanaj Harris, who celebrated their birthday on September 5. Greetings from the Family Life Department. Nuff, nuff blessings. And more blessing coming your way as we listen now to the blessing from Elevation Worship, Carrie Joby and Cody Carnes.

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2: You know, they're perfectly correct that when you're having fun, time does go by quickly. We are in the final half hour of the program. In fact, less than half an hour now. But I hope, my friends, that you are not only enjoying the program today, but that you are focused on better understanding God's purpose for your life. Yes, your job is to do by virtue of your acquired skill and your intellect the work that God has set out for you to do, has placed on your heart. Ephesians 2 and verse 10 says, "For we are his workmanship, created in Christ Jesus unto good works, which God hath beforehand ordained that we should walk in them." So this has been set out for us. We start things off in this set with Smokey Norful, "I Will Find a Way." This will be followed by Elevation Worship and Maverick City featuring Chandler Moore, "Shall Not Want." And we round out the set with Lauren Daigle's "Hold On to Me."

When this life is over, I'm gonna live again. I'm gonna trade this cross for a crown. No, this is not the end. And when you call my name,

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5: All right, so we're heading to the into the last minutes of the program now. We're just about there. And let me take birthday greetings. Happy birthday to Mr. Robert Green at Lucky Valley District, Bogwalk, St. Catherine. And always locking in to the big 94.5 FM. So we say happy birthday to Robert. We say good morning to Miss Daly over there in Guy's Hill. And let me make sure I haven't missed any, because I want to ensure that I'm giving as many of them as I possibly can. This says, good morning, Ms. McKenzie. Arlene Mars in Portmore. I'm an addicted listener. Happy Sunday. God is good. And want to say happy birthday to children Sean and Shauna from parents Anthony and Doreen Drysdale. So happy, happy, happy birthday to Sean and Shauna from parents Anthony and Doreen Drysdale. Let's start this final set with Tasha Cobbs Leonard, Do It.

Do It Anyway, and we've featured that song before on our Behind the Song, so you know the story, some of you. Let us listen now to The Story I'll Tell, Maverick City featuring Naomi Raine. And we do hope that as you're telling your own story, that you are walking in God's purpose. You have to know what that is, but in order to find that purpose, you have to talk directly with God.

Oh, yes, sing hallelujah to the Rock of Ages. I want you, my friends, to find peace. Remember that the Holy Spirit lives in you. And if you do not find peace, whatever you're doing or whatever decision you take, then is it really from the Holy Spirit? You must ask yourself that. Philippians 4 verses 6 and 7 reads, "Do not be anxious about anything, but in every situation by prayer and supplication, with thanksgiving, present your requests to God, and the peace of God, which transcends all understanding, will guard your hearts and your minds in Christ Jesus." As you go throughout this week, I encourage you to be kind to someone and to focus on what is happening in the world around you, yes, but don't get caught up in it, because that's not your purpose. Your purpose is not to get caught up in it. Your purpose is just to live your life in a peaceful manner and just make sure that you're loving others and taking care of them. Big thank you to you for having come to us for another week. And we say a big thank you as well to Celise Pinnock at the controls. And we look forward to doing this all over again next Sunday. I leave you now with God's Property. The storm is over. Enjoy your week.

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1: Good afternoon, I'm Althea McKenzie with Midday News, brought to you by X-Ray and Diagnostics Ultrasound Consultant Limited, the Caribbean's premier facility focused on the early diagnosis of most cancers. 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And now the news. The Area 4 police says it will be intensifying its crackdown on illegal guns after the police fatal shooting of a man and the recovery of four firearms during a series of operations across the division. Commanding Officer Assistant Commissioner Michael Phipps says the recoveries were made across the divisions of Kingston Western, Kingston Central, and Kingston Eastern.
3: The first instance saw the Kingston Western Police recovering a 9mm pistol and arresting a criminal suspect who had earlier shot and injured two men who were at the corner of Upper West Street and Drummond Street in the Anatone area. Subsequent to this particular incident, the Kingston Central Police conducted an operational response where an operation was conducted at 155 King Street, where a second firearm was recovered. We believe that this particular firearm was used by the criminal gunmen in the first shooting.
1: ACP Phipps says in the Kingston Eastern incident, where a man was fatally shot, the man is reported to have confronted the lawmen earlier that day. And we apologize for the absence of that insert. The merger of Hydel High and Cumberland High in St. Catherine will create a new institution to be renamed Hydel Cumberland High School. The official naming of the new institution is set for tomorrow when the new academic year begins. The now-defunct Hydel High had been private at inception but transitioned to public under government control in January 2026 in the face of long-standing debt and other serious operational headwinds. Concerns had also been raised about the structural safety of some of the buildings at Ferry off Mandela Highway. The Ministry of Education in June confirmed that Hydel would be consolidated with Cumberland High. Last week, parents had expressed mixed reviews about the merger, with some raising concerns about mounting transportation costs, while others cited a safer learning environment as reason to support the move. The government says it has made progress in its back-to-school support for children affected by the demolition of houses at Cooper's Pen.

0: Trelawney. Several state agencies have joined forces to ensure that the children are ready for Monday's start of the new school year. Social Security Minister Pernell Charles Jr. says many of the needs have already been met.
1: They have been provided with backpacks and other stationery supplies to assist with the return to school. Uniforms and books from the book list shared by the children's school will also be provided in short order. And we want to reaffirm that the government of Jamaica will continue to engage the affected families and schools and to coordinate across government to make sure that we are providing as much support as necessary to the residents of Coopers Bend.
0: Social Security Minister Pernell Charles Jr. Tailors and dressmakers in Clarendon are making a case for changes to school uniform requirements. They argue that the way epaulettes and other identifiers are attached creates time-consuming and unnecessary costs for parents as students move through grades. Chief Executive Officer of Leobrium Couture, Novada Richards, who started the petition, says there are easier ways to attach stripes and other markings to uniforms without compromising the look of the garment.
2: In comparison to doing a pants, which would normally take about 15 minutes, to add a pair of stripe on a shirt, it would take about 25 minutes. Minimum, about $500 per stripe. And most uniforms require at least a pair of stripe. So one stripe on each sleeve. But as they progress in the forms, they get more stripes as they go up in forms. So in some cases, it can cost even $1,000 per stripe.
0: Mr. Richards contends that while he benefits financially from the costly repairs, the bill associated with the alterations is avoidable and burdensome. He says schools should be more flexible, and he's calling for a simpler, standardized, and more affordable approach.
2: There are many ways to do it without it being so difficult and so expensive. There are simpler ways to do it, man. It can be, for example, just something on the collar, a simpler stripe or something just press on. It don't have to be that technical. And we can have the conversation. I have a lot of things that I can throw out there that can make it happen, you know. I know they need it for identification, you know, but it don't need to be so expensive. It don't need to be so technical. I just need persons to sign up. We've been sending around the link. We're not bashing the institutions. We just need to have the conversation. It needs reform.
0: Chief Executive Officer of Leobrium Couture, Nevada Richards. The Parent Teachers Association of Myrtle Grove High School is calling for the Board of Management and the Ministry of Education to urgently undertake a formal review of the leadership of the school. The proposed review would include the principal's management approach and suitability to continue providing leadership. It follows mounting concerns expressed by parents regarding what they describe as a deteriorating relationship between the school's leadership and sections of the parent community and a growing loss of confidence in the present leadership environment. More in this report from Nikinsky Robinson.
3: The parents say they have repeatedly reported interactions that they consider curt, dismissive, and at times disrespectful. Concerns have also been expressed regarding what they perceive as impulsive and unilateral decision-making and inadequate consultation for decisions affecting students and their families. The parents say the handling of graduation arrangements for the 2026 graduating class had intensified their concerns. Parents say they were formally advised in March 2026 that the graduation ceremony would take place on July 2. But according to them, having made the required arrangements for that date, they were subsequently advised that the graduation ceremony would instead be held on October 25 without meaningful consultation. Questions have also been raised regarding the criteria and process by which students will be placed on the graduation list. The PTA says a review by the ministry should take into account the concerns being raised by parents. These include the principal's communication and stakeholder management practices, the decision-making and consultation processes within the school, the handling of the 2026 graduation arrangements, and what they deem a lack of transparency in matters affecting students, staff, and parents. This latest expression of concern comes just months after the principal, Dr. Marjorie Fullerton, was returned to her role in April this year, following a Supreme Court ruling the previous month. There had been a long-standing dispute and legal battle regarding her previous dismissal in 2022. Nakinski Robinson, Radio Jamaica News.
0: Thanks, Nakinski.

0: Inski. The National Works Agency has moved to implement traffic changes along Marcus Garvey Drive and East Avenue in St. Andrew to ease congestion when the new school year begins tomorrow. Effective tomorrow, there will be a dedicated left lane along Marcus Garvey Drive and the strict enforcement of no stopping and no parking rules along Lower East Avenue. U-turning movement at the intersection will also be forbidden. Manager of Communication and Customer Services at the NWA, Stephen Shaw, says the changes are being made to reduce morning peak delays along Marcus Garvey Drive, which affect vehicular access from several locations, including the Portmore Toll Road. Mr. Shaw says based on traffic studies of the location, more than 13,000 vehicles use this intersection daily, including more than 1,400 trucks during the busiest hour in the mornings. He says the studies show that to effectively move traffic via the Marcus Garvey Drive East Avenue intersection, a minimum of 2 through lanes are required. The NWA says the changes will add capacity for through traffic along the corridor, while at the same time reducing the delays and or bottlenecks being experienced along East Avenue due to illegal maneuvers. The agency says it will be collaborating with the police to monitor the changes and will make adjustments should these become necessary. The high rate of deaths on the country's roads shows little signs of slowing, with fatalities since the start of the year jumping from 228 early Friday to 234 at this point. Data from the Public Safety and Traffic Enforcement Branch of the police show that a foreign national is the latest recorded victim. It's reported that the crash occurred around 2 p.m. on Saturday along Queens Highway in Discovery Bay, St. Anne. The woman was reportedly a passenger in a Toyota Pro Box motor car. So far, there have been 9 road fatalities in September. Overseas, a residential building in the Indian capital Delhi has collapsed, with dozens of students feared trapped inside. Eyewitnesses told local media that as many as 50 people were inside the 5-story building in a southwest Delhi neighborhood when it came down on Sunday. At least one person was killed and 2 others are in critical condition. 6 people were said to have been rescued so far. There had been construction work going on in the basement of the building, Hostel Days, which sits a short distance from the campus of Delhi University. Many of the students staying there were thought to be in their rooms at the time of the collapse, as there were no classes on Sunday. A Legislative Assembly member said at the scene that some of the trapped students had been making calls from under the rubble. Eyewitnesses told local media that another building beside the hostel had also collapsed. And now to end the newscast, the main points. Area 4 police to intensify efforts after police fatal shooting and recovery of 4 firearms across divisions. Hydel Cumberland High School to be officially launched tomorrow, marking the merger of 2 existing schools to form a new institution. Myrtle Grove Parent Teachers Association urging Education Ministry's intervention to review leadership of the school amid claims of unilateral practices. And road fatalities climb to 234. That's the midday news on Radio Jamaica, brought to you by X-Ray and Diagnostics Ultrasound Consultant Limited, the Caribbean's premier facility focused on the early diagnosis of most cancers. Visit them at 1 Ripon Road or call 876-929-8140 or 876-929-0844. News next at 6 this evening. I'm Althea McKenzie.
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0: They say justice is blind, but does she also check your bank account? On Tuesday on Balancing Justice, we put the Legal Aid Council of Jamaica in the spotlight. Who qualifies for legal aid? And what kinds of cases does the council actually assist with? Is legal aid only for criminal matters? Or can you get help when the dispute is civil? And let's tackle the elephant in the courtroom. Is there any truth to the perception that free lawyer means second-rate lawyer? Balancing Justice host Andre Earl KC discusses justice without the price tag. with Executive Director of the Legal Aid Council of Jamaica, Mrs. Diane Watson, on Tuesday, September 8 at 9 p.m., right here on Radio.

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1: Good afternoon. Welcome to Real Business. It is Sunday, September 6, 2026. I'm Andrea Sutherland, and we're coming to you live from the studios of Radio Jamaica 94 FM, which are currently located on the first floor of the RJR Jamaica Gleaner Building at 32 Lindus Road in Kingston, Jamaica. In the big story today, we'll be talking with the current talking about the current partnership between JN Money Services Limited and the Africa-based fintech company WappiPay to expand its money transfers and trade-linked payments to the $46 trillion US Asian and African economies, and we'll do so at the top of the show. In the business information update, we'll be talking about the role of Bridgeview Foundation in the funding of education in the hills of St. Andrew as the country fully prepares for back to school tomorrow, and we'll do so during the 12:40 p.m. segment of the show. As usual, we'll have our regular market updates, so stay tuned. Real Business returns in a moment.

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1: The price of the American benchmark crude was $91.48 per barrel on Friday. Price of the British benchmark crude North Sea Brent blend was $96.28 per barrel. Gold was trading at $4,429.98 per troy ounce. Silver at $66.75. Platinum $1,822. Copper was $668.25 per pound. It was costing the U.S. government some 3.84% per annum to borrow for 3 months, 3.99% per annum to borrow for 6 months. The benchmark U.S. 10-year Treasury note was 4.78% per annum. The 5-year note, 4.54% per annum. The 2-year note, 4.37% per annum. And the long bond or the 30-year note, 5.24% per annum. The government of Jamaica rescheduled or refinanced some $2.3 billion in debt last week. The external debt is 62% of the debt. Debt was $2.4 trillion in March of this year. Bank of Jamaica CD was oversubscribed. The bank wanted some $23 billion. It got 181 bids for $24 billion. The state of the economy: real GDP down by $300 billion since the last quarter of last year, from $2 trillion to $1.65 trillion. The trade deficit, $2 billion. Total remittance inflows for the first 6 months, $1.5 billion. Government revenues and grants down by $28 billion for the first 4 months. Tax revenues down by $21 billion. Expenditure cut by $26 billion. The capital budget cut by $2.75 billion. The primary surplus, the amount of money needed to service the debt, was running at $10 billion below the amount projected for. Total exports down by 10.6%. So that's the state of the economy as we speak. As we said, the trade deficit, $2.4 billion for the first 4 months of this year. So that's where we are in terms of the state of the economy at this particular point in time. Three consecutive quarters decline in real GDP, 7.3% during the last quarter of last year, 4.1% during the first quarter of this year, and 2.9% second quarter of this year. We're now joined by Cedrica Reed, and she's head of sales and marketing at JN Money Services, and she'll be talking to us about the current partnership with the African-based fintech company WapiPay. Good afternoon, Cedrica.
2: Good afternoon, Ralston. How are you?
1: I'm good. How are you?
2: I'm doing well.
1: Okay, glad to hear that.
0: Hi, Cedrica. Welcome.
2: Hi. Thank you. Thank you for having me.
0: It's our pleasure. So, Cedrica, tell us about JN Money Services and why it is, doing this collaboration with this African-based fintech company.
2: All right, no problem. So JN Money Services is the remittance arm of the JN Group. So we deal with money transfers and we're in payment space. We currently have operations in UK, USA, Canada, Cayman, and of course Jamaica, where our customers in the diaspora, Jamaicans in the diaspora, are able to send money transfers directly to their family and friends here in Jamaica. And we have other countries to which persons can send money, such as the Philippines, Honduras, Ghana, Kenya. So we have a wide network. We're the only Jamaican-owned remittance company, and as such, we continue to try to connect Jamaicans wherever they are in the world to home. So connecting with WapiPay, yes, which is a Kenyan-based financial company, fintech company, that is also in the business of money transfers and moving payments and powering payments, we went into this partnership with them to disburse funds for them in Jamaica sent through their network. This allows or Jamaicans in the diaspora, or persons in Kenya, in China, in Singapore, to send money directly to Jamaica through WapiPay, and it's going to be dispersed through JN Money's network here in Jamaica.
1: Okay.
0: So why Kenya in particular?
2: So the company is primarily based in Kenya. That's where the headquarters is. We have a lot of our Jamaicans who are in Kenya, we have a lot of our, and

0: Wapipay is not only in Kenya. Wapipay has offices and operations even in the wider African continent, in Asia. So it is a part of just connecting Jamaicans to the wider world and connecting Jamaicans who are in the diaspora to home. So you're thinking about the trade and paying for goods and services in China, for example. Those things can be now facilitated through this partnership.
1: Okay. Tell our listeners a little more about Wapipay, their history and all of that.
0: All right. So Wapipay is a Kenyan-based fintech company. Their head office is in Singapore. They have a large network and partner with a lot of the largest fintech companies in especially Africa, such as M-Pesa, where they have a mobile wallet. Wapipay is a global fintech company, and they are looking to partner. Their initial step was partnering the African continent to Asia to facilitate all of seamless payments in that direction, back and forth, to facilitate trade and other payment services that are needed. In their thrust to expand to the Western world, Jamaica is their first stop, and partnering with JN Money is their first stop as we try to power payments from this side of the world, which is Western side, over into Africa and Asia.
1: Okay.
2: So is it very costly for persons to utilize the service?
0: So one of the beautiful things about sending remittances and how fintechs work is, and even JN Money works, is trying to ensure that the transmission of money is as affordable as possible. And this is what the partnership saw. It's about integrating and trying to keep the cost of transmitting money as low as possible than through the traditional banking rails and the traditional rails that persons usually use to facilitate money. And also ensuring that the speed is also a big factor, making sure that the money is getting to wherever in the world as fast as possible.
1: Why did they choose you, or why did you choose them?
0: All right, so Wapipay really approached us. JN Group overall being such a strong financial group within the Caribbean, Wapipay team thought it was a no-brainer. JN Money has been very active in the diaspora with our offices and our operations across UK, USA and Canada, and also our extensive network here in Jamaica, where we have over 90 payout locations and we can facilitate disbursements to all financial institutions in Jamaica. So that's all banks and credit unions. It was a no-brainer for them to partner and reach out to JN Money as their first partner on this side of the world.
1: Okay. Now, they got their approval from the Bank of Jamaica, right?
0: No. So let me just clarify that.
1: Yeah.
0: So the partnership, it has to be, so JN Money is the regulated entity, right, in Jamaica. And we would have sought the approval from BOJ to sanction the partnership to disburse the funds on behalf of Wapipay here in Jamaica. So that's how the regulatory landscape works.
1: Okay. Now, what is it that you're picking up in the remittance markets, given what is happening in the USA and Europe in terms of the state of their economies?
0: Okay, so we are picking up, well, based on the BOJ numbers, we have, even though, you know, there's a lot of immigration, challenges that are happening, we see where the inflows to Jamaica have actually increased. What we have been picking up is that persons are heavily moving towards digital payments.
1: Okay.
0: It's faster, it's more convenient, and it is also more affordable to send money and remit your money back home. So we have seen a huge growth in digital remittances, digital payments, a lot of money transfer apps, or a lot of

0: banking, traditional banking players trying to jump into the remittance space digitally. So that's the trend that we have been picking up.
1: Okay. Now, in terms of the amounts being spent, being remitted, what is it that you're seeing?
0: In terms of, so in transaction value per customer, we're looking at traditionally and always, it has always been between $150 to $300 being sent per customer each every time they send a remittance. And you can look at the C person sending remittances at least once per month or up to twice per month for persons who get paid bi-weekly to you know, send money back home to handle whatever household issues, to sort out the construction of their home.
1: Pay the bills and all of those things, yes.
0: Pardon?
1: And to pay the bills and all of those things.
0: Yes, ma'am, because you know remittances power a lot of our, the way our persons pay for a lot of their household and take care of their homes back in Jamaica. So hence why JN Money is so important for us to form partnerships such as this with WappyPay, where we're able to help Jamaicans anywhere in the world they are to take care of home from abroad.
1: Okay. Okay, so Horace contended that the move is also expected to strengthen financial conditions between Jamaica and overseas markets. Talk to us about that.

0: to strengthen financial conditions between Jamaica and overseas markets. Talk to us about that.
1: Right. So as I mentioned before, it is a foothold in China, and the Jamaicans also, you know, making purchases from

0: Obviously, as I mentioned, it's digital. Digital, there's digital growth in both of them, and it's growing rapidly. The UK had is moving faster where that is concerned in terms of digital remittances and pretty much going non-cash. But that's moving faster than the USA, and okay. their adaptation to digital has been faster than the USA. But, I mean, everybody is going for more convenient ways of just doing everything in life, to be honest. And so payments is not very different.
1: Okay, let's take a break for the time signal. When we come back, we'll continue.
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6: 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So, listen keenly. Her message promises to be informative and quite instructive, particularly at a time when we continue to face issues surrounding teacher shortages and salary negotiations. 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
7: They say justice is blind, but does she also check your bank account? On Tuesday on Balancing Justice, we put the Legal Aid Council of Jamaica in the spotlight. Who qualifies for legal aid? And what kinds of cases does the council actually assist with? Is legal aid only for criminal matters? Or can you get help when the dispute is civil? And let's tackle the elephant in the courtroom. Is there any truth to the perception that free lawyer means second-rate lawyer? Balancing Justice host Andre Earl KC discusses justice without the price tag with Executive Director of the Legal Aid Council of Jamaica, Mrs. Diane Watson, on Tuesday, September 8 at 9 p.m., right here on Radio Jamaica 94 FM. If you can't afford a lawyer, does that mean you can't afford justice?

0: Welcome back to Real Business. We continue our conversation with Shedrika Reed, Head of Sales and Marketing at JN Money Services Limited, speaking with us about the current partnership with the African-based fintech company WapiPay. 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
1: Thank you for having me.
0: Okay. So, Shedrika, you did speak about the wide reach of WapiPay in Asia and the African continent. So tell us a little bit now about individuals, businesses, how does this work? Walk us through the steps.
1: In terms of how the payment would
0: Right, in terms of, you know, I'm a Jamaican and I do business, or I need to send to someone. What happens?
1: Okay, all right. So if you are in one of the markets, for example, if you're in Kenya, you can utilize the WapiPay app. So you can just go onto the mobile app. You can choose the... You'll enter the amount of money you'd want to send. You'll see all of the fees. It's very transparent in terms of seeing the fees and the rate for the day, what the money, the foreign exchange rate is going to be. You enter your recipient details, whether it is that you're sending to a bank account, a credit union account,

0: Called or directly to a person for cash pickup. You pay for the transaction. The transaction is sent, and it pretty much hits us here because we have our API connection in the back end that is connecting both services, right? So once it's sent from there, it hits us in Jamaica, where the customer here in Jamaica can now collect the money. Whether it is directly to their account, the money will hit their account, or they can pick it up at any one of our over 90 locations in Jamaica.
1: Okay. All right. Thank you so much, Cedrica. Looking forward to this partnership. We need to expand our trade with Africa and Asia. So certainly looking forward to that.
0: Yes, most definitely. And we're looking forward to really great things coming from this partnership. As you know, Jamaicans are everywhere, and we aim to connect our Jamaicans wherever they are to home, and our Jamaicans here to the world.
1: So we'll keep in touch, and you can give us progress reports.
0: No problem. And thank you so much for having us.
1: Always a pleasure. Okay.
2: Okay. Bye. That was Cedrica Reed, Head of Sales and Marketing at JN Money Services Limited, talking about its current partnership with the Africa-based fintech company WappiPay to expand its money transfers and trade-linked payments between the Caribbean and the $48 trillion US dollar Asian and African continents.
1: And in the business information update today, Shama Dickens is the president of the Bridgeview Foundation, and she now joins to talk about the role that it has been playing in the funding of education in the hills of St. Andrew, as the country fully prepares for back to school tomorrow. Good afternoon, Shama.
3: Good afternoon, and Mr. Ivan.
1: How are you doing?
3: I'm good. And how are you?
1: I'm good. Welcome to us, Dr. Sutherland.
3: Hi,
2: Shama. Welcome. Okay,
3: nice to be here.
2: The Bridgeview Foundation. Tell us about your foundation, its history, and its objectives.
3: Okay, well, Bridgeview Foundation is rooted in... Am I getting a feedback?
1: No, ma'am, go ahead.
2: No, you're good.
3: Okay. Bridgeview Foundation is rooted in a legacy of grassroots community service. Our founder, George Dickens, has understood the importance from an earlier age of giving back and creating opportunities for others. In 2019, we have created a more targeted initiative focused on education and community development. Through the overwhelming support, we became a registered charity in 2021, which we, over time, we started to give scholarships, essay competitions, story writing competition. We host an annual back to school event in the community. We engage in other community development like soccer initiative, mammograms, trade personal assessment. It's just a list of awesome things that we help to get the community prepared, and especially the kids back to school.
1: In which community are you located, and what are the adjoining communities that you help in terms of the work that you have been doing?
3: Okay, we're located in the Cool Hills of Maryland District. That's about maybe 10 minutes from Papi. And we're close to Red Light, Irishtown, Woodford, the upper end, Jack Sale on the other side, Gordontown, coming back to Papine. That's where we are.
2: Okay. So tell us now specifically about this back to school event that you're having.
3: Okay. So we've also our annual back to school about the third week in August every year since 2019. We'll gather and we do a fundraising in the U.S. where I'm living for the past 14 years. And we'll raise some funds that we buy a lot of school bags, school supplies, kits. We'll send them through to Jamaica through our partner, Food for the Poor Jamaica, who have been working with us since 2019. I will host the event, and kids from all the other dining community will come and be a part of the event.
1: Okay. Now talk to us about the scholarship regime. How many scholarships have you given? How you determine who gets the scholarships?
3: Yes, that's a good one. Since 2022, we've started to introduce scholarship because we didn't want it to be just the kids just coming to get. We want them to start working for something. So we create, we tie the scholarship to the PEP, the government PEP exam result. So you'll have to be living in Maryland for at least 2 years. And once you get your result,

from the government, you'll drop it in a drop box, and they will have independent judges. Sometimes we have lecturers coming in from UTEC, other teachers, examiners. They'll pull the box once the start of the essay day, and they'll take out the result, look over it, and the child that has the highest score, they will win a scholarship valued 200,000 over 5 years.

0: So keep up with the children, check their progress report because they have to maintain at least a B plus average. So they'll submit their report after each term or possibly the academic, the ending of the academic year. And she'll assess them, tell them where they're going, weaken off and all of that. So we keep track of them.
1: Now, how do you raise your funding in order to be doing this for so long?
0: That's an excellent question. So we started by because we've gained the trust with people because we're business people. My parents are business people in the community in Jamaica. And over the years of coming to work, people know that we're trustworthy. So after I migrated, then I said, I need to be doing more for the community. So we just start telling a friend, tell a friend, tell a friend, tell a friend, and first we'll donate a $10 day, $20, a $50, and then we gather funds and then we start to decide what we'll do in terms of helping the kids to get ready for back to school.
2: So the foundation is managed by a particular group. Tell us a little bit about the management of the foundation.
0: Okay, well, so we are ready still. We have our secretary, we have our education officer. She track and manages the children and anything to do with education. I am the president and my father is the founder. And again, we have a treasurer. Actually, our treasurer recently resigned because you know in the work that we're doing, because it's all volunteer, nobody get paid. So after time, you have less and less person willing to volunteer or work for free. But we're also looking for a treasurer. But everybody on board make sure that all the funds that we receive are managed properly.
1: Okay. So tomorrow is back to school. What's your message to the parents and the children who are going back to school tomorrow?
0: Well, my message to the parents and children going back to school tomorrow, I want to tell them to, I know it's an anxious period, but I just want them to feel comfortable knowing that they're not alone. Because I can tell you, growing up, life was really challenging for me and my family. Many September morning, we could not go back out to school. Sometimes my mom have to wait until at least 2 weeks after everybody else had gone out to school to put it together because she was a domestic helper and daddy wasn't getting enough work through his carpenter trade. But over the time, and I want to tell you, when we start school, some of the time we have to be stopping because the money is not enough to take your lunch money and transportation. And give God thanks over that time, we used to have the Nutribullet and milk line, and we were afraid to join it, but it saved us many days of hunger. So I just want to tell the parents, just rest assured, if you have to call out for help, it's okay to ask for help. And I'm glad for those over 300 kids who have came out to our event. Most of them receive a $5,000 book voucher. The kids that enrolled in the Omar Center, they get $10,000 book voucher. We have story writing competition, which we introduced to all the schools close to Maryland. And the winner will get a Chromebook and book voucher. And we have the children on scholarships. So I just wanted to rest assured. And things will pick up after time, and don't be afraid to reach out for help.
1: Okay, so based on your experience, you are empathizing with all of those children based on the struggles that you went through.
0: Almost definitely, because guess what? Sometimes they said you have to go through a test for you to have the testimony, and it will get better as you go along.
1: Okay.
2: So what would you say to the youngsters? Because, you know, so many distractions, so many other things that probably didn't happen in your time. How do they then remain focused?
0: You remain focused, especially for the kids in Maryland. And I am almost assuming that most community know like have an after school program for kids. In Maryland, we have a homework center, which we established, I believe, in 2021 or 2022. So the kids can come after school where they get one-on-one help. So

0: expect to hear a lot more from Bridgeview.
1: Yes, Bridgeview Foundation.
0: Yeah,
2: yes.
0: Okay.
2: Wonderful, Sharma. Thank you.
0: Okay.
1: Thank you so much for having me.
0: Yeah, man. It was a pleasure. Okay.
2: That was Sharma Dickens, president of the Bridgeview Foundation, talking about the role it has been playing in the funding of education in the hills of St. Andrew as the country fully prepares for back to school tomorrow.
0: And we're now joined by Christopher Thomas, senior investment advisor at Oxford Road-based Mayberry Investments Limited, with a roundup of developments in the local equities and bond markets last week. Good afternoon, Chris.
2: Before we go to Christopher, let's just take a short break for a time signal.
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0: Step into a vibrant celebration of culture where rhythm meets community on the Indian Talent Parade with Dr. Winston Tolan. This engaging program brings you the very best in Indian music, featuring a rich blend of timeless classics and the latest hits. From traditional folk melodies to modern sounds, get captivated by the heartbeat of Indian culture while also showcasing community activities and traditions that bring people together. 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
1: Time now for the local market update, and we're now joined by Christopher Thomas, Senior Investment Advisor at Oxford Road-based Mayberry Investments Limited, with a roundup of developments in the local equities and bond markets last week. Good afternoon, Chris.
2: Good afternoon, Chris.
1: Yeah, man, how are
3: you
1: doing?
3: Yes, hi, Chris.
4: Yes, good and given time.
1: Yeah, man.
4: So, what happened the weekend in September 4, 2026, where you have some over the market volume, over 172 million units of shares were traded, a value of just over $1.1 billion, you know, representing over 113 securities for the week. The volume leaders for the week, the top five was Rigton Energy, which traded 39.7 million units. Trans-Jamaican Highway, which traded 39.3 million units. Standard Motor Ordinary Shares, which traded 10 million units. Dollar Financial Services, traded 9.3 million units. Rated Jamaica Limited, traded 4.8 million units of shares.
1: Okay, what drove the heavy trading in Wigton? We know what is driving the heavy trading in Trans-Jamaican Highway. What drove the heavy trading in Wigton?
4: Well, persons, it's a number of different things. Based on how Trans-Jamaican is performing, mm-hmm. Investors are also looking on infrastructure. Mm-hmm. And when they look on infrastructure, they look on Trans-Jamaica Highway and Rigton Energy.
1: Okay.
4: Maybe investors may know that Rigton will be doing some changes in terms of their phase one of Rigton. They will be, retooling and moving from wind to solar for phase one. So they'll be doing some cap raise, maybe late in the year to early next year. What happened? Some investors know the value of coming in the marketplace and holding a position at a time when the share price is, relatively low, and you know what will happen in the future, and you're looking for improved things in the future. So they come in and hold a position early instead of when we call the herd mentality, where mm-hmm. everyone is running mm-hmm. down the share, and the share price is appreciating rapidly as

0: mind, buses would have been such type of activity taking place in Trans-American Highway over the past month. So these things investors are looking on and saying, well, let me take a position from early and, you know, and hold. So when the share price is appreciating rapidly, I would have already had it. Mm-hmm. And so these things investors are looking at.
1: Okay.
2: Okay.
0: So generally, you know, what happened is some broadly from the Jamaica Stock Exchange posted a broadly negative performance across most major indices, mm-hmm. and reflecting weak investor sentiment mm-hmm. and renewed selling pressures. The JSE index declined by 5,376 points, or 1.44%, to close at 366,752 points. The All Jamaican Composite Index fell by 1.22% to 438,887 points. The Select Index, which tracks most liquid and largest cap stocks, declined by 1.96% to 10,435 points, indicating softer demand for key market leading companies. While mm-hmm. sector specific indices were mostly negative, the JSE Financial Index advanced marginally by 0.04% to 70.05 points, while the JSE Manufacturing and Distribution Index declined by 2.47% to 121.22 points, reflecting weaker sentiment in that segment. The cross-listed index also declined by 3.68% to 45.58 points, suggesting reduced interest in foreign-based or dual-listed stocks.
1: Okay.
0: So, so what also happened? You know, we also look on dividends, right? Which would have been paid this week. Dividend paid this week. We look at Cargo Handlers and the bond market. We look at Access Financial Services. We look at Epic Caribbean Property Fund, Maple mm-hmm. Group, Barita mm-hmm. Investment. And there are different shares, you know, would have paid bond interest this week.
1: When is Trans-Jamaica expected to pay?
0: Well, Trans-Jamaican Highway, I am happy for that, General. Mm-hmm. So Trans-Jamaican Highway was supposed to meet this coming Friday to declare, you know, the declared dividend, and naturally the investing public is waiting, you know, what in Jamaica terminology we say, with bated breath.
2: Yeah.
0: Just listening out to hear what the dividends will be like. As you know, as we know, the investors would have purchased a lot of units you know, in recent times, and we expect you know, when the dividend is announced, we expect heightened, you know, even more heightened activity as investors look forward to earning more dividend. And you know, Trans-Jamaican Highway is one of the better paying dividend stocks in Jamaica, and investors look forward, you know, twice each year to hear the declaration and to receive their dividend. You know, investors usually happy and based on the profitability that they have reported recently, and also what their prospectus would have stated, you know, a few years ago, that they would have been increasing dividends. So investors are just sitting, waiting patiently. I would say some impatiently, just to listen to what will be declared, because you know, they know that they will be happy when those dividends are declared. You know, when we look on the amount of shares and the activity that would have taken place in recent times,
1: mm-hmm.
0: you know, and so stockholders, you know, benefit two ways as we continue to advise the listening public: by price appreciation and the dividend payment. And stockholders in Trans-Jamaican Highway would have seen great stock appreciation over the last year, over the last 3 months, you know, when we talk about increasing in value over 100%. Many investors, you know, in this time when we say basically a bearish marketplace,
1: mm-hmm.
0: you know, would not have, you know, would not have been looking

0: 150, over 100% increase. But Transamerica Highway shares have provided that wonderful price appreciation, and investors are just happy to own this share and now looking forward to
1: the dividend. All right, well, I'm glad to leave it there today, Chris. Thank you.
0: Yeah, man. All right, you listeners, enjoy the rest of the day and enjoy the week ahead.
1: Okay.
2: Thank you. You too, Chris. That was Christopher Thomas, Senior Investment Advisor at the Oxford Road-based Mayberry Investment Group Limited, giving us a roundup of developments in the local equities and the bond markets.
1: And we're now joined by Ferris Jackson, the Global Portfolio Strategist at New Kingston-based Barita Investments Limited, with a roundup of developments in the international capital markets. Good afternoon, Ferris. How are you doing?
3: Yes, good afternoon, Rawson. Good afternoon, Dr. Sutherland. I'm good. Thank you.
2: Hi, Ferris. Welcome. So, Ferris, we saw the jobs report on Friday, a good report. But of course, it has the market thinking the Fed, a 60% chance actually, that the Fed will need to increase rates. And we also see on the other side of that equation that the escalation in the Middle East means that fuel prices will not be going down anytime soon, which is also feeding into that inflation.
3: Yes, the jobs report signal that the labor market is resilient. And of course, it can be volatile and subject to revision. So, we should get a revision of the next reading. But July was a little bit of a surprise with a decline of 21,000, especially given it was during the World Cup period.
2: Right.
3: The important thing is that unemployment is at 4.1%, wage pressure, 3.1% growth, still behind inflation, suggests that wage pressure is not, you know, spilling over in terms of driving price pressure for the Fed.
2: Right.
3: So the focus will be on the CPI come this week. That's the last reading on prices before the Fed's meeting. And the expectation is that headline CPI should remain unchanged at 3.4%, while the core CPI should decline from 2.5% to 2.4%. If that is the case, then it's unlikely for the Fed to raise rates, given that the trend has been for prices to be moving to the downside gradually.
1: Jeffrey Lacker, the former president of the Federal Reserve Bank of Richmond, said if the Fed doesn't raise rates in September, it is on a fool's errand.
3: I mean, it's debatable, right? And of course, we're talking about a K-shaped economy. Monetary policy is a blunt tool. So if you're going to raise interest rates, it will not affect those who are beneficiaries at the top, the wealthy people. We're talking about K-shaped, the rich versus person at the bottom. They are benefiting from higher interest rates. It would have been homeowners at lower rates. And of course, the market is expected, the earnings from the stock market is expected to be about 30%. So they also benefit from the wealth effect from the market. People at the bottom, the voters, they are going to be now facing higher costs of borrowing. And they're already facing the higher costs at the pump and other areas. And going into the election, they are the ones saying, look, we are concerned about the economy and prices. I think the Fed is mindful of the monetary policy being a blunt tool. So they probably wait on more information to make a determination as to whether or not they should adjust rates. Unlike other central banks, like the ECB, which is expected to raise rates, Bank of Japan expected to raise rates as well. They are seeing inflation pressure and the risk is skewed to the upside. For the Fed, they'll want to wait a little bit more to see what is happening before the adjustment. So in that instance, while the market is pricing about 60% of a rate hike, I think they're unlikely to raise. But of course, the case for it, because the economy, I mean, when you look at the unemployment rate, pretty much at full employment, and yes, the labor market is resilient. So why not raise rates? That's the argument, you know, and the fact is that prices pressure inflation has been above their target for quite a while.
2: Right.
3: So that's the argument in favor of the rate hike. But I think they might be inclined to hold at this meeting. But we never know. We could be surprised. But a lot depends on the job number come Friday.
2: The inflation number come Friday.
1: Yeah, man. Yes. Thank you, Ferris.
3: Thanks for having me.
2: Okay. That was Ferris Jackson, Global Portfolio Strategist at the New Kingston-based Barita Investments Limited, giving us a roundup of developments in the global equities markets.
1: 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As we said before,

0: for government of Jamaica buying back some $2.3 billion in terms of the external debt, which is 62% of the debt. And that's it for Real Business today. 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I'm Ralston Hyman.
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0: I cannot speak for all Africans, but I believe many of us associate feelings of frustration and even desperation with travel and immigration. Let me take you back to 1997. I'm 10 years old. It is a late August afternoon at Gatwick Airport. I bump into my two best friends who, like myself, are connecting through London to Lagos. Our parents have left us to huddle together, and we are excited to demand adjacent seats on the plane. There is a familiar Nigerian energy as we approach the aircraft, which makes the menacing thought of going back to elementary school much easier to bear. As we approach the aircraft, I glance behind me and lock eyes with a 30-something-year-old Nigerian man. He smiles at me and I smile back. But before the air hostess has a chance to direct me to my seat, the air is suddenly interrupted with screams from behind. "Blood of Jesus," a woman cries. My friend's mother quickly pulls my friends and I to the side. And as I look up, I see the same Nigerian man I locked eyes with being escorted from the aircraft with a curtain of blood descending from a gash on his forehead. His casual smile remains, and as he wipes the crimson cascade from his face in the same way an athlete dismisses sweat from skin, I see the tiny blade he holds delicately between his fingers. That this man felt compelled to inflict bodily harm on himself as a way of avoiding being brought back to Africa is unfortunately commonplace with migrants who fear deportation. It sounds unbelievable, but it is true. I have another story for you, and in this one, I'm the main character. The year is 2014. I fly into Entebbe Airport in Uganda. I'm flying because it's my friend Grace's birthday, and she's turning 30. It's gonna be great. The first time I visited Uganda, I was escorted through immigration by Grace's family security. But this time, I go at it alone, no guided service. I'm asked to stand in a queue that I believe is quite long. To my right are a series of much shorter queues, all of which were moving quite quickly. That's strange, I thought. I didn't realize visas on arrival were segmented. At the front of my queue sit two uniformed immigration officers, one male, one female. When I get to the front, I hand the female official the form I'd completed, which she takes from me, looks at quickly, before glancing up at my face. "You are Grace Chuma's friend?" "Yes." "How do you know Grace Chuma?" "We went to school together."
1: "And you will stay in Grace Chuma's house?"
0: "Yes."
1: "What else are you doing in Uganda?"
0: "Well, after Grace's birthday, I will go back to London, where I live." "May I just ask, I see that in that other queue, which is moving quite quickly, people don't have to fill out a form. Can you please tell me why I have to fill out a form?" This time, the male official responds.
2: "What kind of question is that?"
0: And she echoes,
1: "Silly woman. Who are you to question us? Just take your things and go."
0: I smile, but I can't help but feel hurt. More hurt than I felt by the European immigration officers who take an extra 10 minutes to look at every single stamp in my passport, including during this trip to Berlin. More hurt than I felt by the Singaporean official who took me into a secluded room and proceeded to interrogate me harshly for 15 minutes with three military officials before locking me in that room for another 15 minutes without an explanation. This sting felt particularly unique as it came from people who looked just like me. Both examples, the man in 1997 and me with the Ugandan officials, illustrate a sense of displacement, which I believe is the result of African countries not being sufficiently accommodating of Africans. I've lived on three continents. I've visited over 50 countries. And I have seen how the treatment of certain passports gives agency to a politically correct form of discrimination. So how did we get here? How did we get to the point where a majority of immigration officers across continents, including Africa, feel that it's okay to treat people from my continent like second-class citizens of the world. Let's briefly look at Africa's modern history. After decolonization, African countries, for the most part, remained tethered to their colonialists, Nigeria to the UK, Angola to Portugal, Senegal to France. As a result, we collectively developed a fragmented sense of identity, considering our paths to Europe and the US before any connection to a neighboring country. Following the 60s, minimal intra-African trade occurred. But while African markets remained virtually sealed from one another, a vibrant channel of trade flourished between Africa and the Western world. This is the legacy of 20th century Africa, which still dictates our way of life today. Today, I reside in London, a city whose multicultural identity I cherish, still, hopefully. And as is common with most Londoners, traveling the world is one of my greatest passions. Unfortunately, because I'm Nigerian, I'm subject to travel restrictions which make it difficult for me to see some of the countries that most fascinate me. Ranked number 89 on the Global Passport Index, actually it's 82 now, I checked this morning, Nigeria sits in the company of Kosovo, Libya, and Pakistan as one of the countries facing the toughest travel restrictions. While my friend Asako from Japan can travel visa-free to Buenos Aires, I must submit my passport to the Argentinian consulate 4 months in advance and pay a visa application fee, which feels like a tax. But just think about that for a second. Think about giving up your travel document for 4 months and how inconvenient it would be for your life. You would essentially imprison yourself in that country wherever you're applying from for that period of time until a decision has been made. And that decision is not a guaranteed yes. Prior to my trip to Sri Lanka in April of 2015, my supporting documents included a personal bank statement, a company bank statement, a proof of address, an invitation letter written from a friend of a friend in Sri Lanka, and a letter from my doctor confirming that I do not have Ebola, even though I hadn't visited a West African country in 6 months prior to the outbreak. Despite the obstacles, I always comply and submit whatever is asked of me. Why? Because I feel I have as much of a right to see and discover this planet as any other person. Unfortunately, Africans still face restrictions in traveling their own continent. A Somali citizen cannot travel to a single African country without a visa. US and UK citizens can travel to about 36, 35 African countries either visa-free or with visas on arrival. That Africans seem

seem more tolerant to Westerners than they are to other Africans reflects a troubling bias, one that feeds the business pursuits and wanderlusts of Europeans and Americans, while starving Africans of their own right to see their own continent. And I've identified three main consequences of restricting the travel of Africans. Firstly, it prevents the average African from wanting to discover the world beyond London, Paris, Dubai, New York. Secondly, it allows for a missed global education for Africans on regions like Rajasthan, Patagonia, Basque Country. Thirdly, and this doesn't just apply to Africans, the decision to selectively restrict travel punishes people for the wrongdoings of a handful of citizens. It punishes people for the policies of presidents and dictators who harm their countries, and it predetermines who is more worthy of the world. You've heard this before, but I believe it's worth repeating. The solution to the mistreatment of Africans is in the hands of Africans. We, as Africans, are responsible for creating an Africa that is politically stable, intellectually empowered, and socioeconomically integrated. As recently stated by the president of Ghana, once African countries start taking themselves seriously, the world will follow.

0: Yes, indeed. Mama Africa, the sound there of Peter Tosh, the late Peter Tosh. Winston Hubert McIntosh departed this life on September 11, 1987, by violent means at age 42. This is Radio Jamaica. It's now 16 minutes past one.
1: Yes, let me do.
2: Where you do?
1: Let me go check me prostate.

0: seriously?
1: Me nah do that.
2: Remember say that pops drop out from you know. 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The earlier, the better. 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

0: You started with Bob Marley. People in the press here say that you are now number one, he's number two. Do you feel competitive with him at all?
1: No, I am not here to be competitive. And the music, my father's music, is not for a competition. Because if you go inside the Garden of Eden, there are many beautiful flowers. Each of them has a different color, and each of them is a different species, but they does not compete, see? So music should never compete, because it comes from the same divine mind.

Jah is my light and my salvation, so whom shall I fear?

Wow. I'm telling you, that was the late Winston Hubert Mackintosh. Winston Hubert Mackintosh, otherwise called Peter Tosh. And today we have online somebody who will help us to recognize him. A great fan and a man who knows more than just a little bit about music. It's been 39 years on, and we're welcoming Ralston Barrett, reggae and dance hall publicist. Mr. B, how you do? Welcome to Palav again. Hi, Ralston, you hearing me?

0: Hi, Ralston. Hello. I think you're muted, Ralston. We're not hearing you.
1: Oh, yes, I'm here now.
0: Okay. All right.
1: Okay.
0: Yeah,
1: All
0: good.
1: right.
0: How are you, sir? Welcome.
1: I'm doing well. Thanks for having me on your program once again. Good evening to you. Good afternoon to you and all the listeners of Radio Jamaica 94 FM.
0: Always a pleasure, my brother. Just dive in for me because you know much more about this than I do, and I'm always a willing student when you share with me your considerable knowledge on the music business. When you think Winston Hubert, Mackintosh, Peter Tosh, what comes to mind? What should the young ones who weren't yet born know about the Stepping Razor?
1: One of Jamaica's most revolutionary and talented singers and songwriters, one of our greatest proponents of reggae music, no doubt. He has impacted and influenced, many other Jamaican artists with his music. And I said Peter Tosh is just one of the greatest. He's known worldwide, you know.
2: Yes.
0: One thing I love about Peter Tosh, I don't like people who are just too normal. That sounds weird, right? Especially in entertainment. I like people with quirks because they're fascinating. You can't get bored. Peter Tosh is not somebody anybody could be bored around for 2 seconds, even if you don't like what he's saying. Allow me to tell.
1: I agree with you. I think I only saw him twice when I was a child. I remember one Sunday, I was in the front yard, and I saw this man going on the road, and what I would later learn is a unicycle. So, but for me, I
0: Yes.
1: say a one-wheel bicycle. And I run in, I said to my grandmother, "Mama, mama, mama," I said, "the man where when we see on TV," because you remember he had that song where the music video, Johnny Be Good.
0: That's
1: And
0: right.
1: you saw him on the unicycle in that video. So apparently he was in town. I don't remember if he had a show in England or what, but there was a gentleman up the road by the name of Mr. Biggs, who was a big time promoter, musical promoter. A lot of artists would visit him. So I remember seeing Peter Tosh on the unicycle, and I was amazed, to see him just riding down the road, with such ease and, just about you and. It was like, you could tell that you were in the presence of somebody who was not a normal, but I should say, was a regular human being then. You know what I mean?
2: For real.
1: Yeah. And I remember sometime afterwards, we were walking by to go to school, and over by Mr. Biggs, we saw people peeping through the gate, and they were saying, "Peter Tosh over there," and everybody had people take, get a little glimpse. So, no doubt, yeah, this man was different and very, as I said, very radical. On stage, you will see him in the stage with a spliff in hand, even marijuana use was illegal, and he was an advocate for it. And his music was just different, you know what I mean? I think, his music was very intense. Yes, I think that's the best way to explain, the lyrical content, the topics that he took on. And he might have a song where he can't play upon radio. None at all.
0: The one with colorful language.
1: Colorful language.
0: We Broadcasting Commission, we're not going to breach anything, please and thanks. But we know Tosh was just special in so many ways, though. I mean, he was unapologetic, is one of the words that come to my mind. What do you think?
1: Very much so. Unapologetic. He wasn't afraid of anyone or anything. He was here to beat down the Babylonian system, as the Rastaman would say back in the day, and he did his part. I've heard some very interesting stories about him, especially when he was signed to the. I think he was working with Mick Jagger and his label, and I heard some very colorful stories. I remember reading something in one of the magazines saying that, once, like Jagger and some other, big American stars had invited him to lunch at a very, what they call it now, swanky Manhattan eatery. And, right in the midst of everything, him said, "Peter just said, herbs must be free." And light up a big spliff and just jump up on the table and think them say, and him just start chanting, "Herbs."

0: must be free, legalize marijuana, and you know, people are taking pictures and all kind of something. This man was different, clearly.
1: Different, very different, unique. Different. Yeah. Definitely. Do you have a favorite of his? We won't necessarily be able to play it right now, but we'll play it in another program because you can. Not because today is, well, today's the Sunday before the anniversary of his death. But yeah, we can play it again another time.
0: I love almost every Peter Tosh song, you know. Yeah, but if I was to choose, I think there's one called that says "Let Jah be praised." Yeah.
1: Yes, that's a good yes. one. Yeah, I set it down. So next time,
0: I'm on the track, you know.
1: Mm-hmm. Yes, definitely. Yes. Thanks a lot for sharing your thoughts with us, my brother. You know, I very highly value your contribution to the entertainment industry, and you're always so accessible as well. That combination is precious and rare, and we have to big it up and we have to state it publicly, my brother.
0: Thank you as well. And let me say something. I think more needs to be done to preserve Peter Tosh's legacy, and to, you know, to let the world know, or remind them rather, about the greatness of this man who tried all the way from Westmoreland to Kingston, and from Kingston to the world, to promote
1: the
0: message through reggae music. Yeah, man, Peter Tosh is one of the truly great Jamaican artists and music icons. Yes. Yeah.
1: Let's ease in a little piece of one to take us out. This one we don't hear a lot, but we should just ease it in. Remember Jah Guide? Well, Jah Guide, Peter Tosh, with a couple of minutes. And thanks again to reggae and dancehall publicist and so much more. Asset to the industry, definitely. Ralston Barrett, what good?
0: Bless.

0: 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It needs to stop. Be the change, not the chain. Let's end gun violence now. Let's all live good.
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3: We want our students to have a greater understanding of how climate change impacts Jamaican agriculture, right? Not just Jamaica, but looking at the various sector, particularly the agricultural sector. Because imagine, you know, 7 billion and then a year later, 32 billion loss. It's devastating. So it's even more crucial for farmers to be really equipped going forward, because we can expect, God forbid, stronger hurricanes coming in the future. And so we want to ensure that our farmers are really equipped to be able to recover very quickly, right? And so we want our students to have a greater understanding of how climate change impacts the agricultural sector. And then the second thing is, now this is a chance for them to be part of a national discourse. Now remember I said that Jamaica announced the ADAPT program, and one aspect of this is to train farmers in climate resilient techniques. So it's very relevant, right? It's very relevant right now. And given the year 2026, and given that they're going to run some of these activities, because there's a lot of things under the ADAPT program, but the one particular is the climate resilient techniques. So we want students to use this year, 2026, to really posit some ideas, right? To be part of a national discourse, to share their thoughts on how farmers can better mitigate against climate change.

0: Yes, your man, Celise Pinnock, is doing wonders for the country. We are in the panel. Right, we have learned, Celise. Yes, indeed. We are indeed. We do have some extraordinary people who are not up front here at Radio Jamaica, but believe me, without them, we can't really function. Full 100. Speaking about functioning, lots of people who have a lot of odd things to say about our secondary school system. There's no perfection there, but there's a lot that's happening that's helping our current generation to position themselves to do the best today and to do even better when those of us who have kind of done some messing up on the planet ease out. E-Biome. I know you know about E-Biome, right? E-Biome, we've been hosting members of that group for a little bit in the last couple of months because it's such an amazing organization, and we'll no doubt hear a lot more about it. The voice you heard in that clip was Ms. Gabrielle George. She's a digital creator, a graphic intern at eBiome, a Jamaican organization focused on agriculture, innovation, and STEM initiatives. And it's centered on the building resilience and innovation in Jamaican agricultural sector. Hence that work on Mr. Farmer for secondary school students across the island. Yes, indeed. And guess what? That essay competition, which she promoted at the time, is now done, and we've got two winners. Dum ta-na! One from the center, one from the west. A school with which I have more than a little passing familiarity, the Carteret College in Mandeville, and the Carteret has always done excellent things. And yes, the number one winner is from the Carteret College. And then Herbert Morrison Technical High School, very historic school, and Asha Mundell came second. Two amazing essays. And now I think the thing to do is to welcome both of them and have them introduce themselves. Kalia, welcome. Tell us a little bit about yourself and you and the competition.
1: Oh, good afternoon, everyone. My name is Kayla Lewis, and I'm a student of the Carteret College, the original purpose school. I'm currently going into Upper Six, and it's a pleasure to be here, and thank you for inviting me.
0: That's awesome. Asha, tell me a little bit about yourself, a little tips about, yeah, just like Kayla did, but with your own stuff.
2: All right, thanks, Jerry. As stated before, I'm Asher Bindle, and I attended
0: Sorry,
2: actually.
0: you're what?
2: Oh, I'm Asher Bindle, and I
0: Oh,
2: attended,
0: Mundell, okay.
2: and I attended, the Herbert Morrison Technical High School at the time when I submitted this essay. Now I'm actually at UWE in Bona. Yeah, it's been a wonderful experience, and I'm really happy to be here with everyone.
0: Take it a little further and tell me what motivated you to enter the competition, because we see challenges all the time, and I think there's a competitive edge in everybody, and in Jamaica we don't normal we know that we have confidence sometimes, like everybody else we have a little thing, but we know. But what was it that tipped it for you? Because it's not like your transition from high school to university or anything.

0: Yes, there's always stuff for you to do. So why was this sufficiently engaging for you to make the time to do it?
1: Well, I have previous experience with climate discussions and also having personally experienced Herbert Marison because, I was from, well, I am from St. James, so we got some of that, lots of that actually, lots of Hurricane Melissa. So that really pushed me to be like, well, I think I can write or integrate, my experiences from that into this essay. So basically, I was just really passionate, and just the actual experience that I had really drove me to enter this competition.
0: Wonderful, thanks. Back to you, Kalia. Tell me a little bit about your side now. Your own motivation for entering the competition.
2: Okay, so I've studied agricultural science at the CSEC level, so it enabled me to know about the different climate and farming techniques, and
0: Right.
2: also hearing on the news about Hurricane Melissa and what immense destruction it caused to the agriculture. It wanted me to explore more of like how Jamaica can prepare and recover quickly from these adverse climate conditions. So I wanted to explore more on those things.
0: Yes. And when you're finished doing it, I know as humans sometimes we can second guess and so on. And even the most confident among us, I think sometimes a lot of really bright people are the ones who will probably second guess because they know enough to know that it's possible for them not to have had everything. Are you one of those overthinkers, or you tend to get to a point where you say, I hate that, I'm good. How do you, we all deal with these things differently. How do you deal with it, that kind of thing?
2: Oh, to be honest, I'm actually an overthinker, but what I
0: Welcome to
2: try
0: the
2: to do,
0: Overthinkers Club. I'm sorry. I'm not with the button again. Continue.
2: yeah, it's okay though. And one of the things I try to mitigate against and believing in myself, basically. So it helps me to. Like, I usually write down my thoughts and try to organize them so that I can have a clear idea of what I'd like to say and be able to do it well.
0: Good stuff, good stuff. And when you let it go, you thought you had done the best you can, and you let it go eventually. You said, okay, there you go. Overthinking done, I've entered. Press send. Did you?
2: Yes.
0: And when the results came, how long after you submitted did the results come? Because I don't know about you again, overthinkers, waiting is a not such a nice thing. Not that you think it's going to get any worse, but how was that for you when you let it go and then went on to do other things, and then you heard that the results are available? What went through your mind? And then when you heard the results, what did you say to yourself? How did you feel?
2: Oh, to be honest, I felt overjoyed that I actually came first place in this competition. And for me, it wasn't a big surprise because I've put in a lot of work and research in writing my essay and also looking on the Instagram posts of what the judges are looking for. So I was expecting to be in the top three.
0: Fabulous, fabulous. It's important. What about you, Asha? When you realized that you were in the top three, but not just the top three, number two, the first runner up. That's pretty good.
1: Actually, I was doing something, and because at that point I was stressed out with adjusting to university that I forgot about the entire competition, and my mom actually sent me a message saying, well, check your email, there's a surprise in your email. And I was like, well, what kind of surprise is in my email? And I saw that I came second, and I rubbed my eyes and I refreshed the page, and I was like, what? So I was like, oh dang, oh that's cool, that's really cool. So yeah, that was really my old reaction to the entire ordeal.
0: Yes, indeed. You're not an overthinker.

0: overthinker, are you?
1: Man, it I overthink to an extent, but then I just
0: Yes.
1: get tired and I'm like, you know what? I can save the overthinking for the next day and I just go to bed.
0: For real, for real, for real. In a little bit, we're going to get into a little bit more of the, the process. And we're going to take a little
1: A
0: break.
1: little
0: And when
1: break.
0: we come back, we'll hear
1: We'll
0: from
1: hear
0: you
1: from
0: about some things like, how you dissected the essay, the context, them kind of things.
1: kind
0: So
1: of
0: forward.
1: thing.
0: This is Radio Jamaica 94 FM. It's Palav and our conversation, Canadians in a Tick. It's now 1:45.
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3: Yes, let me do.
4: Where you do?
3: Me go check me prostate.
5: No,
1: seriously?
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3: 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So me do the full package. 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Biggs, you are 40, The earlier, the better. 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
6: That is it. 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
2: Is it me?
3: Who got
2: Patriots.

0: Yep. Jameel and Mother Nature. Mother Nature is what it's all about. And naturally, we are a part of that. We are the prime part of the creation because as humans, we think we're better than the other creation. It's just a thing. But we're talking about science and the science of taking better care of our inheritance. And it's wonderful to hear brilliant, focused, but engaging, very engaging youngsters doing their schoolwork, having their own interests, and also excelling in examining which part we live right here, Mother Earth, Mother Nature, Jameel. The beauty about doing segmented programming with different, what do I call it? Various bits on the menu, like going into climate change and all that, is that you discover some more music. I know some Jamaican music, but that was the first time I heard that particular one. Either you know that one, KL Asher. I know everybody know Jamil. He's not a stranger, but is that one that you are familiar with?
1: That one's new. That one's entirely
0: Yeah,
1: new to me.
0: I thought so. I thought so. I mean, I would say
1: It's
0: I'm
1: also
0: Jamil's.
1: new for me.
0: Yeah, I would say I'm the biggest Jamil fan in the world, all of them. But I know a fair amount of them. But that one, like, oh, okay. So if you ever have any little talk or something about this, you know, that's at least one thing you can put into your into your mix to make it both informative and entertaining. All right. So we did say we're going to dissect our matter, and for those just joining, always good to bring them up to date. We are doing this conversation in collaboration with an amazing Jamaican organization, eBiome, which is focused on agriculture, innovation, and STEM initiatives. And it's centered on the theme building resilience and innovation in Jamaica's agricultural sector. That's it, or food, or living, all that stuff. This was an initiative for the secondary school students across the island. And we have Asha Mundell, Herbert Morrison Technical High School, who came second, and the winner, Kaleo Lewis of the Carteret College in Mandeville, the town of my birth. I'd have to insert yourself in there. People like to know up with winners, right? That's how it is. Yeah. Okay. Tell me a little bit about that whole process. Either of you can hop in first, either Kaleo or Asher, whichever one can dump in there. In terms of when you saw it and you wanted to have a go, one of the things with great things like theses or essays or paintings is that you've spent a little time dissecting the thing to say, okay, before you put in the first breast, the first stroke or

0: first, whatever. Anyone you want to share how you started to dissect the task at hand? Because you have to have a you head of a wrap around it before you do the steps, no so. Helia, you wanna
1: Yes, that's right.
0: Yes. Tell us a little bit about your process, and then Asher, you can weigh in afterwards, all right? Yes, how you dissected it and got to it.
1: So I first began with naming the three farming techniques that I'll be using in my essay. And the hardest part for me was actually writing it, making the introduction. So what I did, I went through a lot of drafts. I was first like making a small story, like an anecdote to bring to like a hook for the audience to read the essay, but then it's too long over the word limit. So I went to something shorter with an alarming statistics as my hook. And then from there, I put in like the climate resilient farming techniques and also the school project idea summarized in the introduction. And then I started writing each paragraph has its own. I writted eight paragraphs for my essay, and each of them like so I have a paragraph for each of the three farming techniques, and I have a paragraph for detailing about Vision 2030, and two paragraphs for the school project idea I had, and then lastly the conclusion. So that was how I organized my essay.
0: Wow. And how did you feel during the process? Because this kind of thing can be can evoke so many emotions at different times. It's not just a flat graph. It's all kind of things. What did you feel most during the journey?
1: To be honest, it was a lot of research. Because I have to be like going through like different sources and reading a lot of these like things, and it was a lot, but I tried my best to choose sources like from credible, like either educational or governmental, and also try to re relate them as best as possible to the Jamaica's context. And one of the key things I did for each of my paragraphs is that I tried to make a topic sentence while also putting in a little hook in there. Like either saying, for example, notorious Hurricane Melissa, or like comparing it like from extreme temperatures to extreme droughts. So I tried to do those things in my essay. So I tried to make it a bit more engaging for the audience.
0: That's brilliant. Contrast, compare, color, facts, lots of stuff. That's beautiful. And I understand why you stood out. But Asher also stood out. Mr. Mundell, tell me a little bit of your own thought process. I know it will be a little different, and that's why we have two of you and not one. Because we all learn from each other. I just learned some stuff there from Kayla, which is brilliant. And parents, yeah. If their children are not listening, not many teens are listening to maybe Sunday afternoon radio, but the fact is that you have conversations with them when you're at different times, and I'm sure you got some tips there you can pass on to your mentees. Asha, your timer, brother.
2: All right, thanks, Jerry. For me, right, the biggest challenge for me was the research aspect. Not that I couldn't find anything, it's that I was finding too much of everything. Especially when it came to Hurricane Melissa, because that was a very recent event. I mean, it still is. And really just compiling all of that, or even just compiling the relevant information into one coherent thing, because at one point I feel like I was just going to lose it, and I had to step back and I had to think, and I was going to be like, all right, what is most important, what is most relevant to the status quo, to the essay prompt at hand? And I went back to my basics, I went back to the fundamentals, and I picked and I chose. And after some time, a considerable amount of time, more time than I would like to admit, it came through, and I finally decided.

0: I was going to do. So yeah, that was really it for me.
1: What was there any turning point at different points? Because sometimes it's a stop and go, sometimes it's fluent. Do you remember anything that might have given you a little anxiety, or maybe just pause, and then when it got loose, how did that happen?

0: Ooh, the biggest pause, so to speak, was when I was supposed to write about my the climate resilient project, because I will tell you from now that I have very little engineering experience, so I had to consult some of my friends who did engineering. And I was like, well, and they walked me through, okay, well, you know, if this is what's gonna work, this is what you're gonna do, then this is how it would work. And you know, just listening to them speak, I was like, well, oh my, you know, this kind of thing really has a lot of climate change really has a lot of impacts on all these different sectors. And it was really like a wow moment for me. Just seeing how we could just adapt different materials in already existing spaces to create new climate resilient projects and stuff like that, which we'll get into further in the interview, I'm sure.
1: Of course, we definitely will. I just wanted to get a sense of how you moved through, and that's awesome. I could hear you. I mean, as it's like you're reliving it, right?
0: Yeah.
1: Yes, I could feel you reliving it, and that's a good thing. I've always thought that when there are essays and so on, one of the best things is that you live with it for a while. It's not just a once in a moment thing. It percolates. It percolates, and then others benefit when you have conversations. We're going to do a little business, and then we come back to our two brilliant guests, the top winners in the eBiome essay competition. And the focus is climate change, resilience, and a whole bunch of other things. Stay with us, and you'll hear more after this break. 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

0: how these farming techniques connect to Vision 2030 Jamaica. Mm-hmm. Right? And this is very important, because if you ask a student about Vision 2030, you know, they might say, you know, Jamaica is a place to live, to work, to raise family
1: and do business. Yes.
0: Right. But if you ask them, okay, tell me about the national goals. Tell me about the national outcomes.
1: Yes.
0: Now the student cannot respond. Now, we want our students to do research, and we want them to realize, to understand how these essays, them putting their voices in these essays to be part of this discussion about climate resilience, right? We want them to see that this is very important to national development. And therefore, we want them to see how is it important to national development. So we want them to look at the national outcomes, right, and the national goals. So it's very crucial for them to be able to recognize there's a connection to Vision 2030, right? Yes. And realize just how important their role is. I have to stress on this, you know, how important their role is in being part of these national discussions on climate resilience.
1: Yes.
0: And then the third one is for them to propose.
1: Yeah. So we got a little clipped in the end there, but let's go back to our very special guest. If you're just joining us, this is Palav on Radio Jamaica 94 FM. I'm Jerry McDaniel, and we are in the Long Bench segment, which is the core segment where we get into something that is more meaty, and we're talking climate change, which is about lives, it's about livelihoods, it's about a bag of things. So it's really very important, and we're happy to have two amazing youngsters here with us doing the do with the conversations, with the stuff that we're talking about. The voice you just heard in that clip was Gabrielle George, and she's a digital creator, graphic intern at eBiome Jamaica, an organization focused on agriculture, innovation, and STEM, right, initiatives, building resilience and innovation in Jamaica's agricultural sector for secondary school students. And we have the winners with us of that essay competition. The top student in that is Kalia Lewis of the Hartford College in Mandeville, and the runner-up, Asher Mundell, from Herbert Morrissey Technical High School, of course, in the West. Notice I don't even put it in one parish. But so it is. And we've been walking through the process with both winners, and I'm sure you're excited about just how plugged in they are to what they're doing. It was clearly not just an exercise. You both thought about it so carefully, and to me that was the most exciting thing. You know what I'd like to hear from either one of you, can jump in here, is when you heard about the Vision 2030 as being one of the imperatives woven into your essay, what was your visceral response? Because many of us know it, we can repeat the essence of Vision 2030, but breaking it down into the segments, as Mrs. George said in that clip, sometimes will take a little more out of you. What did you think of that, and how did you approach it? Asha, Kalia, which one of you wants to take that first?
2: All right, I'll take that one.
1: Okay, go ahead, Asha.
2: All right, so I believe really just added an element of relevance, because if I'll be completely honest, I knew about Vision 2030. I knew a little bit more than most. Like, I could tell you what goal 4 was, but I couldn't tell you more than that. And then, actually, you know, the entire competition, it compelled me to not only read through what was relevant,

0: event because but because like I actually got carried away and I kind of almost read the entire thing, and I was like, well, you know, it really introduces some sorts of relevance into the competition, because you know, how does Jamaica move forward throughout all of this is really what I think it was trying to portray.
1: Kayla, how did you break it down?
2: Okay, so with Vision 2030, when I was first doing this essay and writing about this, I didn't knew a lot about Vision 2030 other than the phrase, the place of choice to live, raise families, and do business. So it actually forced me to write go into the deep of like what Vision 2030 is about and learning about the goals for them and also learning about what strategies are in those goals and how it relates to agriculture.
1: Oh, that sounds good. That sounds
2: Mm-hmm.
1: good.
0: Yes.
1: I was just looking at some of the other things. It drove me to go look at the Vision 2030 again, because I used to be involved in government communication for a little bit, and so it was like the DNA, for. But did you then look for, how did you set about to incorporating it into the narrative? Because of course it wouldn't be sufficient just to say that these are important. I know you know that, or else you wouldn't have won. But tell me how you then decided to slot in the pieces. And you can complement it with your own ideas, Asha, once Kayla has shared her bit. Just interested, because I think parents, students themselves might be listening parents, but it's always good to do the sharing thing, because we all learn from each other, no so?
0: Yes, that's right.
1: Yeah, man. Tell me a little bit, when, because it can be a little daunting, from to know that this and this belongs together, and you want to weave the national plan into this. You know what that is. You know what this is. How did you know that when you're hitting like a sweet spot? Oh, this belongs here and not here. Then you might have had to shift it, because some people get a little frustrated with the SS because that part kind of detains them for a little bit. Am I lying? I don't think so. I think it's true. Talk to me,
2: Yes.
1: talk to me. Talk to me. Talk to me a little bit more about that process.
2: Yeah, so Vision 2030, writing about it was one of the more difficult paragraphs to write about. But basically, how I weaved it into my essays that I spoke about the two main goals, which is goal three, Jamaica's economy is prosperous, and goal four, Jamaica has a healthy natural environment. And under those goals, I look for the national outcomes for them, like the strategies implemented. And so I look at them each carefully and say, oh, this one, like for example, modernized and efficient farming systems, this relates to one of my farming techniques. So I put it in there, and also the other farming techniques with national food security. And that was how I actually put it into my essay.
1: That sounds clever. Complement that with your own experience, please, Asha.
0: All right, sure, no problem. For me, I had a bit more of an emphasis on goal four than goal three. Specifically on, I believe it was two outcomes. That was 13, which read, if memory serves me correctly, it had something to do with sustainable management of natural and environmental resources. And the 14th, which was just basically, you know, hazard risk reduction and the actual adaptation to climate change, which I believe was like one of the both of those things were really the main things that I think the competition was for the essay or the prompt was really asking us to do. How I really went about doing that is like under those two categories, I grouped everything, all the ideas, all the rough ideas that I had, and I put them under the specific. That's who I really linked everything together.
1: That sounds like a plan. You see how much creativity there is. I mean, there's a science, there's a hardcore science, there's a factual stuff. But in order to engage, really and truly, you have to do a little bit more processing. That's how you go. No, here's an odd.

0: question. We're going to take a little break in just a little bit. But here's an odd question. How much do the arts play a role in getting people to be aware of things like this? So there are many songs now about climate change, and there's poetry, there's all kind of stuff. There is a skeptic's thought that all of this is just to, mark time and watch things and so on. But do you think, and if at all, or how, that people do get a little more engaged when there are bits of art, music, any of those things that can at least help people to realize that this is an issue and they should pay attention to it? Do you think, what's the impact of the arts to get people's attention for scientific difficulties or so on?
1: All right.
0: Yeah,
1: For
0: yes, go
1: me,
0: ahead.
1: for me specifically, I'm an art student, so I can tell you already that the general consensus among a lot of people is that climate change or anything having to do with climate, like the people would consider that inherently boring, or they're it's like, well, you hear a lot of people saying, oh, it's important, and but like that's really it, art. It's really it engages folks. It requires you to actually sit down, listen, or appreciate something that you otherwise wouldn't have appreciated if it was just a bunch like a Word doc or a PDF that was just put out there, because the consensus is that no one's reading all of that. So if you have like this catchy song or this wonderful art piece, or this even this intricate and wonderfully put together poem, people are going to really sit back and appreciate all of that, and then they're going to be like, hold on, wait, this is what this piece is saying about climate change. Let me mention this for a second. That's actually really important, and it's going to help to further the people's appreciation more, as opposed to it just being a Word doc or something they put out there.
0: That's excellent. We're taking a little break and we'll come back for your input when we revert, Kaylee. All right, soon come.
2: Jamaica, stop the killing and give up the guns. Just live good now.
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0: 2:15.
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0: Yes, it is Radio Jamaica 94 FM, and it's Palav, and we've got some really exciting stuff going on here. Two very vibrant, knowledgeable, and engaging young Jamaicans. Kayla Lewis from the Carteret College in Mandeville, who topped a competition, a very competitive competition too. eBiome is a sponsor, and of course eBiome is a Jamaican organization focused on agriculture innovation and STEM initiatives. And you know, STEM is like, yeah, STEM gone to steam, right? So there's the arts involved in there too, and that's part of the question we asked just before we went into the break: the extent to which art is an accompaniment to science and vice versa. Kayla, you want to weigh in for us now?
1: Sure, Jerry.
0: Yeah.
1: So with arts, I believe it's complementing to the sciences. In a previous point, he said that like talking about climate change alone in schools, it's somewhat boring and it's not really going to stick with us. Like we're not actually going to do anything. So with the arts now, it's like going to like in enable the audience to be more engaged and like knowing more and learning more. And one of the art songs heard about, Ndọ̀tí of Jamaica, one of
0: Yes.
1: them, it's actually very great because it helped people, oh look, nice, this nice catchy song, let's not dirt up Jamaica and let's not dump garbage into rivers and helping recycling. So that really helps to engage Jamaica so they can learn more about climate change and also being more resilient to it.
0: Excellent stuff. We're going to sneak in a little bit of one such song, and this one was very interesting. It was a whole range of Jamaican artists. They sang under the name Voices for Climate Change, and it went right across the region, and it still played quite a bit. It's called Global Warning, like the play on that word, warning about warming. So let's listen to Voices for Climate Change. It's kind of long, we can't take the whole of it, but we'll get the vibe in there and get the essence of it, and we'll talk on the other side. Soon come.

0: Indeed, indeed, indeed. Yeah, I'm sure you've heard that one before, have you? Because it's been around for a little toops.
1: It
0: You've
1: sounds
0: heard?
1: familiar. It sounds
0: Yes, yes,
1: familiar.
0: yes. Yeah, they use it occasionally for. I wish it probably be used a little bit more frequently and thing because, you know, what I call it mainstreaming, when you do things that are not just saying, look at me, I'm different and it's for this alone, but it gets in the mix and people affirm it. Like, how many times have you heard yourself kind of just bust a tune about a situation you saw and you didn't even realize that you remember the lyrics of the song, but the situation just kind of pushed it?

0: out of you. Ever happened to you? Where you're in a context and either the lyrics of a song or a particular phrase in a book or something just slap you. You didn't think it was that precious to you, but you find yourself uttering it for the context, no? Or just crazy people like
1: Yeah.
0: me.
2: Oh,
1: No.
2: sometimes it
1: Words
2: does
1: have their own
2: happen.
1: code, man.
0: Yes, yes. Because humans are all crazy. Crazy is underestimated. Crazy is good. Just make sure you take your meds and behave yourself. But yeah, right. You can be a little crazy. Off the plantation. I'm sure you know there are many scientists who were thought to be crazy, right? Because they were trying to do things that people thought was just like, you want to do what? To fly in the air in a big, heavy iron thing and don't drop. Well, we have the airplane, we have jets, we have all that. So scientists have to be a little bit kooky to be able to see things that the rest of the world can't see, right? I guess that's part of the artistic underpinning of some of science where you have to actually imagine more than you see. It makes sense? Make sense? Yes? No?
2: Yes,
0: All
2: that's right.
0: right.
2: Yeah, doing things that are not normal. Yes.
0: Yes. Outside of the lines, coloring outside of the lines. All right. I don't know which one you want to start first, but I'd love to hear a little bit, just about how you took on the thing about applying the principles, the innovative thing. You had to put some proposals there, right? You had to put up an action plan. Wasn't that part of the write-up, right? Am I right? No, me here. I sing Silent Night, I repeat something. So hold on, Jerry. Your head gone. You don't remember where you asked the people them. They don't know what you're
2: Oh,
0: talking
2: no.
0: about. Yeah. Talk to
2: Yes,
0: my man. Hello there.
2: I
0: All right. So who wants to tell me first about theirs? Because I'd love to hear a bit of both. Because I'm excited, and I think the listeners are too. Because I've had a couple direct messages about it. So yeah, they like it. Talk to me. Who'll take it first? Jump in and tell me your bits that
2: Sure.
0: you. Is
2: Okay,
0: that
2: I'll go
0: Kalia?
2: first.
0: All right, Kalia, tell this. Go ahead, please.
2: Yes.
0: Yeah.
2: A
0: Yeah, man. Yeah, go ahead. Share your innovation
2: project
0: that you.
2: I
0: Yes. Yeah.
2: proposed. Yes. So, in the essay for the school project, I proposed a greenhouse with an integrated drip irrigation system. So with this greenhouse, it's going to build in a geodesic shape, basically a dome shape, but it's made up of triangles. So you're going to need like wood planks and greenhouse film and tools to assemble it and empty water bottles and fine mesh. So you would cut up those wood planks into equal parts and assemble them into triangles and cover them with the greenhouse film. And then after finishing those triangles, you're going to arrange them together and put them like in a circular dome shape, putting them all the way up to the top. And then you could also put it on an elevated concrete or wooden floor if the budget allows. And then to harvest the water, you're going to cut sections off the bottles and you cover them with fine mesh and you place them around the structure so that when rain falls, it can catch the water. So once this structure is complete, the students can plant crops inside and practice drip irrigation by filling like small empty plastic bottles with water, poking a hole in the cap and placing them upside down beside the plants. And so this project, it's going to demonstrate climate resilience. It's going to give the right amount of sunlight to the plants, and it's going to teach students how to build sustainable systems. And the fun thing about this school project is that building technology and agricultural students can collaborate on this. So they get a hands-on project to work on, and it serves as a realistic model for local farmers to adopt greenhouses to withstand hurricanes.
0: That's deep. How long did it tell you to take you to flesh that out? Because I know sometimes you get different parts of a vision, but it takes a little while sometimes to flesh out, and you ground it in something, and then you have to adjust. How was that process for you, Kayla?
2: To be honest, the writing about this school project was the hardest part for me, and I had to like basically research about these hurricane resistant greenhouses and how they're built and the structure and like how they are assembled. So I had to do like a lot of research into the engineering of how it's made and put it into my essay, trying my best to summarize it while also trying to have everything put together.
0: Brilliant. That really stimulated a lot in my own mind, and I suspect many of the listeners are too. Thanks for that, Kalia. Asha, your turn.
1: All right, yeah. So my proposal was basically just a seedling bank. And most of the materials that you're gonna hear that have been used were from like when I called my engineering friends, as I mentioned like earlier in the program. So it would be a shade house that would be built from locally sourced bamboo.

0: or upcycled PVC, and that would be covered in heavy duty agricultural shade cloth, so that would protect the seedlings from both the intense sun in a drought and storm force rain, which have grown increasingly common because of, well, climate change. And PVC gutters or the shade structure itself would funnel rainwater into, the little, the, not the little, but those black storage drums that you usually have on the top of houses, about like 50 gallons, I believe. Yeah, it would funnel into those. And that would be fed into like a gravity driven micro drip irrigation line, which is kind of similar to what Kelly presented. And inside, students, community volunteers, basically anyone, relevant stakeholders, could grow a nursery of drought resistant traditional crops like gungu peas, and cassava, and stuff like that. And this drip system would basically mean zero water waste, right? And what this essentially does is this seedling bank, wherever it is, could, or how many locations it has, could act as like a distribution hub of sorts, especially after hurricanes, whereby it could give out hardy planting material to local smallholders, for
1: Yes.
0: example, whose fields would have gotten, wiped out. And that would
1: Asher,
0: actually lead
1: I hate to
0: to,
1: do this to you, but we have to take
0: yeah?
1: a pay time signal and I come right back. Hold that thought. Don't let it
0: Okay.
1: go. You hear? Don't make it escape.
0: Definitely.
1: Soon come.
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1: 2:30, and this is Radio Jamaica 94 FM. It's Palav, and the segment is called The Long Bench. And we're having a long chat with two brilliant young Jamaican students. They were winners, first and second place, in the eBiome essay competition. A definite solution-driven entity, eBiome. And we'll remind you of a little bit more of who they are. Jamaican organization focused on agriculture, innovation, and STEM initiatives. Now, part of the essay was to come up with something that is applicable to, real life kind of situation. So that demanded more of the essay writers. Kalia showed, Kalia, is it Kalia or Kalia? I don't want to mispronounce your name. Which do you prefer?
3: Oh, it's Kalia.
1: It's Kalia. Okay, fine. I think I was right the first time then. Yeah, Kalia. Kalia did hers and we were with, and Asha got us down a good rabbit hole there, brother. Just back it up a little so they know where you were and then take it forward to what you're going to complete your statement. We don't want to miss a thing, brother. Got you.
0: All right, yeah. So basically, what I proposed was a seedling bank that would, run off of drip irrigation, right? And basically, what that would do is it would become something of a distribution hub, and what that would, give planting material to local smallholders, whose fields would get wiped out, for example, in the case of a hurricane. And what that would do is it would speed up, agricultural recovery in wherever this, this climate disaster or tragedy would have happened. Yeah.
1: Wow. And again, that's another brilliant, clearly you spent some time with it and it became you, right? I mean, this is the thing with deep work. It kind of becomes a part of you, even if you had to, especially if you had to go do additional research, get some input. That's one of the things impressed me about the process you both had, how you were able to just find what you needed rather than to be overwhelmed for an extended period about what you're going to need. You kind of got to it and got through it. And that's brilliant. I have to say congratulations to you both. Have you ever, well, let me not do that right now. I was going to ask one of my weirdest questions, but I'm not going to do that. You don't deserve that kind of stress on a Sunday at all. No time at all. Nothing dangerous. It was just a little silly. Let's talk about the future. When you look ahead, what is it? And either.

0: can take this, you can jump in and take this one. Has this process affected just the way you see your ability to affect the future, the capacity we have as Jamaicans, anything around that, something from your own thoughts? Those are just some odd parameters, but you don't even have to take any of those. But it's about the future. Having engaged in something like this, what is your future kind of whispering to you after having gone this route? Either one of you.
1: Right, so after researching my climate resilient farming techniques, it made me realize that Jamaica, we can actually become more climate resilient in the future. So the climate resilient farming techniques I've used in my essay, which were drip irrigation, contour farming with vegetative barriers, and hurricane-resistant greenhouses, it showed me that we can adopt these and become more better in farming, especially since we're always going to have natural disasters and droughts, and with El Nino around, climate change is inevitable. So I believe that the future will be more brighter for Jamaica, and once we adopt these, we can become resilient and we can have a better food security and be able to grow our agriculture all year around.
0: Yes, that sounds really, really brilliant. I think that's excellent. We're going to take another quick break, and after the break, I just want you to say anything you haven't had a chance to share, because I know you'll have lots of ideas you want to share, and I want to make sure that you're satisfied you got a chance to share what you wanted to share, right? So after this break, we're going to take a little another one of the clips from Gabrielle, when we had a conversation with her. It was about the parameters of that project you talked about. And folks, when you hear what they've said and you hear what Gabrielle George says in this upcoming clip, you'll understand why I'm giggling and grinning, because they seem to really have not just followed it, but have had excelled beyond it. So let's give a listen to that injunction that Gabrielle shared with us when she was on first, and listen to it in the context of what you just heard was delivered. Sunko.
2: Part of these national discussions on climate resilience. And then the third one is for them to propose a school or a community project idea, right? So we not only want them to tell us, not only want them to tell us about the techniques and how it links to 2030, but we also want them to innovate, Jerry, right? So we want students to share feasible project ideas. It doesn't have to be anything extensive, right? Because I'll get into like the criteria, right? The submission criteria, right? So it doesn't have to be anything extensive, but it has to be something that's workable, right? Can't be something that's impractical, right? So we want students to posit feasible project ideas, whether it's at the community.
3: Walk, walk, Wild Gilbert.

0: And did they run away with it? Right. But you know that one is old. A $10 beer? Like. Okay, right. Even at my ripe old age, that sounds ridiculous. But it was definitely not a ridiculous time. It was tough. It was really, really rough. The first of two children, and he was just 2 years old at the time. That was kind of crazy with this dude, this youngster. Big married man now with how much pitney, but the fact is that it was scary at the time. The 12th of September, 1988. Final words from our friends. Anything you did not get to say, and for while you're thinking about it, let me just bring our listeners up to date. People join at different times. It's the Long Bend segment of Palav, and we're talking about the eBiome essay competition, welcoming two very brilliant young Jamaican students, and they topped the competition. The competition's challenge was to really and truly get into something that could tell us about the nexus of agriculture and climate resilience and a range of other things that we went through step by step by step. If you never get it, you can make sure you download our mobile operator, Jamaica 94 FM, and you can listen to it when it pops up on Palav. So, talk to me. Who wants to go first? Your thoughts. Any thoughts you didn't get to share? It doesn't have to be a lot. It just has to be something you didn't get a chance to say, and we want you to be able to say it before we wrap. Talk to me.
1: Well, for me, really, you know, it's just climate change is real, and it's a real issue. It's something that's affecting not just Jamaica, but, you know, every corner of the globe. And, you know, it's really important that we engage in climate resilient practices, like, you know, not just planting too much of one crop on, you know, the same soil over and over. Again, you know, engaging in agroforestry, engaging in, you know, things like decentralized rainwater harvesting, or even just planting, you know, traditional indigenous crops, because, you know, those crops are already used to the kind of things that you know, the climate or whatever happens is thrown at the Caribbean already. So, you know, engage in these practices because climate change is real, and we decide how it is that we can rebuild after, you know, disasters or tragedies like Melissa.
0: Ah, wonderful. Kalia, your thoughts that you didn't get a chance to share.
2: Mm-hmm. Sure. So it is impossible for us to prevent natural disasters from happening, floods, etc., but we can reduce the effects it will have on us. That's why adopting climate resilience is crucial, especially with the global phenomenon El Nino around. So it will enable us as the people to recover quickly and adapt to these inevitable climate conditions. Ultimately, we little but with Talawa is a Jamaican proverb that proves that as an island, we are small, but we are fully capable of becoming climate resilient.
0: Good stuff. Are you, either of you or both of you, amenable to sharing socials? I know that is something one does carefully. You don't have to. But if your socials are, you know, if you have socials that have some of your thoughts about things in the world and so on, as opposed to your private socials, then you can feel free to share those. But I'm always very, very cautious about sharing socials if it's not a company. But there are some individuals who use their socials for, you know, conversations. So if you have any of those kinds of socials where you want people to weigh in on conversations, you can give us the handles. And if not, that's also fine. What do you think?
1: All right, I can share my my social, because, you know, I speak about these things on my stories all the time.
0: Good.
1: It's Instagram, and it is Ashes to Asher. I'll spell that out. That's A-S-H-E-S, number 2, Asher, A-S-H-E-R, R-R, that's 3 R's at the end. So that's Ashes 2.

0: Number two, Asher, three R's at the end.
1: Wonderful. Kaylin, you have any or yes or yes? Either way, it's fine. Just tell us.
2: Sure, you can either follow me on Instagram, which is Kalia Snowy, KHALIASNOWY, and also you can follow me on LinkedIn, which is Kalia Lewis. So I'm on LinkedIn as well if anyone would like to connect.
1: And that's the professional channel, right? Good stuff. Thank you both very much, Kaylia Lewis of the Carteret College, the number 1-1-1-1-1 in the competition, and the silver medalist, Asher Mundell, Herbert Morris Technical High School. Thank you both very much. Continue to work hard, and we're looking out for you to continue to do great things. God bless, eh?
0: God bless, God bless.
1: Keep well, keep well. We get to the shout out after a break.

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3: The little boy said to his mummy, "Mummy, is God in the house?" And she thought, "Is God in the house?" "Yes, he is, dear." And the little boy said, "Mummy, if God's in the house, is he in the kitchen?" So the mother thought, "He's in the house." "Yes, he is in the kitchen." So the little boy said, "Mummy, if God's in the house and he's in the kitchen, you know the marmalade jar without the top on it? Is he in the marmalade jar?" Well, what do you think? What do you think? You think he is? Oh, so when the kettle's boiling, God's in there having a sauna. No, it's just good to know what you believe. So the mother thought, "God's in the house, he's in the kitchen. I suppose he is in the marmalade jar. Yes, he is." And the little boy went, "I've got him." You know, a lot of people are trying to say, this is God. Listen, God is unboxable.

Oh my God, yes, our God is an awesome God. It's found on Hub of Worship, a special YouTube channel, and yeah, you have many of those nowadays. The handle is not an individual, but a whole ministry. Part of it is AI, part of it is organic. But yes, this theology is quite a thing. I think you have to decide what you believe in based on the testimony and what you're willing to accept based on your own personal experiences. There's a lot of stuff that's, kind of like doing all kinds of merchandising and excitement and thing, but how many people really in it? Let me get out of people's business here. Let me get out of people's business. There's something I want to share with you in the broader segment because it's about doing a little feedback that you might have plugged in the WhatsApp and

we don't get through that, or you plug it late, we'll see if we can do it before the end. But here we are, coming up at 3 o'clock, CCRP update, and we'll have somebody from, we're talking about something very special. We won't tell you exactly what it is just yet, right? No, it's actually talking about recovery from Hurricane Melissa, and it's food for the poor Jamaica. And you'll want to stay with us for that, because the gentleman really gave some vital information. Something very special is coming up, and you might want to be a part of it. Louise Bennett Coverley Festival is being held in collaboration with Strong in Broken Places, celebrating Miss Lou, the revolutionary power of language. It's going to be 5 to 7 o'clock on September 7. Yes, that's near the anniversary of her birth. And if you Google that, you will find the Zoom link for that. It's the Zoom link and the passcode will be available online. So you go look for it and line up yourself, because that's going to be one amazing thing. One of the powerhouses behind it, Professor Opal Palmer Adisa, Dr. Marva McLean, Anya Glueden, as in Barbara Big Daughter, Tomlin Ellis, great poet, Antonia Valère, and Poetry, those in this fine community of the arts. Now, there's a 4:30 concert free today, and it's at Hope Gardens right here in St. Andrew. Music in the Air, the Jamaica Philharmonic Orchestra, Redari Simpson, Olana Godou, there's the Concert Chorale of Harlem. Contributions are welcome. Bring your folding chairs, your picnic blanket. It'll be light and cheery and beautiful. And the CB Facey Foundation is a huge part of why you will be able to have that kind of experience along with your friends. You know, shout out to all listeners from across the world. Ricardo Porteous. Yes, Ricardo is always on time. How are you doing, brother? You are such a friend of the people. How hot will Jamaica be during Super El Nino? Though you're going to send me to do some homework, Ricardo Porteous, but that is one of the things we like about getting texts from you. You always kind of, you know, shake up, stir up the pot, as some people say, or shake up things, which is good. We can't just sleep, so. So that's a good one. But I just to say that we need to be vigilant. We really do have to be vigilant about what's happening with the climate change. And for those who think it's a hoax, well, I would like to hear them know, based on the number of things that are happening all across the world that just have not aligned with anything we've seen before. Some of it, not in our lifetimes, but not in recorded history. So, you know, you don't have to be a crusader, but at least listen to the science. Not every scientific conclusion is perfect, but the fact that not any, basically, is not all of them are to be held preeminent, but at least listen and watch the evidence. And if the evidence suggests so, well, I wouldn't poo-poo against it. Choo-choo, I wouldn't. I would rather go do some more research and see it. Yeah, we do have a little window closing fast. If you have a greeting or a hail up or something you want to pop in our WhatsApp, that's the perfect time to do it. Coming up at 3 o'clock, of course, as we said before, the CCRP update. So if you pop it in before that, with good time, we will share it for you. We'll shout you out wherever you are, or anybody who's listening who you want to say something to. I know you can always WhatsApp them, but sometimes it's nice when them hear it drop on the radio, you know? You know your people best. And the station's WhatsApp number that goes into the studio, 876, of course, 553-5908. That's 876-553-5908. If you do that expeditiously, quickly enough, then we can make sure to do that quick shout out for you before we get up to the CCRP update, which we're standing by to share with you. And like we said, it's going to be, tomorrow? Tomorrow is International Day of Charity. And so, that's the reason for that particular conversation that will come in the CCRP update in just a few minutes. Well, I guess you can still put the shout outs afterwards, and we will see if we can maybe weave some of them into our broader segment. But how about maybe a little toops of music? I don't know.

Celise, if you can ease in junior talk, maybe we can take a look a piece of it. I know that's sudden, and I'm sorry to do this, but maybe that might be a little bit better because we haven't got any additional texts at the moment. Once again, make sure that you go find out

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0: Greetings and welcome to this week's CCRP update. 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In this week's update, we'll hear about the Hurricane Melissa relief work by Food for the Poor Jamaica from Mr. Sidney Henry of their marketing team. 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We have low-cost exercise sessions, informative Zoom meetings, regular updates on important benefits, excursions, socials, wellness and lifestyle events, and more. CCRP offers two health insurance plans underwritten by Sagicor and an international health plan underwritten by Lloyds of London. And then, of course, there's also the BCIC JNGI Silver Shield plan for motor and property insurance exclusively for CCRP members. 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On next Sunday's program, we'll hear about the activities of Best Climate Senior Citizens Club in Malvern, St. Elizabeth, and we'll have online with us their president, Ms. Joan Martin. And she'll speak about her role as CCRP's parish rep for St. Elizabeth. And now to the core of today's update. Yesterday was observed as the International Day of Charity, so today we seize the opportunity to highlight one organization with selfless service encoded in its DNA. Hear this. Every roof we repair and every classroom we reopen starts with someone's generosity. That's what charity looks like, and that's why we keep on going. Solid commitment from Food for the Poor Jamaica. We're joined now by Mr. Sidney Henry of their marketing team to share insights of their ongoing recovery efforts after the historic Hurricane Melissa Licos boom last year, and we're still in recovery. Howdy, welcome, Sidney, your hearty.
1: Well, you know, we have to try to be. I love it. I appreciate the opportunity to talk about this. But yes, we're doing very well. Thank you.
0: Wonderful. First, the storm, that bad storm. Tell us, in summary, why it was such an important thing for us to respond to and still continues in the response.
1: Absolutely. You know, we're getting to that point where we are again having to reflect on the fact that we're getting close to what is the anniversary of an experience that many of us are still struggling with the trauma of its effects. But we stand together as Jamaicans with each other. Food for the Poor has been here before the storm. We've been here through the storm, and we're committed to stand with our Jamaican brothers and sisters. But in particular, we stand with CCRP and in a partnership that is just profoundly impacting the lives of Jamaicans everywhere. And as we prepare to celebrate what is the International Day of Charity, we are pleased to be a part of this experience and to stand shoulder to shoulder, hand in hand with our partners. Yes, Melissa came. Yes, Melissa left us. But it also has given us a chance to show who we really are as Jamaicans.

0: country who have helped us to shape what is Brand Jamaica. And so as an organization that is interested in philanthropy, we have been working since Hurricane Melissa. We were there first of all to hug, to look into the eyes of Jamaicans, to hold people's hands, to be there and dry some tears. But in addition to that, we then did what we did best and continue to do best. We put the roof back in many, many places. We built over 900, restored over 900 roofs and homes. We restored and renovated 34 odd schools. We brought clean water back to communities and schools, brought food, real food, back to people who are hungry, who needed to have immediate support and help. We've gone into different parts of the community, the fisher folk, farmers, beekeepers, and we have been doing what we do because we have partnerships across the country with the kind that we have here with CCRP. And it's amazing what this partnership can do.
1: Yes, that's brilliant. That's brilliant. Give us a couple of numbers. I know it's not going to give the entire story, but just throw some numbers at us because we're talking significant stuff here.
0: Yes, absolutely. You know, if we look into just one community, we're talking about where when we send our workers and crews into the community in Cambridge, in St. James, we put back over 41 homes together, roofs, buildings, rebuildings in that community. That's talking about 41 different families who are on the tap, who are struggling because it was all gone. Mm-hmm. But one part of hope was restored in practical ways. Now they have a roof over their heads. Some 34 schools are rebuilt, renovated. We know the damage that was done. Some of them literally had nothing left to look at. But now we are celebrating the fact that classrooms have been reopened. Children are going back to schools. Seven communities across the country with schools, dozens of places and spaces in which water points, that is the bringing of water to communities where they didn't have access, and we provided that. We're talking about food security. One distribution alone could reach over 2,500 people, and we're still doing that. We're continuing with the work that we're doing because we have partners, and amazingly, again, to say that we celebrate where we are and how we are, particularly now as we look to observe International Day of Charity, our collaboration with the Caribbean Community of Retired Persons. We're making a difference and it's changing lives.
1: Brilliant. What lies ahead? I know a lot lies ahead, but prioritize some for me.
0: You know, I think first of all, it is that we continue to say that we are Jamaicans and we look out for Jamaicans everywhere. So we are going to be breaking ground for the transformation of additional communities. We know that a half of the country was severely damaged and people's lives upended in all of those spaces. So we are thinking now that over the next 3 to 5 years, there's going to be the need to make intervention on the part of people and what is happening in their lives. So right now, we're going to be setting up water points, restoring schools, feeding new communities, providing food for families in communities, kids who are going back to school, putting food back on the table. We are going to be embracing dozens of families who need homes to be repaired, replaced, who are still in recovery. We're talking about being able to help each of these families, not just with what is going to be immediate, but how do we help them to sustainably stand on their own after we've built that house or put in the water system or help them to bring children back to school. And so we look down the road to see how the partnerships we have today will help us to help these families to help themselves tomorrow.
1: And so it's a one another thing. It's always a one another thing that charity is so important. It only happens because there are people who give steadily. Of course, it was yesterday, International Day of Charity, and I'm sure that was very brilliant. And now today, Sunday, we're reflecting on it. Tell us a little bit about how crucial that is for people to continue to be part of your extended team.
0: Absolutely. You know, one of the things, the great things about Jamaicans is that we rise to the occasion when it is necessary. And it is always necessary when we look out for Jamaicans, those who are struggling, those who are the elderly, those who are children, those who are infirmed. What lies ahead for us is a partnership that invites corporate Jamaica, individual citizens who will say, maybe I can't go out into the countryside, maybe I can't go into the neck of the woods that is really damaged, but I can come alongside a Food for the Poor, as we have done with Caribbean Community of Retired Persons, CCRP, to make a difference. We are inviting our family who are in a position to extend ourselves, our hands, in practical ways to help us do the kind of work that we have been doing for the last 40 odd years. But right now, it is urgent and important. Kids are going back to school. Many are still in homes that have not a roof over their heads. They still struggle with the daily intake of

0: proper food. But we can make a difference, and we are making a difference. And so we ask you to consider reaching out to us, help us to do what we have always done, but also to help you to do what you know that as Jamaicans we do for each other. We stand with each other, and we defend the opportunity of building hope and restoring lives across the country.
1: What's the best way to reach Food for the Poor?
0: Well, you know, I would always say if you drive past out here, you can stop in at any time at all. That's the first
1: yes.
0: thing.
1: Yes.
0: If you're in St. Catherine, come and visit with us. But you're able to visit us at foodforthepoorja.org, foodforthepoorja.org. Or if you're nearby, a telephone, 984-5005, 984-5005, that's the 876 number. And of course, it's 876-618-0141, 618-0141. And we are ready to take your call and quite willing to engage with you as we make a plan to move forward.
1: And forward we must go. Mr. Sidney Henry, marketing team member of Food for the Poor Jamaica, thanks for updating us on the ongoing relief work after last year's historic Hurricane Melissa. And of course, it's a whole continuity of things that you've been doing for many years. So congratulations, and we hope and trust the Jamaicans will continue to support your efforts in multiple ways, because it's all of us. Thank you so much.
0: Thank you, my brother. Our privilege to serve and to serve our brothers and sisters everywhere in Christ.
1: Wonderful. Now, that's how we wrap the CCRP update for today. 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Like, follow YouTube and other socials, CCRP Jamaica. The Caribbean Community of Retired Persons is a non-profit membership organization for persons 40 years old and over, retired or preparing for retirement. And this program is proudly brought to you by Juicy Patties, always serving the land we love, from serving seriously good Jamaican food to empowering our communities. Juicy is proud to nourish Jamaica in every way.

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1: So let's say that you're over 50 or over 60 and you're looking for a job. I want to give you some really good advice, and that is don't fill out endless applications on the applicant tracking systems, because many companies, whether they'll admit to it or not, are going to discriminate against you based on age. So what that means is if you fill out that form and you tell them when you graduated from high school, or you tell them when you graduated from college, or they ask your birth date, which they do sometimes, when you fill that out, they're gonna set that as a search filter, right? So anybody who's over 50 or over 55 or over 60, whatever their number is, never even shows up to a human. So stop filling out online applications and instead start contacting hiring managers directly.

Yes, indeed. Too old to work, too young to die. That's a rough thing to contemplate. We're into the broader segment of Palav, which is where we very often, dive a little deeper than we do in the building blocks. But it's not a personality conversation. We do have personalities with lots of information who want to and willingly share information with you about things that they know about, right? Lots of people who want to do stuff and they kind of talk a lot about stuff, but no, we're talking about people who actually know what they're talking about. Today we have one of our very favorite guests, but before we tell you who she is, I somehow suspect people are going to want to hear where that song came from. Too Old to Work is by Joe Glazer, Glazer, and he was very popular back in the day in the US. And that song was being used quite a bit when the Social Security networks, the networks were being created to make sure that nobody fell through the cracks and welfare and all these things. So it's been decades and decades and decades all over the world that this has been an issue in terms of ageism and these things. So a very special guest is a human resources consultant and author, Mrs. Marsha Norman. Marsha, welcome to Palav. Can you unmute for us, please? Hi, Marsha. You're not hearing us at all? Are you hearing us at all, Marsha? Asking you to unmute, please. All right. So let me just tell you about the parameters that we're going to be talking about today. This is an odd thing, but we're working on it. We're working on it. Marsha Norman, if you haven't heard her on

the on Palau before. She's a very, very good friend of the program. She has several years in the human resources consultancy field, and she has written a few books and personal narratives, and also, of course, consultancy type work where you're being advised as to how to be more balanced in your pursuits and also how to probably solve some of the problems that are plaguing you. She's a Jamaican human resources consultant, motivational speaker. She's a life coach. She's an author with over 16 years of experience across the public and private sectors. And so it is really and truly a pleasure always to have her. We're going to try to get her on the phone. We had a little glitch in getting her on our platform that we've been using for the other guests today. Things like ageism, what is it? She wants to talk about de-aging your CV. Now, that's a funny kind of thing because lots of us want to continue working up to a certain age and even beyond. And we want to combine doing our own, having our own initiatives with also perhaps adding value in other areas, to other organizations. But somewhere in there, even though you can know what is happening, you will probably be looked at askance. And that's not a fair kind of situation. So she's going to try to talk us through that. Marsha, if you're okay. Folks, just please forgive us. We had a little glitch and it was a little difficult to do kind of sustain a conversation that was not as disjointed as that one and also use both hands and ears simultaneously. But we're good. I think we probably will be able to get Marsha on the phone. That's what we're trying to do now, just so you understand what's happening. We don't want to leave you wondering what is that man talking to himself about. We've messaged her. Let's break a little bit. A little song. Yeah.

Okay, so we got stuck in a funk there, but I hope that you understand that you have value. Yes, not a patronizing comment. It's just that sometimes people gaslight you. We live in the era of gaslighting, so you think that you hear what you hear and what you don't hear. Anywho, not losing any time, saying welcome to Miss Marsha Norman, a human resources consultant and author. She's a Jamaican and she's a motivational speaker, life coach. More than 16 years experience across the public and private sectors. Marsha, welcome. Always such a pleasure having you. Hi, Marsha. Are you hearing me now?

0: Hello, Marsha. This is odd. This is the only guest we've not been able to hear. Okay. And she's
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0: 3:30. This is Radio Jamaica 94 FM. Yeah, I'd just like to apologize. We've been trying to connect with our expected guest for this segment, Ms. Marsha Norman, Human Resources Consultant, author. We're talking about de-aging your CV. We've tried multiple times. Has seen her in. Okay, she's online. Okay. Hello, good afternoon, Miss Norman. Are you hearing us this time? Hello? I'm hearing some movements, but I'm not hearing a response. Are you hearing us, Marsha? I'm hearing somebody on the other line, but are you hearing us at all? Hello?

0: She's online. I'm hearing her moving, but I'm not hearing a response. Your call is on hold, Marsha. Is it on your side? I don't know. But it says it's on hold. That's what the screen says on this side, that your call is on hold.
1: No.
0: Okay. Are you hearing me now, Marsha?
1: It's low,
0: Hello?
1: but I can.
0: Okay. All right. So we're talking about the aging your CV. That's correct, right?
1: Yes, we are. What
0: Yeah,
1: we
0: we want you
1: find.
0: to start with defining ageism since we're running a little late now. Talk to us a little bit about ageism. That was the first idea you wanted us to wrestle with. Go ahead, please.
1: Yes, so ageism, as we would define it, would be discrimination or bias. Typically, it starts at age 40 when persons are applying for jobs. Once a recruiter sees that they are at the age of 40, or some people 45, they tend to be reluctant to even proceed to an interview. It could run a little deeper when promotion or training or benefits are due. Persons in that age group, 40 and above, are not being considered. So ageism would refer to discrimination or bias depending on age. You might have persons who want to employ persons who are very young, say in the 20 to 25 age group, but the age bias that we tend to talk about more would be the reverse, where persons say after age 40 they don't want to hire them.
0: What is that about? Is it just an inherent bias that has no reason, or is it that they have irrational fears? Because we don't have any data that proves that everybody just gets inefficient or not useful after 40. So what are normally the thought processes that inform that widespread practice?
1: I think it's mixed. Some persons feel that persons over age 40 are not keeping up to date with the technology. There's also a fear that person will be calling out sick more often. Perhaps persons not fitting in culturally. So sometimes it's just the bias of the company and the HR personnel themselves, because there, as you would have correctly stated, Jerry, there is no proof that you are at a disadvantage if you hire persons age 40 and above. But it happens worldwide. So some countries like the US have very strict laws about age discrimination, and if it is proven when the algorithms are checked, then companies have been sued for that. So it's a real issue, and I would say sometimes it's a fear that persons are not keeping up with technology, or they feel that the person will become a liability to the company pretty soon.
0: Wow. What are some of the things that those of us who have long past 40, my son is 40, so it's been a while since I've been 40. What you laughing at me for? Old people need love too. But serious and properly, what can anybody who is approaching or has just passed 40 do to restructure the CV? Because there are some things that kind of, as some of the articles online today, that scream, they say something scream senior, meaning in a negative sense, not a positive sense, as in experience, as in wisdom, but maybe, as you said, fear that there's a lack of relevance or being current and so on. What should we do with the
1: I
0: CV
1: think we could
0: to
1: start from the very
0: be
1: basics and
0: truthful
1: look at
0: and
1: so.
0: accurate, but not give red flags?
1: Yes, well, I think we can start from the very basics. So, even looking at my email, if my email says marshanorman1970@gmail.com, I think I should change the email to, not necessarily have HR saying, wow, this person is over the age of the group that I'm looking for. I think secondly, we could take off graduating years I might have left UWA in the 1990s. I don't need to put the years in which I graduated. I could leave the certification. So I have a first degree in history, perhaps a master's in HR. We don't need to put the years, the graduating years. Just put the certification. That should be fine. And I think, too, we can look on our years of experience. I started working from, say, 1995. Do I actually need to put my first job in the CV? Perhaps not. So based on what I'm applying for, I could just list my experience in terms of the most relevant ones. So the ones that go way back to the 80s, to the 90s. If it's not really required, I could take them off to ensure that the CV doesn't come across as being, quote-unquote, too experienced for the job.
0: Yes. You know, I got some advice. I think I might have just turned 40. At the time, it wasn't as much of a problem because of the kind of job I was applying for. But the advice I got was to emphasize measurable or provable addition of value to an organization whose name they'll know. So I had in my 30s worked at the U.S. Embassy in public diplomacy, and that alone kind of made them not look at the fact that I was 40, because they figured if you were in a public diplomacy environment at one of the most demanding embassies in the world, then maybe chances are you at least can have a decent interview. Whether you get the work or not, that's up to you. But it started there, and that helped. I don't know. How is that a general rule, or is it an exception that if you flag something that has contributed significantly to a known entity that they can verify, that might help you rather than just saying when you were there or how long you've been working?
1: I think that's a very good way to look at it. If you are saying, I did work under project management, I saw these issues, rather than the emphasis being the years in which you are there, then that's a good way to look at it also. So there are ways of, I would term it, de-aging the CV that we can look at. And one of the things is to emphasize the skills or the challenges that you solved at a particular place.
0: No, one of the things I wanted to mention today, Marsha, for you to share with the audience, I know a little bit about it, but I think it'd be good for you to share with them directly, is that you have been documenting your expertise, and there are at least a couple of books I'd like them to probably to remind us about: Managing People, Maximize the Strengths and Skills of Your Staff. And then there's one, I guess, for the employee side, Get on the Bike, a roadmap to help you achieve your full potential. So that's for people who think, boy, I'm washed up, I can't go no more. But the fact is that there are others you can do. Tell us a tips about those resources that our listeners might want to acquire to help them to readjust and position themselves for something better if they're not satisfied with where they are right now.
1: Thanks, Jerry. Well, I do, as you say, I have resources to assist persons, and persons can reach out, message me at 876-284-8798. I'm on Instagram as MarshaMarman6 also. And what I do, I provide support to individuals. You're going for an interview. I do mock interviews to get you prepared. We can readjust your CV as well. And then, like for companies, I do recruitment, training and development, performance management systems, and so on. So I spend the time to meet with persons, talk to them, hear about their goals. And one of the resources I use is Get on the Bike, to just realign the goals and the strategies we need to use to realize them. So I can always message, and we have a frank discussion and move on from there.
0: One of the things I liked about the Get on the Bike is how accessible it's written in, very accessibly. Although there are things in there you can technically do to achieve what you want to do, it's not a technical text. It was very accessible and relatable. Why did you opt to do it that way at that time?

0: because there's always a place for it, but just share with us what was going through your mind when you saw that, hey, this is a niche that needs to be filled. People need to not be intimidated by text and all kinds of jargon and so on, but they want something relatable. And to get on a bike, you know, people like the idea of the freedom and agility of the bike, but if you don't hold your balance, your knee gets chipped up. You know what I mean? There's something about the imagery that engaged people. Talk to us about that decision.
1: Well, for me, Get on the Bike was the title came from a work function we had, and at first I was reluctant to go on. It was like a dirt bike, a three-wheeled instrument. And when I actually got on it, rode it around, it was actually fun. And I said, you know, I want to do a book using that title and to motivate others to reach for their goals. So I wanted to be like a workbook where persons could quickly list what they were hoping to achieve, and then I would provide the steps, simple steps. Some of them are like write the vision down, get a mentor, so activities like that. So I wanted to make it simple enough so persons could use it as a workbook to achieve their dreams and their goals.
0: That sounds awesome. That sounds awesome. Any experience you have had in coaching someone and it stands out? Of course, you don't need to mention a name, but just I know when any expert, including, of course, experts in human resource development, which is such a huge field because that's the core of where value is added. I mean, the measure of value is what humans think and do rather than the equipment. The equipment are at our mercy. But anyone, any example that stands out to you, where just by the energy and maybe the chemistry between the counsel you gave and the responsiveness that it landed somewhere that was mutually beneficial?
1: Yes, I have quite a few examples, but one I could point on is the person was already in a job, but she needed, I would say, to add value for her to be seen in a different light. And the coaching that I was able to provide was practical, to the point. It led her to do, I would say, some introspection to see where the gaps were. So it's good when somebody can point out the gaps to you, but it's even more powerful when you can look at yourself and say, you know, I can improve in these areas. So I was able to lead in those steps and then, like, build a bridge to get to the next level in terms of a promotion and personal branding. And it worked out pretty well. The person received awards and was able to take another step in the entity.
0: Yes, that sounds awesome. Sounds really good. We got a text here just now, Marsha, from somebody who's been listening. And of course, although the program from for 20 odd years, the program has a jingle that says G Mac is the man, people still believe that the nigger from Manchester don't know my name, so they should say Jerry. This is interesting. That's how we are as Jamaicans. You decide what my name is. Anywho, projects you assisted with. This is great advice from this person. She don't respect the fact that my name starts with G, but this is a great bit of item. She says, project you assisted with, admin system you have implemented, rewards given by companies for projects and successes and so on. And this listener, I think, is giving in some good food for thought. What would you say to that, Marsha? Is that good advice?
1: Yes, I think sometimes we are in the workplace, we are contributing to projects, and we ourselves, after a while, we have forgotten what we have done. So I'll say to individuals, every 3 months, you will refresh your CV. What have you achieved? Because sometimes we get lost in just being at work, that we don't realize that we are contributing to something great. So the projects or the programs that we have assisted in, it's good to highlight them on our CV. Yes, you didn't do them alone, but to say I contributed to Project A or Project B is always a good strategy. And sometimes when we wait too long to refresh that CV, we feel like we are stuck, we are in a jam, we can't remember some of the things that we have contributed. So I usually encourage persons to refresh the CV.

0: at least on a quarterly basis.
1: A quarterly basis. That makes sense, because life is now moving so fast. Remember, I used to think it's just because I'm getting older, but even younger people, the pace is kind of crazy. So much can happen within a month. So if you're going to wait a year and do something annually, I understand what you mean. Sometimes you seem as if you are stagnant because there's so much that has happened, and sometimes it's hard for you to prioritize the things that have happened over a longer period. So what you're saying there makes so much sense about making sure that it's as current as it can be. And of course, ongoing training, you mentioned that as well, right? Making sure that you're continuing to sharpen up on your skills and acquiring new ones.
0: That's true. So training is important, refining our skills, and don't forget the power of volunteering. So if HR doesn't like to see a long gap on the CV, so we are out of a formal job for a year, but were we doing something at church or in the community or even amongst our family that we can actually put on the CV as literal work or a project we are working on. So I would say avoid long gaps on the CV through volunteering or starting a mini business, something to say, I have been doing this or doing that.
1: Your intervention is attracting a lot of attention here, Marsha. Here's somebody else now sharing something from her or his experience. And the text says, "Long time ago, I produced, without being asked, a procedures manual for a desk I was in charge of so that others who came after me could know what to do in that section of the organization. Such accomplishments are certainly fit for a CV." Sounds good, eh?
0: Yes, of course, of course. So sometimes we are contributing and we don't realize that this is something that I can add to my CV. I have experience in this area. And one of the best way we know that we have learned something is to teach it to somebody else.

0: something. But what are some of the ways that we can, in our narrative that accompanies our CV, capture the fact that we're enhancing something within an organization? If that's clear enough. I think I was going in a circle a while ago. You understand what
1: I
0: I'm
1: think some
0: saying?
1: of the
0: Sometimes the
1: things
0: head come and
1: can
0: go.
1: be good under interest. So I have an
0: Ah, there you
1: interest
0: go.
1: in production, radio production. Not only that, perhaps an achievement. So although it's not in my title, I'm HR, but I had an interest in sales and accounting, and I did go there and I did some cross training, and I made a valuable contribution in the department for 2 3 months. I can put it under achievements, or I can put it in interest, and if given the opportunity in an interview, I can express that interest as well. Because these days, some persons are not being employed in their core function. It's a secondary role, something that perhaps they are not fully trained in, but they have the experience and have made contributions. So those activities should be captured in the CV as well.
0: Yes, wonderful. You know, I like clips, right? So I found this clip from a South African man who is doing very well internationally, Vusi Tembekwayo. You might see him a lot online, and he has all kinds of little clips to say. This is a fairly short one, Marshall, but I'm going to ask if you can respond to it once we play it. It's how to make a first impression last. Sunkum.
2: Never forget that first impressions make a lasting impression. The first 7 seconds when somebody gets to engage with you usually lasts in their minds much longer than they think it does, too. How you look, how you present yourself, how well spoken you are, how thorough you are, how lucid you are in your thinking, how you put together your ideas, and how you communicate those ideas. Just those simple first few seconds can be a game changer in how you're engaging with people. So if you want to form positive first impressions, here are the three things you do very quickly. First, look the part. If I say James Bond, what comes to mind? Exactly, he looks the part. Second, sound the part. If you're applying for a role or a job, you've got to sound intelligible, sound smart, sound like you've thought this thing through, sound like you can be trusted with the responsibility of the role and job that you're applying for. And third, be authentic. Fundamental that it has to feel right inside. First impressions make a lasting impression.
0: Make a lasting impression. So that is true for a document, and it might be true for a conversation. Our expert online human resources consultant with lots of experience, Ms. Marsha Norman, and an author of, personal development books and technical books as well, and has been working and helping to enhance people's lives in terms of their contributions and, of course, the returns. Marsha, what you thought of that particular? I mean, the context is one of these guest speakers who he's a hardcore businessman, but he does lots of motivational speaking across South Africa in other parts of the world. But I thought it was an interesting way that he mentioned that. How would that translate to our self-concept as we seek to be employed, to serve people, to pitch a project? How important is that for us to be,
1: I think first impression, I agree with the consultant, the person whose clip you played. First impression really counts. And as he says, we have to look and sound the part. I tell you, I think that's about 60% of it. If you go in looking confident, well put together, sounding good, you have one foot in the door already. And as he says, to know something about the company, whether we are being interviewed for or we are pitching an idea to. So first impression counts, and I think that sounding the part is really very, very important. So sometimes it includes doing

0: So sometimes we research on the company, but it's important for us to give a summary of our life's experience in a 2 or 3 sentences. And I've sat in a number of interviews, and I don't know why, but this question tends to trip up a lot of people. Tell me about yourself. So I think while we research about the companies, we should also be able to say quite intelligently, talk about ourselves in those first aspects of the interview.
1: Mm-hmm. Brilliant, brilliant. Anything else you wanted to share before we wrap it up, Marsha?
0: Yes, well, this point is not necessarily about ageism, but you don't have to put your address on the CV either. So the job may be in Kingston. The interviewer doesn't need to know that you live in Montego Bay, because you will make arrangements to get in Kingston. So we don't have to put our address on the CV. So we have our name, our phone number, our experience. Remember that we're looking at the certification rather than the years in which we graduated. So the full address is not required either, because you could have some problems there. So you want to get your foot in to do the interview. And also remember that one of the best ways to get a job is to actually open your mouth and say, I am looking for a job.
1: Yes. All right. Marsha Norman, human resources consultant, author, motivational speaker, life coach. My goodness, you are a veritable repository of human resource counsel, and we treasure every time that you make the time to share your knowledge with us. Always such a pleasure having you, Marsha.
0: Thanks so much, Jerry. It's a pleasure being here as well.
1: Keep well, yeah?
0: Thanks, Jerry. Same to you and your listeners. Good. Bye.
1: Good, good. All right, so that's easing us into the end of Palav for today. There's just one little lick we want to play for you in just a tips. But before we do that, let's just say thank you to all of those who contributed to the program, all of our guests. We won't name each one of them right now, but the fact is, everybody from top to bottom, we really are grateful, because it's an interactive show. Where, I mean, I talk to myself all the time, but that's not an exciting thing. It's when we have real people, real skills and accomplishments that are willing to share with us that all of us benefit somehow. Celise Pinnock did an amazing job as usual, keeping us straight. You know, me and my head run, and she kind of sought me out. Good. The music library, the radio tech services people, Kim Broderick, our senior producer, and of course, the listeners, you and you. If you're not listening, why are we doing this? And we are hearing from you and are very, very happy. And of course, yes, we look forward to having more of our guests. Maybe we can just give you a little last lick from a Rasta man. Very interesting. Before we leave you, coming up at 4 o'clock, by the way, is Indian Talent on Parade, and that will come your way after a time signal. But before we do that, let's just listen to this last lick from Rastafire, Words of Truth.

Love take you through the world, you know. People say money, but it's still love. Love and respect. When you love, you respect. You share, you know. You be kind to each other, you know. That's love, you know. Some people are, I don't love you. You are not. Oh, why not? We were made to love each other. Jah created us to love each other and be one on creation. But we differ. We create envy and hate and all different stuff in our heart. It should not be so. We should be able to love each other, you know, as brothers and sisters, and be good. Share the joy, let the gleam from your face.

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2: 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Winston Tolan on Radio Jamaica 94 FM, as we expose and entertain our diverse listenership to a variety of songs from India and the Indian diaspora, from the latest and from both filmy and non-filmy songs, traditional folk music from Jamaica, chutney music from the Eastern Caribbean, and the community activities. I just say a big thank you to our sponsors today, the Ramdi and Arthur Tolan Foundation of Jamaica and Miramar, Florida, involved in both cultural and charitable activities both here in Jamaica and in Florida. Two wonderful parents now deceased. And as we move into our first selection by Neil Anjana Ray and composed by Imesh Reshmiya, it says, Tum Johan Kehedo. It translates to, if you say yes. And you can hear the distinct Indian instruments here, the dholak, and of course the sarangi, which is featured not very regularly in all Indian music. And the sarangi in India is different from the one which has survived the passage of time here in Jamaica. And the one playing here actually has three main strings and 37 sympathetic strings. Tum Johan Kehedo.

Chod Bazare Fir Se, and this one is saying the old habit of our eyes secretly stealing glances has finally faded away, and the phrase of love that you and I shared has now gracefully passed by. You are just you and I am just me. See, all our entire world has turned upside down. And this one is Sunidhi Chauhan and Neeraj Sridhar.

Cure the Bazaar is CDC, near Tridhar and Sunita Chon, as we move to Asis Kaur and Shahid Malia, doing a very popular selection called Palki Me Hoke Sawad Chalire. And it is saying here, riding inside a palanquin, I am on my way. I am heading to the doorstep of my beloved. If anyone can stop me, let them try, as I dance along. Palki me hoke sawad.

as he score and shed Malia Duindier, Palki may hoke Saward. As we move on to Darshan Raval and Jonita Gandhi doing the selection, Dil Se Tera, You're My Heart, You're My Love, From the Bottom of My Heart, I Will Remain Yours and Yours Alone. I'll walk with you every single moment. My love, what is my life without you? And this one is Dil Se Tera.

Gandhi and Darshan Roval with Dil Se Tera, and we list to Gaurav Mali doing a new selection, Awargi Pedil. It's a new Hindi romantic song.

that Jean Raval, they're doing Awargi Pedil, and the period 1995 to 2005 saw remixes actually taking over the cinema industry in a large scale. And this one is a recent one. It's a remix of an old selection done by Shruti Rana. Saya Dil Me Anare, come and stay in my heart there and never leave, and then never go away. Come as a king and bring me along. Saya Dil Me Anare.

0: With Sayadil Mehan Aresh Uturana, we take our break here on Indian Talent on Parade. Winston Tolan.
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0: 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Winston Tolan here on Radio Jamaica 94 FM. As we say, a big thank you to our sponsors today, the Ramdi and Arthur Tolan Foundation of Jamaica and Miramar, Florida. Involving the both cultural and charitable activities both here in Jamaica and in Florida. Two wonderful parents now deceased. And as we move into this segment, we bring the voice of the late Wally Byro. As we say hi to Mr. Henry Jagai and Mistress Myrtle Jagai up in Florida. Mr. Jagai was the producer of folk songs of the Caribbean. And to Rose Singh and family up in Sacramento, as we played late Wally Byro, singing Oto Chale Mere Raja Jana Kapoor. My King Jana Kapoor moves his hand.

update Wally Barra deal with Ota Chile Mere Raja Janakapur. We move on to a selection now done by the late David Graham Papadukki, also a very multi-talented musician who played the dolak, the tabla, the sarangi, and they are the persons who have passed on quite a lot of the traditional folk music to our generation. And as you say, belated happy birthday. Greetings to Rosemarie Ramharak. We play the selection. Kone Guneya Babu Daroga G. Who is the culprit? Babu Inspector G.

There was there Papa Dookie, David Graham doing a selection called Kone Guneya as we move on to this selection, which is done by Leela Mohammed, backed up by Rewati, Rihanna, and Kimlin. It said Abcholia BJ Pasina Banawari. Now my body is drenched in sweat, beloved. My father-in-law observes as I climb up the shelf. While coming down, my dress tears on the ledge below. And this one is Abcholia BJ.

Lila Mohammed here with Actually Abiche, and as we move to the selection, Nadia More Raja. It's Sandy Sugrim doing the selection, and it says, "Don't go, my dear, or king, my beloved." Nadia More Raja.

Sandhyas to Grimdir with Naja More Raja, Krishna Janamasmi is an annual Hindu festival that celebrates the birth of Lord Krishna, who was said to be the 8th avatar of Lord Vishnu, and Janamasmi was celebrated on the 4th of September. And as we play the selection, the most popular one, Bade De Bahi Nandalala. Today, Krishna, son of Nanda, delayed much in coming. The girls of Brij have been waiting for long. Each asks the other about the whereabouts of Krishna. And Bade De Bahi Nandalala, the late Momidraffic.

late one we'd have to read by day, but it ain't none of Lala. And as we do hope you've enjoyed today's program of Indian Talent on Parade, I'd say a big thank you to the sponsors, the Ramdi Anata Tolan Foundation of Jamaica and Miramar, Florida, involved in 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and do wish you a continued wonderful Sunday afternoon. Winston Tolan,

0: Jamaica.
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5: 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It is Sunday, September 6th, and I'm your host, Leon Nash. 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
5: 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And now, let's get into our feature. As you are aware, the new school year commences tomorrow, right across Jamaica. Let's therefore invite you to listen to an excerpt taken from the back-to-school message by JTA President, Mrs. LaSonia Harrison.
6: Warm greetings to my fellow Jamaicans. Special salutations to my colleagues, members of the JTA, fellow unionists, ministry partners, parents, support staff in our schools, and most importantly, our clients, our students. Wow! We are on the cusp of another academic year, 2026-2027. Like many years before, it comes with tremendous potential and promise, even as we face several crises. In these times, many of us will need to look to the hills from whence our help comes, to the Eternal Father, the God who is our refuge and strength in times of trouble, with whom this nation has established a covenantal relationship. We are truly in need of Him to guard us with His mighty hand. We need His guidance and divine wisdom to help our technocrats, administrators, teachers, parents, students, and support staff navigate the successes and uncertainties ahead. Stakeholders in education, our God is well able. With Him, all things are possible. There is hope because our God is alive and well. To my colleagues who operate our schools alongside our administrators, remain steadfast and unmovable. Do your best with the teams and resources at your disposal. I especially salute those educators who, because of their love for children and commitment to education, use their own resources to enrich their learning spaces

painting classrooms, purchasing charts, and creating environments in which children can learn. You remind us that we do this work out of love, not for likes. As the committed and resilient nation builders you have proven yourselves to be, continue to provide the best educational experience possible for the students entrusted in your care. But let us be clear, resilience must never become a cover for injustice, negligence, or inadequate provisions. As your association, we will continue to stand alongside you, amplify the situations requiring urgent attention, and ensure that your side of the story is heard. The situation in some of our schools, particularly in the West, remains deeply concerning. The manner in which some closures and consolidations are being handled, including communication with teachers, parents, principals, and boards, raises serious questions about respect for educators and meaningful consultation. We have a prime example at a primary school in Westmoreland. We cannot continue to say

educational systems, such as that of Finland, then we must be prepared to examine the principles that make those systems successful, including trust in and respect for educators. The JTC bill, in its current form, cannot stand. We await the promised meeting and the update regarding the latest amendments as disclosed by the Honorable Minister of Education. We also acknowledge the schools where work has been completed or is nearing completion. But many children will still return to unacceptable conditions, mold, inadequate furniture, unfinished repairs, furnace-like and poorly lit tents, water challenges, and other deficiencies. And then we call it resilience. That cannot be our standard, Jamaica. At Abuka High, for example, a condemned building has remained an issue since October 2025, with students and teachers sharing sanitation facilities while repairs to the main building are yet to begin. Furniture shortages, including damages caused by termites, as well as infrastructural deficiencies, case in point, Alligator Pond Primary, and recent activities at Balcombe Drive, remain a challenge in several schools. We also have the challenge of teacher shortages persisting. We welcome the ministry's efforts to gather data and address these deficiencies, as well as await tangible results. We also welcome the commitment of the Minister of Water, Environment and Climate Change for the provision of water for the reopening of schools. The business of teaching and learning must go on, as our children learn best when they can safely occupy the physical classroom. Jamaica, the question remains, is the figure of 18 billion or 25 billion, depending on the source, enough to facilitate recovery activities of more than 600 schools reported to have been damaged during the passage of Hurricane Melissa? After 64 years of independence, and particularly following the revelations of our vulnerabilities after Hurricane Melissa, we must pause and ask some honest questions. Do we truly value education as a social good and one of the greatest instruments for equity available to any society? The call remains for an educational framework crafted by Jamaican teachers for Jamaican children, underpinned by Judeo-Christian principles and supported by both sides of the political divide, regardless of who occupies government. We must find creative and sustainable ways to finance education. This means paying all teachers well, not only those who lead the process. We have discussed possibilities such as portions of the NHT funds being diverted to education, redirecting hard trust NSTA resources to strengthen technical and vocational schools, using revenue from taxes such as those on sugary beverages, organized support from the diaspora, and even requiring countries that recruit our excellently trained teachers to contribute directly to Jamaica's education system. Combined with that of our national purse, such measures could help us create the proactively resilient education system described by Dr. Dion Edwards Carr, Dean of the Faculty of Education, UWMona. It can happen, fellow Jamaicans. What we need is courage and political will. Our children, your children, deserve it. Remember, remain.

0: resolute, resolved, and ready, even as we have been invited back to the negotiation table Tuesday, September 15. I know it has been long. May your strength be renewed as we press in together. Some conversations will be uncomfortable, but we must have them anyway. With the right hand of God piloting our journey, reformation will be ours. So, in the spirit and motto of the Jamaica Teachers Association, let us unite and serve this great island nation. God's blessings upon you all.
1: That was an excerpt from JTA President Mrs. Lasonya Harrison's Back to School message. Tune in to Television Jamaica this Monday afternoon for the full televised message. 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
1: Colleagues, the JTA is pleased to inform you that it has in place a new online membership application process designed to make

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0: Colleagues, it has been a pleasure sharing with you this afternoon. Let me also extend special thanks to our studio engineer, Richard Flowers, for assisting with today's program. Before we go, here is our usual motivational and encouraging thought to carry you throughout the coming week. Walt Disney, an American animator and film producer, reminds us that the way to get started is to quit talking and begin doing. And with that thought, we close out Teacher's Time for this week. Please join us again on Your Radio Jamaica 94 FM next Sunday, September 13 at 4:30 p.m., where we'll have another information-packed edition of Teacher's Time for you. I am Leon Nash. We appreciate you. Continue to have a great rest of your Sunday afternoon and a wonderful week. Bye for now.
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3: 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I am Tony Patel. Today is the 15th Sunday after Pentecost. On the program today, our Diocesan Director of Schools, Mrs. Ina Barclay, will be delivering her message to stakeholders of Anglican schools throughout the island. But first, let's listen to a few verses of the well-loved hymn chosen by Mrs. Barclay, Jesus, Friend of Little Children.

0: It's my pleasure to welcome once again our Director of Schools, Mrs. Ina Barclay.
1: As we reflect on the year 2025-2026, I extend heartfelt gratitude on behalf of the Diocese of Jamaica and the Cayman Islands to the principals, board members, staff members, volunteers, for the high levels of commitment and dedication to the education system and the growth and development of our students. You motivated our students to higher levels of performance even after the impacts of Hurricane Melissa, which left our school's infrastructure in shambles. You allowed children to remain in school, provided resources and psychosocial support. Your sacrifices have not gone unnoticed. Our schools are better off for your various interventions. Congratulations to our students at all levels who have succeeded in the various examinations. Thanks to the members of staff for their emotional, physical, social, and spiritual support, even while going through your own traumatic situation. Through it all, your perseverance shone brightly. Thank you from a grateful diocese. The year 2026-2027 will not be an easy one.

0: growing and learning. The reality is, however, that most schools have yet to recover from the devastation of Hurricane Melissa. There are places where buildings have been demolished and not yet replaced. Bathroom facilities have been affected, resulting in teachers and students sharing what remains. This situation does not preserve the dignity of the teachers, nor does it protect the rights of the students to privacy. All efforts should be made to have functional bathrooms and proper water supply to avert disaster. The ministry must continue to pressure contractors to deliver on their commitment for completion of work on schools. Some institutions will face shortage of furniture, shortage of teachers, and students who need additional support. The diocese is mindful of all the shortcomings and will assist in whatever way we can. Our training programs for members of staff in key subject areas and capacity building for administrators and volunteers will continue. The prayers of the diocese are with you all as you navigate this school year. We are assured that you will surmount the challenges and create every opportunity for meaningful teaching and learning. Our collective efforts will yield success. Every blessing for a transformative 2026 to 2027 school year. I just want to encourage our parents to continue to support the efforts of the teachers within the schools and for the communities to rally around the schools, because without the schools, we can't have strong communities. I would ask that the administrators support the training programs that we have by ensuring that the teachers attend so that they can return to schools and impart to their students and also their colleagues. I have always encouraged them to do their networking so that they can help each other in the field, and also that they share whatever information they get at the training sessions with other teachers within the QECs in which they operate. I want to thank the Ministry of Education for its collaborative efforts in what we do, and I do hope that we will have a great academic year.
1: Now, Mrs. Barclay, as we all know, and as you mentioned in your message, several of our schools were damaged, some, in fact, destroyed. Can you give us a brief rundown of the state of many of those schools now?
0: I can tell you that in the parish of Westmoreland, for example, mm-hmm. King's Primary has seen quite a bit of work done. At Petersfield Primary, work is progressing. At Broughton Primary, work is also progressing. In St. Elizabeth, I have noticed that at Crawford Primary, work was done. And work continues on most of the schools. It's just that the pace at which some of the work is going is not as fast as we would like it.
1: Mm-hmm. I heard mention in another forum that there's a problem with the manpower, the laborers to do the work. We don't seem to have enough carpenters and masons to get through all the work that we need to do.
0: That is in fact so, and which has caused some of the delay in the completion of work on some of the schools. You must understand that the contractors would have been working

0: on homes, hospitals, and other places of business so that the economy could continue to function.
1: Mm-hmm. We just don't have enough. It might be an opportunity now for us to start training more carpenters, masons, and steelworkers, and so on.
0: A very great opportunity, so long as our students will take up the offer.
1: Yeah. Well, Mrs. Barclay, thank you so much again for joining us on the program today and delivering the message to, especially to our Anglican schools and principals and teachers and students.
0: It's always my pleasure. Thank you for having me.
1: Thank you, Mrs. Ina Barclay, Director of Schools in the Anglican Diocese of Jamaica, for that message at the beginning of the new school year. And now for some notices. We extend our condolences to the family of Archdeacon Alvin Stone, who died on August 15. Archdeacon Stone served our diocese in several cures across the island. He was rector of St. Luke's Church Crossroads for nearly 3 decades and also held responsibility as Archdeacon for the Kingston region. His funeral service will be held at St. Luke's Church on September 19, followed by interment in the St. Andrew Parish Church Cemetery. We also extend our condolences to the family of the Reverend Dr. Venice Guntly McKenzie, who passed away on August 28. Reverend Guntly McKenzie served as a missionary in Zambia in the early 1970s before taking up duties as chaplain to the Canadian Air Force. On returning to Jamaica, she lectured at the United Theological College of the West Indies for many years before her retirement. May the souls of the faithful, through the mercy of God, rest in peace. A reminder that training for the next cohort of diocesan lay readers will begin shortly. We encourage communicant members of our congregations to sign up for this vital ministry in our church. To apply, please collect an application form from your priest or church wardens or scan the QR code on our social media platforms. That concludes our program for today. 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

0: 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We invite you to stand by. Coming up shortly, Doctor's Orders.
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And of course, WhatsAppers, it's 876 as usual, 553-5908. All right, we want to have you participating as usual. So, the ball is now in your court, my listeners.

0: All right, Winston, my friend, it's over to you as...
1: Rosson, you can hear me now?
0: Yes, loud and clear. And hopefully we'll be getting our callers coming in on the appropriate studio lines and beyond. All right, and I didn't reference the front desk line. If we can get through there, 876-926-1100 goes up to 9, and you can be shunted to hear Winston answering your call. Well, my brother, in our little preamble, as per usual, we would want to address your favorite subject.
1: I'm back in school.
0: Back to school, yes. That's the big thing now. That's the big thing now. Back to school, come tomorrow.
1: No, I'm glad with me.
0: You are back to school?
1: I'm back in school.
0: Tell me about that. Yes, sir.
1: Enhancement fund put out an ad for innovators and entrepreneurs.
0: Yes.
1: We applied. Well, so they did most of the stuff there.
0: Yes.
1: 220 people applied. 25 were shortlisted and 15 selected. And we're one of the 15.
0: Oh, really? Wonderful. No, this is something to celebrate. Well, not too soon, until we get it going, eh?
1: But the thing about Rodston is that it's so different the way things work now. We do a lot of things by Zoom.
0: I see.
1: But we had a meet and greet on Wednesday at the auditorium.
0: Okay.
1: And the managing director.
0: This Wednesday gone here you're talking about? This Wednesday gone?
1: Yeah.
0: Yes. Okay.
1: Yeah, Wednesday gone, the second.
0: My birth date, by the way.
1: Yeah. And he gave a very inspiring speech.
0: Oh, yes.
1: And one of the things he said is that we must cooperate and work together. But if we don't, that we will continue remaining poor. And he, one example, it says that if you're an individual, as a taxi man, you can do one taxi, but if you come together,

0: have a whole transport system. You know,
1: wonderful.
0: And that the China, when the Chinese came, they didn't come with construction. They came with management, equipment, construction, knowledge, financing. So everything was a package.
1: Yeah.
0: And purely by coincidence, the following evening, I was having a discussion with a former vice president of the Master Builders. And he said when he was vice president that he encouraged everybody to come together so that they could put in bids for big projects. Mm-hmm. And nobody took him on. And it's not just a matter of a lack of talent, because we put up the stadium 60 odd years ago.
1: Yeah.
0: We had, you know, several buildings in New Kingston that were up and running before the Chinese came. So the commitment that I give is that when we get this going, and one of the things we're going to try and do is probably some wellness retreats. That's for locals, and then we can make partnerships with the hotels for people to come down and do a wellness week or two. It's already up and running in other countries.
1: Yes.
0: But the difference is that with our program, or with me, if they come with endometriosis after a week or two, they'll be pain free.
1: Yeah.
0: Or long COVID, and various other things. So yeah, it'll be something unique. And what they also said was, you know, we have to, the tourist industry, it has to move from tourist industry to a tourist economy.
1: Yeah.
0: And to get people to spend. While I'm spending here, it moves beyond the only dollar I can get in Jamaica. Is sometimes some food, some liquor, the gardener, room service, front desk, and, you know, and waiters and cooks. So we need to bring in, and so this is probably why I was selected, because I must give credit to Sydney, because Ralston,
1: yes,
0: hear about canvas and spreadsheets and all these things, I'd be lost. But BT, well, there's one lecturer was here, the other lecturer, he is, I think, in the States. And he was a representative for King Charles.
1: Yeah. Okay, good.
0: You know?
1: Yes.
0: Yeah. Prince Graham Haynes. You ever heard of Prince Graham Haynes?
1: No, but I know the name Graham Haynes. But I...
0: He was here the only two lectures so far. Of course, I met up back with people who had done the interviews with us, Mrs. Fight and Mrs. Thompson. But it was really interesting, Ross. And
1: yes.
0: I'm pledging that when I get going, some of those bright youngsters can be help us out. What I found amusing was they said, they're talking about young entrepreneurs. Everybody looked at me.
1: Yeah. When you have this brand new thing, you know, that's working, so I guess, you know.
0: Yeah, I know. So that's why I'm childish.
1: Yes.
0: But, it should come up, because the knowledge that they have imparted so far, and it's just the second week, is fantastic. I'd like to thank them and congratulate them.
1: Yes.
0: But the good thing was that when I called to say that I'll be mentioning it, the telephone operator, yeah, she's an avid listener.
1: Okay.
0: To the program.
1: Yes.
0: Thanks again to Tia. Wonderful intervention. And we're the third cohort. One of those from previous court came and gave a talk. So we're giving our commitment that we'll work with others.
1: Beautiful.
0: Now, other thing, on a more serious note now, Ralston, I just read in the Gleaner and the Observer about the problems with children and interaction with parents. And they're not

0: enough parents are spending quality time with the children.
1: Mm-hmm.
0: But Ralston, my exposure in the last 2 weeks,
1: mm-hmm.
0: I can see why. So these kids are way ahead of us when it comes to technology.
1: Mm-hmm.
0: You know?
1: Yeah.
0: And
1: for if, parents, you think they're gravitating more
0: until intelligent.
1: Mm-hmm.
0: It's a bit difficult for an ordinary parent, but not been exposed to all of these new technologies, mm-hmm. to be able to help children with homework and all these things.
1: Mm.
0: And it's going to, the children can be immersed in the technology that they mm-hmm. don't have to interact
1: right.
0: with other people.
1: Mm-hmm.
0: Or the people that they interact with would be their peers.
1: Right.
0: So it is something which we need, having recognized that this has happened, because mm-hmm. the interaction with parents and children has decreased tremendously in the last 10 years.
1: I would say so,
0: 10
1: yeah.
0: or 12 years.
1: Mm-hmm. Mm-hmm.
0: So what it means, and this would correspond to the time that technology is playing a more and more important part of our lives.
1: Mm-hmm. Mm-hmm.
0: And I don't know how many of us as oldsters will have the capacity mm. to be able to keep up with all the changes.
1: And make the adjustments, yeah. All right.
0: Yeah.
1: Mm-hmm. It probably could become a curriculum challenge if you want, you know.
0: Yes.
1: In the schools itself, you know. How do we make the adjustment, both the children and the parents, you know?
0: Yeah, I know. So I don't know what we need to start thinking about it, not just mm-hmm. recognize that it is a problem.
1: Yes, right.
0: We need to start looking, probably educating parents
1: mm-hmm.
0: on how to interact with the new technologies.
1: Mm-hmm. Mm-hmm. Get some technical sociology background people, like, industrial psychologists and therapists, mental therapists, whatever, you know, to put some brain power into the whole idea of elaborating a way of dealing with it.
0: You know? It has the entire society that's going to, because things are moving, they're going to cancel checks
1: mm-hmm.
0: in a few months. And that has been our lifeline for the last few decades.
1: Indeed, yes. Yes.
0: And so how, have us interact with the banks without rejecting? It's going to take some learning. I mean, I'm mm-hmm. not sure how they're going to go about educating us.
1: Mm-hmm.
0: But I was fortunate to have Sydney there, that we'd have discussions after we had listened to the lectures. And then she would be able to, even though there's something about a canvas where they write on it,
1: right.
0: and spreadsheets.
1: Right.
0: So, mm-hmm. see the brains in the in the operation.
1: Right. Got you.
0: But on another note, Ralston, is that we need, the children are getting immersed in this and their dads are poor.
1: Mm-hmm. Mm-hmm.
0: I'm meeting youngsters who live on instant food. We can't call out the name because they are our advertisers, but mm-hmm. they live on instant food
1: mm-hmm.
0: and it's wrecking their health.
1: Right.
0: And it's something we need to start looking at too.
1: Mm-hmm.
0: I mean, one way to get the children is to go on a walk with their parents and talk.
1: Mm-hmm.
0: You know, when we were growing up, we had a meal where we sat down and ate and spoke and sometimes get cuts when you don't study hard enough.
1: Interacted at the dinner table, at the dining table. Interacted at the dining table.
0: Yeah, at the dining table. Yeah. Because of the stress and the people are having their meals in the car.
1: Right.
0: So that aspect of it we need to, and we probably can get involved and start talking about it on our show.
1: Mm-hmm.
0: But one other thing, Ross, I'll give this story. I came into the office the other day, an athletic girl who was eating.

0: thing, a lunch.
1: Mm-hmm.
0: And she left the vegetables behind. So I said, no, you must eat the vegetables. She said, she doesn't like vegetables. I said, no, but it's good for you. So don't throw it away.
1: Yes.
0: So her solution to not throwing the vegetables was to feed it to her younger brother.
1: Yes, that's easy way out.
0: Mm. Yeah, but Ralston, they have a generation growing up who don't eat vegetables.
1: Mm-hmm. Mm-hmm. Mm-hmm.
0: And, you know, we can talk and talk and talk, but we need to get people to eat vegetables. But the unfortunate thing is that some parents don't eat it either.
1: Mm-hmm.
0: So it's right. A campaign. I see them advertising a lot. So it's something which we, I suppose, we'll have to play a role in.
1: Mm-hmm. Mm-hmm. Yes, the importance of the gut biome with the veggies that we have available
0: so
1: in Jamaica.
0: Gut biome is responsible for our health, our immune system.
1: Absolutely.
0: The gut biome produces serotonin, which has a positive impact on the brain's energy and well-being.
1: Absolutely.
0: So it's not germs.
1: Right, right. Vitally important.
0: Yeah, to produce vitamins, have to break down complex carbohydrates and foods.
1: Mm-hmm.
0: So we don't digest our food. We are partners in digesting our food. And the bacteria, the gut, play an important role.
1: Amen.
0: We can talk about that another day.
1: Yes, okay.
0: All right?
1: Yes. Thank you so much, my friend.
0: Okay, awesome.
1: All right, good people. Bye. We're with you on Doctor's Orders. Back with you in a moment.
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1: 16 and a half minutes after 5 o'clock.
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0: Yes. We're still waiting on the calls coming through our studio lines, 876-926-2178, 876-926-8631, 876-926-7615, and the charge-free line, 888-991-2080, as well as the WhatsApp line, which is 876-553-5908. Folks, let's hear from you on your program for health and wellness. Good evening, Doctor's Orders.
1: Good evening, Doc.
0: Yes, Doc is here.
2: Good evening,
1: sir. Good evening, Doc.
2: Good evening again, sir. I heard you the first time. How are you?
1: Doc, we just ask you a question, Doc. I'm an old guy. When I urine, I get pure blood in my urine. I call that, Doc.
2: You have stale blood in the urine?
0: No, pure
1: when
0: blood,
1: I
0: you say.
1: Urine, I pure blood, I say.
2: Oh, pure blood? No, sir. This is something which you need to go in and be investigated. It can be coming from the kidney, of the ureter, the bladder. Could be stones, could be an infection, but also could be a tumor. Right?
1: So
2: you need to go in, be examined by a doctor and do certain tests. Blood in the urine is a serious thing, sir. It must be fully investigated, including blood tests, if you're a sickler, to see if, you know, examine the urine to see if there's any tumor or infection or stones, not something you fool around with, sir.
1: Okay, Doc. Thank you, Doc. Thank you, Doc.

0: So, yes, go in and see a doctor tomorrow. Be examined and start investigations.
1: Okay, Doc. Mm. Thank you, Doc.
2: Don't delay. Thank you for the call.
0: Yes, no, Doc. That's a delay, right, sir.
2: Yes, absolutely.
1: Yes, Doc.
2: Thank you, sir.
1: Thank you, Doc.
0: Okay, sir. Sure, sir. Okay, good, good.
2: Good afternoon. Doctor's orders. Welcome.
3: Yeah, doctor.
2: Mm-hmm. Go doctor. Ahead. He's hearing you. Go ahead.
3: Doctor.
0: Yes, sir. I'm hearing you.
3: Yeah. What's good for arthritis?
0: What's good for arthritis? Remember what's good. But arthritis can be wear and tear if you are obese or you say put a strain on the joints.
3: Well,
0: that can be.
3: Let me turn the radio off because I can't hear it. Yeah, what do you say now?
0: I'm saying it depends on what causes it. If it's wear and tear, if you are obese,
3: no, just me,
0: or if you have not, or if you have had an injury. As we get older,
3: yeah,
0: there is some wear and tear.
3: Yeah, so what's good for it?
0: No, that's not what it's good for. You need to find out why you're having it. Then you have condition where the body attacks
3: itself. What medication do you take for it?
0: Like a rheumatoid, eh?
3: When you have arthritis, I can walk a lot, but sometimes I feel pain in my knee.
0: You need to go in and find out, probably do an x-ray or an MRI to find out, what's your weight?
3: A weight?
0: Yeah.
3: 155, 160.
0: Something if you have bow legs or knock knees or tibia, put an added strain on it. How old are you?
3: Oh, I'm 81.
0: 81. Right, so what you need to do, you need to go into your doctor, let them examine you. There are certain medications they can give you.
3: Yeah.
0: Which will cut down on the pain.
3: Right.
0: But any of these medications will have side effects.
3: Okay. There's
0: something which you need to discuss with your doctor.
3: All right.
0: Right, so but you, one you important care, thing is to, is to get the muscle strong.
3: To take?
0: What's that?
3: You know what? Okay, give me.
0: No, sir. I cannot.
3: Okay.
0: I cannot. I've not examined you, sir. So I don't know what the circumstances are. Right? So then you have internal damage to the joint.
3: No.
0: The meniscus or the.
3: No, just minor. So, it's a minor arthritis. Not the full blown.
0: If it's minor, then they have some ointments which you can use. But as I said,

0: You did. When last have you been to a doctor?
1: Last June.
0: It can have a negative impact on your stomach and your kidneys, especially.
1: Yeah. So I don't do that no more. So I just, no wonder I take that extra strength, but I'm not that bad, you know. I could walk around, and, but just pain in my knee.
0: That also, but until I examine you, and get a understand what it is. I use a light sometimes and that helps people.
1: Yeah.
0: But you can't live on the Advil.
1: Right.
0: For years.
1: Right.
0: You can
1: right,
0: mess up your stomach and your liver and your kidney.
1: Yeah, I stopped that long time. I stopped it.
2: Mm-hmm.
0: Okay. Mm-hmm. All right, sir.
1: Thank you very much.
2: All right. Thanks for the call.
0: Sure.
2: Good, sir. All right. A question here. All right. Good evening, Doc. What is a good treatment for driving imbalance and some of the causes? Don't know if I understand this one.
0: Driving imbalance.
2: I'm not so sure. This one will need some further explanation, you know?
0: With the age, whether they have something wrong with their balance, the ears, the inner ear, or the middle ear, or something wrong with their vision, or there's something wrong with the brain.
2: Mm-hmm.
0: So, you know, a lot of things it could be. But if you're having a problem like that, you need to go into your doctor and have them sort out whether it's coming from the brain, the inner ear, the middle ear. So around your eyes, you know.
2: This
0: and
2: texter,
0: then they can make the appropriate recommendation.
2: Yes, this texter from a 478 area code, perhaps you might want to text back and expand on what you mean by driving imbalance. All right, so we look forward perhaps to more of an explanation from this person. All right, let's take another caller, Doc. Good afternoon, Doctor's Orders. Or missed you. Call us back, please, as soon as you're able. All right, let's go to this one. Doc, I fell off a ladder a few years ago now, and my right knee is having severe pains. Can the light therapy help? And what's the cost?
0: No, it can help, but what we'd have to do is to examine and see to see if the collateral ligaments or you know, various parts inside the joint.
2: Mm-hmm.
0: You know, the patella, the various things. Also, I don't just treat with the light. We have to examine, get a proper diagnosis. If needs be, we do further investigations.
2: Mm-hmm. Mm-hmm.
0: But, you know, so they can call into Sydney or the office.
2: Mm-hmm.
0: And, but if it's osteoarthritis and there's that damage, there's no real, there's no real cure. If it's rheumatoid, they get a lot of relief. But it's something we have to continue. Well, with rheumatoid, once you get it under control, we can do it less often. Every 3 months I come in, and but osteo, we have to gain control. So it's they can call the office.
2: Mm-hmm.
0: They can call. What we do, Ralston, because people complain that we don't give them pens. So everybody who wants to get a number, get the pens out.
2: Right. Okay.
0: So we call the numbers. So in 5 minutes, we're going to call the numbers.
2: All right. And just after 5:30, I'll give out those numbers. But well, we're getting a caller coming in now. Hello. Oh, no. We lost you. Call us back, please, on 926-2178. call us back.

0: Back of you, all right. This person says, Doc, I want to know if menopause comes with pain, and I'm 55, I have a lot of pain, and want to know how we can get relieved in my legs particularly.
1: I don't know. I mean, do they have arthritis? Yeah, you know, it sounds if she might have arthritis.
0: Mm-hmm.
1: So, you know, menopause girl, you know, and then probably because of the up and down with estrogen levels,
0: mm-hmm.
1: They sometimes get things exaggerated.
0: Mm-hmm.
1: But menopause by itself should not cause, although sometimes if they put on a lot of weight, that might increase the risk of them getting the arthritis and pain in the knees.
0: Mm-hmm.
1: But, yes. You know.
0: Would you think this person's gynecologist would have a lot more to say
1: having a GP.
0: Full knowledge of her experiences, you know?
1: But she can go and see her general practitioner.
0: Right, okay.
1: They'd be able to examine and see what's the cause of the pain.
0: Mm-hmm.
1: Check her weight, see if there's any predisposing thing, mm-hmm. not just the menopause.
0: Mm-hmm.
1: Because then people put on weight during menopause, but they'll be able to get a proper assessment, right? So it's not something which I would be able to.
0: Yes, understood.
1: You say that menopause causes.
0: Mm-hmm.
1: There's so many variables.
0: Mm-hmm. Mm-hmm. Very well.

0: scholarship or grant by July 20 at myguardiangroup.com. The time is now 5:30, and we're with you on Doctor's Orders.
1: Radio Jamaica, active for the good of our nation.
0: All right, and as we come back, we take a caller. Good afternoon. Oh, missed you. Call us back as soon as you can. Doctor's Orders, good afternoon.
2: Good afternoon, my brother.
0: Yes, I greet you well, sir.
3: Good afternoon, sir. Good afternoon, sir.
2: Yes, sir. I, from a barn until now, this is the first I ever see so many people with foot problem. I am wondering, sir, if this Sahara dust have a lot to do with us. I think we should have some investigation.
3: But it does, but I don't see how. It can affect our sinuses and lungs. And probably some people are more prone to getting coughs and infection, etc. But I don't know why it would have cause foot problems. No. See, I'm not, sir. It is.
2: Doc, I have to attend the clinics, And every second person, they're having foot problems. So I'm wondering if this SARS
3: No. What type of foot problems? Is it diabetic? Because of diabetes?
2: Yes,
3: because
2: yes,
3: of diabetes or because of arthritis or the overweight or what? Well, one of the big things is by wearing shoes. By wearing shoes, the muscles in the foot get weak. So a lot of people end up with plantar fasciitis or heel spurs. So that could be part of the thing. I mean, I don't know what kind of foot problem you're talking about.
2: Well, how you can hear that is that
3: but not from Sahara dust.
2: Arthritis. That's all that you have been hearing, so arthritis,
3: Yeah,
2: anyway,
3: well.
2: I'm Franklin from Cave Valley, man, and I'm enjoying your program, you know what I mean?
0: All right.
3: That's
2: take it easy.
0: All right. Thanks for the call, my friend. All right. Keep the faith and we'll continue to discuss it in due course.
2: Thank you, my brother.
0: Good.
3: And Ross, you want to give, since we gave everybody notice?
0: Yes, indeed.
3: Numbers.
0: Okay. Good people.
3: Slowly. Everybody has a pain number.
0: Dr. Winston Dawes. All right. You can link him up and his secretariat. His daughter, Sydney, will do the honors mostly. The numbers 876-540-5409. And this is the office at Winchester Business Center, corner of Hope Road and Winchester Road, a little up from the Halfway Tree Clock. All right, so that's third floor, the Winchester Business Center. 540-5409. Prefaced by 876. And then 876-376-7735. That's 376-7735. While in Maypen, in Middle Jamaica, the office is at 29 Manchester Avenue. And the phone numbers 876-986-4142 or 876-902-0491. I hope most people got those numbers by now. I put them in a safe place and make sure you know when and where to retrieve. Okay? And you'll get directions when you get through to the numbers as to your appointment date and time. All right, Winston, we have a texter who's

0: says, "Doc, I am in pain, especially in my lower abdomen. I went to the doctor, and the diagnosis was urinary infection pain in my joints, pain also in my chest, and got a set of medication, which I take the full amount. And is it too long?" He lists about four different medications, Winston, for the sets of pain he's experiencing, and wants to know, I gather, if the list of items makes it too much for him to manage. And I guess the question might be, why the pain in all these different areas? Abdomen.
1: Yeah. Abdomen. Rotten, you have to have a diagnosis.
0: Mm-hmm. Yes.
1: You know, abdominal pain could be a urinary tract infection, could be stones, could be prostate, could be tons of things, appendix, sometimes tumors. So you have to be examined, make sure that they examine it properly, and then you make the appropriate investigation, which could be CAT scan or ultrasound. But the physical examination is important, Rosa, and something which all too often we forget about and go immediately to ultrasound and CAT scans and all that. So, you know, and these tests are expensive, and people sometimes can't go and do it right away. And they end up in more and more problems. So, have a discussion with the doctor. Or demand that they tell you what they suspect is wrong. They might not know exactly.
0: Right.
1: But they should have an idea. That's a matter of just throwing pills.
0: Sure. Yes. Okay. And this one says, "Doc, I was told by my doctor that my blood count is low, and they're not sure what could be the cause." I guess the question is,
1: well,
0: could you explain some of the reasons for low blood count? But that they should get from their doctor straight away.
1: They've been to a doctor, but you know, sickle cell could be one cause. Sometimes a big bleed, or sometimes multiple small bleeds, right? Sometimes they're not absorbing the iron, or sometimes you have problems with vitamin B, you know, we have gastritis in the stomach, so you're not producing the intrinsic factor. That could be it. Sometimes your diet is poor, you don't have enough iron in the diet, you know, and a lot of people, there's certainly a lot of vegetables have iron. Or you're not taking the supplement, or you're not absorbing the iron. And sometimes the bone marrow might have a problem. Or sometimes the kidney, which produces erythropoietin, which stimulates the blood marrow to produce red blood cells. So it depends on the picture, which will indicate whether it is poor diet or big bleed or small bleeds. So, you know, that will determine the course of action.
0: Sure. All right.
1: Yeah, so.
0: Yes, sir.
1: And a woman with heavy period, that's one of the major causes too.
0: A query here, "Doc, what are the health benefits of drinking beetroot, eating ripe bananas, oats, and almond milk?"

0: Well, beetroot helps to, it has a lot of antioxidants in it. It helps to dilate the arteries. So a lot of cyclists and long distance runners use beetroot, and that's supposed to help in their endurance. Like I said, almond milk. First of all, almond milk is not almond milk. If it was almond milk, they couldn't afford to buy it. Right? If you look at what a pound of almond costs, and when you contemplate how many pounds of almonds you'd have to use to produce 1 pint, not even a quart, of almond milk, it is almond flavored. It's not really milk. They know people used to call it a drink. They now call it a drink because people objected to it. I gave the impression that it was produced by the almond, by crushing and doing it. I said it is not.
1: Yes,
0: Right,
1: sir.
0: but it's all important thing is to have a balanced diet. The protein and meat is probably the best. Well, meat and fish, eggs, which are the best sources of total proteins, which would have all of the amino acids. Then we deep eat lots of vegetables, plus some nuts, and you should have complex carbohydrates. You'll have some fruits, not too much, and but tons of vegetables. Probably rather we can't get vegetables now. So, but taking vitamins and supplements is not a good substitute for a healthy diet. And then we must exercise and be active and drink lots of water and cut back on the soda and the other high salt and the fried foods. Cut back on that. So let's have a healthy balance. Some people want to do all the wrong things and then take supplements. Too much of one thing good for nothing. So don't go off and because something is good that you have it exclusive.
1: All right, let's take this caller.
0: Right.
1: Good afternoon, doctor's orders. Hello. Good afternoon. You're
2: Good afternoon.
1: live on the radio.
2: I'd like to speak to the doctor.
1: He's listening. Go ahead.
0: I'm listening.
2: Yes, that good afternoon. I would like to
0: Good
2: know
0: afternoon.
2: because I have a numbness from my hip down in my foot. I can't balance myself. I use a walker. I want to know what can I do about that because there are no medications for that.
0: No. All right. When you go to the doctor, do they examine your spine?
2: I'm not
0: And they see
2: hearing
0: what the strength of the
2: you
0: leg is? Huh?
2: clearly. You have very low heart, I can't hear you.
0: No, what I'm saying is they have to find out why you have weakness in the legs. A lot of times it comes from arthritis or tumors in the spine and then affect the
2: I don't
0: nerve
2: have any arthritis.
0: which supplies the feet or the legs.
2: I don't have arthritis. I come to you once already. And I use that sheet, but it don't clear it. It used to have a heavy feeling that heaviness is not here from I come to you that time, but the
0: I
2: numbness
0: know.
2: from my hip bone.
0: All right. If you call, I'm ready to be Kingston or Maypen.
2: I come to the office

0: think so. All right.
1: Well, it is, I can't give an instant cure. There has to be a process. Okay? And I know some people have a hard time because, you know, the way things are. But I try and work out. So what I've started doing for people who have to come regularly, we do a special. All right? So you can call Sydney, play it to her, and we should sit down and try and work out something. All right? Since you've got some help. Okay?
2: This is the nerve pressing on. I don't remember the word.
1: Yeah, I know. It's a bit sciatica. All right, man. It's difficult for me to know. I'm sorry. All right. Call in. We'll be in tomorrow morning. We have classes Tuesday and Thursday. So, you can call in about 10 o'clock. And then I can talk and look at your docket and get a good idea as to what's happening.
2: Okay.
3: All right, man.
2: All right. Thank you.
3: Thank you for the call.
1: Okay. At least the doctor help Rosdan, but then probably can't come back often enough.
3: Right. Yes.
1: All right.
3: Yes. All right. It's 5:47. Good people, we're with you on Doctor's Orders. And as we come back, we have another caller. Good afternoon, Doctor's Orders.
4: Good afternoon, Doctor. Dr. Dawson, good afternoon, Mr. McKenzie.
1: Good afternoon.
3: Good afternoon.
4: I just want to find out something. I have a grandson. He donated a kidney to one of his brothers over 2 years now, and he's still having pain in one of his left testicles, and he cannot grow. I want to know what caused that.
1: He donated a kidney?
4: Yes, to one of his brothers. Over 2 years now, 2024, to be exact, and he's still having that nerve pain. He's in the state. But he has been to, after the surgery, complained with a lot of people. So then keep on said, give them 6 weeks. From 6 weeks, I know he's still having that pain. So I would like to know why he's still having that pain in his left.
1: How long ago did he donate the kidney?
4: He donated one of his kidneys to his
1: brother. When? How long ago?
4: 2024, Dr. Dawes. June 2024.
1: That's 2 years?
4: Over 2 years. 2 years and 3 months. But he said they did ultrasound, and they said nothing is wrong with him. It's just that the nurse realized that one of the organ is missing. So, I don't know. And he cannot
1: remember. You mean phantom? I've never.
4: Repeat that?
1: No, I'm just saying, I know a phantom layman sometimes you lose a part of a digital, you feel that, but.
4: Well, them tell him to come in. Them say them he must come in, make a doctor see this month. I'm just waiting on him to hear what is the outcome. He's supposed to go see a different...
1: Yeah, because sometimes, even if you remove a part of the body, the body still senses that it is there. Now, when you donate a kidney, they have to dissect all the way down to the bladder. So I don't know if there's something happening, and the testes arise from way up there, including the vein. So, I don't know. I wouldn't...
4: And he's saying that, Dr. Dawes, he's saying that it's... PNM.

0: I don't know the circumstances. I can't predict.
1: Okay.
0: With the phantom limbs, you're still sometimes get the pain, but the foot, if the phantom, you know, the foot, the amputation, it gradually shrinks up into the stump. Each and individual is different.
1: Mean phantom? What is the meaning of that, Dr. Dallas, phantom? I don't know the meaning.
0: Well, the phantom limb is where you say you amputate a leg.
1: Oh.
0: But the nerve that would have supplied the foot is still intact. So it gives the impression that the foot is still there.
1: Oh, but
0: even though it is absent.
1: He said the doctor said that.
0: So that's why they call it a phantom limb.
1: Yeah, but he said the doctor is saying that the body realized that a part of him is taken out.
0: I can't. It's difficult for me to give a comment. We don't get in the circumstances, what happened at the operation, etc., to see if there's any damage to any nerve.
1: He said I must call you and ask because he's so concerned because he cannot go out and work.
2: Where was this operation taken?
1: 24 June.
2: Where?
1: Abroad, in the States.
0: I know we're in the States, Canada, England.
1: America.
0: America.
1: Yes,
0: that could be the phantom sensation. I've had a few people with phantom limb. They tell us something they didn't follow up. They come once or twice, saw some improvement and disappear. So I don't know what the end result was.
1: Okay, doctor. Okay. He's so far away. I can't tell him to come. So far away, doctor. I can't tell him to come and check it because he's so far away, but I was telling him that I could ask you, and he said I must ask you for it. So I'm going to give.
0: It could be a phantom
2: sensation
0: where the nerve might have been damaged. Yeah, you get in that.
1: Oh, so you can't repair, doctor. You can't repair.
0: Ma'am, I'd have to get the results of what was done. So I can give a comprehensive answer.
1: Yes, sir. And he said them give him...
0: I see that, so I could question him.
1: Yeah.
0: I could question him. The fan have him call in one day.
2: And let him call. Let him call doctor one day.
1: And doctor, he said that them give him an injection to deaden the pain. But it don't make no difference. It's just them give him today and tomorrow it stop and the other day it come back. So.
0: They're probably injecting local into the where the nerve is. Mm-hmm. Have him call in one Sunday, we can see what's going on.
1: Okay.
2: Call the office.
1: Yes, sir.
2: 876-540.
0: No, he's abroad, Ralston.
1: He's abroad.
0: Sometimes they come and they want to take up half hour of the time. So they are seeing patients.
1: You're going to give me the number,
2: doctor?
0: Yes, ma'am. Just call Adyar next week, Sunday.
1: Okay, Adyar. Okay.
0: All right.
1: Okay. And they are saying that the only thing they can do now, doctor, is to take out what? The testicle?
0: No. I've been very reluctant to do that.
1: No,
0: that might not solve the problem. It is a phantom sensation.
1: Yeah. He's not going to take it off.
0: All right.
1: Yes, sir.
0: No. I'm saying, man, it is a phantom sensation.
1: Yeah.
0: Taking it out that won't solve the problem.
2: Yes.
1: You're all right. That is it, Doc. Yeah.
2: Let him call conference with you, and we speak next week on it.
1: Okay, God's willing. Okay, thanks.
2: All right. All right, ma'am. Thank you so much.
1: Thank you.
2: Good night. Good. All right.
0: Yeah. Ross, a phantom limb is a very difficult thing
2: to deal with, yes.
0: Deal with, because the limb that was causing the pain has gone, but the nerve that supplied

0: that area. Still there? So
1: Yes.
0: you still get that residual pay, although you're now cured. All
1: Understood.
0: right.
1: Yes. Okay. Let's see. Doctor, could you say what causes dry mouth? My mouth is extremely dry. How do you account for that?
0: No. You have some conditions like Sjogren, where the body attacks the salivary glands. And sometimes you think, I mean, I had a gentleman the other day who said his mouth was dry, but he was producing saliva. Right, so then you have problems with the teeth or the gums. So I recommend to go and see a dentist. And that might, that could be the cause of it. But he drank enough water. And it's producing enough saliva to not be in a dry mouth. If you have dry mouth, it could be because you are dehydrated. But that's not the case with him.
1: Okay. I
0: Or you
1: got
0: have
1: you.
0: something which attacks the salivary glands.
1: All right. We're slightly winding down now, but a question that came in on the WhatsApp line. Oh well, let's take this call quickly. Good afternoon, doctor's orders.
2: Could I speak to the doctor?
1: Yeah, sure. Go ahead.
2: Afternoon.
1: No, don't listen to the feedback.
2: No, good afternoon, doctor. I turn off the radio.
0: Good afternoon, sir. Yes,
2: Doctor, having a problem. I don't know if you can give me an advice. It's my left hand. It used to numb at night. But it's numb right during the days now. Right now, it's like you hardly have any feeling in it. The fingers, them three of the fingers, it's only the two last ones. The numbness not fully reached as yet, but it started to reach one.
0: Could be
2: When I get up
0: carpal
2: in the
0: tunnel.
2: man, I can feel it, hardly can feel it. It's just straight numbness.
0: If it is the thumb, index finger, the middle finger,
2: The
0: then
2: first three
0: it could be a
2: finger, the
0: carpal
2: thumb,
0: tunnel
2: the middle, yeah. The first three finger.
0: whereby the nerve is going through a tunnel with the tendons, and that could be the problem.
2: So what can I do about it? Because
0: Look, I
2: what I
0: don't have a
2: believe, I don't want to do a
0: diagnosis, sir.
2: surgery.
0: Have you
2: I don't
0: been to a
2: want to
0: doctor
2: do a
0: about
2: surgery.
0: it?
2: Eh?
0: Have you
2: If I don't
0: been
2: do
0: to
2: a
0: a doctor
2: surgery, I
0: about
2: do a
0: it?
2: surgery in 2024. And from that, where the hip was in my hand, that vein was swell. And I went back to the doctor, he told me that it's side effect. And from that, it's
0: Side
2: like
0: effect
2: it's
0: of
2: getting
0: what?
2: worse.
0: What type of surgery did you have?
2: I did a double hernia surgery at the same time.
0: So yeah, you're putting to sleep.
2: Yes. So the drip was in that hand, and the vein was giving me problem after that, from December 2024. So I went back to them. I went back to the doctor. They tell me that it was side effect. They give me some antibiotic, but right now I'm
0: Side
2: worried
0: effect
2: about it
0: of, no,
2: because
0: but
2: it's getting worse.
0: was it infected?
2: Eh?
0: Was it infected?
2: They didn't tell me that it
0: Did you
2: was
0: have a pus
2: infected.
0: coming from the area?
1: Yes, time is
2: No,
1: on us,
2: no, no
1: Doc.
2: pulse. No pulse coming
1: My
2: from
1: dear
2: the
1: sir, I'm sorry, but we're up against the clock and we may have to
2: area. I was
1: continue
2: trying to get
1: this
2: into because I didn't want to
1: discussion.
2: explain it fully to you.
1: Yes, try and call back next Sunday. We'd appreciate
2: Did
1: that.
2: they have an office in Savlamar still? Have a?
0: No, sir.
2: My God. And I'm
1: All right.
2: really wasting
1: Call
2: my
1: back
2: time.
1: next Sunday if you can. Please. Beg you.
2: All right,
1: All right.
2: I'll try and
0: Call early.
2: All right.
0: Yeah.
1: Thank you. Good.
2: Thanks a lot.
1: Good then.
2: Although I don't hear the response, but.
1: All right. Well, Doc, time's against us. On behalf of Dr. Winston Dawes, good people, we're up against the clock and we invite you to join us next Sunday for another edition of Doctor's Orders. on the number one Radio Jamaica.

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2: Good evening, I'm Prince Moore with the latest Radio Jamaica news. The Arafura police says it will be intensifying its crackdown on illegal guns after the police fatal shooting of a man and the recovery of four firearms during a series of operations across its divisions. Commanding Officer Assistant Commissioner Michael Phipps says that the recoveries were made across the divisions of Kingston Western, Kingston Central, and Kingston Eastern.
3: The first instance saw the Kingston Western Police recovering a 9mm pistol and arresting a criminal suspect who had earlier shot and injured two men who were at the corner of Upper West Street and Drummond Street in the Annatown area. Subsequent to this particular incident, the Kingston Central Police conducted an operational response where an operation was conducted at 155 King Street, where a second firearm was recovered. We believe that this particular firearm was used by the criminal gunmen in the first shooting.
2: ACP Phipps says, in the Kingston Eastern incident where a man was fatally shot, the man is reported to have confronted the lawmen earlier that day.
3: The Kingston Eastern police fatally shot a man who had earlier challenged them whilst they were on an operation in the Pondside area of 8 Miles Bull Bay. One 9mm pistol along with some cartridges were recovered from this particular scene. In the final instance, the police conducted operation along the Collismith Drive in Trenchtown, where a 9mm pistol and some four rounds of ammunition were recovered during a search. No arrest was made in connection with this find, but our investigations are continuing.
2: Commanding Officer for the Arafura Police, Assistant Commissioner Michael Phipps. The merger of Hydel High and Cumberland High in St. Catherine will create a new institution to be named Hydel Cumberland High School. The official naming of the new institution is set for tomorrow when the new academic year begins. The now defunct Hydel High had been a privately run institution at inception, but transitioned to government control in January 2026 in the face of long-standing debt and other serious operational headwinds. Concerns had also been raised about the structural safety of some of the buildings at Ferry off Mandela Highway. The Ministry of Education confirmed in June that Hydel would be consolidated with Cumberland High. Last week, parents expressed mixed feelings about the merger, with some raising concerns about mounting transportation costs, while others cited a safer learning environment as a reason to support the move. The government says it has made progress in its back-to-school support for children affected by the demolition of houses at Cooper's Pen, Trelawney. Several state agencies have joined forces to ensure that children are ready for Monday's start of the new school year. Social Security Minister Pernell Charles Jr. says many of the needs have already been met.
4: All impacted children have been assessed. They have been provided with backpacks and other stationery supplies to assist with the return to school. Uniforms and books from the book list shared by the children's school will also be provided in short order. And we want to reaffirm that the government of Jamaica will continue to engage the affected families and schools and to coordinate across government to make sure that we are providing as much support as necessary to the residents.

0: residents of Coopers Bend.
1: Social Security Minister Pernell Charles Jr. Tailors and dressmakers in Clarendon are making a case for changes to school uniform requirements. They argue that the way epaulets and other identifiers are attached creates time-consuming and unnecessary costs for parents as students move through grades. Chief Executive Officer of Leobrium Couture, Nevada Richards, says, who started the petition, says there are easier ways to attach stripes and other markings to uniforms without compromising the look of the garment.
2: In comparison to doing a pants, which would normally take about 15 minutes, to add a pair of stripes on a shirt, it would take about 25 minutes. Minimum about $500 per stripe. And most uniforms require at least a pair of stripes. So one stripe on each sleeve. But as they progress in the forms, they get more stripes as they go up in forms. So in some cases, it can cost even $1,000 per stripe.
1: Mr. Richard contends that while he benefits financially from the costly repairs, the bill associated with the alterations is avoidable and burdensome. He says schools should be more flexible and is calling for a simpler, standardized, and more affordable approach.
2: There are many ways to do it without it being so difficult and so expensive. There are simpler ways to do it, man. It can be, for example, just something on the collar, a simpler stripe or something just press on. It don't have to be that technical. And we can have the conversation. I have a lot of things that I can throw out there that can make it happen, you know. I know they need it for identification, you know, but it don't need to be so expensive. It don't need to be so technical. I just need persons to sign up. We've been sending around the link.
3: The parents say they have repeatedly reported it.
1: And we do apologize. That was Chief Executive Officer of Leobrium Couture, Nevada Richards. The Parent Teachers Association of Merle Grove High School is calling for the Board of Management and the Ministry of Education to urgently undertake a formal review of the leadership of the school. The proposed review would include the principal's management approach and suitability to continue providing leadership. It follows mounting concerns expressed by parents regarding what they describe as a deteriorating relationship between the school's leadership and sections of the parent community, and a growing loss of confidence in the present leadership environment. More in this report from Nakinski Robinson.
3: The parents say they have repeatedly reported interactions that they consider curt, dismissive, and at times disrespectful. Concerns have also been expressed regarding what they perceive as impulsive and unilateral decision-making and inadequate consultation for decisions affecting students and their families. The parents say the handling of graduation arrangements for the 2026 graduating class had intensified their concerns. Parents say they were formally advised in March 2026 that the graduation ceremony would take place on July 2. But according to them, having made the required arrangements for that date, they were subsequently advised that the graduation ceremony would instead be held on October 25 without meaningful consultation. Questions have also been raised regarding the criteria and process by which students will be placed on the graduation list. The PTA says a review by the ministry should take into account the concerns being raised by parents. These include the principal's communication and stakeholder management practices, the decision-making and consultation processes within the school, the handling of the 2026 graduation arrangements, and what they deem a lack of transparency in matters affecting students, staff, and parents. This latest expression of concern comes just months after the principal, Dr. Marjorie Fullerton, was returned to her role in April this year, following a Supreme Court ruling the previous month. There had been a long-standing dispute and legal battle regarding her previous dismissal in 2022. Nakinski Robinson, Radio Jamaica News.
1: The National Works Agency has moved to implement traffic changes along Marcus Garvey Drive and East Avenue in St. Andrew to ease congestion when the new school year begins. More in this report from Kemon White.
4: Effective tomorrow, there will be a dedicated left lane along Marcus Garvey Drive and the strict enforcement of no stopping and no parking rules along Lower East Avenue. U-turning movement at the intersection will also be forbidden. Manager of Communication and Customer Service at the NWA, Stephen Shaw, says the changes are being made to reduce morning peak delays along Marcus Garvey Drive, which affect vehicular access from several locations, including the Portmore Toll Road. Mr. Shaw says, based on traffic studies of the location, more than 13,000 vehicles use this intersection daily, including more than 1,400 trucks during the busiest hour in the morning. He says the studies show that to effectively move traffic via the Marcus Garvey Drive East Avenue intersection, a minimum of 2 through lanes are required. The NWA says the changes will add capacity for through traffic along the corridor, while at the same time reducing the delays and or bottlenecks being experienced along East Avenue due to illegal maneuvers. The agency says it will be collaborating with the police to monitor the changes and will make adjustments should these become necessary. Cameron White, Radio Jamaica News.
1: The high rate of deaths on the country's roads shows little signs of slowing, with fatalities since the start of the year jumping from 228 early Friday to 234 at this point. Data from the Public Safety and Traffic Enforcement branch of the police show that a foreign national is the latest recorded victim. It's reported that the crash occurred about 2 p.m. on Saturday along Queens Highway in Discovery Bay, St. Anne. The woman was reportedly a passenger in a Toyota Probox motor car. So far, there have been 9 road fatalities in September. And finally, an Amazon cargo plane barreled off a runway at Miami International Airport today, killing at least 5 people as it struck vehicles and burst into flames. The aircraft overran the runway about 2 p.m. after arriving from San Juan, Puerto Rico. Miami-Dade County officials told a news conference that 5 people were killed, 3 critically injured, and 2 others hospitalized with less severe injuries. Miami officials said this afternoon that it was too soon to determine whether the people who died were on board the plane or in the vehicles hit by the plane. And to end this newscast, the main points. Area 4 police intensify efforts after police fatal shooting and recovery of 4 firearms across the divisions. Hydel Cumberland High School to be officially launched tomorrow, marking merger of 2 existing schools to form a new institution. Merle Grove Parents Teachers Association urging Education Ministry's intervention to review leadership of the school amid claims of unilateral practices, and road fatalities climb to 234. That's the latest news on Radio Jamaica. I'm Prince Moore. Good evening.
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5: 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Rural Spotlight comes your way at 7 o'clock. And this evening at 8 o'clock, we have a back-to-school message from the Education Minister, and it will be followed by an address from the Minister of Science, Energy, Telecommunications and Transport right after. So stay tuned to Radio Jamaica, the number one station throughout the nation.

a Jerusalemer right there. And it is now time for your GIS, the magazine presentation, and that will be followed by Sports World.

0: 4%, down from 13.2% in 2016. Our government's continued focus on job creation is delivering real results. We are building Jamaica. The time by the Office of the Prime Minister is
1: 6:16.
2: News, GIS News, a roundup of government lead stories for the week.
3: Findings from the 2026 Global School-Based Student Health Survey revealed an increase in obesity and overweight in adolescents due to poor dietary habits and other factors. Health and Wellness Minister Dr. Christopher Tufton says the government will be using the findings to develop programs and policies to improve the overall health of young Jamaicans.
4: 41%, 4 out of every 10, said they have not had a fruit in the last week or 7 days during the period of the survey. 27.5% ate vegetables one or more times per day, which is good for that 27%, but ideally you wanted many more than that.
3: The survey also revealed that 10.3% of students reported attending school while under the influence of alcohol or cannabis, while 8.6% reported attending school under the influence of other substances. Health Minister Dr. Christopher Tufton is urging healthcare workers to increase communication to patients during treatment as part of efforts to improve empathy for patients and caregivers. Dr. Tufton says the ministry received over 1,000 patient complaints during last quarter's Client Care Connect report, which revealed a lack of communication as the main concern across the health system.
5: Communication. People just don't talk. They just assume that because they know, it's not important for the patient or the client to know. A big part of healing is just getting people to understand what the issues are, why they have to wait, why they have to do this particular test, what are the options open to them. And it don't mean that you have to give good news every time. Honesty is always the best policy. People discern sincerity.
3: Dr. Tufton says the ministry is reviewing the data to strengthen accountability and governance across the public health system. The data will be made available to the public once the review is complete. Approximately 1,000 Clarendon residents are now benefiting from improved access to potable water.

0: from public expenditure.
1: You see, what you'll have now is 15,000 gallons of storage. There will have to be discussions over the next 2 years about how we increase that storage capacity at other points of elevation to make sure that you have eventually 1 day of full storage, then 2 days, then we build out. And that's how we build out these things, based on compliance and support from the communities. Because this area was identified as one of the bigger areas of challenges, we'll also have to look at how we go in at the household level with the Black Tank program, so that we gradually build out this community as what we would like to classify as a water resilient community. Now that will take some time, but it does require your regularizing and your signing up with NWC, and yes, you're paying of the bill on a monthly basis.
0: Water, Environment and Climate Change Minister Matthew Samuda. And Jamaica's new Houses of Parliament website is slated for official launch in October. Speaker of the House of Representatives, Juliet Holness, says the website is in the last stages of being overhauled, emphasizing that the website's development marks an important step in ongoing efforts to make Parliament more accessible, responsive, and better equipped to meet the information needs of its stakeholders.
2: Allow me to highlight just three of the features that will be introduced. A national legislative repository, which will provide access to parliamentary documents in a digitally accessible format. The website will provide modern accessibility. It will have a listing of parliamentarians, making it easier for our citizens and other stakeholders to identify their representatives and access relevant parliamentary information about these individuals.
0: The site will facilitate virtual tours of Parliament and incorporate features designed to improve accessibility for visually impaired persons, enabling them to navigate the platform more easily. Those were some of the top stories making news last week. I'm Anjui James Sawyers.
3: 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A production of the Jamaica Information Service, the voice of Jamaica.

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2: The impact of one Hurricane Melissa took the commitment of hundreds of thousands of Jamaicans, all hell-bent on restoring their country to normalcy. Two of the bodies on the ground in the post-apocalyptic setting represented one charity, the Rita Marley Foundation. We've spoken to Christian Del Mohammed, whose work alongside Stephanie Marley, managing director of the Rita Marley Foundation, has been strategically transforming lives in the aftermath of the storm.
3: When Melissa hit, it wasn't about what we were going to do, but where. So at that time, we had decided to mobilize teams. Our first act of relief work was to get care packages out to different areas that were most in need. And this was around November. And we had mobilized three separate sessions of care package coordination. Then we decided to focus more of our efforts in Black River because we knew that there was a need for the support. During these crises, we understand that there are financial losses. We understand that there are losses to property and loss of life. But throughout all of this, sometimes we fail to acknowledge the toll that these crises will have on our mental well-being. A lot of students don't have houses. A lot of students don't have roofs, but they need the support. And what our society fails to acknowledge sometimes is how much the teachers are responsible for providing that support for the students.
2: Stephanie pointed out that purpose, passion, and community alignment facilitated the push at the Black River High School. But they didn't stay in Black River. Work needed to be done elsewhere.
4: When we went to Falmouth Primary, we aligned ourselves with Jamaica Beach Birthright and Environment Movement, popularly known as JABEM. They focus on our natural resources and protecting our beaches. And when we called them, they were serving Charlotte Beach, which is a beach, it's actually right beside Falmouth High School, which is a national heritage site, the high school.
2: Having started the work at the Black River Primary and Falmouth High Schools, the foundation will return. Such is the scope of the work that is needed. It has to.
4: The work that needs

0: to be done can't just be done by any one organization. It is going to require all hands and all hearts on deck is what is required. And that is a part of our philosophy. Partnerships and alignment. Like-minded people who are well-meaning are the type of people we look to work with.
1: What if the passion to serve should come from an awareness of self, of identity?
0: I know I'm here to serve. I know that my purpose is to serve. When we help people, we empower them to help other people. And we know of the power of giving and helping and serving. But I remember the days when Jamaica was filled with people who were warm, when Jamaicans were known to be people who are just so warm. And I long for those days because I'm not feeling the warmth of my people the way I used to when I was a child. The love that you used to feel, the Jamaica no problem, I long for that. We are here to touch people's lives and recognizing that we too are touched. I would like to encourage every Jamaican, both young and old and in between, to just tap into that inner voice a little bit more. Block out some of the noise coming from outside of the world and the distraction of our phones, and just tap into that inner voice a little bit deeper, and we would realize that the power of God lies within us. And that being true, we must not keep it to ourselves, because it's there for a reason. It's there for us to share that power, that love. God is love.
1: You've been hearing from the Rita Marley Foundation. We applaud them for their efforts. The mission is so much more than just to help, but also possibly to reunite us with who we are, a surge to recover lost national identity after the storm. Before we go, if you know of any person or group who has been making a positive impact in their community, help us share their stories. 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
3: Prime Minister visits Cooper's Pen in Trelawney, hands over house under the new social housing program, and attends the 48th Regional Conference of the Commonwealth Parliamentary Association. You're listening to Jamaica House Weekly. I'm Monique Whitfield. We begin on Friday, August 28, when Prime Minister Dr. Andrew Holness met with residents of Cooper's Pen Trelawney following the demolition of their homes. While speaking to the homeowners, Dr. Holness shared the stance of the government on the matter.
4: Firstly, let me make it absolutely clear that the government that I lead and me personally, I'm very sympathetic to the situation in which you are now. I describe it as a humanitarian tragedy that has occurred. No one wants to lose their home under these circumstances. And humanity, the sense of dignity of the country, would never stand by and allow persons who have been displaced in this way to suffer without some form of intervention to assist. And which is why the government has intervened as quickly as it could to give some temporary assistance to those whose structures were demolished. And we will continue to assist with other means. Particularly, we will assist with the back-to-school efforts.
3: The Prime Minister made it clear, however, that he is not in support of illegal settlements. Also on August 28, Dr. Holness handed over a house under the new social housing program in Bounty Hall, Trelawney. While speaking during the handover, Dr. Holness noted that the government has identified a series of compensatory measures that will be extended to legitimate property owners from the Cooper's Hill settlement.
4: the government couldn't take up public taxpayers.

0: taxpayers' money and pay for damage caused by a private action. We couldn't do that. However, in the process of relocation, it is our intention to provide the legitimate beneficiaries with a relocation grant. There is a very important legal distinction because we don't want to set a precedent that the government is going to be liable for damage caused by a private action of a third party. We will, however, support legitimate potential beneficiaries with land that we have identified and a relocation grant that you will get.
1: Prime Minister Holness further informed that the donated land, which will be part of a subdivision, will be surveyed and pegged out, and a process will be started for titling. On Monday, August 31, Dr. Holness attended the 48th Regional Conference of the Commonwealth Parliamentary Association in St. Anne. While speaking during the opening ceremony, Prime Minister Holness emphasized that while technology is transforming the way parliaments operate, it must never replace human judgment or compromise the dignity that lies at the core of democracy. He says even as parliaments modernize, they must remain grounded in the principles of representation, deliberation, and public trust.
2: Technology must remain the servant of democracy, not its master. The challenge before us is how do we incorporate technology, which is a kind of renewal of the parliamentary process, but at the same time preserve representative democracy.
1: While noting that artificial intelligence can significantly accelerate information gathering and the drafting of documents, Dr. Holness emphasized that there must be a clear line between using such tools and outsourcing democracy to them. Also at the opening ceremony, Dr. Holness called for greater dialogue among Caribbean leaders on determining a clear standard for the accuracy of information shared online. He indicated that this is particularly concerning as the spread of misinformation, disinformation, and manipulated content through digital technologies pose emerging threats to democratic governance.
2: Every day in our Caribbean societies, our democracy is being threatened by falsehood, misinformation, deliberate campaigns to assassinate characters. And again, I urge the CPA to deliberate on this matter.
1: That's it for Jamaica House Weekly. I'm Monique Whitfield. Thanks for listening.
3: Things can change in an instant. While you're on the go, caught up in your own world, don't miss out on the most important update. You, pedestrians, look out before you step out. A message from the Ministry of Energy, Transport and Telecommunications.
4: Cricket, lovely cricket, was turned up loud and live at Sabina Park in August as Jamaicans poured into the stands decked out in black, green and gold. Just over a week after independence celebrations, the patriotic spirit was still in the air as fans turned out to welcome the Jamaica Kingsmen for their historic home debut in the Caribbean Premier League at Sabina Park.
5: We were missing in action for about 3 or 4 years, and the general population, the cricketing public, was really clamoring for it to get back. So we're very happy that with significant help from the government and from the Minister of Sport that we were able to get a franchise back in Jamaica.
4: President Jamaica Cricket Association, Dr. Donovan Bennett.
6: I'm very happy to be here tonight, watching cricket on the lights. Install the lights here and improve the lighting so we could enjoy night cricket. And here we are, the first home match for the Jamaica Kingsmen. So when you ask me, how does it feel? It feels good.
4: Sport Minister Olivia Grange. The Jamaica Kingsmen suffered a narrow 5-run defeat to the Barbados Tridents in their first match. Despite posting an impressive 201 for 6, the Tridents made 206 for 3 to secure the win. The Kingsmen returned to Sabina Park on Thursday, August 13, this time to face the Guyana Amazon Warriors. But despite another strong home crowd behind them, the Kingsmen went down by 6 wickets. By their third home match, however, the mood shifted in the stands. There was a growing feeling that the losing streak was about to end. And finally, it did. The Kingsmen defeated the Trinbago Knight Riders by 5 wickets, giving Jamaican fans their first home victory to celebrate. 3 days later, they were back at it.

0: taking on the St. Kitts and Nevis Patriots, who were restricted to 130, to the Kingsmen impressive 181-6, a commanding 51-run victory. Now tell me that wasn't one huge comeback. So three home matches, two victories, and plenty of excitement later, some loyal Jamaica Kingsmen fans had some analysis to give following their final home game.
1: I feel good. I would have wanted to go over 200, but 181 is not bad.
2: I think it's a very good game so far, very entertaining, pleased with Jamaica's batting, and I think so far they are doing well in the field.
3: It's really good to know that cricket's back in Jamaica. We have tons of supporters that are in Jamaica, but we don't get the opportunity to celebrate cricket the way we should be.
0: Sport Minister Olivia Grange welcomed the return of the CPL to Jamaica, expressing enthusiasm at the government's partnership with the CPL and the Kingsmen, which goes beyond the return of matches at Sabina Park, but also strengthening cricket development in Jamaica.
4: There will be a T20 women's team, and we will work together as partners to build out and resuscitate cricket in Jamaica, where there'll be a lot of focus on our young people and on our women. Because what we are doing, we are rebuilding the love for cricket in Jamaica.
0: Sport Minister Olivia Grange. That's where we'll leave it for this feature. Thanks so much for tuning in. For more news and stories like this one, log on to jis.gov.jm. I'm Jetta Francis. Walk good.
5: Morning Customs. Miss Brown here. I want to send a little food and back to school supplies for my community, but me afraid it costs me enough. 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
6: Good morning, Miss Brown. 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
8: New doors of opportunities could be opening in the United States and Canada for Jamaican farm workers as the government moves to explore new avenues for expanding the overseas employment program. We'll tell you more in today's program. Stay tuned. With an already established partnership rooted in 60 years of bilateral cooperation with Canada, Jamaica continues to pursue opportunities to broaden prospects for agricultural workers while expanding pathways for greater collaboration. One area where opportunities are expanding is the participation of persons with disabilities in Canada's Seasonal Agricultural Workers Program.
9: Since we came out 2 years ago with the concept of integrating persons with disabilities in a very structured way, that we have seen, you know, consistent work from our team, and we've seen where some of the employers have actually asked us to say, listen, they're doing so well, they're so focused, we're willing to accommodate more persons within this family.
8: Labour and Social Security Minister Pernell Charles Jr. And with more females showing an interest in taking up farm jobs, the government is scouting out opportunities for more women on the overseas employment program.
9: There are a number of complexities that relate directly to females in terms of accommodations and other issues, but we are focused this year on engaging employers, on reminding them of the work of our Jamaican female workers, some of whom I saw in British Columbia, some of whom I saw in Washington State at the Gebers Farm. And we are hoping that we'll see expansions in opportunities for the women.
8: With scope to strengthen Jamaica's presence on farms in the United States, the ministry has turned its focus on the East Coast. The ministry's liaison service has been engaging employers in that region.

0: inclusion to secure sustainable job opportunities.
1: We have had very direct and specific strategic approaches to engaging in the farm shows, having a team go and to speak directly with employers in those areas, Florida, Atlanta, all of that eastern coast of the U.S. We do not have a significant footprint through the government programs. And so I'm excited about it because our team was out there 2 months ago, and I'm waiting to hear from them which agents we'll be working through to at least start with 10 or 20 persons.
0: The government has been strategic in its efforts to grow the overseas employment program.
1: I have deployed high-level leadership to the U.S., and one of the reasons why you find that we have had such a focus when we go over there with a team to not just be observing and going to farms to shake hands. My last tour of duty in Canada and the U.S., we met with multiple ministers, multiple members of parliaments who are now our advocates at different levels. They understand the importance of the program. They understand the value of the Jamaican worker to their community. And they understand the nuances in terms of the framework of the agreement and what we see as the next steps to provide a much more substantive, strong relationship.
0: While the Overseas Employment Program continues to benefit thousands of Jamaican households through income generation and remittances, the hope is that greater contribution can be made in the areas of skills and community development.
1: And also support for the agricultural sector in Jamaica. The persons can go up, do well, come back and have a space here, whether it is an agricultural economic zone or something that replicates that kind of situation in Canada and the U.S. So what we do there, the success you see there, we want to see that success in Jamaica as well.
0: Last year, more than 15,000 Jamaican workers traveled to Canada and the United States under the Overseas Employment Program. That's it for today's program. We invite your feedback, comments, and suggestions on this or any of our JS Radio features to our WhatsApp line at 876-405-0477. Thanks for listening. I'm Cheryl Johnson-Hamilton.

0: On today's edition of Jamaica's Promise, Lawrence Tavern Primary celebrating outstanding PEP performances. I'm Jitta Francis. Stay tuned. Tucked away in the hills of St. Andrew, Lawrence Tavern Primary School continues to prove that saying they are the number one school of excellence is more than just a boast. After students achieved stellar performances in the 2026 Primary Exit Profile PEP examinations.
1: I believe more students have gotten their first choice this year than previous year. The quality also is significantly better. It's basically like it was last year, but the quality is a little better. This year, the quality of PEP is better. More students getting their first choice or at least one of from the pre-PEP courses.
0: Principal Marlene Davis Fairweather. She highlighted that preparing the students for PEP took years of investment in their academic development with the goal of ensuring a strong return on that effort. Grade 6 teacher at Lawrence Tavern Primary School, Carita Clark Seymour, could not hide her pride in her students' performances, highlighting hard work, discipline, and extra lessons as key contributing factors to their academic achievements.
2: One of the things that I try to do is allow students to believe in themselves, have them believe in themselves, and also let them know that I believe in them, give them that encouragement, motivating them, push towards whatever you want. Nothing is impossible through God, and also trusting God in the process, because we can do nothing without God. So I try to encourage them a lot, get them on board, even not to think about the past grades that they have, but to push for what they want. Nothing is impossible.
0: Among Lawrence Tavern Primary School's top performers is head girl for the 2025-26 academic year, Nerissa MacDonald, who secured placement at Arden High School.
3: I overcame being afraid of PEP because I wasn't afraid of PEP. And I was like, oh, PEP is this big. But and then I started to just get used to it, start watching the videos online, and I go through the papers and I'm saying, this is easy, I can do this.
0: Rashina White, who earned her place at Immaculate Conception High, walked us through the emotional roller coaster she endured on PEP results day.
4: I was anxious and nervous, and I calmed myself by doing some breathing exercises. I ran and I cried for joy and also jumped around for a little bit.
0: Nashe McKenzie, who is also heading to Immaculate, and Deputy Head Boy Akari Sadler, who's heading to Wilma's Boys School, shared some sobering advice for students preparing for PEP.
5: I'd advise you to stop caring about what others think and start caring about what you want for your future.
6: Don't overthink it, because most times it's actually really simple if you just think about it.
0: Britannia Hayden, also heading to Immaculate Conception High this September, says this is a strong motivation for her.
7: It's motivating me to continue working harder, because there will always be someone smarter and I should strive to be the best of the best. My teacher was a great help. She always made sure everyone understood everything.
0: Now, these students are finding creative ways to study. Not all were locked in reading and recalling. Here are some strategies used by these bright sparks.
3: Basically, I used an AI. I got the revision things to look for, and I sent them to AI and asked for definitions and help to understand the different areas.
5: Normally, I'd write down notes of things I need to remember.
4: So on Mondays, I would do maths because it's my favorite subject, and I study for at least 30 minutes, a little run through on Thursdays. On Tuesdays, I do language arts, and on the other days, I do ability.
8: It's where my friends had a group chat that we used, and after that group chat ended, I would like go in my book and run over all the questions I got wrong to make sure I fully understand it.
6: I studied 1 to 2 hours a day every day after school.
0: That's it for this week's program. If your primary or high school has an interesting program or activity, let us know and we'll highlight it right here on GIS Radio. 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On behalf of Studio Engineer Joel Samuels, I'm Jitta Francis. 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A production of the Jamaica Information Service, the voice of Jamaica.
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0: Good evening and welcome to Sports World. I'm Denise Walters. We kick things off with some football news. Reggae Girls captain and player of the season Khadeja Bonishaw started the English Women's Super League in the way she ended last season, banging in the goals. Shaw scored twice as Manchester City started their defence of the league title with a 3-1 victory over newly promoted Birmingham City. Mary Fowler had already given City a 49th minute lead before Shaw got into action with her first goal in the 55th minute.
1: Crosswhite does well to stop Hent swinging that in, but it has gone out for a corner. Shaw! And she's found her goal! And it's come from another set piece! Delivered on a plate from Casper Eye!
2: This ball from Casper Eye, right into all those players, into the bodies. It doesn't matter, because Bunny Shaw, she's the biggest, tallest player. She can jump the highest. Slight glance, there you go, bottom corner.
0: The PFA Player of the Year then returned to score her second goal 4 minutes from time.
2: Yeah, she knew where Bunny Shaw was in that instance, but when the ball came in, I'm not too sure if you knew anyone was coming behind her. She expected Bunny Shaw to be barreling through.
1: He swings in a nice one. Shaw! Bunny Shaw finds her second! It's game over! 3-0 for Manchester City!
0: Shaw signed a new contract with Manchester City over the summer. Defending champions Mackay secured to retain their Kingston and St. Andrew Business House knockout football title with a 2-0 win over Separate on Saturday. In the final played at the Constance Springfield, Mackay took the lead in the 27th minute when Javier Wilmot rose above the Separate goalkeeper to head home. The score remained the same until the 70th minute when the veteran Loxley Thompson converted from the spot. Mackay ended the game with the 10 players as Tariq Wilmot was shown a red card in the 88th minute. Technical director for the Mackay security team, Orion Phoenix, said the win was a fitting end to what he described as a tough season.

0: Right, it's been long coming. It's been a challenging season for us. You know, we had some challenges earlier on in the season, and we really never thought we would be here. And we got here, and it was really tantamount to the players that we had. They worked hard, they trained hard, and they came out here and they gave us an exceptional performance once more. And I just want to say hats off to them and my coaching staff, Mr. Swaby, who, you know, we've been doing wonders together since he has joined us.
1: Assistant coach of the separate team, O'Neill Gale, was proud of how his team performed in spite of the result.
2: About the team's performance, it was a spirited performance. Not because of the result, these guys worked out there. And I'm kind of glad that they gave us their 100%, and we just have to give thanks for what they gave out there.
1: That's assistant coach of separate team O'Neill Gale, and before him, technical director for Mackay Security, Orion Phoenix. Both teams will now turn their attention to the semi-final of the league format. On Friday, Separate will take on National Housing Trust in HD, while Mackay will do battle with Grace Kennedy. Both games will be played at the Constant Spring Field. Arsenal came from behind to record a statement 2-1 win in their London derby against the Chelsea at the Emirates on Sunday. The result takes the defending champions up to second in the Premier League table, leveling points with league leaders Manchester City after their win over Coventry City on Saturday. Morgan Rodgers got the visitors off to a dream start when he put Chelsea in front after just 2 minutes. The action didn't stop there, with Ricardo Calafiori thinking he had equalized in the 11th minute before Arsenal, before the goal was disallowed for an offside by the VAR. Just 10 minutes later, though, former Chelsea man Kai Havertz did get Arsenal back on terms. It didn't take Mikel Arteta's side long to get in front after the restart, with Martin Odegaard latching onto a ball in the box for the 50th minute winner.
3: It's Havertz who lets it run. It's Odegaard!

0: Thought they had won it in the 88th minute when Benjamin Sesko scored soon after coming on as a substitute to make it 2-1. But United XSC turned to agony when Maitland Niles scored a screamer from outside the box with the last kick of the game.
1: Now Luke Shaw.
2: Great ball.
1: Beautiful for Sesko. Oh, it's in! It squeezes through the hands of Jordan Pickford. Masraoui in the way.
0: Now, FIFA President Gianni Infantino has reiterated his desire to stand for re-election next year, despite the continuing controversy surrounding his leadership. Infantino refused to answer questions about his future when asked by reporters at the Women's Under-20 World Cup in Poland on Saturday. The 56-year-old Swiss is under severe pressure to resign after trying to sell stakes in FIFA tournaments, including the World Cup, to private investors. UEFA, the European governing body, has led calls for Infantino to step down, with the further opposition coming from the Asian Confederation and CONCACAF. But for the first time since the plan became public, FIFA has reiterated Infantino's intention to run for a fourth and final term in next year's elections. Should he be re-elected, he will continue to serve as head of world football until 2031. However, Infantino is not without friends. Saudi Arabia, the 2034 Men's World Cup hosts, came out in support last month, with Africa Football's governing body CAF and South America's CONMEBOL also supportive. As the only declared candidate so far for the election due to take place in March 2027, Infantino will need a simple majority of votes from the 211 federations affiliated to FIFA to extend his term of office, which began in 2016. Candidate nominations for next year's elections must be submitted by November 18. Some basketball news now, as it will take a Game 3 to decide the champions of the GK1 Howard Makati basketball competition. This after the Caribbean Basketball Academy leveled the best-of-three finals against the Majestic Gardens Legends on Saturday at the stadium courts. The CBA had a nail-biting 65-62 win to gain some level of revenge after losing the opening game of the series 68-66. David Thomas had an outstanding game for the CBA team, scoring 16 points and grabbing a similar number of rebounds. He got support from LeBron Lewinson with 16 points and Jordan Johnson with 8 points and 11 rebounds. For Majestic Legends, Nathan Ricketts was a high man in the losing effort, scoring 22 points. Tijoni Forbes, 16 points, and Kemar Evans, 12 points and 9 rebounds, also had good games for the Legends. Coach of Majestic Legends, Jaheim Mitchell, said his team took too long to get into the contest, and that cost them the game.
3: Well, you know, again, I think we had a poor start. The gentleman came out a bit sloppy, a bit lazy, but we have the adjustments to make, and I can guarantee that we'll have it in the bag in Game 3.
0: Coach of the winning CBA team, Ludlow Barker, said his players are already looking ahead to the third and decisive game.
4: It's who keeps the composure and who sticks to their game plan, because all they have to do is stick to the game plan and continue to really give up some easy layups, some rebounding opportunities, second chances that they capitalize on, and we can't afford that. So we're going to go back and concentrate on what we need to do. So come Thursday, we'll be ready.
0: The third and final game of the series will be played on Thursday at a venue to be announced. And in the third place playoff on the night, Arnett Gardens Rockers got the better of Pepin Kings 59-50. A brilliant batting display from Jamaican all-rounder Chanel Henry helped the Jamaica Empress secure their first win in the Women's Caribbean Premier League on Sunday at the Kensington Oval. The Empress were facing the Guyana Amazon Warriors in the second game of the tournament. Sent to bat, the Warriors were held to a modest 138-7 from their 20 overs. Shemaine Campbell top scored with 56 from just 33 balls, an innings which included 7 fours and 2 sixes. Opener Realiana Grimond was next best with 45, while captain Chloe Tryon was left unbeaten on 21. Nonkulu Liko Labala with 2 for 15 and veteran Jamaican all-rounder Stephanie Taylor 2 for 24 were the pick of the bowlers for the Jamaican franchise. In reply, the Empress were set a revised total of 132 from 19 overs as a result of a slight rain delay. They got off to a solid start with openers Rashada Williams.

0: Williams and Meg Lannin, putting on a 48 runs partnership in five overs. They both fell for 31 with the score on 88 for 2. The Empress fell further in trouble, slipping to 98 for 5 in the 16th over. With wickets tumbling at regular intervals around her, Henry kept her cool while smashing the occasional boundary. Needing 17 to win from the final over, she hit 3 sixes and 5 balls against Warriors captain Tryon to seal an unlikely win. And still on cricket, the Guyana Amazon Warriors cruise to the top of the Caribbean Premier League table with a 7-wicket win over the St. Kitts and Nevis Patriots on Sunday at the Providence Cricket Stadium. Electing to bat, the Patriots were dismissed for a modest 128 in 19.2 overs. Alec Athanase offered the only resistance against the guile of off-spinner Mohammed Nabi. Athanase struck 4 sixes and 2 fours in a 39-ball 52. Kyle Mayers and Dosun Sanaka chipped in with 20 apiece. Nabi picked up an impressive 4 for 17 from his 4 overs. He was supported by Romario Shepherd, who grabbed a 3 for 16 from 3 overs. The Warriors lost only 3 wickets in pursuit of the total to maintain their 100% win record. Opener Ramanula Garba's top scored with 39, while West Indies white ball captain Shea Hope was unbeaten on 38. Naveen Bidasse picked up 2 for 3 of the 3 wickets to fall. The Warriors are atop the table with a maximum 12 points from their 6 games. In second place is the Antigua and Barbuda Falcons with 11 points from 9 games. The Jamaica Kingsmen are third on 8 points from 9 games. Now the St. Lucia Kings round out the top 4 with 8 points from 4 games. And at sports time, the Kings were 55 for 2 after 8 overs against the Barbuda Tridents. Camille Perron made 37, while Jamaican John Campbell is unbeaten on 9. South Africa lifted the T20 Tri-Nation Series trophy with a comfortable 48-run win over Zimbabwe in the final on Sunday in Namibia. Electing to bat, South Africa first posted a competitive 205 for 5 from their allotted overs. The foundation of the innings was laid from an 84-run opening stand between Jordan Herman, 53, and Connor Esther Huizen, 32. Dewald Brevis also weighed in with 32, while Dwan Jansen was unbeaten on 23. Brad Evans and Newman Nayahuri picked up 2 wickets apiece for the Zimbabweans. In reply, Zimbabwe was disastrous as they lost their first 3 wickets with just 19 runs on the board. They never recovered from that shaky start and lost wickets at regular intervals. The Zimbabwe innings closed at 157 all out in 18 overs, with only 4 batters getting into double figures. Brad Evans, batting at number 8, top scored with an unbeaten 56 from just 31 balls, a smashing 4 sixes and an equal number of 4s. Bowling for South Africa, Bjorn Fortune 3 for 24 and Jansen 3 for 38 did most of the damage. Evans was named man of the match for his all-round performance, while Brevis was named man of the series for scoring 226 runs. Host Namibia was the third team in the tournament. Now, a brilliant century from opener Sophie Dunkley led England women to a crushing 114-run win over Ireland women in the third and final one-day international on Sunday in Worcestershire. Their win helped the England team complete a 3-0 series sweep. Centre bat, England women were dismissed for an imposing 291 in 48.5 overs. Dunkley and Mia Boucher gave the English a rousing start, getting to 73 in 12 overs. Boucher was first to go for a well-played 39 of just the 35 balls. Dunkley found another worthy partner in Jodie Greacock as the pair posted 110 for the second wicket. Dunkley went on to top score with a runner ball 119 littered with 15 boundaries. Cara Murray led the bowling for Ireland with 4 for 56. Ireland were bowled out for 177 in 44.2 overs. Hunter top scoring with 39 from 58 balls. Lauren was the pick of the bowlers for England with 3 for 27. And in some horse racing news, Stardom, one of 2 winners for 2022 champion jockey Dane Dawkins, captured the 6th running of the Winston Fana Griffiths OD Classic, a Grade 2 contest, going over 9.5 furlongs at Caymanas Park on Sunday. Now, it seemed an easy passage for the 2-1 favorite until he was challenged by Tia Maria and the fast-finishing I Love Birdie. The latter, with 2023 champion jockey Ryan Lewis aboard, then engaged Stardom in an entertaining stretch duel. However, under a ride from Dawkins, Stardom held on and held off the challenge.
1: and it's stardom in front of Tia Maria coming out wide. That's I Love Birds.